0: The East Final will start Thursday in Raleigh against Carolina. Cardinals quarterback Jacoby Brissett did not attend the start of OTAs. He wants a pay raise. In Major League Baseball, it's the Rays 8-1 over the Orioles in the fifth inning. Yankees up 1-0 on Toronto in the fourth. I'm Steve DeSager.
1: One guy is happily divorced. One guy is happily married. One guy gets called daddy by his three beautiful daughters. One guy gets called daddy after a credit card approval. One guy won a state high school basketball championship. One guy only covered a state high school basketball championship. One guy does voiceovers for fast food chains. One guy only eats fast food. Does this seem weird to anybody else?
2: Hey, I heard that.
1: 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Here's Kelvin Washington.
3: Hour number two, the Odd Couple. You just heard it. Ephraim's in for Rob, Kelvin Washington on a Magic City Monday. Oh! That's right. Still a lot left in the show. We're going to get to Aaron Rodgers making a decision with the Steelers. We'll talk about that in a little bit. Also, Donovan Mitchell, what he may have done by getting that win in Detroit in Game 7 yesterday. So we'll talk about that as well. Be sure to check out our YouTube channel, and you can watch us live right now. That's right. We are on YouTube as we speak. Go check us out if you get a chance. All you got to do is search the Odd Couple FSR on YouTube. Hit subscribe, like, share, all that comment, and all that good stuff. Check us out again. Just search the Odd Couple FSR. We appreciate it right there if you're on. Shout out to you. Appreciate it as always. Let's get to...
4: Can I ask you a question?
3: Yes.
4: What would be our intro?
3: Ooh. What is it?
4: One guy, you know,
3: well,
4: won
3: one
4: state
3: guy
4: championship. One guy only reported on it. You know,
3: yeah.
4: Well, what would be our intro?
3: Problem is we got a lot in common.
4: We do have a lot in common.
3: Similar family style, similar ideologies. Mm-hmm. Very well versed in a bunch of things.
4: There you go.
3: Well, obviously we start with one guy is 6'10".
5: No, stop it. One guy has to crouch down to talk. The other swings his feet.
3: The best part about it is I'm normal.
4: It would be all physical things, right?
3: Yeah,
4: like one guy has the duck to walk into the door.
3: Let me also think. No.
4: One
5: the other
4: guy needs
5: upstairs.
4: A booster seat.
3: What, Rob G, what about Ephraim, though, I'm trying to think of, is a little quirky or weird or me?
6: One man had choices.
3: One man had choices.
6: The other didn't.
3: Yeah. Okay. One man had choices.
4: One guy tried harder in high
3: one man is,
4: than
3: I got it, I got it. One man is David. The other is Goliath.
4: Right.
3: Okay. What else?
6: One man writes hit television shows.
4: The other one watches.
6: There you go.
3: Ooh. That was good. Even though you're going to put me on one, but that, whatever.
4: I will.
3: It's neither here nor there.
6: You know what's funny is Kelvin thinks being on a reality TV show episode of like The Family Feud or The Wheel of Fortune counts as being on TV.
4: That does not count.
3: No. Okay, let me ask you. Does hosting a full season of a show count?
4: Count as being on TV?
3: Yeah.
4: If you're the host,
3: yes.
4: Then yes.
3: Okay, thank you. Season 2, Spartan Ultimate Team Challenge. Hosted by your boy in Apollo.
4: Okay. Yeah. And they canceled it right after that one?
3: They did. No. I could tell you what happened off the air.
4: Okay.
3: You'll appreciate that story. Oh. It's very businessy.
4: All right.
3: What else? We gotta come up with one more.
4: Well,
3: you got way more money, but
4: you
3: I'm okay.
4: You guys have to build this in to whenever I'm filling in and we'll have it, you know.
3: We'll have it. One guy. Man, I gotta think of something else. Something gonna come up in the next 2 hours.
6: We gotta make something make you sound better. Like one guy's got multiple Emmys.
4: Yes, there we go.
3: That's a good point.
6: The other guy watches the Emmys.
4: Yes. Yeah. I like that. Yeah.
3: See, but this is why, Rob G, you better stop it.
6: Why?
3: You know what I told you earlier today. You keep playing with me.
6: I know.
3: I told Rob G, that's my guy over there. He's looking out for me.
4: Okay.
3: So one day I told Rob Parker, cause he switches his little thing cause he got another Hall of Fame or whatever. So he's like, one guy is Hall of Fame, the other my, told him, I said, all right. Rob G was like, you better flex those awards. I said, one of them bring all my TV awards in here. We're going to take up half of this thing.
4: Right
3: it's
4: up here,
3: be all
4: on
3: up in here.
4: For all of them
3: Dodgers here and two Emmys here. It's going to be a couple Golden Mics and a couple LA Press Club awards. And,
4: now the Emmys you won, were you the only one in the category or was it?
3: Don't do that. don't do that.
4: I'm asked. This is a real question. I don't know.
3: Okay.
4: I've never.
3: See? One of us gives real compliments. The other don't.
4: Okay, little
3: of,
4: man.
3: One of us gives backstabbing
4: one
3: compliments. Backhanded.
4: The other one is not.
3: Yeah. I'm going to bring them on there. I'm going to just
2: And you already know Rob. Rob's going to be, oh, he's going to find some way to hate on him. You know.
3: They got a,
2: and Raji knows.
6: He tried as soon as you brought it up.
2: Yep. Because he, God forbid somebody else do something.
3: There's a media box named after me.
2: Raji, no, I'm sitting on some stuff with that stuff. You gotta stop right now.
3: You wanna go sit in my press box?
2: Shut up. Just stop.
5: There's
2: right
5: a
2: now.
5: QR code. Scan it. It tells you about me.
2: Hey, let's get to this. Rob G, there's some people comparing. We had a conversation last hour. We'll be expecting Western Conference Finals here of a matter of what? Is it an hour or so?
6: No, it's 30 minutes.
2: 30 minutes or so. Yeah. Well, it's going to be an hour. You know how this is going to go. They're going to come out. They're going to have the videos. They're going to do all this. It's going to be an hour. But some people are comparing what could potentially be Wemby and SGA. They're saying this could be Bird versus Magic 2.0.
6: Mm. Yeah, big facts. They're talking about this series in the way that we haven't talked about a non-finals matchup in like a decade. Like they're saying this is Harden's Rockets versus KD and Steph's Warriors. This is Steph's Warriors versus KD's Thunder. Like this is Lakers Kings.
2: Heat Celtics,
6: right? Like this is that kind of matchup where you got one team that's the established champion and the other team that's got what many believe is going to be when he gets one, he's going to get all of them. He's going to be collecting these rings like he's Thanos and Victor Wembanyama. And so ESPN NBA insider Tim Bontemps surveyed a bunch of anonymous scouts, executives, coaches about this series, keys to the game, that kind of thing. And when they were just talking about the series itself, without getting the X's and O's, you had one anonymous exec saying, this has a chance to go down as one of the best series of the past decade, period. Another coach says, this is the NBA Finals. And last but not least, we had an anonymous scout saying, this is the start, talking about SGA versus Wembanyama, of another Magic Bird.
2: And I get the sentiment, but wrong on several accounts. Mm. Let's start with the obvious. The fact that I believe the basketball gods was like, you know what? I'm going to give the NBA a boost. It's struggling. We know what's coming off the 70s, drugs, this, that, the game wasn't the game. And you get two guys who played in college. Come on. You already starting there that there's some bit, you know, some rivalry.
4: Yeah.
2: Two guys played in college who are both going to be absolutely great. We all knew it. One was already number one pick. He just stayed in college. How are you the number one pick and you stayed in college in Bird? And then Magic is the number one pick the next year. So boom, they come in and they're playing against each other in the NBA. Then you got to lay out the obvious to me to say why this isn't that. You literally had black and white. One black guy, one black, white guy on different coasts. Literal coast to coast. Boston and LA. Hollywood versus blue collar. You got Smiling and Showtime versus, you know, grumpy blue collar in a lunch pail of Larry Bird. I mean, you had everything you could ever dream of in this. Styles of play, like I said, they already have familiarity. Not to mention the fact that they compete for championships, right? When they met the three times, it was for an NBA Finals, title. So to me, it can't be that. However, Laker fan, you'll appreciate this. It to me has more of a chance to be Kobe, Tim Duncan, where you all of a sudden have a guy.
4: Oh, that's pretty good.
2: Thank you. Appreciate that. Where you have a guy who's probably going to win a championship if they get through each other. So if I'm Kobe in the Lakers, whether it was Shaq for the first little bit, then obviously he was gone. If I can get through Tim Duncan, we're probably going to win the championship. If you're Tim and the crew, we get through the Lakers, we're probably going to win a championship. They matched up in six different playoff series throughout their years. 99, the Spurs won. Then the Lakers won in 01. Then the Lakers won in 02. Then the Spurs said, 03. And then, and both, behind you, the winners went on to win the championship. Mm-hmm. And then in 04, the Lakers won. They lost to the Pistons, and then the Lakers won in 08. But my point is, it was Spurs, Lakers. To me, that is what this can be. Also, what happened in that time frame? Both of them got MVPs. Now, Kobe only got one, but you got an MVP out of that. Tim got, what, two? So I feel like it's going to be more of that. Two guys who are and similar in guard, big man. So I think it's going to be more of that, where we get to witness for the next greater part, maybe 5 to 10 years, two guys compete for titles, compete for MVPs. Teams could be the number one seed in the Western Conference. But I think it fits that mold more so than a Magic Bird. I don't think anything will ever be that again because of the magnitude of what it meant, how it raised the stakes in the NBA, how it popularized the game, how it made casual people at the water cooler at work who normally didn't care about the NBA watch it and talk about it. That was something unique. That's why I almost believe it was literally God sent, like, give you something that we'll never see again. This has the potential to be Kobe, Tim Duncan, Lakers, Spurs throughout the late 90s, the 2010 run 2.0. What you think?
4: You made some extremely compelling points that I hadn't even thought about. So, you know, kudos to you.
2: Okay.
4: The one thing you did leave out about Magic and Bird, the time in this country of divisiveness between African Americans and white Americans.
2: That's real.
4: And so it made it easy to pick a side, whether you lived in Boston or liked Boston.
2: You hear those stories about black guys in Boston saying, man, I'm going with the Lakers, right? I'm in Boston.
4: Vice versa, right? Mm-hmm. And so that made that so dynamic because, to the NBA's credit, they played into that. I remember they had a commercial with Bird and Magic, and the limo pulled up to the cornfield, and Magic got out with the tuxedo. Larry Bird was over there, you know, in the field, and they stood back to back with the weapons, you know, Converse shoe, same shoe, different color. Everything was pitted against each other.
2: Mm-hmm.
4: Now, in this current rivalry, which it has just now become a rivalry this year, neither one of these are Americans.
2: True.
4: They're both of African descent. And so it doesn't have that level of gravitas or vitriol or hatred that in the late 70s, early 80s that a Magic Bird had, right? This was a social thing.
2: Yeah.
4: It wasn't just a basketball thing. It was a social competition.
2: Absolutely.
4: And societal differences and biases and bigotries.
2: We played basketball the real way.
4: All of that was poured into that rivalry, which made the league what it is today, what we see it is today. Now, none of that plays into this. So I wouldn't go as far as Magic and Bird. Now, there's a caveat to that. You have to say, no, not any of that. Just in terms of them playing against each other. Now, mind you, another thing.
2: Okay.
4: These two players could never meet in the NBA finals.
2: Yeah, that's what I was saying. David.
4: So you gotta be careful of your comparisons and what you throw out there. That was such a dynamic. There've been documentaries and books and all kinds of things been written and filmed about that rivalry and what that meant to the, not only the game, but the country.
2: Yes.
4: This doesn't have any of that.
2: No.
4: One guy is from France. The other guy is from Canada. And so it's not a situation where it's like, what side are you on?
2: Mm-hmm.
4: They're not lines drawn in the sand where Boston fans or Laker fans or New York fans or any other fans are picking the side of these two teams. It's not that deep. It's not that deep. When the Celtics and the Lakers were going back and forth, there was sides picked. I don't care who you liked.
2: Right.
4: Like you said, there were guys, black guys in Boston, like, I'm rolling with Magic and the Lakers. There are white people in LA going, I'm going with Larry and the Celtics.
2: Mm-hmm.
4: So in this iteration, we haven't even seen this play out in the playoffs yet. Tonight will be the first time we get a chance to see if this can be a rivalry. We don't know if this can be a rivalry yet. And we don't know the impact that this series is going to have. Say it's over in four, either way. What are we talking? Right?
2: Mm-hmm.
4: What are we talking? It's over in five. What are we talking? Let us get some game sevens under our belt and the winner go on to win the championship. And now we're revisiting that again next year in the Western Conference Finals or in the first and second, third, you know, round of the playoffs. That's how you build that lure. You can't just parachute in without it even being a rivalry yet. It's not a rivalry yet.
2: I think where the rivalry will become, if I can speak, is because it'll be, well, which one of y'all win MVP? I think Joker obviously will be in the mix probably another 2 to 3 years. Yep. But I do think that he took I don't think we discussed honestly on this show enough. And I've hit on it. Rob G knows that the dent that I believe Joker, just a small one for him, but that you lost to the Timberwolves that for a couple of games, whatever, didn't have Ant. And even when he played, he was hobbled and you couldn't beat them.
4: It wasn't a good look.
2: It wasn't a good look. And you got Rudy Gobert out here looking like 7 years ago, man. Rudy.
4: Oof.
2: And, you know, you getting frustrated. You chasing down McDaniels, pushing him. Like, that was a bad look. And I don't think people, because this is why I always say we pick and choose who we want to, the best players, mm-hmm. who we want to criticize. Steph don't get enough smoke for me when he was coming up, having bad finals. And it's like, we moved on. Joker doesn't get to me. Giannis doesn't get it for being the best in the East. Yet you never get out of the first round. You're the best player in the Eastern Conference and you're not regularly in the Eastern Conference Finals.
4: That's tough.
2: Come on, you should be getting some smoke. So my point is, I think that was a nice dent for Joker that I think SGA, just by sheer wins of the team and the numbers he'll put up, he's what, 27-ish, something like mm-hmm. that. Obviously, Wimby is entering into a season.
4: Victor Wembanyama is the face of the NBA and there, will be for the foreseeable future.
2: There you have it. So I think it'll be a battle between those two. For who's the best player, who's the MVP, I think that will be more it. And which team is going to come out and again ultimately probably win the NBA champion. That's why I think I liken it more to Kobe and more.
4: That was
2: Tim
4: a good
2: Duncan.
4: Comparison.
2: More so than.
4: Well done by you.
2: I appreciate
4: Look
2: that.
4: Look at you,
2: man.
4: All right at this thing.
2: No, don't do that. Because I know you. On the other side of your backhanded compliment is something.
4: That's a real compliment, man.
2: Yeah. All right. I want to take a few calls on this, Rob G. If you want to jump in, 877-99 on Fox. Can you potentially see it being huge like Magic and Bird? Or do you kind of feel me on the possibility of it being, Kobe and Duncan 2.0? Or is it nothing? Could be nothing. Like you said, hey, we don't have any idea. We haven't seen anything yet. 877-99 on Fox. 877-99 on Fox. We'll take some calls on that. It is the Odd Couple. Ephraim is in for Rob, Kelvin Washington on a Magic City Monday. Stick with your boys. All right, Ephraim, got to tell you all about this, man. This is right here. M-Drive, I literally just made my cup right here. Got it right here. So let me tell you a little bit about it. M-Drive, of course, if you don't know, we've been doing this for a little bit. You, right there.
4: This
2: you,
4: is me.
2: Yeah.
4: Okay.
2: You would be that.
4: Today. Okay. Kelvin.
2: Yes.
4: When M-Drive first came to me, I'll be honest.
2: Tell me about it.
4: I had never heard of it.
2: You didn't? All right. Well, of course, I have now, but I hadn't at the time. Then I started messing around, paying attention, and all of a sudden, I realized it was good for my body.
4: Same. After 40, energy drops, weight won't move,
2: ain't lying.
4: The gym stops giving back.
2: And
4: what you
2: know,
4: put in.
2: You start to think, is it me?
4: It's not. 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
2: And M-Drive is built for exactly that. 2 capsules every morning with clinically tested ingredients that support healthy testosterone, energy, and metabolism.
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2: Cahill
4: built this thing almost 20 years ago for himself after feeling the same change.
2: Yeah, we're both out here working out. 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
4: Yes.
2: Trying to get better. 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
4: We're in the middle of this. And so far,
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2: That's right.
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0: on a Magic City Monday. Kelvin Washington, Ifa Salam, who was in for Rob on this Magic City Monday. After 40, we were just talking about it. 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Shout out to Alex. Alex says he's going to take care of me. You can try some too. Did you hit some last time?
1: I did, but I'll make it better.
0: All right.
1: You want to know why?
0: Why?
1: Because M-Drive makes us better.
2: Oh. Can I get a piece of that? Can I get some of that?
1: You can get all that.
0: Oh, hold on. Whoa.
1: We all make choices.
0: Hold up.
1: Whoa. What?
0: Hold up.
1: Down.
0: That sounded crazy.
1: What?
0: Can I get a piece of that? You can get all that.
1: Get all that.
2: That's abusive.
1: Okay. Abusive.
2: That's abusive.
0: That was flagrant.
1: Ephraim, we go get eat pizza. We're eating the whole thing.
0: Yeah. Right. That was flagrant.
3: He wants the whole thing.
0: All right. Let's take a couple calls before we get to Steve real quick. We're talking about there was a thought process.
4: Hey, Steve.
0: That some anonymous folks in the NBA were saying we could be looking at a Magic and Bird 2.0. I said no, and you agree that's too far, just for several reasons.
2: Yep.
0: But I said maybe possibly a more version of a Kobe and Tim Duncan 2.0. Let's see, we got some calls. 877-99 on Fox. Take some calls. Who we got?
2: Yeah, we do. We have Kevin in Culver City. On the Odd Couple with Ephraim and Kelvin. What you got?
5: God is good.
0: All the time.
1: All the time.
5: Hey, I love Ephraim on the air, man. Ephraim, you are hilarious. You add great candor to the show. I love it, man. Keep doing what you're doing.
0: I appreciate that.
5: On the weekends. You got the whole sports knowledge going on, man. I appreciate that, man.
0: Thank you, brother.
5: All sports. I think what people are missing here is what was going on with the Lakers and Celtics. It was just what's happening in the 80s in LA. Beverly Hills, West LA. What's going on in South Central, NWA. And then you have Boston. Boston Gardens versus the fabulous Great Western Forum, Pat Riley, Magic against Bird. I mean, if I could compare it today, it'd have to be like Anthony Edwards and Jalen Johnson being on the Lakers against Cooper Flagg and Chet Holmgren on the Celtics. That's how you would probably get something close to that. And maybe Wemby playing for the Lakers with having Kareem. So we'll never get that. But, I mean, I don't even think it comes to like Sacramento and L.A., Battle of Northern California,
0: that was a good
5: L.A.
0: One too. That was a
5: Mike Bibby and Chris Webber, C-Web against Kobe and Shaq. I mean, you can't even touch that series. How about Portland Trailblazers, Rasheed Wallace against Kobe and Shaq in 2000? Yeah, I mean, man. I was at Game 7.
0: So, I think the difference, Kevin, I'm going to let you finish. I just want to jump in. I think the difference is the Kings and the Lakers for a couple of years was fantastic.
2: Ooh, it was good.
0: I think the difference is with the age of the stars we're referring to, this could be much longer than that. And I think that was only really like two seasons. And the Trailblazers only really a couple of seasons. Mm-hmm. So I get your point. They were fantastic series, a singular one. But this could potentially, if it goes as we plan and hope, this could be, you know, at least 5 years, 6 years, 7 year run. I think that would be the difference I would have.
2: Appreciate that, Kevin. We got Andrew in Bakersfield. You're on the Odd Couple with Ephraim and Kelvin. What you got?
6: All right, guys. So I was born in 81 and big time Lakers fan. But what I remember about Magic and Bird was the video game on Nintendo.
0: Oh yeah, that was lit. Yeah.
6: Yeah. And then like Magic, he had the nickname Magic and he lived up to it. No one on the earth probably right now would say that he did not live up to that nickname. But SGA, like, okay, I don't even know how tall he is or what position he plays still. I'm still trying to figure that out. I am blind, but even from the radio. Anyways, that's all I got.
0: No, I appreciate it. And I get his point. His point is Magic came in a superstar.
2: Yes.
0: Came in a superstar. Bird came in a superstar. Both lived up to the hype and went out of the stratosphere.
2: The Magic Man.
0: Yes. And so SGA, while a star probably at max, considering you went back-to-back MVPs, you would think you'd be a superstar. I get his point. He's not. Like, he doesn't even know, okay, he's a two guard. I don't even know exactly. I'm guessing he's 6'6", 6'5", 6'6".
2: Yeah.
0: But that's his point. Where would you imagine you knew the 6'9" point guard, you know,
2: never seen it before.
0: And you know, you got this 6'9", 6'10" power forward, small forward, whatever you want to call him, slash really point
2: he can play
0: forward
2: every
0: guard
2: position,
0: and Bird,
2: did.
0: Yeah. You know, running around too. So I get a sentiment there. All right. Somebody is coming back to the team. I think it's a nah. What do you think? I'll ask you that in a moment. Right now, Steve DeSager.
4: Hey, Steve.
0: You updated.
3: Hey, Steve. Hey there, what a matchup in the NBA's West Finals. Game one coming up in about 5-10 minutes. Oklahoma City, defending champs, hosting San Antonio. There have only been two NBA playoff series ever, like this one, where both teams enter having already outscored their opponents by at least 125 points total in the postseason so far. And the only other two times it happened, those were finals matchup. It's that kind of outscoring of the opponents already for these two before we get to the NBA Finals.
0: Right.
3: The East Finals start Tuesday, Cleveland at New York in the regular season. The Knicks won 53 games, Cleveland won 52. Because the Knicks beat him 2 out of 3 for the season. So the Knicks, in a series without a 1 seed or a 2 seed, the Knicks have home court advantage there. The Pelicans' new head coach is Jamal Mosley, who was just fired by Orlando after 5 years there. His Magic team blew a 3-1 lead in the first round this year against the Pistons. New Orleans' record this past season was 26-56. The year before, it was 21-61. In fact, the Pelicans franchise has only won one playoff series since 2008. In the NHL playoffs, a surprise so far. In a Game 7 to end the second round, Montreal leads 2-0 at Buffalo at the end of one. The East Final will start Thursday in Raleigh. Cardinals quarterback Jacoby Brissett did not attend the start of OTAs. He wants a pay raise. The Steelers officially re-signed quarterback Aaron Rodgers to a reported 1-year, $22 million deal plus incentives. His head coach is now Mike McCarthy, ex of Green Bay. The Steelers will host Green Bay in their first exhibition in mid-August. In fact, in October, Pittsburgh will play a game in Paris against New Orleans. Nashville could host the Super Bowl in 2030 in its new stadium. NFL owners will vote on that Tuesday at the league's spring meetings. The next three Super Bowls will be in L.A. after this season, then in Atlanta, and then a Super Bowl in Las Vegas again in 2029. Minneapolis will reportedly be voted to host the 2028 NFL Draft. The Indy 500 is this Sunday on Fox TV. Tennis's French Open starts in a week. Madison Keys of the U.S. withdrew from a French Open tune-up event with a thigh injury. To Major League Baseball, Miami has a catcher, DH tonight, Liam Hicks, who hit a two-run double against the Braves. He has 42 RBIs already this season. The Marlins are leading the Braves 6-0 in the bottom of the fifth inning. Tampa Bay is the first place team 3 games over the Yankees in the AL East. Rays winning again 12-4 against Baltimore, top of the sixth. Yankees tied 3-3 with Toronto in the fifth. Back to you.
0: Steve, thank you. Odd Couple on a Magic City Monday.
2: Thanks, Steve.
0: That's right, Steve. Got me excited about this. Right now they're doing the getting ready to do the, you know, starting lineups and that whole stuff. So this should be a good one. I hope it lives up to the billing because to Steve's point, my gosh, these teams are blowing people out. I mean, the Thunder are 8-0 in the postseason. I mean, you're a Laker fan. Sorry, you and Rob G. You'll be right there. Like, all right. Plus or minus 4 points. We're right there.
2: We had Luka. We would have got a couple of them games, man.
0: All right. We're going to talk something else real quick, but real quick, put a button on that. Do either of you think Luka makes a massive difference? I give you maybe you don't get, you know, you get a game.
2: Yes. Look at the games, right? Outside of, outside of one game, defensively, they held them in check. But if you look at the game, all of the games, they were ahead in the third quarter. And when LeBron James went out of the game, one of those games, Austin Reeves just forgot to show up. And so if you have 34 points, think about that. You went to battle without 34 points. And if you put that in there, now you don't have to. LeBron James can get a bigger rest. He can save some of that for the four. It all matters because it's a make or miss league. You need to be a bucket getter or have bucket getters.
0: Oh, a Pistons fan, I know. It's too early.
2: And so when you have the league leading bucket getter not available, of course it's going to change the outcome of the series.
0: Let me push back.
2: Push it.
0: Luka, we know.
2: Yes.
0: Defensively.
2: Liability.
0: Not only that, because that at least you can say, okay, we tried this time. Also complains and stops and doesn't get back.
2: All of that.
0: So buckets.
2: Okay.
0: But does that hurt you? Because, and also, Luka's dribble, dribble, dribble, dribble, dribble, dribble, versus LeBron really had a team in great sync. All right, boy,
2: buckets.
0: Hit the first
2: before Luka and Austin got hurt, the Lakers were playing at
0: they
2: a clip.
0: Were.
2: they were unbelievable. LeBron James was okay with his role. We knew that would increase in the playoffs,
1: mm-hmm.
2: but he was in that third role right there, and they were trending to someone who could compete throughout the entire playoffs.
0: I'm just saying.
2: Just gonna say.
0: Yeah. They were 15-2 in March.
2: Take 33 points away from any team in the playoffs and tell me how they would fare. Would they even get out of the yeah. first series?
0: That would be interesting. And I wonder.
2: Would they even get out of the first round?
0: Right. I'm curious to know. But De'Aaron Fox being out, that's a big blow.
2: That's a huge blow.
0: It's a huge blow. Veteran presence.
2: It's so funny.
0: Been in the
2: man.
0: Postseason before.
2: Basketball players and football players have a completely different mentality.
0: Oh, here you go.
2: It's the truth.
0: See what I mean, Rob G? Thank you, Rob G. Rob G smacked himself on the forehead. Here we go.
2: Why? I'm for real.
0: Hey, Rob G, don't ever talk about me in elitism.
4: Facts.
0: This dude right here.
4: We need
0: here.
4: To bring some hockey players in here to make the rest of y'all football
0: y'all
4: players
0: y'all ain't got
4: soft.
0: No teeth. We out here.
2: So, I broke both my hands 1 year.
0: Yeah.
2: And I started 14 games at left tackle with two broken hands. Every play, 65 plays a game, I have to physically attack you with my hands.
0: Now,
2: so when yeah. you tell me you sprain your ankle and you can't play in game one of the Western Conference Finals, excuse me if I'm like, huh, that doesn't sound
0: Here's
2: right.
0: Here's why.
2: I apologize for me being appalled.
0: When you played
2: because
0: football.
2: Because you twisted your ankle. What?
0: When you played, you only played 12 games a year.
2: Dang. Is that what we doing?
0: You only play 12 games a year.
2: Okay.
0: When you play football.
2: All right.
0: So every game mattered. Okay. He is over here banged up. They realize, look, hopefully in their mind, it'll be a long series. So dang it. We're so deep. That's the point of having depth so that we can be okay without you for a game or two. And we'll try to get you in here and then boom, we can extend this.
2: Bro, y'all, every what game I'm matters. Saying is the mentality is, oh man, you're going to have to cut this off for me not to play.
0: I give you that. I just
2: Kobe Bryant. Do you think Kobe Bryant, with a sprained ankle, the same grade, the same everything as De'Aaron Fox, sits out of this game, then stop talking to me. Move on. What's next?
0: Well, speaking of football.
2: And that Kobe is the barometer. Okay? That's where we gonna start all the playing with pain and all of that.
0: See, this
2: Kobe Bryant.
0: And here he goes again. Going to the top of the top of the top. Not the average person. No, I'm teasing you, but we talk about this all the time, me and Rob. And it's the hard balance of, you know this,
2: mm-hmm.
0: the hurt versus injured, right?
2: Yes. Like, yes.
0: It's a long, and I get it. If you're the Spurs, and I meant the part where I said, that's the point why you build depth, right? So that you can say, all right. By the way, De'Aaron Fox, as good as he is, he's not Kobe, meaning that part, Kobe would be needed. De'Aaron Fox is needed, but not
2: well, as
0: very
2: a,
0: much
2: as a,
0: so.
2: As a player, you're not going to tell me I'm not needed. You can't come to me and be like, hey, I know you start for us, but you
0: can in the NBA because you can be like,
2: you're
0: look,
2: not needed.
0: You see this freak of nature at the free throw line
2: yeah,
0: right now?
2: Yeah.
0: You see Castle, who has got an emerging player. You see Ron Harper, a junior.
2: Yeah. The point is the mentality of a dog is you're not about to go on this road, this trip without me. You're not going to leave me in the car while y'all out there biting people.
0: I don't disagree for the era that we talked about this, the time in which we watch hoops. We loved hoops. We love sports. It was different, right? You out there, people out there, fingers twisted, broken, limping. Isaiah Thomas on a broken ankle puts up 25 in a third quarter NBA Finals.
2: That's exactly what I'm talking about.
0: So I'm with you on that. But I think nowadays, especially, I mean, obviously this being game one, and again, to their credit, they're so deep that I think they're looking at it as,
2: oh,
0: well,
2: Lord, this
0: yeah,
2: dude.
0: No, he's,
2: oh,
0: and,
2: my God.
0: And that's my point. The freak of nature.
2: I love it.
0: The freak of nature right there. I think
2: so
0: they look
2: ridiculous.
0: At it as.
2: Oh, you look, the funny thing is the whole playoffs, OKC has been, you know, bigger than everybody. They're yeah. undersized in this series.
0: They are. No, they, I mean, you, in everybody, and they got versatile bigs. They got, wing players that are tough as heck and big. Like Castle was only, he's 6'5" maybe, but he plays like a daggone power forward.
2: He got dreads. That he play like he got dreads.
0: He does play like he got dreads. That's perfect.
2: That's exactly. You go to the park, you playing against somebody with dreads. Wear mouthpiece.
0: Yeah, this will be a good one though. Just to give you a heads up, first couple of minutes in, Spurs up 7-0
2: oh,
0: right
2: God,
0: now.
2: He crossed him over. Oh.
0: And already you got Wimby's drawn a couple of fouls. What's that, Rob G?
4: I just want to say, you know things are bad in OKC 7-0 Spurs when professional newsman extraordinaire Steve DeSager looks to me in the side studio and says, they can't even sit down in OKC yet because they haven't scored. Steve broke character to get that joke off. We love to see it.
0: Look at that. And you know what? This is honestly what Wemby does. Like, he gets you excited and what the possibility is. And the idea that he's 22 years old, my gosh. What does 25-year-old Wemby look like?
2: Oh, you don't even want to know what that looks like, bro.
0: A little bit more muscle, you know, a little bit more.
2: Remember what Giannis looked like when he came into the league the first couple years and what he looks like now?
0: A deer. Just looked like a deer.
2: That's what that is. When you get, when your shoulders fill out.
0: A step back three and a better passer and a chop.
2: We in trouble.
0: Man.
2: We are in trouble.
0: All right. Well, we'll keep you updated on this one as it just started here. 7-0. But you just brought up the difference between NBA basketball and football.
2: Mm-hmm.
0: And there's somebody, a star in football, who is returning. Is this a good idea for the team or not? We'll tell you next. It's the Odd Couple. Ephraim's in for Rob, Kelvin Washington on a Magic City Monday. Excited for game one of the Western Conference Finals. 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

0: so ridiculous. It is the Odd Couple. Clearly, it's a Magic City Monday.
1: I had a glizzy in my mouth.
2: Oh, wow.
0: Shout out to Rob.
1: Giggle.
0: Doing whatever he is doing on this Monday. Ephraim's in his stead. Currently, see if we get a score here. Update on this Game 1 Western Conference Finals. The Thunder hosting the Spurs. 11-3 with Castle at the free throw line.
2: 12-3
0: right now. 7:28 left in the first. 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All right, Rob G, I've been talking about this. It's the return-ish, because I guess he ain't technically going anywhere, but he decided to come back, Aaron Rodgers, to the Steelers.
3: Back like he never left. Rob's second favorite Aaron in the world, behind Maller and just ahead of Judge. None other than Aaron freaking Rodgers.
0: We know it ain't Glenn.
3: It's definitely back at it with the Pittsburgh Steelers. You mentioned a one-year deal worth right about $22 million with the possibility of going up to $25 million for next season. We don't know if he's going to be back a year again after that, but we do know for this season, Mike McCarthy, Aaron Rodgers reunited, and it feels so good.
0: Reunited, and it feels so mid. It's mid. But I've already talked about this a million times.
3: Mm-hmm.
0: Me and Rob have yelled to him. We literally don't have a voice the next day about it. I just don't get it. When you look at his numbers, specifically when he's pressured, as he should be at the age he is and all that he's been through, and injuries, Achilles injuries a couple years back. When you look at, to me, what your expectations, I assumed, of the Steelers were, I thought, Ephraim, the Steelers were an organization that was about championships. I thought

0: the Steelers were getting rid of Mike Tomlin or moving in different directions because they were tired of the mid. And then they're making mid moves. And I understand just because I got some familiarity with the coach. Dude, they took his head off, they being the Texans, during the postseason.
1: Yeah.
0: He, did you remember when they really, I thought we were all concerned, like, is he okay? And remember when it happened to the Steelers, was it Rudolph some years ago when his helmet came off? Remember that? And he was just looking crazy down there.
1: Mm-hmm.
0: And we saw what happened when teams are able to get at him and where you would think you'd want to be. You're going to have to go through a Texans defense again or Broncos defense, God forbid you again. And you know, obviously the Patriots will say, hey, don't forget about us and the Bills and these teams and the Ravens and so on and so forth. Like, dude, the book is out. Get after him. He can't move. He's not mobile. Yes. And he had the most of his passes barely went past the line of scrimmage. So to me, you're looking at another 8-9 season, 7-10. I'll give you 9-8 just because he's never going to suck. It's kind of LeBron-like. Like, LeBron's never going to. He understands the game, and he can manipulate it too well. Aaron Rodgers is going to get the ball out quickly. They got Pitts now, and so he'll be able to do some things. But I just don't think it's a winning move. At some point, Ephraim, you just got to rip the Band-Aid, and you got to go. You might have to be bad for a year or two. God forbid the Steelers do that. And you go find your quarterback, whether it be with Howard or whether it be due to the draft because you weren't good and you got a good pick next year. Mess around and got Arch or somebody or Dante Moore. So that's just where I am. To me, another move to just be so they can say, we didn't have a losing record. We was above 500.
1: So Mike McCarthy's in a bit of a situation. The only thing the Steelers can do to rectify their quarterback situation is to be bad enough to get an early pick, top four pick.
0: Mm-hmm.
1: Mike McCarthy's replacing Mike Tomlin, who's never had a losing season. The Steelers have only had three coaches, now four, with Mike McCarthy. What you can't do, what he doesn't want to do or doesn't think he can survive, is to come in and do a full reset.
0: Right.
1: Which you need to do.
0: Right.
1: Like, he needs to do a full reset. But you can't replace the man who's never had a losing record with a losing record your first year out.
0: I disagree.
1: It will not be received well.
0: I agree with that.
1: And so that's the problem Mike McCarthy has. They're going to be just good enough not to be good and just good enough not to be bad.
0: And it will have been what, a decade of this?
1: Yeah.
0: And that's what I don't get.
1: That's the perpetual cycle right. That they're on.
0: And the reason I said I disagree with it, because of your first point, if there was ever an organization that would say, hey man, we believe in you. We're going to give you the full breadth of time to do what you're supposed to do, what we believe you can do. And if you come out, we end up 5-12, you're not fired. You're in a safe space with this is the team. You can do that.
1: Obviously, they didn't have that talk.
0: You get what I mean? I mean, of all the teams, this is the one team that to me would be willing to do that and give you your shot. The Pistons didn't make any shots. We got to talk. We are. Hey, what's up? 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
23: Oklahoma City has taken the lead on this first, 20-19 late first quarter. This is game 1 of the West Finals and quite a matchup. Spurs won 62 games in the regular season. The Thunder won 64. Spurs were up 7-0 early, but right now they're shooting 29% from the floor in the first quarter. De'Aaron Fox of San Antonio out with a sprained ankle. The East Finals start Tuesday, Cleveland at New York. The Pelicans' new head coach is Jamal Mosley, who was just fired by Orlando. As for the NHL playoff game tonight, it's a game 7 to end the second round. Canadians scored early. It's now 2-0 Montreal at Buffalo mid-second period. The East Finals will start in Raleigh on Thursday. Cardinals quarterback Jacoby Brissett did not attend the start of voluntary OTAs. He wants a pay raise. To Major League Baseball, Brewers lead 8-0 at the Cubs, top of the fifth. Marlins 12-0 over the Braves, bottom of the sixth. I'm Steve DeSager.
0: One guy is happily divorced. One guy is happily married. One guy gets called daddy by his three beautiful daughters. One guy gets called daddy after a credit card approval. One guy won a state high school basketball championship. One guy only covered a state high school basketball championship. One guy does voiceovers for fast food chains. One guy only eats fast food. Does this seem weird to anybody else?
1: Crazy!
0: Can this sports writer and this sports fan share a radio show without driving each other crazy? Now, live from the Fox Sports Radio studios, here's Fox Sports Radio's Odd Couple with Ephraim Salaam sitting in for Rob Parker. Here's Calvin Washington.
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0: So far, he called the Alex Caruso game. My goodness.
1: Yes.
0: And by the way, we were talking about it. The way he is, what, 6'5"-ish? And he can...
1: Barely, yeah.
0: Yeah, maybe. And guards, he fronts, let me rephrase that. He fronts Wemby. He fronts Joker very, very well. That he makes the other team, they don't know how to pass it into him. Because they're like, if I do it, and he's already got a couple of steals this game. Yeah, 10 points already. So this, in the first quarter, so... This is the Alex Caruso game thus far, man. He's making a huge impact on his team, and I'll still never understand why the Lakers got rid of him.
1: Me either.
0: You, Rob G, all the Lakers fans, it still wouldn't make no sense to me.
2: Does the name THT ring a bell?
1: Yeah, I was going to say, Taylor Horton.
0: Yeah, what's his name? Taylor Horton Tucker III.
1: Yeah, over in Guam playing basketball right now.
0: Caruso, meanwhile, won another championship, might win another one, looks great out here. By the way, be sure to check out the YouTube channel. That's right. We are on there now. You can catch us in simulcasting on the radio and on YouTube. 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Hit the subscribe button. After you do that, tap the thumbs up icon, like it, share it, comment away, all that good stuff. We appreciate it. So go search iCouple FSR on YouTube. When you get there, subscribe and, leave us a good comment. We appreciate it as well. All right. Alex, hit me with some sad music, please.
3: Yeah. Hello, darkness, my old friend.
0: So, I don't know if you heard, but the Pistons lost.
3: I've come to talk with you.
0: Detroit basketball. And it's still Detroit basketball, but dang, they show no heart in game 7, Ephraim. I expected them to show heart, to show effort. That's the thing that you've been able to depend on, even in a loss. They've been down multiple games, 17 points, 20 points, and come back and fight. And if you're going to lose, it happens. So I will say that's how I got to start this. I'm very disappointed in the performance in game 7 loss for the Pistons. However, that being said, in honor of my co-host, Rob Parker, who ain't here, who I know would just take an easy way and go say, they're frauds. Meanwhile, they were frauds. And they weren't supposed to win the Eastern Conference. That was supposed to be the Celtics, according to him. They won the Eastern Conference. You know, the number one seed.
1: Yeah.
0: No. I know he picked the Bucks, but I mean, the couple weeks before he goes, remember, when the Celtics are going to win the East. Well, the Pistons won the East. Then he had them losing to Orlando.
1: Mm-hmm.
0: Pistons beat Orlando. And of course he had them losing to Cleveland. He even said they're going to lose in game 6. They won game 6. And of course, ultimately they lost. So, but the conversation for me becomes, I believe the Pistons with a horrendous, ugly loss in game 7, disappointing the city. The city was there for him. They had a shot. Shout out to Dan Gilbert. That was brilliant. Getting 2,500 Cav fans, paying for those tickets, busing them there. That was brilliant. The Pistons, to me, were really a year ahead of schedule. And when you look at what they were just 2 seasons ago, 14 wins. Then you go to 44 wins, make the postseason last year. Win a couple of games against the Knicks in a hard-fought series there. And then this season, you win 60, you win the East. Some great things to hang your hat on. So you win 60, you win the East. Kate Cunningham just came out over the weekend. The MVP votes finishes fifth in MVP votes. Your young star who you got so much riding on, obviously a very promising season for him. I think you, most importantly, you found a couple of pieces. Asur Thompson looks like he could be arguably the best wing defender in his league. One might argue his brother, Amen, in Houston. So you found a great piece there. I think the best thing to come out of this was Jalen Duren. You're able to now re-sign him if he chooses to for a much lesser price.
1: Yeah.
0: You know, if he was, oh, I might get the max.
1: Somebody's going to overpay him.
0: That is possible. He'll be in New Orleans.
1: So you guys probably won't be able to keep
0: it. And I'm okay in the sense that then that's fine. You'll get some money. And then you got some other young pieces. Danis Jenkins, I think, is a nice piece to keep. And if you want to keep Duncan Robinson, you need that shooting in the league. And then, but the point is you got to kind of your core, to me, core, Cade, him, and, Asur, and a couple of pieces that you got your star and you know he is that guy. And I look at it like this. We all know one of the things, not like the NFL. NFL, you can go from worst to first or first to worst.
1: Yeah.
0: Happens all the time. In the NBA, we all know this story where typically, you kind of got to get those bumps and bruises. I'll give an example. Oh, the Cavs. Donovan Mitchell, had he lost, Donovan Mitchell, people would have said, when are they going to get over the hump? He hasn't been in the Eastern Conference Finals. What is he doing there? Hasn't he made it to the final? And so you got to go through that. The Knicks, who are now in the Eastern Conference Final, they were last year, but they have been getting closer and closer. Last year's conference finals, but they lose to the Pacers. Pacers go on to the finals all the way to game seven. And so now for the Knicks, getting to the Eastern Conference Finals is not it, right? It's getting to the finals. So I look at the Pistons as, while extremely disappointing to not have gotten to the Eastern Conference Finals, I think they're a year ahead of schedule. I think you go from winning 14 to 44 to 60. You get the number one seed and you realize you ain't have a number two. Let's call it what it is. You don't have a number two. You need to solve that problem. Go find a guy who you can say he is a number two reliable scorer. It maybe it's a Jalen Williams. If you look at how Atlanta was able to have a CJ McCollum, a guy who can do it with you along with K. So everything isn't on K. And I think more than anything as well, we're looking at two teams right now, and the Spurs and the Thunder. We talk about the Knicks, obviously. Now they're competing and maybe get to the finals. You look at some other teams, Houston, who's been good over the last couple of years. My point is, with the Pistons, also the good thing is they now know they got the coach, they got the ethos, they got the, this is what we do, we play hard, and we compete. So me, you have to start to build that before you become anything. We look at the Thunder. Couple of seasons ago, they lose earlier than expected, right? Number one seed, they go out earlier, but you start to say, oh, we got the pieces, we got the foundation, and we know where we're going. So to me, I look at the Pistons as they had a successful season, and finding out Cade is that guy officially, the league is on notice. Again, winning 60 when folks didn't have them, you know, obviously winning the East. And really, to me, finding a place where now you have expectations on you, which is a good thing, where now people expect you to be good, be right there in the mix again next year in the East. And that's, to me, something to build off of. And hopefully, like a Cleveland just did to you, you can bounce back and then get to the Eastern Conference Finals or maybe the Finals. But you had to go through these bumps and bruises. And when you just study the NBA, this is typically what happens. This is why sometimes we would have the analysts on and they would say they don't believe, not that they don't believe in the Spurs, but can the Spurs really get to the finals when they're this young? They haven't gone through that. But that's the question. Can they do this? They haven't been there. They haven't gone through that. You typically have to. Can the Spurs jump that? And people question the same thing with the Pistons. Can they jump that learning curve? So a lot to be learned. Kate, you can't turn the ball over that much. JB Bickerstaff, it's all right to get to that bench a little sooner. And Jalen Duren is going to be really interesting. How does he improve? How does he get better? And what type of money is he willing to accept? Does he say, I want to stay in Detroit?
1: He's an all-star. He's, you know, NBA player.
0: But it's the same thing with Austin Reeves, where he may have to take a bit less because the Lakers may not want to max him to stay. Maybe Jalen Duren, they say, hey, man, we'll offer you some good money, but we ain't maxing you. And maybe he wants to stay in Detroit, continue what he's been building on. He's 22 years old. So I look at it that way. It's disappointing, the loss. Disappointing, but they got there. They're a step ahead of where they were next year, both in wins in the regular season and a series. They got a whole other series in the postseason. And to me, you have to build upon that, and build around Cade and get that man some help. But I don't look at it as a fraudulent, to say what I know Rob Parker would say, a fraudulent season and a disappointing. While I'm disappointed they lost that game, it was not, absolutely not a disappointing season at any standpoint.
1: Okay, well, I disagree with that. Mm-hmm. I love the whole diatribe you went on right there and breaking it down and what the process is for them and that they should be happy that they're on this journey. The problem with that is when you're on the journey, when you're on a team that has the ability to win it all, it is a disappointment, right? Because you don't know what next year holds. You don't know what your roster is going to look like tomorrow. So if you're number one in the Eastern Conference or Western Conference, the expectation isn't, oh, they're trying to figure it out. The expectation is you have home court throughout the Eastern Conference Finals, playoffs, excuse me, all the way up to, through the Eastern Conference Finals. So no, the level of expectation is, no, you go to the conference finals, you compete, you win that, and go to the NBA finals. It's not, let's go as far as we can, cross our fingers that we can retool and add some pieces for next year. Because once you're in it, you never know what tomorrow brings. So J.B. Bickerstaff went on and said it's not a disappointment. No, it's not a disappointment in the terms of the guys he had. They gave it all out there. Mm-hmm. They played well. They were a team. They did things together. That's great. That's not a disappointment. The disappointment is you didn't end the season the way you should have ended. You got blown out at home in a game seven, which you've earned because you were the number one seed. It is a disappointment for a team trying to figure themselves out with a James Harden who has been much maligned in his playoff career all 17 years. And you let that slip away. Not only did you let it slip away, you didn't even show up. You weren't even prepared for game seven at home. That is disappointing. Like, you gotta be real. That was disheartening. I didn't even finish the game. It was over before it even started. And how does that happen at home in game seven of the playoffs?
0: That's the part, Ephraim, I will say that's disappointing in that. Losing to, if it's the Cavs, if it happens, it happens. What I would have lost my left pinky toe, what if you've told me they would look lost, specifically defensively? If you told me they went through a drought offensively, we've seen that. But for the Pistons to look lost defensively, that's where they've hung their hat.
1: Yeah.
0: For the Pistons to have Jared Allen looking like Kareem, Jared Allen, Jabbar, that part is crazy to me and doesn't make sense. And also, again, to not have a fight where if we're going out, I'm hip checking somebody. Not in a hurt them way, but it's going to be a hard five.
1: Bro, you can't be at home and get dog walked like that. At some point, somebody got to get a nose
0: that's
1: bloody.
0: That's what I mean. Blackened eye. Got to live up to the name.
1: You got
0: to
1: mess up the game. You got to muck the game up a little bit. Turning the ball over, giving up easy layups, wide open threes, all of the things that you don't want to do, they, exhibited in that game. Which is, that game was on last night during my show,
0: mm-hmm.
1: and we started our broadcast at 5 p.m. Pacific, 5 to 8 on Fox Sports Radio, with the two greatest words in sports.
0: Game 7.
1: Right? Game 7. That immediately turned into, hey, turn something else on one of these TVs. I think Spider-Man 12 is on one of these TVs. And that's the problem I'm having. They don't know. They may never get back there with the caliber of team that they have. And just to squander that with a lack of effort.
0: Listen,
1: it's not like Cleveland was better than them. Now and this goes a little bit deeper. They shouldn't even been there.
0: The Pistons or they the Cavs?
1: The Pistons. They shouldn't even been there.
0: You're saying because Orlando?
1: Because Orlando. This is the problem I'm having with the Pistons.
0: See, but now, this is what I'm saying. If nobody I know, nobody in here, nobody around expected the Pistons to get to the final.
1: That's not what I'm saying.
0: But hold on.
1: Then
0: they say, well, they shouldn't have got past Orlando, but they did.
1: No. What I'm saying is they didn't show up like you're supposed to show up as the number one seed. Now it worked out. Orlando had no business being up by almost 40 in that game. It was a game 6, I believe.
0: Yes.
1: They didn't even know how to hold on to the lead. You get what I'm saying? Detroit was that much better that they fought all the way back from insurmountable odds to win that game and then win the series. My thing is, you can't get yourself there. You can't put yourselves in holes like that and expect to continue this thing. Like, that's the problem.
0: But that's my point, is where I'm saying they're a year early. They had to go through
1: last year they were going through that. Like, this year is supposed to be.
0: Right.
1: They got an all-star improvement. They got all-star big. They got,
0: and they learned that he's not what you need all-star big.
1: No one foresaw that.
0: No one foresaw that is exactly my point. Let me be clear on this, Elijah. Put the camera on me. There's no way. This is the most disappointing part of this entire thing for me with the Pistons. You wasted James Harden going James Harden in a game seven.
1: Yep.
0: This part hurts me more than anything. James Harden, do you know how many points he had?
1: Nine, or something like that.
0: 9 points. Yeah. 2 for 10.
1: Yeah, it was bad.
0: 0 for 6 from 3. 5 from 8 from 3. It ain't like you, at least it was 8 for 8.
1: And they blew y'all out.
0: And you got blowed out.
1: Bloated.
0: And it wasn't like okay, but at least he had 14 assists. He had
1: 8 turnovers, I believe.
0: 6 assists. No, this game he only had 1 turnover.
1: Okay.
0: You can't waste a James Harden going James Harden.
1: A James Harden meltdown.
0: A James Harden meltdown has to be to your advantage. Has to be a very large reason why you win, so that we can come on the air the next day and say, he did it again.
1: He did it again.
0: He did it again, and you let him off the hook. You let James Harden off the hook with 9 points in 36 minutes, mind you. He played 5 more than Donovan Mitchell. 9 points, 2 for 10, 0 for 6 from 3, 5 from 8 from free throw line. Man. You have to win that game when they're, you know, one of their star players is playing that poorly.
1: How do you get blown out when the opposing team has one of their players do that?
0: Sadly, I'll tell you. It's the Odd Couple. Ephraim's in for Rob on a Magic City Monday where it ain't no magic happening right now.
2: Oh!
0: I'm upset. Don't even play it. I'm upset! As Drake once said. It is the Odd Couple on a Magic City Monday. Stick with your boys, Fox Sports Radio. 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
0: Get out of here, Jason.
32: Yeah, she's a trifling friend indeed.
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0: Oh, yeah.
33: Way over time.
0: Well,
33: that digs on me.
34: You got a tissue for me?
0: It's the Odd Couple, Kelvin Washington, Easton Salah, who's in for Rob on a Magic City Monday. Jason Smith coming in here. 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
32: Do it!
0: At a 42 to 30, SGA looks miserable right now, 42-35 point game. You got the Spurs up 7, 425 left in the second quarter. Any what do you think of this game so far?
1: It's as advertised.
0: Yeah.
1: I think it's two heavyweights throwing knockout punches at each other.
0: They're going at it. I told you, I said, this goes six or seven. They're going
1: youth and athleticism with size is a marvelous spectacle for NBA basketball. And both of these teams specialize in youth, athleticism, and size.
0: And depth.
1: And depth. Just yes, absolutely.
0: Bringing in a bunch of dudes.
1: Waves.
0: Yep.
1: They just keep coming in waves.
0: Tough shot there. 44-37. Right now, Spurs are up. Really, as you mentioned, just a really good game right now. They're competing. They're making it hard. You can tell the Spurs said, I won't say anybody but SGA, but they made a concerted effort to take away what he does.
1: Yes.
0: And so he's kind of...
1: They're going to get the ball out of his hands.
0: Yeah. And so he struggled on kind of getting to his sweet spots. With that, Caruso has been wide open, and they've given him, he's been able to hit some threes. I think he has 16 points.
1: Yes,
0: and Jalen Williams has been able to get to the rack right now, coming back, of course, in and out of the lineup throughout the postseason with injuries. He's got 12, 5-9, so he looks good. So it's going to have to be kind of right now, at least as they figure, to go to halftime, figure it out. But the first half, for sure, they said it is going to be anybody but SGA as a nice little run for the Thunder. Shoot. Was that about a 6-0 run there? Now it's 44-41. So good game here. Steve will keep you updated on that. Real quick before we get to Steve, you asked me something. What did you ask me about the Pistons? You said, what do they do moving forward? Was that a
1: yes?
0: Yeah. One thing is this entire summer, I'm getting a big center block or something that won't move, and I'm going to get some nice duct tape or rope, and I'm tying Asur Thompson to the face of the basket. And I'm going to have him look at the basket, and I'm going to say, the basket is your friend, not your enemy. There's some things, guys, you know, there's players, they're self-check. Like, you let, oh, we're going to let him shoot. Then there's guys who just don't even, like, don't even look at the rim.
1: Yeah, the Ben Simmons.
0: The Ben Simmons. He is incredible defensively, blocking everything, diving on the floor, stealing the ball. He's tipped. You know, putbacks because of how athletic he is. So I'm ecstatic for him, but he has to go this summer and give me a buck. You know what I mean? He has to, because I have to have you go score. I can't be basically playing 4-on-5 offensively. In some cases, 3, the way Jalen Duren was playing at times. So that's a key thing there, because I think he's going to be a key cog in what they do moving forward. Because you just see, you got to have 3-and-D and guys like that in the NBA. Now you talked about it, elite athleticism, length, and then again, it's going to be interesting too with the money. Like, who do you go get? What free agent do you go get to pair with K? What guy do you bring in to say, this is your running mate for the, you know, maybe only 2 or 3 years, not saying for the long, long haul, but who else? Cause Jalen Duren's not that. Is it Austin Reeves? By the way, Pistons were the ones who were going to draft him. His agent said, no, we're going to go undrafted so he can go get, you know,
1: that'd be a nice combination.
0: A lot of people brought that up, cause you got another guy who both he and K can play off ball or you got a guy, you go eat right now, you create, or you go create. That's an interesting one as well. Do you do a sign and trade with a Jalen Duren? Meaning you sign him so that the money can match to go get a player. But I think the key point is obviously you got Cade, you got one of the better players in the NBA, but let alone the Eastern Conference. And you have to build around that. And I'll say this last point. They can't just think, while I love the fact that they play hard nose, except game 7, and they play defense and they compete, this ain't the 80s, 90s, or 2000s where like that can just be it. We're watching two teams right now who competing like crazy at the highest levels.
1: Highest level.
0: But they also can get buckets. You get what I mean? And so Pistons have to remember that.
1: Make or miss league.
0: Don't get so bogged down where you just, you know, we're the bad boys 2.0, if you will, 3.0, if you want to call it that, with the Detroit basketball. And that is great. That'll keep you in games. That'll keep you beating teams throughout the regular season on a Tuesday night in January. But when it comes playoffs, you gotta be able to go get a bucket. What turned it around for the Knicks? The offense started exploding through Karl Anthony Towns running that point forward position
1: that
0: at the elbow.
1: Brilliant.
0: So you have to be able to score. And so they have to remember that. Don't fall in love with just, we're hard, we're tough, and we're Detroit basketball. Okay. You gotta get a bucket. And we're seeing that with the Spurs and the Thunder. Great, hard nose, competitive. But they also got guys that can get a bucket. Quickly before we go to Steve, your general manager, Salam, what are you doing?
1: I'm going to get Austin.
0: Mm-hmm.
1: I'm letting Jalen Duren go. Let him go get his money.
0: Period. Even if he says, I'll take 70 cents on the dollar.
1: Well, no. You do that. You do that. But he's not.
0: I don't know, man.
1: No, first of all, he's going to be one of the three. He's going to be, you know, all NBA, all defensive team. His awards aren't going to say, hey, take less of this money. So you're going to have to make a decision there. But I do go get a bucket getter so I can pair with Cade Cunningham because he can't do it himself. And I'm taking, Asur, and you gotta get him with a shooting coach.
0: Mm-hmm. Lethal shooter, where you at, Lethal?
1: All off season, all he should be doing is working on his shot. He's already got the athleticism, the defensive part, the effort, all of that. Work on your shot. It matters.
0: And they need that part.
1: And if
0: from
1: he
0: you.
1: Can come back, and be what, Jalen,
0: McDaniels.
1: Jaden McDaniels turned into. That's what, because when he came into the league, he didn't have a shot. He was a defensive guy.
0: If he can be that, I'm thrilled.
1: So that's the trajectory. You can see it.
0: Yep.
1: Right? In that frame and that athleticism, if you can come back and be a score and a threat, it's over. It's over.
0: Yeah. All right. Well, it was over. For Ant-Man, and he decided to do something that had a lot of people scratching their head, like, I don't know about that. We'll discuss that after Steve DeSager hits you with the award-winning updates. And it's around the world, too.
3: I read that the Pistons 2004 had a playoff game against the Nets.
0: Let me guess.
3: Detroit only scored 78, and they won by over 20 points.
0: Yes, I remember that. And you remember that same year, they had, I think, a 10-game stretch during the season where they didn't let a team score over 70 points.
3: That's insane.
0: Yeah. And when the team finally did, they were losing big, Steve, but they were so happy to have crossed that threshold that they literally were cheering like they won the game. Rob, actually, one of the few things me and Rob actually agree and remember.
3: Well, the Spurs are up 46-41 late first half at Oklahoma City, game one of the NBA's West Finals. The Spurs say that San Antonio's starting lineup this evening was the youngest all-time in the history of the conference finals. Average age under 23. Victor Wembanyama's under 23. The oldest Spurs starter tonight, 25. Devin Vassell. De'Aaron Fox of the Spurs out with a sprained ankle. And yet it was an early 7-0 lead for San Antonio at OKC, the defending champs, who have had some time off, but the Thunder went over 3 minutes without scoring to start this game, which was their longest scoreless stretch to start a playoff game since a game one in 2013 against the Grizzlies. It's a great matchup for this best of seven to decide the Western Conference champion. Wembanyama and the Spurs against SGA and the Thunder. It's been over a decade since we've seen two of the top three MVP finalists face off in a conference finals. Chet Holmgren has not taken a shot from the floor in the first half. He has 2 points. Those were on free throws. And Shai Gilgeous-Alexander at the Thunder, 1 of 5 shooting for 4 points. But Alex Caruso has 16 points off the bench. Victor Wembanyama, 14 points, 10 rebounds in the first half. It is Spurs 51-44 at OKC in the final seconds before halftime. The Pelicans' new coach is Jamal Mosley, ex of Orlando. In the NHL playoffs, in a game 7 tonight to end the second round, Montreal's lead now 2-1 at Buffalo at the end of 2. To Major League Baseball, the Brewers lead at the Cubs 9-3 in the bottom of the 6th inning. It's the Marlins 12-0 over Atlanta in the top of the 9th. The Rays are, they've just been killing their opponent all night, and it just went final. Tampa Bay 16-6 over the Orioles. Tampa Bay came in not only first in the AL East, but 3 games over the New York Yankees. Yankees have taken the lead 7-5 after 7 innings against Toronto. Mets at Nationals now tied 5-5 in the bottom of the 9th. The Guardians are playing on FS1, and after a rain delay early, it's bottom of the 8th. Cleveland up 7-1 at Detroit. Philadelphia won its 5th straight game, 5-4 over Cincinnati on a 2-run homer in the 8th. Back to you.
0: Steve, thank you. Have a great night. We're in here arguing right now. If you're the Thunder,
1: thanks,
0: are you happy to only be down 7?
1: No, because in your mind, you're the unstoppable force.
0: You lost to the Spurs 4 out of 5 times.
1: Yeah, but they always say, well, that was the regular season. Like, they don't even buy into that, right? The losing side never buys into that. The winning side is like, we own them. The losing side is like, oh, that's a whole different situation. No, you're at home. Think about that. You're not happy to be only down.
0: Are you
1: home.
0: Watching the same game?
1: I am. If you just listen to what I'm saying about ego, right? They just celebrated. They gave him the MVP award. The energy's palpable in there. Everybody's got the blue shirts on.
0: Yes, the energy of the Spurs is palpable.
1: You're not happy or feeling lucky or satisfied with going into halftime at home in game one. You're not. You're not.
0: SGA is 1 of 5. Chet hadn't done too much. And we've had to rely on Alex Caruso.
1: And
0: I would be
1: they're okay with that. Look, the Spurs are okay with giving Alex. If Alex Caruso hits 15 threes and he beats you, okay.
0: If he hits 15 threes, y'all lost.
1: But it's not going to be SGA. It's not going to be SGA.
0: And I've said it 100 times and you said it and we all said it. What is Wemby going to be like in 2 years? Like,
1: what is Wemby going to be like next year?
0: No, but in 2 years.
1: Good Lord.
0: Because by then you figured out what I can and can't do as far as the rest.
1: He's doing with the monks, man. He's working out with Ra's al Ghul in the Tibetan temple, man. What the hell are they doing? I didn't even know they had basketballs up there.
0: And here's the crazy part. What dude works out with Ra's al Ghul, Hakeem Olajuwon, and Jamal Crawford at 7'6" and can do that?
1: Bane.
0: Jamal Crawford is showing a 7'6". Now, what I usually hit him with a cross hezzy, left step back, pop behind the back. And he's doing it!
1: You think the dog is your ally. You merely adopted the dog. I was born in it.
0: Do you know how mad I was? You'll appreciate this. Rob G will definitely appreciate it.
4: Can you do an accent?
0: You know I can do accents, but not on this. When I met Tom Hardy after Bane.
1: Yeah.
0: So I'm like, you know, now I'm fully aware he's not you, but I'm thinking, oh, maybe Tom is bigger than I thought. He's 6'2", 6'3", about, you know, two. Rob G, you are Tom Hardy.
1: So you've got
0: and
1: a
0: you
1: shot.
0: And you might, cause you got a little muscle on. You might be
6: choices.
0: A little bit more muscular than him. My wife was bigger than him.
6: Dude, Tom Hardy's gotten jacked for some movies though, bro.
0: No, but as Ephraim knows, it's all about how we shoot it.
1: Yep.
0: All about how you shoot it. Because
1: most people didn't know, Sylvester Stallone was 5'7". 5'7".
0: Yep. Tom Cruise is 5'7". Who else? It's a bunch of guys that we all think.
1: You watch Tom Cruise and you'd be like, ain't no way that's a grown man. Like you like, hey, this the man who jumping off the buildings? How?
0: Sylvester Stallone looking, you know, about 6'1". Not that we thought he was, like, huge.
1: That's how it goes, man.
0: Man, Tom Hardy was about 140, 5'8".
6: But they say the same stuff about boxers when you meet him in real life.
0: Well, yeah, Floyd, I told you.
1: Floyd's tiny.
6: Yeah.
0: You know how I used to.
6: Manny Pacquiao. Like, I was like, what's up, little guy?
0: Dude, another person. The picture that I have is me and my wife, and you look, I ain't gonna say what I was about to say, but.
1: Okay, little man.
0: It is shocking.
1: Okay, little man.
0: Basketball players, when you actually meet them, the thing that's shocking, they're thinner than you thought, meaning a Harden, a Chris Paul, a Carmelo, guys who do, oh, he chunky, he need to lose. Man, you get next to them, quote unquote, chunky dudes. I'm dead serious, Alex. You would look like, dang, you would either look like a bouncer or like you might need to lose a couple. They're so slim, but I'm standing next to Wemby, so yeah, I look huge or I look chunky or I look, man, you meet these dudes.
1: But the real athletes are as advertised.
0: Oh boy.
1: The NFL guys.
0: We almost made it through another hour. You hit us every hour.
6: That is not true. How many NFL guys have you met? We're like, man, I thought he'd be bigger than that.
0: Yeah. Look at Elijah said, no, show you the bigger.
6: Every Super Bowl we go to, he's like,
0: Now we gotta think. Only one I'll say is the opposite for quarterbacks. Like sometimes, like
6: Troy Aikman.
0: You like, oh
6: yeah.
0: Tom Brady, Cam Newton, the fact that he is you throwing a football makes no sense.
4: What about OBJ? Was he small?
0: Who?
4: OBJ.
0: Yeah, because he's little, he's thin. You know, he's obviously in great shape, but he's probably 6'1". OBJ.
1: Yeah, he's not.
0: Russell Wilson is shockingly, he's probably my height.
1: He's
0: maybe
1: 5'9".
0: Yeah.
1: What are you 5'6"? I I said five.
0: No, we heard this. It should start with a.
1: Okay, little man.
0: And let's start with.
1: I can't stand
4: that. That's what about Tua? Tua's small, right?
1: Yes.
0: Yeah. I've never personally been around, so I can't speak on that. I'm trying to think who actually.
1: How tall are you, man?
0: You know, about 5'11", 6 foot with shoes on. 11.
4: Stop.
0: I am.
1: My wife is 5'11".
0: You're not your 5'11". Kid's about to be huge.
1: My son is 14. He's almost 6'3".
4: Stop.
1: Yes. I have an 11-year-old who's like 5'8", 5'9".
0: Oh, yeah, you're going to...
1: This is what's happening in my household.
0: Don't act like this is coincidence. You made choices.
1: No, we did that on purpose. Like, I'm like, oh, this is... We fell in love after.
0: Yeah.
1: You, LeVar, like,
6: thing, I started that. It was less boisterous.
0: LeVar bought that thing.
1: I was like, yep, this can be something.
0: And now that Chet got his girlfriend...
1: Asia Wilson and Bam out of Bayou. They are creating a whole new legion of
0: superhumans. But all jokes aside, I think we're Wemby. Maybe everybody won't be as gifted where he can shoot dribble behind the back, but I do believe we're gonna get where
1: what's coming
0: 6'11", 7'7", 7'2" guards and.
1: Dirk Nowitzki.
0: Everybody, not just that, because everybody, you're seeing these players get with other WNBAs and volleyball players.
1: As they should.
0: And we're about to see where they might have to raise the rim.
1: Don't mess up the gene pool.
0: They might have to raise the rim.
1: Don't let love get in the way of...
4: Tell them.
0: It's a 5'1" girl you love, but you don't like this
1: thing. We can't do it. Okay, I'm sorry.
6: You ever seen what the St. Brown's dad has said about them?
0: Yes, same thing.
1: Yes.
0: He said you can't cut it too much.
6: Yeah, you can't cut it too many times. He's like, you cannot.
0: You can't. He said, y'all can't cut it. I cut it. Got y'all. You can't cut. You can't.
1: You got to go back
0: to the motherland.
1: You got to go to Zimbabwe. We got to go to the,
0: Oh boy.
1: You got to splice it back the other way or you can eradicate it.
0: But then go to a different sport.
1: You
0: might be, ice skating.
6: How do you feel about the Winter Olympics?
0: How you feel about the winter? You want to go? Let's go to Aspen.
1: The funny thing,
0: we're going to Finland.
4: You say bobsledding. What do you think?
1: It's a group in Detroit. A club, a
0: black
1: black figure skating club in Detroit. I just
0: Nice.
1: They submitted their documentary to the. NBA Film Festival, which is coming up this summer.
0: Nice.
1: During the Summer League, the second week of the Summer League, the NBA Film Festival kicks off. My company.
0: Hurry up, dude, so I don't have to do you like Rob would do and not care and
1: Albert,
0: tell you. All right, we got
1: Albert Hall. Alex. And the NBA.
0: Come on, I'm being Rod right now. Sure. You know, only got 8 seconds or something other than me. Last call, 877-99 on Fox. And we're trying to get to this Ant-Man, but we over here having breeding conversations.
1: That's okay.
0: It's the Odd Couple, Fox Sports Radio.
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12: I think this Cale thing is significant. I think it does change the trajectory of this series.
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12: 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But everybody acknowledges he's hurt. 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
19: If I'm looking out to make a trade for Giannis, I'm a little bit less excited. And this story here, this is like red flag central, man. Like this is like red flags going up all over the place. Every day, Giannis becomes less and less of a guy that I go, yeah, let's go out and get him and we can go to the finals. I mean, the thing is now he's a mystery. He went from, let's go get Giannis and we're going to do X, Y, and Z easily and he's going to take us to this level. But now he's a mystery. Now he's a wild card.
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3: 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Live. 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The Odd Couple with Rob Parker and Kelvin Washington. 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
2: One. FS1. One. To find FS1 on your television, go to

0: You never been to the strip club with your wife? No. Oh. Touch me. Lord have choices. This too. Hey, yo, I know what I'm putting on this tombstone. We all have choices,
1: man. I mean, you.
0: Well, you have finally chose to die at that point. What's that? The final choice, Rob G. He made the final choice. Well, we're only here because Ephraim has made his final choice and final request. Was to be no longer with us.
2: I knew it jumped the shark. He told me with a straight face, you could have played in the NFL. I'm like, how?
0: Yeah.
2: And he's like, well, there's people you're hiding in the NFL.
0: Hey, man.
2: You didn't work hard enough in high school. I thought Rob Parker was an extremist.
0: You are an extremist. Yeah, if you just want to be like the 0.00001% of people that are.
3: We all can't be there, okay, guys? I acknowledge that, and I'm truly blessed to be one of the 0.1% of the population.
0: I am thrilled to have made it to the pros of What the Heck I Do, by the way.
3: You are in the pros. This is the pros, guys.
2: You think you could have played in the NBA?
3: 1,000%.
2: Like, for a career or like it just...
3: No, for a career.
2: Yeah?
3: Bro, when I left to college...
0: Story time.
3: I was 6'5" and a half. 185 pounds with a 38-inch vertical at 16. So just take that. It grows 3 more inches.
0: That's not it.
3: Crazy. And not gain.
0: You ruined the story.
3: Not gain 100 pounds.
0: You didn't say I.
3: No, it grows 3 more inches.
0: Literally, I'm not letting you finish the story.
3: Literally.
0: Anymore. No, it's done.
3: But so now I'm 6'8", 225.
0: Oh, you're back in the story. Okay.
3: With a 42-inch vertical.
0: Oh, now he done got 4-inch vertical.
3: Yeah, but what I'm saying is...
4: Okay, little man.
0: It's just it got crazy.
3: 2 years into college.
0: Yes.
3: Those were my measurements. So when I got to college, I was 16.
0: Okay, but let me play the...
3: I was 19 as a junior in college.
0: You are describing... God's gifts, meaning your athleticism, yes. Height, and all that. That don't mean you...
3: I averaged 24 points and 12 rebounds a game in high school as a senior at 16. You mean to tell me that kid with those measurables, if he only did basketball, couldn't have went to the league? Bro, come on now. With the mentality of a professional athlete? Come on, man. Are we kidding? Are you kidding me?
0: When is the next time, Ephraim, so we can ask him, so do you think you could have been a pitcher in Major League Baseball?
3: Listen, yes.
0: I was 6'6".
3: I'm teaching my kids to say yes to everything.
0: I was 6'6 at 8.
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26: In game 1 of the NBA's West Finals at Oklahoma City, the Thunder have taken the lead against San Antonio 58-57, third quarter, each team shooting about 40% from the floor, while MVP Shai Gilgeous-Alexander is up to 7 points, 2 of 9 shooting, 15 points for Jalen Williams of OKC, who's back after missing 6 games with a strained hamstring. Alex Caruso, 16 points off the bench. For the Spurs, De'Aaron Fox out tonight with a sprained ankle. Victor Wembanyama, 14 points, 10 rebounds. The Pelicans' new head coach is Jamal Mosley, ex of Orlando. The NHL has a Game 7 tonight to end the second round. Buffalo at home was down 2-0. They've tied up Montreal 2-2. 10 minutes left in regulation. Sabres thought they just had the lead goal. It was waved off with a whistle in the crease. Baseball: Brewers lead 9-3 at the Cubs, bottom of the eighth. Wins for Miami and Tampa Bay. I'm Steve DeSager.
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29: 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Well, I'm going to disclose to you where we sit right now. The junior varsity game is too soon.
31: What are you doing?
29: Too soon for that.
31: Is this how you're deflecting all of the hatred and vitriol coming from your relatives and friends in the greater Detroit area?
29: No.
31: After you felled them again? You let their city down again for the second time in 3 years.
29: Come on, man.
31: You said, they're all going to win. They're all going to win. And then they flame out spectacularly.
29: I got them as far as I could. I'm sorry. Win one game at home. Win game five at home. Don't lose game five and game seven at home by a combined 145 points. I got the Pistons as far as I could. No one's more upset than me that I can't have my potential Pistons, Spurs, NBA finals, my long shot picks, right?
31: Yeah, that ticket is now dead.
29: Dead. Not my fault. I got the Pistons. That's the thing about Detroit, apparently. I can carry the city of Detroit only so far and then... Okay, they can't do it themselves.
31: Well, notice they didn't even try on the schedule released this year.
29: I don't think they tried yesterday.
31: Well, Dan Campbell basically walked in, said, here's the damn schedule, and walked out. It's 30 seconds long. And then yesterday, that was one of the more pathetic efforts I've ever seen. They were so bad, they put me to sleep.
29: It was awful, man. It was awful. And now, coming off the Cavs' huge 7-game series win, right? James Harden played terribly, but it still didn't matter because the Cavs won.
31: Six assists, one turnover.
29: Okay. How many points did he have?
31: It doesn't matter how many points he had. He's in the top 10 all time for playoff scoring, and you're trying to deride his whole career?
29: I'm going to tell you what I said Friday, which is what I said.
31: My Princess and the Frog reference.
29: Wednesday, no, because all I'm thinking is, here's the thing is, people the last few days have just been talking to me about stuff, right? And it's like my wife used to say to me, you know,
31: what does that mean?
29: No, my wife used to say, you know, I know when not to talk to you about it because I know your mind is on something else, right? Because sometimes I'll say something to you and I know in your head is you're going, Curtis Martin, Judge says Curtis Martin. I'm like, okay, you're right. Sometimes it is.
31: Yeah, but you're mad you gave him his hand back. I know.
29: But like the last 5 days, people try to talk to me and have these cogent conversations with me. And I'm nodding my head, and all I'm in my head is I'm going, Knicks in four, Knicks in four, Knicks in four. That's all that goes through my head now.
31: We
29: can
31: play back
29: the
31: tape from Friday night. There were a couple of times
29: the game
31: I did 5 or 6 minutes of nonstop because you were, you know, in your head going, Knicks in four.
29: Look at the game last night. Knicks in four. Knicks, Cavs, Knicks in four.
31: Nah, they had yesterday off. Knicks the Cavs didn't have to expend any energy because the Pistons didn't try.
29: Knicks
31: so they're
29: four.
31: Ready.
29: Telling you, man.
31: They almost had a day off the way the Pistons didn't come to play
29: on
31: the home court.
29: The Knicks are here to save the NBA playoffs. They are here to save us. All right? Ignore how well
31: they're
29: playing.
31: What were they saving us from?
29: You know, I played in a Euchre tournament Saturday, a card tournament. Of course I won. And I met a guy who was a Pistons fan. And right away, like, I don't know if he knew, because I didn't know him. And right away, like, I don't know if he knew that I was on the radio, because sometimes it happens and I can tell when someone knows what I do, but they don't want to admit that they knew. Like, and he's talking to me real aggressive about the Pistons. I'm going, hey, I picked you, but you guys are playing awful. What are you talking about? Cade Cunningham is playing great. I go, Cade Cunningham is shooting 6 for 20 every game. I go, he goes, when you play us Knicks, I go, you have to win one more game. Yeah. I'm like, wow, this is what it must be like talking to me as a Knicks fan. Cause like, I'm like,
31: no,
29: you have to win one more game. I'm like, oh, now I see. Now I see where people get times. Okay. See, now I see. Okay. I get it. Now all that being said, Knicks in four. Knicks in four. So, okay.
31: So since you were looking up to that mirror, did he have hair? Was he wearing orange and blue? I mean, like, what do we got going on there?
29: It was fine. I'm sitting there going, dude, you're out of gas. Both teams are out of gas. Both your teams are going to get swept. You could play the best of both of these two teams against the Knicks in the next round, and the Knicks are sweeping. That's how it's going to go. Right? Again, underestimate how well the Knicks are playing at your own peril. I mean, that's all I'm saying. It's like everybody wants to have excuses for, well, they're playing this, they were playing the, if the Celtics were good enough, they'd have made it out of the first round. If the Pistons were good enough, they'd made it to the conference finals, but they're not. Okay, so just understand that this is the level that they're playing at. And I know they've been off a while, but they should win tomorrow by 25. This should be an exhausted Cavaliers team coming in. James Harden, all he's got this entire series is to foul bait. Like, that's all he's going to have against the Knicks defense. And hopefully it's Josh Hart that draws that assignment, because I know he's not going to get drawn in.
31: Nah, I just want to see, him and Brunson go at it. No, you go by. You go by.
29: Hey, how about I let you go by and you let me go by?
31: It's going to be four on four. We just distribute. The designated quarterback on the Sandlot.
29: If your guy picks me up in the paint, but you let me go by you and I'll let you go by me. Is that okay? Does that work? Okay, great. All right, perfect. Wonderful. Knicks in four.
31: That's kind of, no.
29: Knicks in four. Meanwhile.
31: Maybe six.
29: Where we sit right now. 5.5 to go in the third quarter. Game one of the Western Conference Finals. The Spurs lead the Thunder 64-60. Thunder had a big lead in the first half. Oklahoma City had tied it. Now the Spurs are up by four. It's been a big game so far from Wemby with 16 and 11 rebounds. SGA has 7 points in 25 minutes. This has been a Jalen Williams and Alex Caruso game. Caruso leading the way with 16 off the bench. Also drawing the primary assignment on Wemby a few times down the court. Now it's clear what they're trying to do is, hey, we're going to try to give Wemby a bunch of different looks. Don't let him settle into the game. But you're only going to be able to do so much. The big thing about this game, which I still think is a shocker, and this is a much bigger story that we're going to keep getting into. De'Aaron Fox does not play this game with a sprained ankle. He is ruled out about an hour before tip-off. And De'Aaron Fox is terrific, right? And this is the pace of this game. This is where things are going to start changing and going the Thunder way as you get look. Because this is a guy who's, you know, you're taking 35 minutes away from a guy who's going to be the primary ball handler. And this pace, I don't know, as deep as the Spurs are, how you make up for that. So I fully expect this game to slowly start turning towards the Thunder. But the fact that he gets ruled out an hour before the game with a sprained ankle. Now, he sprained his ankle in game four, right? But played in game five. Played in game six. They've had a few days off. And here he is an hour before the game. Couldn't get loose. Couldn't play. You know me, because I'm always suspicious. There is something we're not being told about this. Because this doesn't make sense that you play in game four. That you sprain your ankle. Off day. You play in game five. Off day. You play in game six. Off day. Off day. Off day. And now you can't play? Like, there's something we're not being told about this. And I don't mean it's something where, I'm not getting to the point where, oh, hey, there's Kalshi's involved. No, I mean there's something we're not being told about.
31: I was waiting for you to drop a...
29: this injury, about something that may have happened in between these times, because it makes no sense that he gets injured in game four and he plays five and six, and now 3 days later, he can't play. There's something we're not being told.
31: Yeah, I thought you were going to go Jeff Kent, Clint Barmas. Go ahead. Yeah, folks can look those up. Falling off trucks or
29: didn't
31: carrying
29: Barmas
31: deer
29: drop
31: meat.
29: A bunch of meat?
31: Yeah, deer
29: yeah,
31: meat.
29: Yeah, yeah, yeah. He dropped a bunch of meat on his
31: exactly.
29: foot.
31: Exactly,
29: yeah, yeah,
31: and slipped. And
29: oh,
31: had,
29: you
31: had
29: saw that, right? Oh, I dropped the deer meat on my foot.
31: Yeah, so you got a bunch of random injuries, but yeah, potentially, right, during a workout, had an issue. We always await the extra level, but what have we had the consistent piece be in the NBA playoffs? One, home court advantage doesn't mean a damn thing. Mm-hmm. But two, the injury reports are nonsense.
29: Yeah.
31: This guy may come back. Hey, there he is the next day.
29: Yeah,
31: they're hoping for this game. All right. Well, it's accelerated. Well, not really. That was all a lie. And in exit interviews, suddenly they're giving you the details of the injury. Luka Doncic. Just go on down the line. So for this to just say, okay, he couldn't get loose. Do we take it at the face value anymore?
29: Really,
31: I don't.
29: There's something we don't know. I mean, the players get injured and are ruled out of playoff games, not just because there's the stress of injuries that we get where, hey, it's a long season, you get into the first round of the playoffs, and a dinged up ankle suddenly turns into something for a whole series, right? That's one part of it. But there's another part in the playoffs where all of a sudden, how many times are we taken by surprise by hearing, what do you mean this guy's out? What do you mean he's out? Wait, Paolo Banchero's out? Wait, he's out?
31: He's we'll
29: out
31: go back to Jason Tatum when he was ruled out for the Celtics in the earlier rounds, right?
29: I mean, Joe Mazzulla, he's
31: fine. He was supposed
29: he's
31: to be fine. He's going to play. And then all of a sudden, bam, he's out. And which gets into all those conspiracy theories when you talk about the projection and betting markets and everything else. But certainly in this case, he sits out, right? Jalen Williams is back. Could he maybe have come back last series if needed? Maybe. But it was all, no, it's trending well. He should, in theory, be back for game one. And then, as you mentioned, he and Alex Caruso, they were the first two to really make a dent. Caruso scored their first 7 points. They're doing different things defensively. And Williams is moving around very well and helping to orchestrate the offense while they try to uncork whatever they can from SGA as it goes on. But yeah, the injury reports, we always said it in the NFL, and now it's extended to pretty much every other sport. It's like, I take it with a grain of salt, and we'll see, right? We were talking with Steve DeSager before the show. The updates coming out of the Dodgers as related to Blake Snell and the loose bodies and what the procedure will be for him to go get this looked at. Like, there's a lot of questions you have as to how they describe this.
29: Oh, sure.
31: But what does it mean? That he's throwing in a month or 2 months or whatever the case may be. Until a guy comes back, it's all theory. But in this case, for De'Aaron Fox, I'd like a little more explanation here, a little more transparency, if you will.
29: Now, as the game, again, 4:44 to go in the third quarter, 66-63, Spurs the lead over the Thunder. We said it is the Alex Caruso game. And for really the first time since he was a Laker, when Alex Caruso, why is Alex Caruso the number one trending topic on Twitter every night? Why is he trend more than LeBron? Why is he trend more than AD? This is the Caruso game. Again, 16 points for Caruso, 4-for-7 behind the three-point line. And I'll go back to what we talked about a week or so ago, where, you know, you look back at the Lakers, they win the title in 2020, and they make a bunch of different moves, and it doesn't work out. We talked about this a little bit with Marcus Smart, being able to sign a veteran, older veteran that can really, be a difference maker. Like, I don't know that the Lakers are over losing Alex Caruso. Caruso, since he's come to Oklahoma City, turned into an all defensive player in the NBA, still a guy that can score 15 off the bench. He fills so many holes. And these are guys that are so incredibly valuable. But you think, well, how much can we spend on a guy like this? Where are you at? But a team like Oklahoma City, where you don't have to rely on him to play 35 minutes a night, because a worse team is going to say, hey, Caruso's good enough. He's going to start for us. And now, you know, hey, guess what? Maybe his effectiveness goes down. He's got to play more minutes. But when you can come off the bench and get the matchups you want, he looks like an all-star. You know where he is. Every time he is on the floor, he is hitting big shots offensively. You see that happen with TJ McConnell once in a while in the playoffs, but Caruso has been the gold standard of, hey, here's a team that is rich enough to have him come off the bench, and because of the matchups and the way they can deploy him, he looks like an all-star when he's on the floor.
31: Well, he spent those couple years in the third ring of hell, also known as playing for the Chicago Bulls, before becoming a member of a much better, more robust organization and top-down strategy, consistency, both in the evaluation of talent in the draft and how they operate free agency and, of course, work their rotations. So it brings out the best of him. And it's always the question, if he'd stayed in Los Angeles, is he this player? I don't know. He was a fan favorite.
29: Yeah.
31: Like, that's what he would have been come down as, because he wouldn't have been in the same role. Mm-hmm. He would have had to have been one of the key contributors.
29: But he would have been this guy coming off the bench and being able to.
31: But he wouldn't
29: push
31: have been
29: minutes.
31: Because the Lakers would have never had the group around him to where he could be that guy. He would have been forced into a primary role in those Lakers squads the last couple
29: of
31: years. Yeah,
29: but now if you go back to the last 2 years with Luka, it would have been a different story. Okay, well now here's a different situation. Luka is in the backcourt starting now. Austin Reeves, the ascension of him. Remember, he was coming off the bench and he'd be starting. So there would be no, I mean, he wouldn't be the last couple of years. He'd be coming off the bench in this kind of role.
31: But he might have been the guy sent with any value to Dallas to bring Luka here.
29: I mean it, man. It's just insane when you think about that the Lakers may not be over losing Alex Caruso. It's just crazy.
31: Caruso and the headband.
29: Play like this. Caruso! Man, unbelievable.
31: I mean, he's been lamenting his loss all these years. I think there's a picture in his wallet.
29: Exit out by the Fresca, exit Swollen Dome, the Jason Smith Show with my best friend, Mike Harmon. 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Well, we'll have more on this game. 3 minutes to go in the third quarter. Spurs lead it 70-67. But we got more big stuff out of the NBA coming up next, right? Right here, Jason and Mike, Fox Sports Radio.
3: And that is going to do it. The Eastern Conference Finals are here. Cavs. Don fakes the three, steps left, shoots it. Buried it. Donovan Mitchell. Knicks.
0: Brunson right wing. He'll take the three. And he hit it.
3: Oh, yeah. When the NBA playoffs are on, so are we. 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
29: Fox Sports Radio, the Jason Smith Show with my best friend Mike Harmon. Going to the fourth quarter in Oklahoma City, it is the Spurs with a 7-point lead. No De'Aaron Fox. Has been okay for them so far.
31: Again, yeah, the kids are alright.
29: 80-73 is the lead. Wemby 21-13. No surprise there. Meanwhile, for the Thunder, it is still an Alex Caruso night. He has 19. SGA, your NBA MVP, 3 out of 10 for 10 points so far tonight. For the Thunder. So
31: struggling.
29: On one side you could say, hey, I'm feeling okay because we're going to the fourth quarter. He's not going to have that terrible a game. At the other hand, I'm going, wow, he's really struggling against this Spurs defense. So yeah, you pick your poison for the next 12 minutes.
31: Nah, it's going to be fun. They're up 14 and a half.
29: Okay. Right to the gambling.
31: Well, you right know, hey, let's not be coy about it. Right, I mean, it's part of the machine that makes it all run.
29: Right to the gambling. Now.
31: But yeah, SGA has been an odd factor, so it's curious. And we talked about it, you and I, before we got on air, just the radio broadcast for those couple minutes as we're finishing our commutes in, several times going, yeah, Wemby's just playing a zone, just kind of floating. He's not really guarding anybody, daring you to get hot from the outside.
29: Oh, yeah.
31: So we'll see if that continues into the fourth.
29: Oh, so more on this into the fourth quarter, but just a little bit more on SGA before we get into Ronda Rousey and Gina Carano. SGA, it comes out early. Shams Charania, of ESPN lets it slip a day ago. SGA is going to win back-to-back MVPs. Now, this was supposed to be let go on the streaming on the game last night, and it was supposed to be announced there, and it was not. And I'm sure the league wanted to wait and have that announcement on the broadcast, better for the league. However, Shams saying what many insiders have said for the past few years, it's not my job to help the NBA, even though I could argue, well, it kind of is a little bit.
31: Just a wee bit.
29: You want to help the business of it, you know, but okay, but you do you. You're all about you. I understand that. That's what insiders are. So I get that. And there's been such a big backlash today of, oh, should he have saved the information? Should he have not? Is he beholden to working for a rights holder to be able to let it go, but it's not on their air? Does he owe it to help the sport? And I didn't see it from that perspective. I looked at it from this, and I looked at it from, this is streaming. Welcome to the NBA. This is what you've gotten involved in. This is stuff you have to police, right? You think everybody's going to be nice to you? This is what it's like. This is, you want to get in the NBA? You want to get the rights here on Peacock and all? You want to, this is the NBA. This is stuff you got to deal with. All right. Now I want to see them say something. Or How do you not run roughshod over them the rest of the way? I know you're new to the game, but this is a welcome to the NBA moment. This is how you deal with it. When Woj was tipping picks in the NBA draft, yeah, NBA, everybody, they found a way to get around to say, okay, we're not tipping picks anymore, right? That was a big thing. And then suddenly the picks weren't tipped as much as they were. So this is now where I look at it as, this is the game. You can like it, not like it, think that Shams should be able to hold back, or, you know, but he's got information, so he's got to say it. But it's really, this is on you. You want it for your broadcast. This is the whole thing. You got to figure out a way. Welcome to the NBA.
31: Yeah, there's a couple of things to it. Number one, he was the prohibitive favorite in all betting markets. So I could have asked the guy at the end of the bar and he would have been a really good source.
29: Yeah.
31: That SGA was,
29: yeah,
31: winning MVP.
29: Yeah.
31: So if Shams had posted, here's how the voting went. Right? No, legitimately. I mean this. Like, yeah. Because I did my show with Ryan Holland yesterday
29: morning.
31: Here
29: are the names of the voters and how they voted.
31: But legitimately,
29: their email address.
31: With that level of specificity, then I'm looking side eye and I'm going, but him just tweeting out, and I saw someone going, well, maybe he just had one that was scheduled and it went, he picked AM instead of PM for it or something like to that effect.
29: Oh yeah, because that's what insiders do.
31: Yeah.
29: Oh, sorry, I just had to, I didn't know. I had the wrong, I had AM instead of PM. Sorry, guys.
31: To your point about the tipping of picks, here's the thing. Those rights contracts, they're not so ironclad.
29: Yeah.
31: Right? So do enough stuff to piss off the league and the balance of monies that are coming in from all these new entities like Amazon, you're not just going to get slapped on the wrist. That's the potential where ESPN, ABC gets a little bit more than that if Shams keeps that up.
29: Yeah.
31: And we could talk about, you know, the insider role. Hey, I have information. I should go with it. And again, not a whole lot of specificity. If Mike Harmon of Fox Sports Radio posts that, yeah, SGA, he's going to win this.
29: Yeah.
31: We all knew that.
29: Right. But you're not an insider with access to inside information. You're not someone that can be told that where you can let that go.
31: Well, you don't know that. I could know someone that's in the league and all I gotta do, see, I was right.
29: Well, no,
31: I was right.
29: But no, if you post SGA is going to be named MVP, okay, if you post, I spoke to someone, so my sources
31: tell
29: me.
31: The thing with the guy in the place.
29: That NBA sources tell me that he's going to MVP, then that's different. That's, okay, I talked to somebody, now this gets out, and how does this get out? Now, Shams, it's worse because this is a guy that you think, okay, he has the best basketball interests in mind, and when he does this, that's kind of dirty pool, but this is also ESPN battling against streaming. Everybody's battling with each other. That's why I say it's your welcome to the NBA moment. This is how the game goes. You think someone gets that, they're not going to do it. No, now you got to find a way to have that not happen when you want that on your air, when you have that.
31: Well, but that's becomes the question. It's the onus is now on the league if they care. Right, because this has always been leaked. Mm-hmm. It's all just a question of how much you want to get mad about it. In this case, it was, we're going to do this presentation as part of our inaugural run here on Amazon. So they got a little pissy about it and took their shots. And then Shams did his victory laps. Like, okay, this was a nothing. Right. In terms of insider stories, for the most part, we've talked about it for a long time. Like, there are those that are kind of big stories. And then it goes, transactional. Shrug, no. Move on. This was in the case of, all right, again, if he suddenly had the list, I can name names. This guy of insert entity X voted this three, this five, or he left SGA off altogether. Okay, now we got something. But in this case, he leaked it. Folks got mad, and we'll see if the league bothers to respond. But where it can be is if this continues, you're playing with fire a little bit when you're talking about the amount of money that gets spent on these rights.
29: Welcome to the NBA. That's you want in? You're in.
31: I hope it becomes a fight, though. You really do. I hope it's not just a bunch of media folks doing the verbal slap fight and, you know, poison pen of, oh, this is the sanctity of the award ceremony. Who cares?
29: We got the recap and what to know about the Ronda Rousey-Gina Carano fight coming up next. But right now, time to find out what's trending in the wide world of sports. But guy who's been called the Shams Charania of Fox Sports Radio. When he knows something, he'll tell you. It's Steve DeSager.
0: The Cleveland Cavaliers are going to the NBA Finals. Oh, I'm sorry. That hasn't started yet?
29: Yeah.
31: Nicely done. That
0: tomorrow.
31: That's good.
29: The varsity is tomorrow.
31: Put that out there.
29: Yeah. All right, Steve. Okay. And Steve DeSager's car has just been keyed, and it says, go Knicks, go on the side.
0: By the way, you were talking about the MVP announcements. Two straight years, SGA from Oklahoma City has won NBA MVP, if that's enough abbreviations for you.
31: That's good.
0: But every retired player who has won consecutive MVPs is now in the Hall of Fame. And Shai Gilgeous-Alexander has finished top five for MVP now 4 years in a row. So then you come into game one of the West Finals tonight, and he had one basket in the first half, 1 of 5 shooting. He'd gone 2.5 years with at least 2 field goals made in the first half of every game he'd played, 270 straight games in the playoffs, including playoffs, until tonight. And Victor Wembanyama and company are now up 87-77, 9 minutes to go in game one at defending champion OKC. Wembanyama, when he was on the court in the first half, his Spurs were a plus 15. They were a minus 8 in the 5 minutes with him off the court. Wembanyama has 25 points, 15 rebounds in this one, 45% shooting for the visitors, just 40% shooting for OKC, which was down 7-0 quickly. Fortunately, they do have Jalen Williams back in the lineup, 17 points for him tonight. The Thunder starter had missed their previous 6 games with a strained hamstring. Alex Caruso with 22 off the bench. It's now Spurs 87-80 at OKC with about 8 minutes to go in Game 1. The East Finals start Tuesday. Cleveland at New York. In the regular season, the Knicks won 53 games. Cleveland won 52 because New York beat them 2 out of 3 during the season. That's why tomorrow's game is at Madison Square Garden. The Cavs just dominated a Game 7 at top-seeded Detroit. In the NBA, by the way, there's been at least one Game 7 road winner in each of the last 11 seasons. The Pelicans' new head coach, Jamal Mosley, was just fired by Orlando after 5 years there. WNBA, Dallas won at home easily against Washington 92-69. There's a Game 7 to end the second round of the NHL playoffs, and they've just started overtime at Buffalo. The Sabres, who had trailed 2-0, are tied with Montreal 2-2. The New York Mets have gone nuts in extra innings. Top of the 12th, the lead is now 11-6 at the Nationals. Still a rain delay in Minnesota with the Twins up 3-0 on the Houston Astros in the bottom of the 5th, thanks to 2 Josh Bell home runs. Rockies 6-3 over the Rangers, bottom of the 6th. A's at Angels scoreless in the bottom of the 4th. Angels barely scored at all over the weekend against the Dodgers. I believe it was 31-3. They were outscored in the 3 games. Mariners have a Julio Rodriguez homer and lead 1-0 on the White Sox, bottom of the 3rd. Diamondbacks got a first inning grand slam from Nolan Arenado, now lead the Giants 5-2, bottom of the 3rd. And the Padres lead the Dodgers 1-0, bottom of the 4th, thanks to a first inning home run against LA starter Yoshinobu Yamamoto. Tampa Bay is still 3 games over the Yankees in the AL East. The Rays won 16-6 against Baltimore. Yankees held on 7-6 over Toronto. Victories for Boston and Miami. Philadelphia won its 5th straight. Milwaukee a 9-3 winner at the Cubs, beating Shota Imanaga. And Cleveland sent Detroit to another loss, 8-2 the final on FS1 tonight, the loss to Framber Valdez. While the Guardians have won 6 of 7, the Tigers have lost 11 of 13. Back to you.
29: Thank you, Steve-O. Jason Smith, Mike Harmon, live from the Fox Sports Radio studios. So, the Carano-Ronda Rousey fight this weekend.
31: Yay!
29: Talked about how excited I was to see it. Couldn't wait. Love the intros, everything about it. Awesome. seeing them come in. We talked about Gina Carano's journey, and then it's over in 17 seconds. And Ronda Rousey goes in, tackles her, hits her a couple of times, gets her a little woozy, armbar, and it's over. As we talked about, not surprised at the result, right? Not surprised that Ronda Rousey won. I said, if it goes more than 90 seconds, I'll be stunned. Like, this should be Ronda Rousey in the first 30 seconds, and turns out 13 seconds she didn't need. I'm just gonna win this.
31: It's just like old times, right? But, Conor McGregor, Ronda Rousey, Mike Tyson, all the heavyweights in their
29: but
31: best.
29: That's the thing now, is again, like, and I feel like I got taken in. Right? I feel like I'm a rube and I got taken in again, because I told you, stuff like this nostalgia-wise, I don't really care for, because it doesn't matter to me. I don't need to see Mayweather fight again, or Pacquiao, or any of, you know, anybody that's well past their prime, especially when it's going to be a money grab and we spend all that time and effort and money for Pacquiao and Mayweather to just hold each other up for a few rounds and walk away and go, hey, we each made a lot of money. Now, Mayweather made $100 million and Pacquiao made $50 million, whatever it was, but seeing Manny Pacquiao running off, running out of the ring with smiles at the end of the fight, I said, okay, how much did he really exert himself? Right? Like, I mean, seriously,
31: but
29: I feel
31: we called it from a mile away.
29: Right? Sure. But this is where I felt, okay, no, this is Rousey and Carano, and it just had that it factor about it. And then after 17 seconds, I said, I got taken in again, because it was obvious Ronda, like, to the point where I knew Ronda Rousey would come out like Ronda Rousey. She only knew one way to fight. She's not going to find a way to try to make it a longer fight. She's going to get in there right away, and this fight's going to end early, and it will end in Ronda Rousey's favor, because she's the much more seasoned fighter. She's younger, and Gina Carano had the last year and a half of not just getting in shape to fight, but losing 100 pounds. It's hard to prepare for a fight. Gina Carano looked like, you know what, I'm just going to go in, I'm going to lose, I know I'm going to lose, but in the end I'm going to get paid. And after 17 seconds, she's smiling in the ring, like less than 30 seconds after the fight is over, and that's it. And I felt like, you know what, I just got taken in again. Because right away you find out Ronda Rousey got $2 million and Gina Carano got $1 million. I'm like, okay, not quite the purse that Mayweather and Pacquiao got, but still, I felt like I just watched another money grab, and I feel like a rube because I got taken in again by this, because that's exactly what it was.
31: Well, it's part of what we talked about on Friday leading into it. The only way I thought Carano could realistically win would maybe be to catch her, right, on that initial drive and push through. And we saw the video from their training rooms in the moments before. All right, here's the last look into the – and it was literally Rousey doing that move to her sparring partner. 15 seconds, I think, is what they timed it at.
29: Yeah.
31: As they're doing the voiceover and talking about, and that's what I would expect, that kind of move. And lo and behold, moments later, that's what we got. For Gina Carano, right? She had the lawsuit against Disney and all of that went through. That got settled. Trying to make her name again. This was a way to get yourself thrust it back into the limelight. Ronda Rousey, one of the things that was hanging in the balance. She's also got a biopic that is in the offing off her memoir. So this is a nice tie a bow on it, isn't it? The last time she's in a ring. Hey, everybody. Good to see you. No. And I went in 17 seconds. A nice full circle moment to when she was dominating the women's division and setting the world on fire, going back when you were trying to figure out, hey, would she get with the kid? That kind of thing. So look, I like the nostalgia part of it and all these circumstances, because we get to go back and look at the progression, right? Mm-hmm. We go back to the beginning. We go back through the trials. We go back to the comebacks and all of those kind of things. And if nothing else, we put ourselves back in those years for a moment. And I think there's some value to that. You don't want to live there, right? You don't want to stay in those moments, but it's good to have those snapshots of what was going on when that fight went down, the year, the month, whatever's going on in your personal life and in the greater sporting universe. And then you get back to reality, and this puts you back to reality of she's finishing her career. Rousey saying, hey, I got one more W, and Carano saying, look at me, I'm ready for Hollywood again. All of that's good, yeah, right? We made up. And if you feel like you got, it's okay. It's like every other relationship. You get burned, you gotta get back on that horse, buddy, and find the next bit of nostalgia to cling to.
29: What do you got, Frostberg?
1: Did you really think Jake Paul was gonna be honest with the fight? I mean, come on!
29: Well, he wasn't, he didn't get
1: in. That was the biggest money grab since the last biggest money grab.
29: He didn't get in the hexagon, so it wasn't, you know,
31: But all of these are the same drill. It's It's a made-for-TV event. It's just this side of...
1: The second I saw that guy's name on it, I was like, something shady is happening.
29: I got sucked. I don't know. I just got sucked in.
31: This is how you get sucked into backlash.
29: I know. I know.
1: You get sucked into a Jets game.
29: Well, that is true. Hey, hey, listen. Hey.
1: You are fear-watching James Harden highlights
29: as
1: we speak.
29: I have no time for that because I have the Eastern Conference Finals tomorrow. I have Knicks in four starting tomorrow.
1: This is almost as fixed as Cavs Pistons was yesterday. You saw they ran an ad? Cavs Knicks?
31: They did. Yeah, they did before.
29: Right. Yeah.
1: They were right.
29: I'm waiting for the Knicks. Did I tell you? You want to know something? You ready? You guys ready for this? Long Island Railroad.
1: A real ad, by the way.
29: Long Island Railroad went on strike today.
31: Yeah, they did.
29: Okay. LIRR on strike. Big story today, right? LIRR is on strike. Last time Long Island Railroad went on strike?
1: What happened?
29: 1994.
1: OJ.
29: Who was in the NBA Finals in 1994?
31: That is true. OJ did it that year.
29: Go, New York. Go. Hey, oh, too, Mark Furman, too soon, man.
1: Running?
31: Oh yeah, Mark Furman. He died. Yeah, he died today.
1: Running Cavs Knicks before the game starts is next level.
29: Go New York, go New York.
31: How much money do you think came in after that ad? That ad ran into the betting market.
1: You know how glorious this is going to be for all of us when they get swept by James Harden?
29: That's not happening, man. That is not happening. Not happening.
1: They're going to get swept to a guy that wore an angel hat.
29: Knicks and
31: what did I tell you? I told you the Cavs were going to win. I really thought Harden would be better.
29: Yeah.
31: But shaming Donovan Mitchell while everybody else went after James Harden seemed to work out for me.
29: Yeah, not a great look. Not a great look. So we got more NBA on the way. 89-82, a 7-point Spurs lead. 6 minutes left to go. We got more on this. We got the play of the day. And I have the best story of the weekend by far.
31: Really?
29: Coming your way. And Mike, Fox Sports Radio.
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1: That is not John Cena.
0: Spurs trying to hold on, 91-86, 4.5 to go in the fourth quarter. Barnburner a game one, Spurs playing without De'Aaron Fox so far. They've been just fine. Meanwhile, Canadians and the Sabres, game seven of the Eastern Conference semifinal, spot against the Carolina Hurricanes in the offing for whoever comes up with the game-winning goal in overtime, and right now it is absolute insanity in Buffalo in overtime.
2: They had 10,000 of those beer Sabres ready to go tonight.
0: But before we get to that, we have the play of the day. The play of the day, of course, brought to you by Tire Rack. 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Well, and in 34 minutes, you have a stat line of 25, 16, and 3. Doesn't matter if the game is over. Wemby, you get to be the play of the day.
3: Pass over the basketball on the logo. Right side now. Caruso picking him up. Spots Wembanyama, and he slams it down over the head of Holmgren. Inside, and Victor Wembanyama has got a first half double-double.
0: Now, Spurs radio on the call. Now, Frostberg, why Wemby for the play of the day?
4: Well, I've seen the ad.
0: Oh, okay, okay, the ad. Okay, very good.
4: Seen the Spurs in the finals ad.
0: The Spurs in the finals ad. Whoa, I thought you meant like, you know, Spurs, game two, Spurs with a 1-0 lead. I didn't know that. Oh,
4: well, I'm not wasting any time with that.
2: Yeah, fresh and salty after losing the MVP voting and the rivalry with Chet to this point. Wemby on a mission.
0: How about, we have a Eastern Conference finals in hockey. You got a Carolina Hurricanes and who, Sabres?
4: Two, I got the Canadians in the final.
0: Whoa,
2: he got the advanced press junket.
4: No, you see what did there?
0: No, I see what you did there.
2: That was straight past, and he left the S off for savings.
0: No. Again, I'll tell you what I told you 2.5 weeks ago. If it's not the Hurricanes and the Avalanche in the Stanley Cup final, something is wrong. Told you.
4: I've seen the ad.
0: All right, if you've seen it and you've seen the Hurricanes in it, that's great. If you've not, we got to talk. We got to talk here. So you've not seen a Cavs in the finals ad. You've just seen a Cavs Knicks ad, right?
4: So far.
0: Okay. All right. Middle of game one, Knicks finals ad.
2: No, he's been staring down the television monitor, just waiting with bated breath for that next ad to advertise not tomorrow's game, but the next series, the graphic already having been built. Hey, there's a picture of Alex Caruso.
0: Oh, man. So, again, we'll have more on this coming up in a few minutes, I'm sure. In 10 minutes, we'll be breaking down game one again. Is it going to be the Spurs holding on? Meanwhile, speaking of breaking it down, Frostberg, if you did see an ad for the Eastern Conference Finals, we now know who the Carolina Hurricanes will play, and it is the team that I said 5 minutes ago, if I have to pick between the Sabres and the Canadians, I think I'd rather play the Canadians. I'm going to get my wish. The Canadians in overtime beat the Sabres 3-2. Oh man, guys are throwing uniforms and throwing gloves everywhere. It is some kind of scene right now. Sticks are breaking on the ice. The Sabres are extremely, they just look like a 1,000-yard stare right now. The Canadians celebrating on the ice. Again, a final in overtime. Montreal wins it. 3-2. So, now we know the final four in the NHL. We have the Golden Knights and the Avalanche. They'll start Wednesday, and then Thursday we'll get the Eastern Conference final, the Carolina Hurricanes, and the Montreal Canadiens.
2: Yeah, we're watching the replay as it flows in. I mean, just not a lot of defensive pressure as they skated into the zone, able to get it straight on net.
0: Yeah, I can't tell if it got deflected on the way in. Newhook with the shot. No, it just looks like it was a flutter ball.
2: Just a flutter ball.
0: It looks like it just fluttered between.
2: Goes by.
0: Yeah, but between his glove and his pad. Yeah, just a flutter ball that goes between the glove and the pad.

0: had, and that wins it.
1: Enough traffic in front to obscure the vision just a little bit. And
0: how many times do you hear, you know, you get to overtime, and it's one of those crazy, fluky goals that decides the Stanley Cup of...
1: We always say, old rule of thumb, right? You coached your daughter's soccer team. What are you doing? Stop playing with the ball.
0: Yeah.
1: 18 passes is like a long protracted drive in the NFL. Eventually something bad's gonna happen.
0: Yeah.
1: Just put the ball on net.
0: And that's the one thing. Put the puck on net. That's one thing I always say this. I said, you know what the prettiest sight is? You know, you go around and go, oh, making a play. The prettiest sight is the goalie picking the ball out of the back of the net. The prettiest sight is the puck hitting the back of the net and you celebrate. Doesn't need to be a great play. Could be the biggest of garbage goals, but this, the urgency to get a shot on goal and get the puck in the net. I mean, that's what you saw right here. I mean, Newhook, this was a, I mean, he's got 7 goals so far in the playoffs. He's having a really good playoff, but this is one of those just, I don't think he even got it. I think it came off his stick funny, and you would see it right off. It's just floating up. Yeah. And again, you see that sweet spot between the glove and the pad. And now it's the Canadians going on.
1: Yeah. It's like when the villains were trapped in that film in Superman 2. And they're floating in space.
0: Oh, in the prism.
1: Yeah, the prism in space, and they're floating and it's rotating end over end, and they're making faces or whatever before it gets shattered and they're released.
0: Yeah.
1: Same thing here. It gets released into the back of the net. We got gloves flying, saltiness, and that 1,000-yard stare because, once again, unable to take care of business on home ice this time.
0: Well, and you think about the journey of Terrence Stamp, right? He gets exiled to space, but he comes back. Then he gets exiled again. Then he comes back as Chancellor Valorum. And what happens? He gets exiled after that. Like, that was his whole career.
1: Well, in between that, he also sang one hell of a rendition of Billy Joel's Lullaby in a song.
0: I'm back, I'm exiled, I'm back, I'm exiled. I had to do it. Back, I'm exiled. Let me do it. It's my entire career. I'm back. Now I'm gone. I'm back. I'm gone. I'm back. I'm gone. So coming up next, again, I promise the best story of the weekend. Plus, are we talking about Wemby and the Spurs or... is it a big comeback for the Thunder? It is a 2-point game with 2 minutes left to go. The Spurs trying to hold on. 94-92. Boy, do we have something coming up next right here. Jason and Mike. Fox.
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27: Just over 30 seconds left in regulation of Game 1 of the NBA's West Finals at Oklahoma City. Spurs have just gone back in front 98-97 against the Thunder for OKC. Two-time MVP Shai Gilgeous-Alexander in 40 minutes on the court has 18 points, 5 of 18 shooting. Teammate Alex Caruso, 27 points off the bench. The Spurs' Victor Wembanyama, 25 points, 17 rebounds so far. Teammate De'Aaron Fox of the Spurs out tonight with a sprained ankle. The Pelicans' new head coach, Jamal Mosley, ex of Orlando. The second round of the NHL playoffs just ended with Montreal's overtime win at Buffalo, 3-2 in Game 7. Cardinals quarterback Jacoby Brissett did not attend the start of OTAs. He wants a pay raise. To Major League Baseball, Milwaukee beat the Cubs 9-3 in Chicago. Mets won in 12 innings at Washington. I'm Steve DeSager.
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28: 37?
0: Not in a row. In a row. And the Spurs have the 99-97 lead. Oklahoma City does have the basketball. A couple of possessions that neither team is going to want to write home about. The last minute and a half hasn't been great. In a tie game, the Spurs, a bad pass, entry pass from Dylan Harper to Victor Wembanyama gets stolen. SGA takes it down, gets somewhat blocked by Wemby. No foul is called. Wemby gets the rebound. Spurs take the ball down. Dylan Harper gets in trouble, falls down trying to dribble around his back. Chet Holmgren reaches in with less than a second to go on the shot clock, which is a horrible mistake. But Harper makes both free throws, so there's your last minute. But it is Thunder with the basketball, 37 seconds left to go. They trail 99-97.
1: Yeah, that sequence leading into the free throws, I mean, that was just fantastic pressure and defense, and I thought SGA got away with a reach, and then seconds later with 0.5 left on the shot clock, you get the Chet reaching across the body and it's like, all right, just enough of him. Like, cause we watched it live and just looking at it going, all right, was that enough? And then on replay, it's like, yeah, I guess he technically gets him. So he gets the foul.
0: I mean, I think that foul call was because Harper, there had been a lot of contact in general. Like Harper lost the ball, then was able to get it. There's a lot of bodies hitting, and then he lost control of the ball again, grabbed it. I think there was just a lot of physicality.
1: It was
0: there.
1: Pretty sloppy. Yeah.
0: And the thing is Holmgren reaching in and then he pulls out, but you see he does get his arm around the front of him. So I get why the foul was called. It was more a bad decision. Like, you gotta know where you're at the shot clock. Like, Chet's gotta know, hey, this is not gonna be something where they're gonna get the ball. I can't commit a foul here and put him on the free throw. You can't put a guy in the free throw line when you foul him with less than a second to go on the shot clock. Like, that's a big mistake.
1: Yeah, but that's one that, I mean, you don't know that the red light's about to pop on, right? You're just playing defense through, and I'll give Chet credit. He was still playing defense. Because oftentimes, how often have we lamented in this NBA season, guys just quitting on that end of the court? So I'll give him, at least the point for the effort, as we watch the big play here as the Spurs look to respond.
0: 11 and a half seconds left to go. SGA with the ball, surprise, gets to the free throw line. Makes them both. It's a 99-99 game. With less than 20 seconds left, Spurs with the ball. They get it to Wemby just inside the arc. It's been a two-man game basically every single time down the floor the last couple of minutes, whether it's either Steph Castle and Wemby or it's Dylan Harper and Wemby. And Wemby backs his defender off, couple of moves in the lane, a big spinning one-hander, and it's a 101-99 lead, timeout Thunder.
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0: with
2: Radio
0: 11 and a half seconds left to go. The Spurs are 11 seconds away from stealing game one of the Western Conference Finals.
1: Yeah, just, backing in the low post when you get that, and it becomes the low post really fast when you're 7 feet nine, and you go moving in like that. Nobody's standing in, right? Chet doesn't have the body to do it. Jalen Williams back doing his best and has had a pretty good night overall, but in that position, you're just going over the top, right? It's the old Kareem skyhook and some of the centers we've seen where that height advantage just comes in and he rattles it home for the 2-point lead as we get a timeout on the side for the Thunder here. But for Victor Wembanyama, just a ridiculous night with his now what up to 27, 17,
0: 3 assists, got a couple of blocks. Like, maybe they don't need De'Aaron Fox. Maybe he's been holding them back.
1: No. Well, I mean, cause that's the thing. You got 34, 13, and 12 from Castle and Harper. Problem is, Castle's also got 9 turnovers in the game. So it has allowed them to keep, even with SGA held down for much of this game, being able to make it happen.
0: 3.1 seconds left now on the clock. We have a brand new game at 101 apiece. SGA with the darting drive to the basket has a defender one-on-one outside the arc, and really a great play by the Oklahoma City Thunder because they cleared the entire left side. Surprisingly, all the flow goes the other way, and SGA is one-on-one with Steph Castle. And look, Steph Castle's too far out on him, right? Steph Castle's a terrific defender, right? And why I say this is the number one pick, the guy that I would have taken number one overall, you're welcome. But he's too close to SGA when SGA gets the ball behind the arc, and so he's able to drive by him. The left-handed layup goes in. So now it's a tie game at 101 apiece, but Timeout on the floor. It's going to be an easy inbound for the Spurs. They have a chance to win this game. 3.1 seconds left. Plenty of time to get a good shot. But that defensively, I think this is where I think Steph Castle, if you're looking at that play again, if I needed to be a little further away from him. Like, I know you want to go in and try to get the steal, but remember, they're going to try to ISO you on that side of the floor, and they're going to try to not have a lot of traffic for SGA. You got to know I can't be that close to him. And I think that was a mistake by Castle.
1: Well, I think you're also expecting, as you've rightly done, that you've seen Victor Wembanyama be able to erase from the backside. So even if you get beat up top, that secondary help, that second wave is generally there. In this case, they were spread out on the court just enough there was nothing there. Now, at the end of that play, you saw SGA go to the ground, and I got to think in a lot of households in the greater San Antonio area, there were a lot of people wondering if Castle got just enough body to where they were going to get a nice generous whistle on that play. It did not come.
0: Can you imagine?
1: Just watching it live, right? He goes flying to the ground. You're like, was there enough?
0: So we are headed to overtime at 101 apiece. They got the ball into Wemby. Wemby had a couple of dribbles, and then his shot is sent packing by Chet Holmgren.
1: Erased by Chet.
0: Now it wasn't quite the play I think the Spurs had drawn up, because Wemby kind of looks like he has to freelance a little bit and has to go to his weak side, but he turns around with a shot to the right around the left elbow. I don't think he's really got possession of the ball the way he wants to. And Chet gets up in the air just enough and gets enough on the basketball to alter the shot. I'm sending it back into the front row. More that I got the top of my hand on the ball that sends it back and sends this game to overtime, 101 apiece.
1: Yeah, it's the old AC Earl. Keep it in play and get a break going the old way. Talking old Iowa Hawkeyes basketball, shot block leader in the Big Ten for all those years. But in this case, Wemby never really, as he brings the ball up, it kind of gets hit. So he's kind of like half controlling, just trying to get something up. And Chet was playing a good zone defense in the under center. So he was very easy to just come and get the tip.
0: I mean, these are two of the biggest, best bigs that we've seen in the NBA. Like, this is like going back to the Yao Ming and Shaq early in the 2000s, when we thought that could be a rivalry that goes for years. I know SGA gets all the attention, but look, Chet's number one pick in the draft for a reason. And, you know, this big block right here on Wemby. I mean, look, Wemby's become the best player in the league, and now he's going to get, it's good that SGA is winning the MVP this year, because I think Wemby's going to rip off like maybe three or four in a row.
1: Potential certainly there.
0: Kind of like Jokic did. But you realize that this rivalry with the Spurs and the Thunder, even though we're seeing it for the first time, there is so much in place for this to be something that runs the Western Conference for years. SGA is still a young, budding two-time MVP. Wemby is just starting. Chet is young. Like, this could be the next decade in the Western Conference.
1: Well, that was one of the fun videos making the rounds earlier. You and I talking a little ahead of the show from 2019, some international competition where Wemby has a huge game but falls out. Chet hits a free throw late. They win, and he wins the MVP. And so you've got the birth of this back and forth, right? We go to the draft. We've got all these other things and some of the accolades that come out of it. And now here we stand in the Western Conference Finals Game 1. And Wembanyama's had a magnificent game, but in the final seconds gets the ball down low. And Chet's able to erase it. Look, we get free basketball. We got some free hockey spoiling the Chris Berman, you know, let's go Buffalo pregame speech and everything else. But now we get these heavyweights going, and SGA has been a bit more active here in the fourth quarter, a little more ability and space to get to the rack. So we'll see. Overtime records, regular season. Spurs only got there twice, 1-1. Thunder, 5-0.
0: I mean, really, this has become the rivalry of the next decade of the Western Conference.
1: Now, you mentioned the big men. That's when I liked centers. You know, now it's the positionless NBA. I want, and I like that Wemby's stat line includes only one three-point attempt. Yeah. I want my guys down low beating the hell out of each other. every shot's contested. Is it blocked? Was it a clean block? I don't know, but they're beating the hell out of each other in the low post.
0: So we're headed to overtime. We'll have more on this game coming up. Again, 101-101, game one of the Western Conference Finals. But I promised this a few minutes ago. You want the best story of the weekend in sports, okay? This is the best
1: in
0: story.
1: Sports.
0: In sports. It's the best story.
2: The Dodgers sweeping the Angels?
0: That was a big
1: 31-3.
0: So...
2: 31-3?
0: So this is whatever.
1: Yeah, they kicked that extra field goal just because out of spite.
0: Every time I think my dad, like, okay, you know, now he's getting older. He's in his late 70s. I got to watch out for him. He does something like he did yesterday. And I realize, okay, I can't underestimate him, right? So yesterday is the final game, Subway Series, Mets and the Yankees, right? Now, the game's not on TV, but I'm kind of keeping track on the radio, listening a little bit. It's Sunday afternoon. And my dad comes over when it's late in the game. And my dad lives 3 minutes from us, right? So he, 3 minutes he lives. The game was 6-3 Yankees for a long time. So I know in the bottom of the eighth inning, after the bottom of the eighth inning, he left to come over.
1: He's going
0: to
1: come over
0: for the ninth inning of the Mets game, right? Yeah. He comes over. The first he does when he comes in, he goes, hey, still 6-3? And I go, yeah, still 6-3, ninth inning. I was upstairs, but now I'm down. You're over and we're visiting and we're hanging out. He comes over to see Zoe every few days, you know, every couple of days he comes over to see how she's doing. So Zoe comes downstairs. We're talking, visiting for like, you know, 15 or 20 minutes. And so the game's going, I'm not thinking about it because we're just hanging out and we're talking. And so after about 15 minutes, my dad checks his phone. You know, he's checking his phone the whole time. I'm not checking my phone. We're sitting there all talking and Zoe's telling stories about the week. And my dad's checking his phone. And I'm not checking. I'm like, it's 6-3. We've lost the last 91 games that we've lost after the eighth inning. What am I worried?
1: What's
0: right?
1: One more? Yeah.
0: So he's checking his phone. And after about 15 minutes, he goes, all right. He checks his phone. He goes, all right, I'm going to go. I go, what? Stay. We're going to hang us. No. I'm going to go. I got some stuff to do. I said, but dad, it's okay. He goes, no. I'm going to go. Leaves. And he leaves. All right. And he says, Miss Jean. He calls, because that's your middle name, Miss Jean. Miss Jean, I'll see you later. All right, I'll see you later. He goes, yeah, call me tomorrow. We'll figure out who we're putting for the streak that we do on MLB.com. Yeah, that's fine. So my dad leaves. I go get my phone and I check. And it was 2 minutes ago that Tyrone Taylor hit the home run to tie the game and send it to extra innings. My dad saw it, knew that they weren't winning, and didn't want to sit there and have me go, So he left rather than sit there and go, we just tied it. We're going to the 10th inning. It's tied 6-6. Of course, the Mets went on to win in extra innings, but he saw Taylor hit the home run. I know he did. And then he left. So before I could check and know about it, like, Dad, stay tough. Cause he knows if he stays, I'm going to check my phone at some point or turn the TV and I'm going to see it. So he decided to leave going, I don't want to be here when Jason realizes the game's tied.
1: How quickly after he left did you realize this? How quickly?
0: 2 minutes. Cause
1: you went straight
0: left,
1: to your phone.
0: The game. I didn't check it because I knew something
1: No,
0: happened.
1: you knew he was slipping out. No. You thought he was being a little oily.
0: My dad is like that. My dad's like Kramer. He shows up and then it's like, I gotta go. Okay.
1: It's like a former colleague of ours that would call you and then 2 minutes later go, I gotta go.
0: I just wanted to check and see the end of the game. Cause then we're getting ready to go out and make plans for the rest of our day. Cause it's like, you know, 2 o'clock in the afternoon. And I'm like, okay. And I check right away. I go, cause I see Tyrone Taylor all of a sudden is the number one trending topic on Twitter. Tyrone Taylor. Oh my God. Threw it home. I go, that happened 2 minutes ago, Dad. You knew, Dad.
1: Did you call him? Did you text him? What did you do?
0: I
1: know you had to communicate.
0: Oh no. I just texted him a picture of Tyrone Taylor after the game was over.
1: Okay. Good.
0: So like he knows. Like, okay. Yeah. It's like he knows.
1: And then you sent the De Niro Fockers thing where I'm eyeing you. I'm watching you.
0: I'm watching you, Dad. I'm watching you. So again, there's my dad. I'm like, oh, he knew. 3 minutes to go in overtime. There's a coach's challenge right now. You have not really missed anything. The Spurs got a bucket from Steph Castle. They lead it 103-101. Still 3 minutes to go in overtime.
1: Now that possession was odd because they called a foul on Mitchell when Castle spun into him.
0: Yeah.
1: And he was standing straight up and gets knocked and like, okay. And then it's foul. So the ensuing possession, you get the big dunk and then ultimately side out, after a challenge.
0: So, it is a 105-101 lead now for the Spurs. Wemby gets an offensive rebound after a long three misses, goes in for the follow. So a 4-point lead now, 2:40 left to go. Wemby now at 29-19. And 2 blocks. So when we come back, Are we talking about Alex Caruso and the suddenly dangerous bench from the Oklahoma City Thunder coming back? Or is it Wemby and the Spurs stealing game one? Keep it right here. A Western Conference final for the ages is just getting going. That's next right here. 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
0: Fox Sports Radio, the Jason Smith Show with my best friend Mike Harmon. Wow. That's all you can say right now. 0.7 wow. of a second left in overtime, and it looks like we're going to double overtime.
1: This is what I call a blanket show.
0: 108 apiece. Because Victor Wembanyama hits what's basically a logo three to tie the game at 108. Now, this has been the possession before. Wemby tried to keep it alive by himself. He couldn't. Ball was knocked out of bounds. It looked like he was trying to keep it there. Caruso was able to throw it out of bounds off of him. Wemby fought off three players and still almost kept the possession. He was really mad. You can tell that this is pissed Wemby, right? And pissed Wemby is a bad Wemby. Comes down early in the shot clock, the next possession, down three with less than 30 seconds left to go. And again, his best Damian Lillard impression.
33: Castle to Wemby, rising deep three. We win! Victor Wembanyama, 6 feet behind the line, ties the game at 108.
0: He got the wee-wee in there. Victor Wembanyama, wee-wee! This was officially...
33: Wee-wee!
0: Officially
33: incredible.
0: A 27-footer by Wemby, but it looked like it was way longer than that. Like it's like when you see that home run was like 580 feet. No, officially it was 505. No, it was longer than that. 27 feet, but it looked like it was about a 30-footer. Cause again, he was a little bit to the left. If he was in the center of the court, it looked like he would have actually been on the Oklahoma City logo.
1: It's all about the estimated delivery. And as we tell this tale, as years go on, it'll become a 35-footer.
0: Yeah.
1: Right? Because I think Steph Curry gets 3 feet added on because he's short and has to heave it.
0: Mm-hmm.
1: Whereas okay, Wemby, sure. He's kind of reaching over.
0: Yeah.
1: So you take feet away.
0: I think a couple of years it's going to be more. Remember when Wemby had that when he was under his own basket and he chucked it all the way down? That's how it's going to go?
1: It was amazing, right? But he'd pull up three from where he did. I'm like, Again, I like my 7-footer plus in the low post, but if they can do that too, damn, you're screwed.
0: But look, I got something for you right now for Wemby.
1: Top that.
0: You see this logo 3 that ties the game, that sends it to double overtime. And it's fortunate enough in sports when we get to see the greatest, if not the greatest player of all time play, right? If it happens to fall on the time when you're alive, you get to see it. We're seeing it right now with Shohei Ohtani in Major League Baseball. Best baseball player any of us have ever seen. No one could pitch, hit like him, what he's doing, rewriting the record book every single day. No one's like this. He's the best player any of us have ever seen, and you can argue that he's the best player we have ever seen. It's almost time, and right now it is time, to look at Wemby the same way that he's a one of one. Right? And Wemby's still young enough in his career. He has not done much yet to say, oh, is he the greatest basketball player? No, look, we got the Jordan, LeBron, Bill Russell, all this, but it's time to treat Wemby like he is Ohtani. He is one of one. What we're seeing that he can do, I mean, you see a center. You got a guy 7'5" who's saying, give me the ball. I'm taking a heat check 3 from 30 feet out. Nobody else can do that, man. Like, it's one thing to see Lillard do it. Okay, Lillard doing it. That's great. Okay, well, SGA. To see Wemby do something like that, it's time to understand he is that one of one. He is not just, boy, look at what you do and your jaw drops. You can see there every time he does something on the floor, you shake your head and go, I've never seen anything like that before in my life. He is one of one like Ohtani.
1: Now, obviously we haven't seen any of the footage, or we've got, very sparse footage when we go back to the days of Wilt and Russell and some of their battles and all of that going back 50 years. But you watch this and it's how he affects things on both ends of the court. And we go back some of that Hakeem Olajuwon, but not with the same distance, right? Wasn't stepping out for 3-point shots, but, you know, was a very good shooting center while still being a dominant defensive player. You remember that from the 94 finals, yeah? Mm. And then going down the way, and so many through the years, you know, Shaq couldn't hit a free throw, certainly had no jump shot, but you talk about the disruptive and destructive force that he was. Watching Wembanyama flow on both ends of the court, I don't want to be victim to hyperbole, but it's awful hard because we watched that 3-pointer and none of what we said off air would have been usable. Both of us had to be bleeped. It's like, because right away you're in the stand screaming along with what you just watched. Which is why the announcer, as he did the wee-wee, almost is like, all right, is he trying to cover himself up from saying what he really wants to?
0: And that's the thing, is that we've seen Wemby make amazing plays, right? We see, look, at being 7'5", maybe he's taller now, maybe he's 7'9", maybe he's 8 feet tall. We've seen him make big plays defensively. We've seen him hit step back and hit threes. We've seen him make big plays down low. We've seen him do all of these things, right? And it's a wonder to see it. But that play specifically, I'm stopping and I'm taking a big heat check 3 that because I'm mad, and give me the ball from here. A 7'5" center hits a shot like that. That's the moment. I think that's the moment for even the most staunchest of believers that, okay, Wemby's just a big guy. Even the most staunchest of non-believers have to say, we are seeing something that Giannis was never able to do, as good as the 7-footers, as talented as they've ever been in their career, as dominant as Shaquille O'Neal was. We've never seen anything like this. And that 3, that's the such a big head shake moment where you have to just admit to yourself, this is greatness unlike what I've seen. Unlike what I've seen, this is greatness.
1: Yeah, because you got to celebrate the greatness of what Jokic has been. Clearly not the same defender, but offensively doing a lot of crazy ass stuff with that body type, and from whence he came, right? He was not the chosen one. He was the guy drafted during a Taco Bell ad in the second round of the draft, okay? Whereas Wemby has been the chosen one for a while, and then it becomes the old, let's pray to the basketball gods that we get to see this come to fruition and that he's healthy. And I would argue the 3 was something. The sequence he's had the last couple times down, even better, right? A driving dunk And then on the ensuing possession from OKC, he gets a rebound, looks around, and instead of finding Castle, finding anybody else to bring the ball up, just says, to hell with it, I'll do it myself, drives in the lane to where he's ultimately fouled and put to the line again. So just an insane sequence.
0: You know, the thing is, that possession you talked about with Wemby, he makes the three the next time down, gets the ball behind the arc, goes up like he's going to shoot the three, and of course the defender's got to close on him because, you know, the dude just made one from 30 feet out. And, you know, Wemby, two steps.
1: That's
0: for
1: it.
0: A dunk. Two step. He takes one dribble, two steps, and he's in for an easy dunk. Like, this is not even like, well, it's an easy dunk for Wemby, and it's anything the guy can do, he does. And again, because it's weird, because he's one of one, is what this looks like right now to me. And again, I'm prisoner of the moment right now with Wemby in this game. It's 112-108 with 2.5 to go in double overtime.
1: Spurs and four.
0: Right.
1: Against the Knicks.
0: is that when Michael first ascended to winning championships, right? Nobody thought that Jordan was going to become the player and the absolute winner that he was. 6-for-6 in the NBA finals, interrupted only by his retirement. And he was, for his first few years in the league, he was an incredible scorer, but he got sent home in the playoffs because the team around him wasn't great, and he was maybe a better version of Dominique Wilkins, right? This guy can score a ton of points. He's got 60-point games, but in the end, yeah, he's a one-man show, but look at the teams around him, right? The Pistons are going to beat him. The other teams in the East, the Celtics, are going to beat him. He's a one-man show. And then he finally gets to the finals, and it's the Lakers. And you're like, okay, this is where the Lakers are going to show them who's boss, right? This is where we understand, okay, it's great. They finally beat the Pistons, right? Because the Pistons beat them the year before. Then they beat the Pistons. That's great, but this is still Showtime Lakers, and the Lakers get a championship. Yeah, Jordan's been great, but this way. And what happens? It's got to be the shoes. It's the Bulls in five, and that starts the Michael Jordan era in the NBA. And I almost feel like this is kind of a minor version of it where, yeah, Wemby's great, but here are the champs. Here's the Thunder. SGA, now newly minted at least by Shams, back-to-back MVP. This is the best team in the NBA this year. And you're seeing this game with Wemby where it is becoming, okay, now it's really Wemby's world. And SGA has now been a supporting player in this drama most of the game here. And it's just, It's the game where people are going to remember this is where Wemby became that guy. Whether you thought he was the best coming in, whether you thought he was becoming the best, like this feels like that kind of moment for Wemby.
1: Well, he's still pissed he didn't win the MVP 24 hours ago on Prime. So given the opportunity in front of a large NBC and Peacock audience said, my turn. And once after another, you know, what's funny is you mentioned the Bulls beating the Lakers all these years later. You know what? It's always, well, he ran over some old Lakers team.
0: Yeah.
1: Magic Johnson had just turned 32.
0: Yeah. Well, it's not
1: the
0: like
1: the old Lakers. Yeah. All right. Yeah. Kareem Kapp was a little older, but these guys weren't exactly, you know, on walkers.
0: They were a huge favorite going into that series. Like, this was going to be the Lakers were going to, and I still vividly remember the commercial after it ended, you know, the shoes, the Air Jordan commercials, and Diane Cannon, she and Jack Nicholson were the biggest Laker fans, like on TV all the time. Diane Cannon was a huge
1: actress. I celebrated her whole catalog.
0: In the 80s, 90s.
1: Yeah.
0: And, I remember the last shot of the commercial with all these shots from the NBA finals, and it's Diane Cannon just sitting in the stands with a Laker pom-poms going, it had to be the shoes. Right, like that was the end of it. That was the birth, the real birth of the Jordan era in the NBA was now he's not just a regular season guy that's going to give us these headlines and these great performances now. Whoa, now he just won the title and now it's what can't he accomplish, right? We still thought we could put him in a box a little bit where, yeah, he's Jordan, but we've seen these great teams. Great teams beat great players. No, not anymore. And Jordan was able to, you know, that was the first of three in a row for the Bulls winning it. And I kind of feel like this ascension of the Spurs, like, has gone so fast this year. Cause you remember, I don't want to, you know, I don't like to remind people this too much cause, you know, but I did pick the Spurs to go to the NBA finals before the season started. I said, Wemby's going to become the best player in the league. It's going to happen this year. Don't be surprised. And all of a sudden, this Spurs getting great. They were really good all year, but then that last month when, you know, basically the Thunder's on cruise control, the Spurs showed you we're hitting that next level. We are deep. We have the players already around Wemby, right? Like Dylan Harper starting tonight for De'Aaron Fox. And despite the turnovers in the backcourt, which is really what's keeping the Thunder in this game, their support players have played extremely well, and Wemby now is the cherry on top of the sundae.
1: Yeah, you've got six guys in double figures. Johnson off the bench, the sixth man of the year, giving him some lift as well. But everything you said about Wembanyama, it's just been absurd to watch this evolution. I mean, the way the Spurs have built their roster, it's so good that they're changing the rules to the tanking and the draft process and what you can do in terms of top fives and everything else. So it'll be a fun battle. This is just game one here in double OT that we've been treated to thus far. You had an flagrant called on Shai Gilgeous-Alexander to extend it to a 4-point lead, and now trying to fight back here with about a minute 20 left.
0: This is a classic game. Jalen Williams has just hit a three. Welcome back, Jalen Williams. He's got 26. SGA has got 24. Caruso's got 30 off the bench. It's a 1-point game with a minute left to go. This is an absolute classic. For more on tonight, well, first of all, what do you got, Frostberg?
2: What if I were to tell you none of this matters?
0: Oh, yeah, because the Knicks are going to win the finals.
2: No, I've seen the ad.
0: Oh, you've seen the ad. Oh, what does the ad say?
2: Spurs in the finals.
0: Okay. listen, so much drama to get to tonight. And, of course, Steve DeSager is going to bring you nothing bigger than the Mets' huge extra innings win over the Nationals and also a little bit of the NBA right now.
3: Steve, actually, I had something on the Mets, and it's been trumped five times over. There is so much going on tonight. We had a Stanley Cup Game 7 go to overtime. We've got this NBA West Finals opener in double overtime. And we've got a no-hit bid in progress in Anaheim. We mentioned earlier how awful the Angels are this year, and they've lost six straight. They're getting no-hit at home with two outs in the bottom of the eighth right now, but it's a 0-0 game with the A's. And the Athletics pitcher tonight, JT Ginn, was a Mets second-round draft choice in 2020 out of Mississippi State.
0: Wait, Ted Ginn is pitching this game?
3: Thank you. No,
0: wow.
3: No.
0: Thank you. I know he's fast. Okay.
3: But then he was traded a couple years later to the A's for Chris Bass and had an ERA for the Athletics of over 5 last year. But against the Angels, he's tossing a no-hitter, and now he's walking off the mound. I guess he's just ended the eighth inning, so 7 2/3 scoreless, and at that point, it was 10 strikeouts, one walk, and 98 pitches thrown. This is incredible. Meanwhile, with the game at Oklahoma City, Spurs have just scored again, and they take a 120-114 lead against the Thunder. Only 22 seconds left in double overtime. Victor Wembanyama, at age 22, is now the youngest player ever to have a playoff game with at least 35 points, 20 rebounds. The old mark was set by Kareem in 1970. Wembanyama with 41 points and 22 rebounds in this game. 6-point lead, late in double OT. This is only the opener of the best of seven. Dylan Harper gets the start and has 22 points for the Spurs. Out tonight with a sprained ankle was De'Aaron Fox. The two-time MVP for the Thunder, Shai Gilgeous-Alexander, 24 points on 7 of 23 shooting. He does have 12 assists, 5 steals. I should say on the winning side, Stephon Castle has 11 assists, 11 turnovers. And it's looking like his team is going to win this game.
0: He might have a quadruple-double by the time it's all said and done.
3: Stay tuned. I'm rooting for a third overtime. The Pelicans' new head coach is Jamal Mosley, who was just fired by Orlando. The NHL had a Game 7 go overtime to end the second round tonight. Montreal blew a first-period 2-0 lead, but did win in OT at Buffalo, eliminating the Sabres 3-2. The East Final will start Thursday against Carolina in Raleigh. Cardinals quarterback Jacoby Brissett did not attend the start of OTAs. He wants a pay raise. The Steelers officially re-signed quarterback Aaron Rodgers. He practiced today as their OTA offseason workouts began. And we can update that no-hit bid for the A's. The game has gone to the ninth inning, and the Angels are 0-for-24 at the plate. 10 strikeouts, one walk. The game is scoreless in Anaheim with the Athletics and the Angels. Meanwhile, pitchers duel in San Diego. Padres homered in the first. and they're up 1-0 top of the eighth against the Dodgers. A Padre win would put them in first place by a half game over L.A. Yoshinobu Yamamoto with 7 innings, 8 strikeouts, 107 pitches for the Dodgers. Michael King, 7 scoreless innings, 9 strikeouts, 100 pitches for the Padres. And yes, the Mets in 12 innings won at Washington, 16-7 the final, and there was a Sarah Langstad on the Mets game tonight because they scored 10 runs in the top of the 12th, which is not only a Mets record for an extra inning, it's the most runs scored in an extra inning for anybody in the majors since the record was set in 1983. Texas had a 12-run extra inning in the top of the 15th. Back to you.
0: Thank you, Steve.
33: We win!
0: There really is nothing that Wemby can't do. The superlatives keep going. A 120 to 114 lead for the Spurs with about 20 seconds left to go. Jalen Williams goes in for a layup to cut it to 4. And it looks like he's getting it, except Wemby just glides over. And it looks like he's going in for a dunk. Like he's going in for an uncontested dunk. Wemby comes over and swats it. Picks up the rebound. The Spurs are shooting free throws. They are up by 8 with 9 seconds left to go. The Spurs are going to take a 1-0 lead in the Western Conference Finals. And I know it's only one game, but at this point you have to wonder what could the Thunder absolutely have left after losing a game like this with this kind of performance from Victor Wembanyama. An unreal night, an unbelievable game, superlatives, numbers, stats. Can't wait to continue to break it down for you. That's coming up next right here. The night Wemby may have become Michael Jordan. That's coming up next right here. 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

0: best friend, Mike Harmon. An absolute classic double overtime goes to the Spurs, 122-115. Victor Wembanyama making clutch play after clutch play. None bigger than his logo three to send the game to double overtime at 108. He finishes with 41 points, 24 rebounds, 3 assists, 3 blocks. There's other big numbers, other superlatives from other players tonight. There's a lot of drama to get to. This is an absolute thriller. But it's Wemby's night right now, 122-115. And I'll tell you, like tonight, we just saw not just what the present of the, but we saw what the future of the NBA, the next few years, is going to be. It's like when Skynet became self-aware in the Terminator, and it was like, well, hey, we had a great run up until now. Like, teams are saying, well, we had a great run up until now, but, oh, Wemby's become Wemby. Oh, boy. All right. Good luck. Now, I told you, hey, when the Knicks beat the Cavaliers, Knicks in four, hey, we match up well against the Spurs. We're already beat them for the IST. Now I don't want to play the Spurs. Now, I'd rather
1: have
0: the Thunder now.
1: A couple of things. Past performance, not indicative of future results. For some, maybe the incentives of the IST were bigger. Just bringing a championship to New York meant that much more. Or the financial incentives of being crowned champion, all of those things. But it's also a squad, as we've talked about a lot. Spurs, very young squad, still rounding into shape and getting to know each other, from that perspective. And when you get to the playoffs, all bets are off. And just looking at some of the grid and the breakdown from the second half and the two overtime periods, just a level of absurdity reached. And here's the thing. Who the hell on the Knicks is defending this guy? Assuming, just because I'll give you that,
0: yeah.
1: Assuming you actually beat the Cavaliers.
0: Ewing.
1: You're going to bring him back?
0: Oh,
1: in?
0: Let's see him run up and down the court. Yeah, Ewing. No. I mean, like, we're gonna find a way to, go back and clone Ewing. So it's gonna be pre-bad knees Ewing who's gonna be on Wemby.
1: Yeah, that happened pretty fast though. Yeah. I mean, those knees went.
0: Yeah, but now I think you can clone pretty fast.
1: Quickly? I mean, Danhausen did it really fast at Backlash.
0: No, I think you can clone pretty quick.
1: So maybe
0: now.
1: You can do that.
0: Yeah, like I think years ago, it was like, well, it's going to take a few months, maybe a whole year to clone a sheep. Now I think you can do it in like 10 minutes.
1: Problem is, even when he did it, they were a bunch of mini Danhausens. So I don't think that helps you in terms of guarding Wemby.
0: I need a prime Ewing. How long do you have? Give me 10 minutes. I'll have it for you right now. Oh, okay, great.
1: Somewhere out in the desert, that may happen. We just saw an ad in the commercial break for a convention out in the Coachella Valley where we could meet all the wizards about all the UFOs, aliens, and whatever else. Maybe they've got the answers for us.
0: Man, I mean, watching Wemby tonight, it's really, again, there is prisoner of the moment to be said with them. Not saying there isn't, but tonight just felt different. This game just felt different. Nationally televised game, a rivalry that could run the Western Conference for the next 10 years, and Wemby having this, if you have any doubt on the best player in the game, doubts, they're gone now with this game that I had, whether it's making the defensive plays underneath, making the threes, dunks, like he looks absolutely unstoppable. And it's happened so fast. Skynet's become self-aware so incredibly fast, but that logo three.

0: 3 is what it changes everything. It's okay. It's one thing to see him do this and you see, you know, we're dumping the ball down to him and this is what he's doing. But early in the shot clock, because he couldn't maintain possession, the possession before, give me the ball. I'm taking a heat check 3 and he makes it. And it wasn't even, didn't look like a bad shot. You know, this was Wemby just does stuff like this. Like, I think that was the moment where you said, oh, we have just seen the new great big superstar in the game of basketball, where we had LeBron, we had Jordan, we've had these great eras, we had great players, we had Kobe. Now we have Wemby, which is something different than anything we've ever seen.
1: No, that's it, right? It's that next evolution. Go back, take, you're talking Skynet, so Terminator, what, 1984? And then you watch what James Cameron continues to do, right? Every next series. Now, I'm not the biggest fan of the whole Avatar world. It's all fine and good, but it looks cool. Theoretically, it's kind of cool. The unobtainium line, I mean, I could have picked something better for that, but that's fine.
0: Let's go with unobtainium. Wait, that sounds stupid. Nah, let's go.
1: Yeah, let's just run with it. That's what we're trying to get cheap. But for me, like, you're loving the three-point thing. For me, it was just, he was pissed for the rest of the game, so it's like, fine. I'll do it myself. And driving to the lane and just win, lose, or draw, offensive, defensive, it was going to be on his shoulders.
0: Yeah, I mean, look. What we saw Wemby do tonight is unlike what we've seen someone ever do in a playoff game. And it has to do with his skill set, with his size. Again, we're breaking down a sea change night in the NBA. Coming up next, Jason and Mike Fox.
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1: An incredible opener to the NBA's Western Conference Finals tonight. The Spurs in double overtime won at defending champion Oklahoma City 122-115 despite 31 points off the bench from Alex Caruso. San Antonio star Victor Wembanyama with 41 points and 24 rebounds. The East Final starts Tuesday, Cleveland at New York. The Pelicans' new coach is Jamal Mosley, who was just fired by Orlando after 5 years there. In the NHL playoffs, a game 7 tonight to end the second round. Montreal blew an early 2-0 lead, but still won in overtime at Buffalo 3-2 to eliminate the Sabres. The East Final will start in Raleigh on Thursday. To Major League Baseball, the Padres have just taken over first place in the NL West, beating the Dodgers 1-0 on a first-inning homer, ending the Dodgers' 5-game winning streak. I'm Steve DeSager.
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28: Thank you, Aaron Rodgers.
0: Where, wow, have we just seen something.
1: Wow.
0: And I don't mean Wemby and the Spurs. We'll get to that in a second. The big story in baseball tonight. JT Ginn of the A's had a no-hitter going into the ninth inning. 10 strikeouts.
1: 99 pitches, 60 for strikes. As you say, all those strikeouts racking them up. And we're debating, it's the Angels.
0: What do we do? What do we do? Going to the ninth inning, it's a scoreless game. But the A's get a run. They leave the bases loaded, but they get a run. So now Ginn's going to the bottom of the ninth inning with a 1-0 lead, and we are maybe a few moments away from a no-hitter. Well, except leading off the bottom of the ninth, Adam Frazier singles to center field.
1: You sure it's not Todd Frazier?
0: No, it's not the Todd Father.
1: Todd Father would have been much cooler.
0: And when this happened, my dad got mad at me, okay? Because a few minutes ago, you know, my dad, huge baseball fan. Mm-hmm. So I text him. I go, hey, no hitter going an Angels game right now. He sends me back. You jinxing it? I go, I wanted you to know it was on in case you wanted to watch it. And he says, turning it on now. He turns it on. Frazier got the base hit. While Steve's doing the update, my dad texts me, blank you. You ruined it for me. I go, you weren't watching it anyway. I told you the game was on, right?
1: I ruined nothing. You didn't know it existed. How did I ruin it?
0: My dad's so upset that I made him turn off of whatever CSI marathon he's watching to turn on. Oh, I turned on the game. Oh. So Frazier, okay, single. So that ends the no-hitter. Zach Nito comes up next. 0-1 pitch or 1-0 pitch, catches the outside corner, strike one. Nope. Nito challenges. It's a ball. 2-0. What happens next? Pitch catches a little bit too much of the plate. Nito deposits it over the wall in center field for a game-winning walk-off two-run homer. The Angels beat the A's 2-1.
1: And they still have the worst record in baseball, nobody cares.
0: They do. But they broke up a no-hitter. JT Ginn was 3 outs away from absolute immortality and a base hit and a home run, and it's over.
1: I tell you what, though, watching the effort made in center field, I want to give Bolt the credit. He wanted to run through that wall to try to make that play.
0: Yeah, well,
1: and you see him totally. Yeah, I don't think I've seen a guy hit a wall quite that hard in a while.
2: I'm going to have to fire you, Ron.
0: I'm going to fire you while you're talking about the Angels.
2: Yes.
0: It's almost a no-hitter.
2: Nothing to see here.
0: It was almost
2: a no-hitter?
1: They scored as many runs now. But with that walk-off, they scored almost as many runs tonight as they did in the whole weekend.
2: Almost a no-hitter?
0: It was going to the ninth inning, a no-hitter.
2: If we did almost no-hitters, we'd have nothing else to talk about.
0: If we did almost no, your line is, if we did almost no hitters, we talk about the Mets every night. Yeah,
2: well,
0: no,
2: almost
0: I know,
2: every
0: I know,
2: night.
0: I know, listen.
1: Except for tonight when they had a conga line going along against the Ethos thrower.
2: If Andy waste your runs for the next 30 years.
0: If Andy Páez gets a base hit in the ninth inning and the Dodgers win 2-1, it would be, look at the Dodgers! But they lose 1-0 to the Padres. It happens.
2: Not when Wemby does this.
0: No. Don't talk about the Dodgers when Wemby has this kind of night. Don't do that to me.
1: Don't look at me. I mean, what was it? We did the Ross Porter stat.
0: Really?
1: The first time they've lost after a first inning home run, 1-0, going all the way back to September 4th of 1982.
0: But yeah, my dad got me. Thanks, blank you. You ruined it. What? You didn't even know it was on.
1: You should have sent him a picture. Who was it that was your hero yesterday for the Mets? Send him that picture again.
0: Tyrone Taylor.
1: Send him Taylor again. Yeah.
2: The Angels, is it really on?
0: No. I actually said
2: that. Is it really on?
0: It was on. It was on some kind. I think they actually took the feed.
2: The lights are on.
0: In the ballpark. They took the in the ballpark feed from Jersey Mike's. They were airing.
1: Nice. There you go.
2: There was a cheer that broke out right there as they were getting no hit. Sell the team.
0: Sell the team. I'll run. Sell the team. Fireworks.
1: Yeah, so, I mean, that doesn't change anything. Just winning tonight. I mean, it's the Angels and the A's. Mm. And there we gave it 5 minutes.
0: Yeah.
1: There we go.
0: I mean, this was, it's an unbelievable night for baseball, obviously. But clearly, the Spurs and the Thunder in an absolute all-timer. You know, we talked about Wemby, and we'll get back into Wemby, more on him in a few minutes. He is the lead of what's becoming one of the great games in NBA playoff history. Double overtime, 122-115. We have to start treating Wemby like he is Ohtani. He is one of one. He is that special. Tonight was the game that people are going to point to and go, remember one play from Wemby. What's Wemby's signature play? The logo three he hit to tie the game at 108 and send it to double overtime. It's a shot that you look at and you go, wow, I can't believe it. It's that level of incredibility that Wemby's able to hit that and then go on to 41 and 24. Also has a big block at the end, has a dunk at the end. He does absolutely everything tonight for the Spurs. And, now officially, I think you could say, well, it's Wemby's NBA. Congratulations on that little MVP you got there yesterday, SGA. Now it's Wemby's league.
1: I think that kind of helped in the process here because we got to get to that side of the coin, at some point in terms of the night defensively and and the strategy that they had for San Antonio against SGA. But, you know, one of the things as you go through and we watched the dominance, and particularly down the stretch, rebounding and then taking the ball up the court himself, almost to just say, look, we're winning or losing this through me. Like, I'm not giving anybody else a chance, not necessarily to be a hero, but if we're going to go down in double overtime, it's going to be on my shoulder. So he's driving the ball down the lane. He's carrying the ball after a rebound, looking around and just saying, all right, I'll bring it up myself. He had 9 offensive rebounds tonight. How many do you think the Oklahoma City Thunder had as a team?
0: 9.
1: 9 is correct. As a squad, the Thunder were out rebounded by 21. 21.
0: Yep.
1: And Wemby just dominating in the low post, and we watched it just keeping active the affected shots. That's a stat that I mean, it's hard for us as I could put little, you know, notches like, Brendan Gleeson, in our favorite gangs of New York, but I can't get an accurate count on affected shots, because you watched in the final sequences the number of misses. It's kind of like watching a kid learning how to use a backboard, where they're just kind of throwing the ball over the back of the rim or throwing it off the backboard, catching it on the other side with a lot of futility, because that's what Wembanyama and the Spurs were able to do in the low post against the Thunder late to cause a bunch of empty possessions and time wasting.
0: He played 49 minutes tonight. Okay, SGA played 51. Wemby played 49 minutes in this game, his 41 points. Now, to look at what's right in front of us, right? We talked about Wemby and the big long-ranging view. Again, he's Ohtani. He's one of one. Appreciate him like you appreciate seeing the best baseball player we've ever seen, because Wemby might turn out to be that guy because his skill set is different from anything we've ever seen in the sport. And that's the whole thing about Wemby and Ohtani, just to talk about that, is that, okay, we've seen great baseball players. We've seen greatest of all time kind of players, right? We've seen that. You know, we saw Michael Jordan come in and we saw him do things athletically we had never seen before. Michael is a guard, phenomenal. Then we watch Kobe Bryant come in again, great shooting guard. We've seen him have that kind of career. LeBron James comes in. Small, power forward, can play anywhere. We've never seen a guy like him. Okay. We see Giannis come in. Here's a 7-footer with this kind of skill set that we have never seen, right? All these guys that have come in with skill sets that are different, that make us stand up and pay attention. And Wemby is the same way. Like, we've seen great baseball players come in, great power hitters, great hitters for average, great pitchers, great closers, great starting pitchers. We've never seen someone do quite what he does, both power, average, stolen bases, starting pitching. We've never seen that. And Wemby is that next iteration of player that his size, the skill set, what he can do is unmatched. Handling the ball, playing point guard at 7'5", 7'6". He's probably going to be 7'8" by the time we get to camp in the fall. Yeah, I've grown a little bit more. I'm sorry. I'm even taller than I was. But that's the thing about Wemby, is that being able to do all of these things in a package that we've not seen.
1: Yeah, you just yell and say, hey, stop slouching, get that extra inch on the height. And let's go back to the old NBA where you get to pad for an extra inch or two on the back of the basketball card. But, you know, earlier when you mentioned Michael Jordan, we talk about that passing of the torch when they beat that Lakers team that was heavily favored. Remember Magic Johnson, 6'9" point guard.
0: Yeah.
1: The court vision, one of the ugliest jump shots, set shot, whatever you want to call that thing we've ever seen. But it was effective.
0: Cause I'm 6'9",
1: right?
0: And nobody's gonna be able to block it.
1: Right, so an effective shot. And one of the all-time greats. And then we talk about the evolution. Look at LeBron James, like, built like a freight train. And running through guys and being able to do everything he's done for his career. And that's just it. You watch the evolution of the sport and change of eras. We talk about how it's officiated, how it's played. We can lament. AAU, as I know a lot of folks are doing today, with another international MVP going on the board. And again, this is just the beginning, right? And SGA Canadian. Now we'll have the Frenchman going forward. We have Jokic mixed in all of that, who's kind of a combo of a lot of that stuff, right? And the only knock on him is there's a problem with his defense.
0: There's also a problem.
1: You know what that defense is? He doesn't try.
0: Well, if he had that three MVP run, and still, yes, they have one title, but like we talked about, how underachieving have the Nuggets been in the last few years? And now is their era over? Because clearly now it's Wemby's era.
1: No, but that's it. It becomes the, all right, what do? You had, they were disjointed and everybody had losses due to injury, but you were banking on so much of Aaron Gordon. And once he was down, and you lost one of your big principal contributors, and we watched what Denver did. And now you look at the Western Conference as a whole, you got more teams on the come, right? It's very deep with the Thunder and Spurs, obviously, at the top, and the anticipation going back to preseason. This is like our old whiteboard conversations of years ago, where it's like, all right, just pencil them in. And in this case, that was what we did. And lo and behold, here they are all these months later. The big thing from the betting odds and just the overall speculation as related to the Spurs was, can you get Wemby to the finish line healthy? And we've had our scares along the way, no question about it. But you watch tonight and it just hits different. Like it pops off the screen as if it's in, you know, the beginning of Technicolor. Right, it's the Wizard of Oz in 1939. Oz, black and white. Da-da-da-da-da. Oh, now I'm on the wait. What the hell happened?
0: The color version. Look at that.
1: Blue. Wow, that blue is so bright. It's amazing. Yeah, they call me wonderful. Anyway, but just the point being that it pops off the screen in a whole other way. And we've seen big guys, and you mentioned Giannis, right? What was the thing with Giannis for the first however many years? He can't shoot for anything.
0: Yeah.
1: Aha! Look who learned how to putt. Hit a 3-point shot.
0: Sure.
1: Now, was he doing it ill-advised oftentimes? Yes, like you're not that good at it. Mm. With Wemby, we've hit an efficiency. He'd only taken 1 3-pointer before that heat check.
0: Oh, yeah.
1: Right? It's not like he was, 3 of 8 or 2 of 9 to where he'd been, trying to hit from downtown. No, he'd lived in the low post, and you can go through and look at that shot chart selection, just dominating in the low post. And then he goes and he hits that three. We all cursed the audibly. We would have had to be bleeping. I mean, that would have been pressure luck on steroids. Mm. No whammy. So that doesn't hit air.
0: Exit Abata Fresca, exit Swollen Dome. Coming up next, not one, but two big hot takes coming off of this game. One involving Wemby and SGA, and one involving the Western Conference Finals as a whole. Are we on the cusp of one of the great final series that we've ever seen? Or is it over?
1: We win!
0: That's coming up next right here. Jason and Mike, Fox Sports Radio. 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
1: You selfish bastard.
0: Wemby needs overtime. He needs a logo three. Gets them both. Needs double overtime. Gets a dunk. Gets some steals. Doesn't matter. 41 points, 24 rebounds, 9 offensive rebounds, 3 assists, a steal, 3 blocks. The Spurs beat the Thunder, take a 1-game-to-none lead in the Western Conference Finals. And I promise you, 2 big hot takes when it came to this game, right? Something we haven't talked about so far. Like we've gotten into the impact of Wemby and globally what tonight was. Tonight was a sea change night in the NBA. Tonight's where we saw the present, the future, everything wrapped up in Wemby. One other thing that he did, which shows you the power of him now and how he has looked. Watching this game, right? Now we're doing the show or watching the game, but we're obviously keeping close track of it. We're talking about as it's happening. There's sometimes games where when we talk about them, we're keeping an eye on them but we're talking about other things. So sometimes like, hey, I kind of missed that play here to see this just because the way the game is what the game is. And there's other things to talk about. We're talking about one playoff game while another playoff game is going on. But tonight was the one game. This was it. It's the moment in the sports world. Wemby made Shai Gilgeous-Alexander, who is your back-to-back NBA MVP winner, which we know that because, you know, Shams told everybody last night. He made SGA, watching this game, as the game goes on, it gets into the third quarter, fourth quarter, into overtime. He made SGA, again, back-to-back MVP. He made him look like a small side character in the Wemby drama, where Wemby gets all your attention, and here is the back-to-back MVP who just looks like a guy trying to make something happen on the other end of the court. Like that's the viewpoint of this game, of watching this. When you're seeing Wemby, what's he going to do next? I have eyes for nothing but that. He hits the logo three, the blocks, the dunks, and SGA, who is a guy that would normally get everybody's attention. Is he going to get to the free throw line? Am I going to be pissed off that he's making free throws? Am I going to be happy that he's making free throws? Am I going to look and say, we need Scott Foster on this game? Is he going to get these calls in the NBA finals? He's that guy. Tonight, again, he looked like just another guy who was just trying to keep his team in the game, where Wemby was the star on the floor and there was no room for anybody else.
2: I'll take your hot take and I'll step up another thing on that little step box you got underneath the desk there.
0: You'll step up on the step box?
2: That's right. I'm going one level higher. I'm going on the soapbox and I'm going about taking an apple box over the top.
0: Okay. All right. You could have just said, I'll take you one step. I'll raise you. I'll take you one step.
2: I wanted to get another step.
0: Want to step on the step box and take that step box higher than the step box.
2: Yeah, I had a thought and it just failed. But the point being, J.J. Redick's the real MVP. Because you watch what he did last round with Shai Gilgeous-Alexander.
0: Yeah.
2: And they tormented him defensively. Mm-hmm. Right? Ball out of his hand to where he started forcing up some shots. Now they get the sweep and everything all fine and good. Final game, we talked a lot about J.J. failing and how he should have been fired. That really did well for us in the social spheres. But you had a blueprint of just harass the hell out of him. Tonight, 7 of 23. Only got to the line 9 times. 8 of 9 from the foul line at home. Right? Because that's one of the stats, and you triple underscore it, that the Spurs got to the foul line 10 more times than the Thunder did. But for SGA, he never got comfortable, right? We had the one big drive around Castle down in, with a big bucket there, and he had one or two other drives to where they parted the Red Sea and came up with a good offensive scheme to do it. But for the most part, the Spurs were able to bottle him up all night. Where he finishes minus 15 for the night. Ineffective from the outside, never gets comfortable, never gets to step into a shot because there's someone in his kitchen all night long. And J.J. Redick and the Lakers, for all the fails in the late part of games, 1 through 3, before the real failures, Rui Hachimura still looking to check in at the scorer table, is what they've carried forward into this round. I mean, at least for game one, that they were able to make him a bystander, to your point. Jalen Williams, come back. Go ahead. Have your moments. And Alex Caruso was obviously monstrous off the bench. Too bad he becomes a mere afterthought
0: Alex
2: and an asterisk
0: Caruso
2: to this.
0: Had the game of his life off the bench tonight. 31 points in 32 minutes. He had 8 threes. He was 8 for 14 from three-point range. Yeah, it doesn't matter.
2: Nah.
0: Doesn't matter. Doesn't matter. Yeah, that's great. Hey, great game, Alex. That's awesome. Wemby. That's great game. Wemby. Great game. Wemby.
2: Yeah, so that's the thing. You go, all right, off game for Shea. Greatest game for him. Greatest game over there. What, which do you think you get to see again? Mm. Like, I'm gonna look over there at the big guy and think that it, not that you're replicating 40, 41 and 24, but you watch that level of dominance and just realize, you know, Castle was 11 and 11 and De'Aaron Fox didn't play.
0: Yeah. I mean, look, it's a case of with Wemby and defensively what the Spurs can do. Nobody ever gets comfortable. There's not a lot of layups. What the stats you see him as the primary defender, what people are averaging being like 5 for 28 in a game.
2: That's
0: like,
2: absurd,
0: why would you
2: yeah.
0: do that? And that plays into SGA because what does SGA do? He gets the free throw line, but it's hard because Wemby takes up so much space that he can't even get in with his patented one step and I'm going to fall back and fall to the ground because Wemby just doesn't need to get that close to you, right? That's the thing is that what people forget about, it's not that, hey, he's so big, is that he's so rangy that he doesn't, it looks like I have a shot here and you don't because he's 6 feet away from you. He's still going to block that shot.
2: Well, you're talking
0: so
2: about that
0: intimidating.
2: That Jalen Williams drive at the end of the game, right? Yeah. At the end of the second overtime.
0: And the second overtime, yeah.
2: Right.
0: For you those, think it's just going to be an easy hoop just to cut it to four? Nope.
2: Like he fumbles the ball a little bit going up, but he's like, I got a dunk.
0: Nope.
2: And here he comes. I was waiting for the Jaws music to start playing. Yeah. And there's the impact of the block and you can see Williams' reaction to it. And then they cut away to the Thunder bench and like, how the hell did he get there?
0: Yeah. I mean, look, we see him make these defensive plays that make you go, wow. And then you see that, okay, maybe the Spurs, obviously they're a bad matchup, but This is an Oklahoma City Thunder team that maybe you now think they just got to start shooting threes and make them all because what else are you going to do? It's not like you can get Wemby on one side of the court and move the ball so much. You know, can we go at him and get him in foul trouble? You go again. He doesn't need to get close to you unless it's good. You know, hey, the NBA sends Scott Foster, get in here. We need this series.
2: Now you're calling for the extender. They're up 1-0.
0: Scott, we need this series.
2: Now
0: to go.
2: They did win in OKC, so potential for chaos. Yeah, they were 17 of 45 from 3-point range tonight. They had one fewer free throw make on the night.
0: So from that hot take to this one, right? Again, this is an absolute classic and Oklahoma City and San Antonio look like it could be the next great rivalry for the next 10 years, right? In the Western Conference. It looks that good. It looks that big. This series, I gotta be honest with you, I don't know that it's not over.
2: Whoa.
0: This was the Spurs winning this game without De'Aaron Fox. Let's go all the way back to when we started the show, right? De'Aaron Fox suddenly is out. Wait, De'Aaron Fox is sprained ankle? He's out of this, right? And again, I told you, there's something we're not being told about this injury because he got hurt in game 4 of the last series and played in game 5, played in game 6, then had 3 days off, and now, hour before the game, I couldn't get it loose. So there's something we're not being told, whether it's a re-aggravation. And I don't mean it's like in a Kalshi aspect of, oh, no, I mean like there's something about this injury, whether it was re-injured or not, that we're not being told. Because for what we know is he got hurt in game 4, but he plays all of game 5, day off, plays all of game 6, day off. Now he can't play? Like there's something going on. But he's their primary ball handler. And if he plays tonight, I don't even know that we get this Wemby game because they most likely win in regulation because Oklahoma City stayed in this because the big problem San Antonio had was the turnovers in the backcourt. I mean, Steph Castle, 11 turnovers tonight, and he had to take over. He and Dylan Harper being the primary ball handlers. And this shows you how deep the Spurs are. They still win this game. It's an incredible game for Dylan Harper coming off the bench, thrust into a starting role, plays 47 minutes, 24 points, 11 rebounds, 6 assists, 7 steals, 1 turnover. He has an incredible game, Dylan Harper, right? Steph Castle was great. He was terrific, but he turned the ball over a lot. If you just had De'Aaron Fox in there and he's running the offense, you're not getting that many turnovers. And how do you know that we get to overtime? So you win this game like this
1: without your primary ball handler, and you have a guy like Dylan Harper step up very, very well to step into a starting role. Again, 24, 11, 7, and 6. The guy was close to a quadruple double, right? And you still get a great game from Castle despite the turnovers, right? Turnovers were a problem. And a lot of them were unforced. It looked like a lot of it was him trying to lob the ball to Wemby. 3 or 4 turnovers where he didn't throw it high enough. He was a little off balance. Like, that's something I think you'll figure out between game one and game two. But you get this game from the Thunder where you had Caruso off the bench for 30. You had Jalen Williams back in the lineup with 26, right? Okay, SGA has a rough night shooting, and you come out with a loss. And the Spurs are not even firing on all cylinders yet because their best ball handler is not in the game. I mean, at this point, I don't know if this series isn't over. Not that it's going to be a sweep, but is this going to be where, hey, Oklahoma City does all they can and they get to the free throw line a million times, they hit a million threes in game two, or Scott Foster shows up and gives Wemby 2 fouls right off the bat for saying something to him that he doesn't? Like, something like that I could see. Then the Spurs go home, they go up 3-1, and then it's an easy out. Like, I don't know that it's not, that this series isn't the Spurs, and they have slayed this dragon that nobody thought could be slayed because they've just gotten this good this fast.
2: Narrow edge still in the betting odds for the Thunder to this point. But yeah, De'Aaron Fox comes back, to just punctuate the Dylan Harper line. Also had 7 steals on the night. As a team, they had 23 turnovers allowed. They gave up 28 points. Off those turnovers, so clean that up a bit, and perhaps it is a bit going away. It's the curiosity, right, as you styles make fights and what has to happen, right? If De'Aaron Fox is there, maybe Wemby's not as central, isn't taking the ball up, isn't, and maybe the offense operates differently, and maybe not for the better. I don't know. I mean, like, we don't know until we get to watch it come to fruition. It's all about a lot of theory testing at this point, because they also shot, what, 41% for the night, did OKC, and you look at what they were able to do to Shai Gilgeous-Alexander. Is that different if Fox is out there, and how aggressively they run their defense? It's a great chess match, and that's the beauty of it, right? You see Johnson on the sideline pumping his fist after every defensive stop. I wanted a little picture in picture on him because he probably sweated off about 9,000 calories, just jumping up and down and losing his mind, with everything Wembanyama was doing over the course of the night. But physically, and it's funny because we look at Wembanyama's like so tall, so slight, whatever. It's not quite the slim reaper Kevin Durant, you know, thinness of his legs as a 7-footer, whatever else. But then you look at him compared to Chet, he's thick. And that's a weird thing. Watching him battle Holmgren in the low post and just more or less throw him out of the way those couple of times, like watching, you know, some of the old classic monster movies when they get into battle, as Wembanyama went to work, particularly in those final minutes, like something else, activated there. He finishes, for the night as a plus 16. Conversely, the reigning 2-time MVP minus 15 on the night.
1: Exit out by the Fresca exit, Swollen Dome, Jason Smith, Mike Harmon live from the Fox Sports Radio studios. Hot takes coming off of one of the great Western Conference Finals games we have seen. Time now to find out what's trending in the wide world of sports from special delivery Steve DeSager, who actually closed out the game for the Nationals tonight against the Mets on the mound. Steve-o.
3: Actually, they had a German Shepherd on the mound in the 12th inning. We mentioned earlier in the show the Mets had 10 runs in the top of the 12th. So all arms and legs were available by the end of that inning. In 12 innings, the Mets won 16-7 in D.C. Nationals had 4 errors in the game. The offense, 19 men left on base. So, yeah, not a great night at the office. An incredible night in the sports world. Let's start with the hoops, because we had game one of the Western Conference Final. This is 3 years in a row we've had a conference final opener go overtime. A couple years ago, Pacers lost in OT to the Celtics in game one. Last year, Pacers in Game 1 beat the Knicks in OT. Tonight, it went double overtime, and the Spurs won a classic in Oklahoma City. The defending champs, 122-115. Victor Wembanyama, 41 points, 24 rebounds. Alex Caruso of OKC, 31 points off the bench. This was the first conference finals game to go double overtime since 2019. And in fact, there hadn't been a Western Conference Finals game in double overtime in 50 years until tonight. Shai Gilgeous-Alexander played 51 minutes in a losing effort, was 7 of 23 shooting for his 24 points. So the Spurs are now 5-1 against OKC this season. You know, at this point, what was it, early February of the season, after they'd lost a fourth time head-to-head with the Spurs, this OKC team then kept killing the rest of the league, went 24-4 the next 2 months. So guys, the starters for Oklahoma City had only lost one game since February until tonight. Remember, at the end of the regular season, they sat the last two regular season games, lost them both. They had been 8-0 in the playoffs, swept Phoenix, swept the Lakers a week ago, lost at home in game one in double OT tonight. And Jalen Williams did return for OKC. He had 10 points first quarter, 26 in the game. He'd missed their previous six contests with a strained hamstring. The Spurs' De'Aaron Fox was out with a sprained ankle, seems likely to be back for the next contest, but Dylan Harper started and had 24.7 steals in the win. The East Finals start Tuesday with Cleveland at New York. This will be the sixth time in the last seven seasons there's a conference final with no one seed and no two seed, even though the first about 50 years since they divided into two conferences, East and West, you usually had a one or a two in the matchup. But this is Cleveland, the four seed, at New York, a three seed tomorrow night. Knicks guard OG Anunoby did practice fully, has since Friday, first time since his hamstring injury. Had missed their previous two games. He averaged 17 points a game this season. These Knicks have won seven in a row. Haven't played since a week ago Sunday when they swept Philly in that dominant game four with all those three-pointers. Looking forward to these series, and keep in mind the format. Each conference final will have games every other night, never more than one night off between games for each series. The finals start June 3rd. The Pelicans have a new head coach, Jamal Mosley, who was just fired by Orlando after 5 years there. In the past three seasons, he averaged 44 wins, but lost in the first round three times. WNBA victories for Dallas over Washington, and expansion Portland beat Connecticut 83-82. Connecticut Sun 0-5 now and moving to Houston next year.
0: Juju Watkins, start looking for places exactly. In Houston. I'm pretty sure that's where you're going.
3: I think so. Montreal in overtime won Game 7 and the NHL second round. 3-2 at Buffalo. The Sabres are out. The East Final will start Thursday at Carolina. Cardinals quarterback Jacoby Brissett did not attend the start of OTAs. He wants a pay raise. To Major League Baseball, incredible there this evening as well. For starters, the Padres are in first place in the NL West after getting a first-inning home run to win 1-0 over the Dodgers, ending LA's five-game winning streak. The homer off loser, Yoshinobu Yamamoto. By the way, pitcher Blake Snell of the Dodgers will have elbow surgery Tuesday. He could miss 2 months or more. Pitcher Tyler Glasnow is still out with a bad back. Shohei Ohtani on Wednesday in San Diego is due to pitch and hit. That's the current plan for the Dodgers. The Dodgers had just outscored the Angels in a three-game series in Anaheim, 31-3. Halos had lost six straight, and they were getting no hit in the bottom of the ninth tonight, and still won the game 2-1 over the A's on a two-run homer in the ninth. The A's losing pitcher, JT Ginn, had that no-hitter to start the ninth inning, took the loss, 105 pitches thrown, allowed a single, allowed a home run, and that was it. And if you think things went quickly in that game, the Giants lost 12-2 at Arizona. Nolan Arenado with a first-inning grand slam. San Francisco starter and loser Robbie Ray was down 4-0 after six pitches in that game. Yankees and Tampa Bay each won. Milwaukee beat the Cubs 9-3. Phillies won their fifth straight. And it was Miami 12-0 over Atlanta. Marlins DH Liam Hicks, a two-run double. He has 42 RBIs. Attendance 8,672 in Miami. Back to you.
0: Thank you, Steve-O. The Jason Smith Show with my best friend Mike Harmon. Coming up next, we got something else huge on the biggest game of the night, the biggest game of the year in the NBA. Keep it right here. Jason and Mike, Fox Sports Radio.
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0: 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We'll love you forever and ever and ever again. Right after the show goes over, just search our names.

0: has been, there will be. But then again, when you come off the game like he had, like we watched in Game 1 of the Western Conference Finals, 122-115.
1: You're already getting that back tattoo right now. I mean, we've got an artist in here who's trying to size up exactly how big his head will be on the back.
0: I said, I want the Knicks match up well with the Spurs. I'm like, nah, I don't want no part of the Spurs.
1: You might have said that in your subconscious, but... No. This is looking down the road. It's like, no. Give me that Eastern Conference Final. I'll take on the Pistons. I'll take on the Cavaliers. You've never looked so far down the horizon.
0: Man.
1: And then all of a sudden today it was punching you in the face while you're still convinced it's a sweep for your Knicks. That's all fine and good. But waiting on the other side, even if somehow, some way, I mean, cause the series is far from over. I mean, it was double overtime, to get to the finish today.
2: Yeah, we'll see.
1: Well, either way, you still have to contend and get your historically defensively inept squad, even though they had a nice couple of rounds.
2: Yeah, sure.
1: And a March where half the teams were quitting. That was great. The Thunder do score a lot of points.
2: They do.
1: Still will get after you.
0: They do, but this, and this thing to get away from Wemby for a second, right? The two other guys that should gain a lot of attention in this game, and this shows you just how good the Spurs are and where they are. You saw a lot of how they're rolling out the youngest lineup in Western Conference history. The average age is 22 years old. Dylan Harper and Steph Castle tonight. Dylan Harper is a number two pick in the draft. Couldn't even get on the court because of how talented this Spurs team is, right? Started to come off the bench, playing really well, and great for him, right? I get into the NBA, the number two overall pick. Don't have to worry about carrying a team. He's never going to have to worry about carrying a team as long as Wemby's around. But, hey, contributing, and you see in the playoffs, he's really a difference maker coming off the bench. Has to start tonight because De'Aaron Fox is out with an ankle injury, and he nearly puts up a quadruple-double, right? Dylan Harper is phenomenal. Steph Castle, 11 turnovers were bad. A lot of them late, and I think a lot of them where he got tired. Like, this is a guy that played 50 minutes, and he had so much on his plate. I think a lot of the turnovers late were bad because they were just lazy passes. Hey, I think I can throw it over the defender to Wemby, and it gets deflected. I mean, but he still had a phenomenal game, too. And not only did he have a great game offensively, he's the guy that was the primary defender on SGA the entire game, and SGA shot horribly. Now, it's not just you can throw one guy on SGA and he'll play badly. No, okay, if it's just SGA, if it's just Steph Castle, you'll find a way to free him up, to move him around a little bit. But this is still, no matter what, you want to get into the lane, and Wemby's going to be there, right? I mean, so I just understand the responsibility that Steph Castle has had. And we go back to right before the draft. What did I tell you? This is the guy I take first overall. No doubt in my mind. He's the guy. He's a great on-ball defender. He's a great complimentary guard. He can play point guard when you need him to. He has all the tools. I don't know why no one's talking about taking him number one overall. And Steph Castle's turned out to be, if you're redoing that draft, he's a number one overall pick. I can be a GM and a scout all in one. But, like, to see the Spurs, to understand, yeah, Wemby gets all these headlines tonight, but you see his supporting cast, and you go, how could they get beat? I mean, it's not like they're old. It's not like they have youth and talent, and they still play beyond their years. And you go, man, this happened so fast for the Spurs team.
1: Yeah, no, it'd be curious to watch, right? One of the things that happened very early in the first quarter, a lot of barking from OKC about the officiating, some quick fouls called against them. So we'll see how the whistles even out over the course of the series to come. But yeah, the depth that San Antonio has done, because a lot of it comes back to, you can have a lot of high draft picks. I mean, pick your squad, my squad in the NFL or NBA for that matter, for many a year. And if you keep picking terribly, guess what? You're right back to the well. Now the Spurs, through a bunch of happenstance, and some trades, are able to then have the opportunity to go and draft three guys that have lived up to the billing and then some when you add Wembanyama to the mix, and he becomes one of the latest entrants to the, well, that worked out really well to go to a place that knows what to do with big men and bring them along and whatever else. But, you know, Keldon Johnson off the bench, sixth man of the year. He's got 13 points. De'Aaron Fox doesn't play. All five of your starters are in double figures for the night. Wembanyama's game

0: far and away one of the more ridiculous things, and we'll get back into it next hour. But Castle and Harper, what they were able to do, and particularly from the defensive end of just chasing. Like, SGA got a couple of layups late.
1: Yeah.
0: And, but for, you know, an angle and the referee being at the right angle, there might have been a whistle on one drive that maybe changes the end of the game.
1: Sure.
0: Maybe changes the end of the game. But just wearing him out to where he's forcing up bad shots, making bad decisions with the basketball, being, you know, leaving his feet. Mm-hmm. Like, we saw that a number of times. Like, all right, now you're going to try to pass back into traffic.
1: Yeah.
0: With the 7'6" guy waiting. Yep. Yep. Waiting to change things in the lane. So, they can throw a lot of looks. So Mitch Johnson in a really good spot right now.
1: Exit out by Fresca. Exit Swollen Dome, the Jason Smith Show with my best friend, Mike Harmon. Coming up next. Yeah, we'll look at one very specific play from this game and tell you this is where the Thunder lost it. Plus, how do they get back in it? Wait till we tell you the advice that the Thunder need if they're going to get past Wemby. That's next, Fox.
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0: An incredible night in sports led by Game 1 of the NBA's West Finals. San Antonio wins in double overtime at Oklahoma City, 122-115. The Spurs now 5-1 against OKC this season. Victor Wembanyama finished with 41 points and 24 rebounds. The Pelicans' new head coach is Jamal Mosley, ex of Orlando. WNBA wins for Dallas and Portland at home. In the NHL playoffs, a Game 7 in overtime to end the second round goes to Montreal, which had blown a 2-0 early lead, but still won 3-2 in OT at Buffalo, eliminating the Sabres. Cardinals quarterback Jacoby Brissett did not attend the start of OTAs. He wants a pay raise. The Padres are now in first place in the NL West after beating the Dodgers 1-0 on a first-inning homer. The Angels ended a six-game losing skid. They were getting no hit in the ninth, but hit a two-run homer to beat the A's 2-1. I'm Steve DeSager.
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1: 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That's search Jason Smith Show within YouTube. Mike and I, we put up videos all the time. Sure, we'll have some Wemby videos up there tonight. Post us, tell us what you think, agree, disagree again. YouTube page, Jason Smith Show, just search it. It is there. We love putting this content up for you. Every single night.
0: You're starting to build a collage and a little shrine to Wemby in the corner now.
1: Yeah, I'm telling you.
0: He's replaced Jalen Brunson as your number one idol.
1: Come on. Let's not get crazy. The JV game tonight was awesome, but we have the varsity tomorrow.
0: Man, we had Joe Boo in Major League. You're now praying to the Wemby gods of basketball. He's taking Jalen Brunson, the favorite to win Eastern Conference Final MVP, and he's throwing him away. You don't like him. You like the tall guy.
1: Yeah.
0: You're aspiring
1: to be him.
0: You know
1: what the difference is between the two of Wemby and Brunson?
0: About four
1: Wemby's
0: feet.
1: Getting in the party.
0: Yeah, he's just walking in.
1: Yeah, I don't think...
0: you're not stopping him.
1: I don't think a bouncer is stopping Wemby. I'm coming... Yeah, come on, right
0: here.
1: Oh,
0: he's looking
1: right
0: down at the bouncer like, what are you going to do?
1: Right here. Yeah, no, it's right
0: And
1: here.
0: Then he rejects him.
1: It's just this way, sir. Come on in. He just walk right in. Now, before we get to... Because I'll tell you exactly how the Thunder stay in this series. It's a lot to ask, and it's something way different, wildly different from what you would expect at this point. This game, as great as it was for Wemby, as great as it was for the Spurs, we talked about Castle and the game that Dylan Harper had. I mean, unreal game. SGA gets the MVP. I mean, allegedly, we still don't know for certain, even though we got the award. We still don't know because, you know, Shams, you know, ruined it for everybody.
0: No, all he did was give us the obvious. He'd given me a bunch of details. Yeah. Who voted, you know, and what order they voted in and when they submitted their ballots, what they were wearing, all that. I mean, it would have meant a lot more. But he was Captain Obvious with a blue check mark.
1: So tonight he has a bad game. He doesn't shoot well. He is harassed the entire game by Steph Castle. And as you know, trying to get in on Wemby is very difficult. He has a very frustrating game. And this is where, as a team, sometimes you benefit either mentally from where a player is at or physically from where a player is at, what he feels confident in trying to accomplish because he's had a rough game. Final seconds of regulation. We had a play where the Spurs turn the ball over in a tie game. And it's the last possession that the Thunder have. And they come down a two-on-one break. And they somehow can't convert. It's a two-on-one break. Wemby winds up blocking the shot, knocks the ball. Ball winds up going out of bounds to the Spurs. They have 3 seconds left. Wemby misses and we go to overtime, right? This is SGA with the ball on a two-on-one break. And I'm sorry, I don't care who's back defensively. This should be the case of where you figure out how to convert that. I, as good as he is, he's not someone that if you're converting the two-on-one the right way, you're going to get Wemby in the air, and then you can dish the ball off, find a way. But because of the game that SGA and the Spurs were and the Thunder were having against Wemby, even two-on-one breaks, you get a little bit hesitant of, are we making the right player? What are we doing? And all of a sudden you wind up fumbling the ball around and you don't even get a shot off. Your players wind up standing too close to each other, when you have to make a move. And this was a bad botch of something that this is the defending champs, man. This is not where some slapdash team in the playoffs, hey, they're playing up over their heads. They botch a 2-on-1 because the pressure is too much for them. This is the defending champs, man. And this is where you're down in the, this is a game winning play. As it turns out, it would have been a game winning play because you get the layup. Wemby misses the shot at the other end and you wind up winning the game and you can't convert that. And that was a huge play that we're not talking about enough. Because it turned out, you know, back and forth, you know, Wemby misses, we go to overtime, we go to double overtime, Wemby makes the logo three. Like, that play, that should have been something that basically ended the game for the Thunder, and they can't convert. And when you're having a game offensively like they have, those thoughts creep in. You're not playing with the same fearlessness, the same instinct that you normally would, and watching that play happen, it's not like Wemby got in the middle and made this incredible block. It's not like the Jalen Williams play at the end of double overtime where he's going in for a hoop that you think is just an oh by the way hoop, and Wemby comes over and says nope because my hand is 10 feet tall. This is a play that you had to convert if you were the Thunder, and you didn't, and that's what part of what sent you home tonight with a loss.
0: Yeah, look at inside a minute remaining and a two-on-one against Castle with Wembanyama trailing, and you're looking behind you. But that was the story of the overtimes as well. You had a lot of point-blank shots that you look like a kid who was practicing rebounding as much as you were as you were trying to make a shot, right? Like the, all right, I want you to do the drill, you know, for stamina and your hops. Just keep bouncing it off of the backboard and catching it on the other side. Like at no point are they making any of these, and they're all contested as you go. But a 2-on-1, yeah, he finishes 12 assists, 4 turnovers for the night. But that play stands up. Like, I don't know if he was anticipating contact from behind, so as he pulls up, leaves it a bit short, but and changes how he operated in that moment. But yeah, there were so many. Wow, you'd love to have that one back. The old in the booth on Monday Night Football after an interception. Boy, he'd really like, no, of course he'd like to have one back.
1: Yeah, you want to have it back.
0: Yeah, the 2-on-1 break.
1: That back. No, I'll give you that one back.
0: No, that was a good throw. Yeah. But there were a bunch of those moments for the Thunder. It's like you're hearing footsteps, you're seeing pressure that isn't necessarily there. Doesn't mean it's not going to potentially be erased, but you've gone up strong. You've averaged 29 points a game all season in that moment. suddenly you come up short. And we saw a couple of other instances where he seemingly had the drive and maybe an angle and then still proceeded to kick back out.
1: Yeah.
0: Now, you had other teammates, particularly Caruso, who'd been hot shooting from the outside. But it's like, again, you're the MVP.
1: Mm-hmm.
0: Why are you kicking out in that situation?
1: He got your point. You're thinking too much. You're beaten down by how the game has gone and what you've been able to get and how it's just a, you know, hey, we feel like we should be winning this game by more. Why are we executing it this way? And you get really frustrated. Now, the way to combat this and how do you best fight the Spurs to try to get back in this series? The floor recognizes Mike Harmon.
0: Galooly.
1: Well, you know.
0: Cobra Kai.
1: You're not. I don't want to say you're not that far off. You saw the play earlier in this game where Wemby very frustrated with Alex Caruso. Cause in the strategy early on, they threw a lot of different looks at Wemby. You want to try to tire him out. You want to try to get him not comfortable in the game. So Alex Caruso's on him for a period of time. In the game of his life, Alex Caruso.
0: He had a couple of big plays down the end, too, where he frustrated the hell out of him.
1: And you saw Wemby give a shoulder into Caruso. Mm-hmm. Wemby can get frustrated very easily. He is still a young player, and he is still maturing. As you can see, the elbow that got him ejected from the series against Minnesota, you know, when he got knocked out of that game. If I am the Thunder, the best way to get back into this is to always make Wemby feel as uncomfortable as possible. And that's incredibly physical with him. That is over the top. Not that you need to attack him defensively, because that's not quite the way to go about it, because you see what the stats are when it's the one-on-one Wemby's help defender. But you need to make sure you are hitting him, you are physical with him, and because that's the thing about Wemby, is he still is prone to that immaturity where you can see him lose his mind. Not that you expect him, he's going to throw an elbow and we want him ejected for the rest of the series, but you want him as off his game as possible. And understand that you have to, you know, tighten your chin strap and go, if we're going to do anything, this is going to be a 7-game series. And you want Wemby as uncomfortable as possible for these games. You need him to be that kind of guy where, hey, my energy was not in the right place. As he said, for, you know, a game when the Spurs lost early in the playoffs, my energy wasn't in the right place. I didn't have a great game shooting. You can still get in his head different ways. And if I'm Daniel, if I'm sitting back going, okay, What are our different strategies we can do to get Wemby off his game? Because we can't just ignore him and try to hit threes all the time. That's not going to happen. We can't just keep trying to get in the paint on him and hope to get him in foul trouble, because that's not going to happen. What do we do to try to get him mentally where he doesn't affect the game like he did tonight? That's the biggest thing for the Thunder. If they can do that, that's their way back into the series. Because I don't know that they have a way back in unless they can do something like that.
0: No, and that's the thing. Talk about depth, and we're waiting to find out exactly how injured and the availability of De'Aaron Fox going forward, because it becomes that much harder when you've got another guy that can give you big minutes and big energy on both ends, and certainly open up things offensively for you and maybe have that better assist to turnover ratio than what you got out of the point guard position tonight. But for Wembanyama, going back to that Minnesota series, that was their MO, right? In the two rounds they played. Look what they did to Jokic. Look what they did to Wemby. I still thought he should have been suspended. I never thought they would. But it's one of those, I can hold the two thoughts concurrently. Okay. Just because it was early in the second quarter doesn't mean he skates. Mm-hmm. I mean, but he does. And here they are. And you look at it from the Thunder standpoint, who do you have that you can run out at him? Like, that's the bigger thing in terms of picking up minutes and fouls, because if you're just going to go to bodies, then you're giving up so much else with what the depth and the attributes that the Spurs have shown to be able to distribute the ball and work effectively seven deep as they do so well. Six players in double figures tonight. So while you may be able to minimize him, what's the cost? And that's the curiosity for me in the chess match for the Thunder. I agree with you wholeheartedly, and I half kid about the Galooly side. I'm not looking for anything extracurricular or anything dirty, but it is the how do we frustrate him to where
1: it's Caruso in his face all the time. As you've seen, he does not like that. So, hey, Alex, go ahead. You gotta go, keep Wemby, and get him pissed off. I don't want to do that. Well, that's what you gotta do. Okay.
0: How many minutes can you steal out of him before Caruso's tripping over his tongue if he's got to do that up there? Because he still has to be an offensive force, and that's the thing you saw as well, right? For what the Spurs were doing defensively to SGA, Williams had a nice game in his return, had the luxury of sitting out, and he's missed extended time due to injury throughout the regular season and this postseason. And that was one of the fears, right? How many good minutes were you able to get out of him? He played really well. A little slow to the hoop a couple of times, as we chronicled. Go find the podcast in terms of the recovery ability of Wemby based on a little slow moving to the bucket. But Alex Caruso was everything for them in terms of that early start, because you saw the Spurs run out of the gate really fast. You had four fouls on the Thunder, and offensively you could already see, okay, they're going to take SGA out of this as much as they can. Caruso comes in, he scores their first 7 points en route to a massive night. So watching him, he's going to have to, you know, really hit the hyperbaric chamber and find every bit of recovery juice that he can, if he's going to be forced to be that guy, to be the agitator. Now he becomes a cult hero on a whole other level if he's able to unlock, something to slowing down Wembanyama. But the other thing is on the boards, they've just got to be so much more aggressive.
1: Yeah.
0: I get it. He's long. He's lean. You got to body his ass out of there, and force him to come over the top. Force the issue. If you need to go take a quick acting class or two in terms of how to take a bump, go and do it. Go watch a replay of Monday Night Raw if you need to, but you got to do something to try to slow this guy down.
1: Exit Out About a Fresca Exit, Swollen Dome, the Jason Smith Show with my best friend Mike Harmon. Coming up next, more on this classic, why one play from tonight may be the play of the year in the NBA, plus what to expect tomorrow, game one of the varsity Eastern Conference Finals. Coming up next, Jason and Mike, Fox Sports Radio.
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0: Classic, 122-115. We talked about the night for Wemby and where he's at right now. We got a bit up on social media now about how tonight was the night where really you had to start thinking of Wemby like we think of Shohei Ohtani, being one of one, not just being potentially the best player in the game, but being someone with a skill set that nobody else has, right? We talked about that with Ohtani for a long time. Hey, why is he the best? Not just the best hitter, what he does on the mound. Again, best baseball player any of us have ever seen. Wemby's kind of the same thing. When you talk about generational players who can do things that nobody else can, the list really goes Wilt, Magic, Michael, LeBron, Wemby. Like these are guys that there's all kinds of great players who do things that hey, well, this guy's a great superstar and he's become the best player in the league. But when you do stuff that nobody else can for whatever reason, whether you are the physical freak that LeBron James was playing all the positions at 6'9", okay, well, now Wemby's showing I can do that at 7'5", right? To go ahead 25 years, cause it's almost been that long since LeBron's made his debut in the NBA. This is who Wemby is. It's time to treat him like he's one of one. Like what Giannis did in his career seems like it's just going to pale in comparison to what Wemby can do and what Wemby is doing now at 22. In this game tonight with 40 points and 25 rebounds and leading the way with so many clutch plays up and down and the logo three he made, which we're going to hear coming up in a couple of seconds. It's really Wemby's gone from, hey, here's the next great player in the league and he's going to come in and boy, we saw Giannis do his thing. No, he's gotten so good so fast. All he's got to do is stay healthy, and he has become that guy. He has become that next great generational player. You go Wilt with his size and what he could do. Bill Russell was a phenomenal player. Didn't nearly do what Wilt Chamberlain did, right? Then you get to Magic Johnson, as you talked about, being the 6'9 point guard. We've never seen a point guard like that. That's what Magic could do. Then luckily, we had right after Michael Jordan comes into the league. Never seen a guy score like that, be able to do so many different things like Jordan could do. Then LeBron comes in and his size and his speed and his strength and he comes into the league at 18 years old and he dominates right away. We had never seen that. Then we saw the great player, like Kobe was a great player coming in. All we saw great players. And now you get to, Giannis was great, 7 foot tall, skill set he had, but not quite what Wemby could do. None of them were quite what Wemby can do. So it's really where the era in the NBA has gone from who's LeBron going to hand the keys to this car off to being the guy he's been for 20 years, and he's handing it right to Wemby. It's like, yeah, SGA is great. Those two MVPs are great. Glad you won those two, SGA, because now you're not getting one for a while. Glad you won those three, Joker, because you're not getting one for a while. It's like, yeah, you're great. You're great. I'm handing my keys. Yeah, sorry, Jokic. Yeah, you go back to Serbia. Good, you're here. We'll see you next season. Everything is fine. Moving over here. Here you go, Wemby. Here are the keys, because you are the guy now. It goes right from LeBron to Wemby.
1: Well, I'm glad you referenced Jokic in the middle of it, right? And we joke about his draft entry and the doughy pictures from when he was a kid and look what he is now, and all of those things to the multi MVPs and being a big man, so adept at passing, moving the ball, bringing it up himself, whatever. You know, he's a little, we jam him in there after the Giannis experiment. Giannis became that much more dangerous when he actually started hitting an outside shot. Mm-hmm. Remember, he was just a freak playing well defensively, and getting to the basket as he rounded out. Cause you go back and look at the rookie year pictures of him. I mean, that's already 14 years ago, which is really scary. But how young and lean and I mean, he looks like all of the 19 years old that he was. I mean, the thing with Wembanyama that scares the hell out of you if you're an opposing GM, coach, opponent, he's 22 years old.
0: Yeah.
1: He doesn't turn 23 until January 4th.
0: He's making these kind of plays at 22. There's no, hey, it took Jordan a while to become Jordan, right? It took him a while to lead his team far. It took a lot of players. It took LeBron a while to get his team far. It's taken Wemby just a couple of years, man. Here I am. We're here. We're this good.
1: It's also helped when you're plunked into a good organization that knows what they're doing.
0: Yeah.
1: Right? That has a history. All these other organizations, we're looking around going, you know, they're the first guys stepping into a large forest, trying to navigate their way. Mm-hmm. Not exactly, a bastion of greatness in like Chicago. okay, they had a couple of playoff teams with mm-hmm. Artis Gilmore and Reggie Theus, yeah. but it's not exactly a haven of, all right, next, all right, who are we bringing in to fit a system? No, Jordan's there for years. Collins gets fired, Tex Winter, and Phil Jackson, the triangle and legacy secured. I mean, San Antonio, you had a 25-year blueprint of how to use a big man. So the fact yeah, that he ends up there, that's nice and
2: Robinson
1: fortuitous.
2: And a Duncan.
1: You know what I mean? It's sure. nice and yeah, fortuitous yeah. that you go yeah. to a place that, hey, we know how to surround yeah. a guy and maximize his skills. Again, I'm not looking at frozen envelopes or chaos in any of these things, but you look at the level of skill that he brings to all areas of the game, because it's not one-sided, because, you know, that's the one thing with Jokic. Mm-hmm. As great as he is offensively, the only thing he's got going defensively, he's big and he takes up space.
2: Yeah, yeah, yeah.
1: Versus yeah. Wembanyama yeah. is tall, lanky, takes up space, but he'll come and take your space
2: yeah.
1: too.
2: Yeah.
1: As we watched many times in closeout situations to end this game. It's a comedy of errors at times, neither not drawing contact from someone, whether it's Wembanyama or somebody else for OKC. But watching him tonight, like he finishes with his 41 points. He only made 1 3-pointer.
2: Yeah.
1: I mean, that's it. He yeah. only took two.
2: Yeah.
1: He only took two. Otherwise, he lived at the rim.
2: But,
1: he dominated at the rim. 9 offensive rebounds. Just an absolute beast.
2: But that 3 by Wemby, honestly, probably the play of the year in the NBA when it comes to what's the biggest highlight of the year in the NBA that made you go, wow, that made you say, what did I just see? How insane is that? Near the end of overtime, it's a 108-105 lead for Oklahoma City. They have a chance to go up by 2 possessions with 30 seconds left. Jalen Williams misses. Spurs come down with the rebound, right? With 31 seconds left to go. Now, at this point, it's probably not a great idea to try to go 2-for-1 because you can't, you know, because you're down 3. You know, you want to get down there. Sometimes you want to go 2-for-1, but it's probably too difficult. So, okay, let's get a good possession. We feel pretty good what we can do defensively because Steph Castle has been great on SGA all night. We have Wemby. Let's make sure we get a hoop. Now, Wemby was pissed because the time before, he nearly was able to keep a possession alive all by himself after a miss. He had 3 guys he was battling with the ball for, trying to tip it to himself. He couldn't. He finally looked like he was going to tip it. It was going out of bounds off of Alex Caruso. Caruso, game of his life, right? Game of his life, turns, grabs it, and throws it off of Wemby out of bounds, and Oklahoma City keeps the ball. And you saw Wemby, that big clap where he gets mad when he does that clap and he goes down the floor and the whole place is going nuts.
1: It was a
2: right?
1: full clear the mechanism, like yes. he was Billy Chaplin
2: yeah, yeah,
1: for
2: yeah,
1: love
2: yeah,
1: of the
2: yeah,
1: game.
2: Yeah, yeah. Yes. Yeah.
1: Or Cuba Gooding Jr. being reawakened.
2: Oh,
1: and Jerry Maguire.
2: So the Spurs wind up getting the rebound, right? We talked about the miss by Jan, who had a great game, Williams with the miss. And there's 31 seconds left. Wemby gets the ball just past half court. He is even with the logo, but left side. You'll see this play. You'll see it and go, oh my goodness. This is why this is probably the play of the year in the NBA. There's 27 seconds left in the game and you're down 3. All right. It's 4 seconds into the shot clock and Wemby is 27. Probably further away. I think they're being generous to the Thunder by saying it's 27 feet. Looked like it was at least 30 because again, if he was on the left side of the floor, if he was in the middle, he's on the logo. So I gotta say it looked like it was 30. I think he got cheated a little bit on it, but Wemby is 27 feet away from the hoop and he does this.
3: Pass over the basketball on the logo. Right side now. Caruso picking him up, spots Wembanyama. Victor Wembanyama, 6 feet behind the line, ties the game at 108.
2: So there it was, Spurs Radio Network. We got a little taste of the of a big dunk in the
1: Oh, absolutely. Yeah.
3: We win!
2: But that's how fast it goes, the wee-wee call. Almost like he was saying, we win! Like, we're going to win.
1: Very, very close in the moment, yeah.
2: We win!
1: Like, Castle drives, and he leaves it for Wembanyama, thinking, all right, I'm clearing a guy out on this drive, and Wemby's going to take it to the basket. Instead, he just pulls up.
2: Yeah, I mean, or you think they're going to get into a play, get in their offense, take a few seconds off, get to the rim, and, you know, either play the foul game, extend it, or wait for an open 3. and Wemby takes it. Again, it's a Steph Curry heat check three from a guy that hadn't made a three all game, only took two in the entire game. Give me the ball and I'm making this three, right? That's why this, you look at this and go, this is the play of the year in the NBA. This is Wemby making this shot this early in the shot clock, not having, it's not like he's having that Jordan game against the Blazers where I'm shrugging going up the floor. What do you want from me? I'm hot. I'm pissed about that last possession. I'm going to tie this game from 27 feet away. I saw the look on all of our faces when we're watching that play, because we weren't on the air at that point. We were getting ready to come back from break. And I saw the look on all of our faces like, oh my, what did I just see? That Wemby shot was, yes, there's nobody on him, but I mean, you're 27 feet away. I mean,
1: either way, the Stones with 27 seconds left, down three to pull up. And that was the biggest thing that I took away from the game from that point. And then you look at the second overtime, right? Steve DeSager, he was standing up in the studio. We're all with our arms extended over our heads going, what the hell did we just see? But from that point forward, it basically became the, I'm not losing this game. Right? Every rebound, he started looking for the break or bringing it up himself. Or when he got the ball, it became a, I'm going into traffic. I don't care if three guys are slapping at the ball, taking it away. And it owes something to that 11-11 assist to turnover ratio you had from the point guard position. But for Wembanyama, it was just that difference of, all right, I'm going to take the shot. We're going to win or lose based on my result here. And in the second overtime, much more the same. On more calculated possessions and deeper possessions, moving the ball around, whatever. But this 3-point shot just left us all with our mouths, just incredulous.
2: I mean, real, I can't get over the fact that the decision to take that shot, because it's one of those, no. Wow. Like the decision if Steph took that shot, Damian Lillard took that shot, Caitlin Clark takes that shot, in the midst of a heat check game, right? This is if they're feeling, if this is like, this is a 35 point game for Lillard. This is a 40 point game for Steph Curry. These guys, when they take those shots, it's cause they're feeling it, right? Steph just doesn't pull up from the logo to start a game or, hey, I'm going to take one here. No, hey, if I'm having that kind of game, you're going to leave me uncovered. I can hit that shot, right? You see those players get into a rhythm and they know I'm going to pull up from here. And Wemby, not in that rhythm at all. Not, he makes threes, but not all of his game, not even the biggest part of his game, not all of this, one 3-pointer all night tonight, this one, and he takes it. To take it with that kind of stone, as you said, that kind of stones, unreal for Wemby.
1: Well, what's funny, by way of contrast, and we talked about the shooting ills and what they did defensively, the Spurs against SGA, you saw SGA go to true point guard mode a number of times instead of looking for his shot and being the scorer that he is as the MVP, where he was looking for the hot guy. Where's Alex Caruso at? In similar circumstances when they needed a big shot, it wasn't trying to force his way to make his own points get to the line, whatever. It was, I'm finding Alex Caruso. So the headband guy was so active in all entries of this game. But for Wembanyama in that moment, 27 ticks left on the clock, down three, and just the look on everybody. I mean, look, Caruso mentioned him again because the shot falls, and that's the first reaction you see. It's not safe for air if you're doing the lip reading at home, but it's the kind of thing of, I can't believe what I just saw. Like, it's one thing for him to dominate in the low post, and we watched that over the course of the night. Go look at the shot chart. It's just a bunch of colored in circles in and around the basket to the point of, yeah, he hadn't been shooting jump shots, you know, the foul line extended or 3-point shots all night. So to suddenly in that moment to have the ability, the aptitude to pull up as well. It's not off the dribble. It's literally, Castle flips it back to him in stride and he pulls up for that shot. Just absolutely amazing stuff.
2: Exit out by the Fresca exit, Swollen Dome, the Jason Smith Show with my best friend, Mike Harmon. 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
4: Really?
2: Because he's the tallest guy here. It's Steve DeSager.
4: Not sure about that either.
2: Who's taller than you?
4: Rob Parker.
2: No.
4: Absolutely. Really?
1: He said right now.
4: What, because no, Rob is seated?
2: Well, no, you're the tallest one here right now.
4: I love what the veteran NBA writer Sam Amick tweeted tonight after this game. He said, what would Wemby's appropriate salary be if this league had no max? Because that was like watching Wilt and Russell all at once. In fact, the Spurs took the opener of the Western Conference Finals in double overtime at defending champion Oklahoma City, 122-115. In the second OT, Wembanyama had 9 points. The Thunder as a team had 7. Wembanyama finishes with 41 points and 24 rebounds. Since Olajuwon in the 1980s, only one guy had had those numbers in a playoff game, and that was Charles Barkley in a Game 7 against the Seattle Sonics in 1993. Shea Gilgeous-Alexander, the MVP, second straight year, played 51 minutes in this loss, 7 of 23 shooting for 24 points. Alex Caruso of OKC, 31 points off the bench. The Spurs are now 5-1 against OKC this season. Keep in mind, the OKC starters who sat out the last two regular season games, those guys had only lost once since February until tonight. They had swept Phoenix in the opening round, swept the Lakers in the opening round. They'd had time off since last Monday, fell behind 7-0 quickly, and what a game it turned out to be. The East Finals start Tuesday, Cleveland at New York. The Pelicans have a new head coach, Jamal Mosley, who was just fired by Orlando after 5 years there. New Orleans' record this past season was 26-56. The year before that, it was 21-61. The Pelicans franchise has only won one playoff series since 2008. The Pel's basketball operations chief, Joe Dumars, chose Mosley over the interim coach, James Borrego, and others. Mosley was an NBA assistant for almost 15 years with three other clubs. Two WNBA games tonight, Dallas at home with Washington, Portland at home edged 0-5 Connecticut. And the NHL playoffs second round ended with a Game 7 with Montreal in overtime, winning at Buffalo 3-2 to eliminate the Sabres. Canadians were up 2-0 in the first. Buffalo tied it in the third. The East Final will start Thursday in Raleigh at Carolina. The West Final on Wednesday will have a Game 1 in Denver, Colorado hosting Vegas. The Steelers officially re-sign quarterback Aaron Rodgers, who turns 43 in December. He practiced today as OTA offseason workouts began. But Cardinals quarterback Jacoby Brissett did not attend the start of OTAs. Practices are not mandatory until next month's minicamp. He wants a pay raise. Nashville could host the Super Bowl in 2030 in its new stadium. NFL owners will vote on it Tuesday at the league's spring meetings. Minneapolis will reportedly be voted to host the draft in 2028. Next year's draft will be in D.C. Madison Keys of the U.S. withdrew from a French Open tune-up event with a thigh injury. Tennis's French Open starts in a week. The late ball game in Anaheim went to the Angels in kind of spectacular fashion. They'd had no hits until the bottom of the ninth, had just fallen behind 1-0. The A's starting pitcher stays in the game. JT Ginn allows a single and a homer to center field to lose 2-1. Wow, 105 pitches thrown, does not get the win after all that, and the Angels still have the longest streak in the majors of not being no hit. They've gone over 4,000 consecutive games without being no hit. The strange thing about this one, it's one of the very rare times where a pitcher like Ginn of the A's tonight, first 8 innings, no runs, no hits allowed, and still takes the loss in the game. That happened to Rich Hill of the Dodgers in a game at Pittsburgh in 2017. The Dodgers had won 5 straight, but gave up a first-inning homer and lost 1-0 to the Padres, who take over the first-place spot, half-game ahead of L.A. in the NL West. As for Shohei Ohtani, the team says on Wednesday he's due to pitch in San Diego and due to hit in that game. Seattle and Arizona each won at home. Colorado and Minnesota each won at home. Milwaukee's closing in on first after beating the Cubs 9-3 in Chicago. The loss to Shota Imanaga. Mets won in 12 innings, 16-7 at Washington. Wins for Tampa Bay. Yankees, Phillies won their fifth straight. Back to you.
0: Thank you, Steve-O. Jason Smith, Mike Harmon, live from the Fox Sports Radio studios. Now, it wasn't just all Wemby. The other moment of the game that everybody's talking about had to do with a hand on a camera. That's next. Jason and Mike. Fox.
1: On camera.
0: On camera.
1: On camera. Ever
0: since I was a kid. I've had sex with him like 50, 60 times on camera. Ladies and
5: gentlemen, the Western Conference Finals are here.
6: Yeah!
5: Spurs. Wembanyama 3.
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1: Okay.
0: Knicks are out.
1: Spurs, Cavs, NBA Finals?
0: Cavs, Spurs.
1: All right, all right.
0: LeBron was on it.
1: Okay.
0: Duncan.
1: Get that ad out. Put Caruso on it.
2: Take that for data.
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1: 122-115 is the final tonight. Look, one of the great games, playoff games you'll ever see. We've talked a lot about Wemby and his impact and just put out a bit on social media on it. Listen, he's Ohtani. He's one of one. The other guy this game was about, in addition to Wemby, and we talked about Steph Castle and Dylan Harper being these guys as well. Alex Caruso comes off the bench for the Thunder tonight, gives Wemby problems early defending him. He has the game of his life. He scores 31 points off the bench, 11 out of 19, 8 for 14 from three-point range. And he makes the second most headlines tonight because after the final play of regulation, which Wemby kind of loses possession of the ball, by the time he gets it to go up for a shot, he doesn't quite go up as strong as he needs to. Chet Holmgren blocks the shot, sends the game to overtime. And, you know, the cameraman is just going in on the team, on the huddle, and Alex Caruso puts his hand out and shoves the cameraman away. And somebody else puts their hand out and shoves the cameraman away. And I'm like, dude, what the hell are you doing, man? What are you doing? Like, it's not like he lost again. The guy made a big play. They're looking for a hero shot. Oh, get the camera away. Dude, come on, man. What are you doing?
3: They were going to put together the perfect plan in that moment. And he didn't want that cameraman in there. He didn't want anybody reading the lips of what had to be said.
1: You're putting the plan together. Daniel said, all right, here's what we're going to do in overtime. Oh, get the camera away.
3: Look, we didn't figure it out in 48 minutes. Now we've really got the master plan for this next 4-5 minutes of OT. Caruso was feeling himself a bit and was riding a high of the emotion. Sometimes it gets the best of you. You don't want that camera invading the sanctity of the space at that time.
1: You know,
3: particularly he didn't want it on him, even though he's the guy being talked about for the heroics that he'd had over the course of the night en route to his career high 31 in a playoff game.
1: You know, the thing we talked about this with Alex Caruso is that I don't know the Lakers are over or got over losing him after they won the championship. Because Caruso is one of those glue off the bench guys.
3: I know you miss him, right? He's not just a guy that trends all the time on social media.
4: Right? I've been saying this for years that I've missed him.
1: They have missed
4: him. He's a bit on the show.
1: And what he brings to the team and brings to teams incredibly. This is a guy who's an all NBA caliber defender, gave Wemby problems tonight. You look at his stats and go, he really only averages 6 or 7 points a game. Yeah, you'd think he averages more because it's Caruso, but glue guys like this, if you had like him, if you gave an MVP for role players, like, you know, SGA wins probably his last MVP ever tonight because Wemby's going to win the rest of them. But like, if you had a role player MVP, like Alex Caruso might be that guy. He might have a couple of those role player MVPs. I don't know where the Lakers might be if they still had Alex Caruso because he seems to be the missing piece. Now, he couldn't do anything really in Chicago, but still put up numbers. But Oklahoma City, they win the championship again, couple times, second team, all NBA defender. Like, you need, these are the guys that when, hey, you can come off the bench and find the mismatch and get your own offense and spark the team. And there's a reason why Caruso is so sought after. I mean, when you look at MVP role players, he might be that guy.
3: It's just funny because, right, career 6.8 points per game, had the career year in Chicago when he went over 10 points per game. We're normally, you guy, but to your point, defensively.
1: That's how bad it was for the Bulls.
3: No, they're terrible.
1: Won the title with the Lakers, won the title with the Thunder, and the Bulls.
3: Bulls with a bunch of bites at the apple. What was the line I used for years with Kobe White there?
1: They stink.
3: Oh, sorry. Well, that too. But Kevin Durant was always like, yeah, that guy will be really great when he gets to a team that knows what to do with him. Goes to Charlotte, becomes part of an operation that gets to the playoffs and has some big performances. But tonight, I mean, he's just one of those energy guys. Right, that he comes into a game, it thrusts thing a bit forward. He can get into guys' heads. He's willing to take on that agitator role as need be and body up. And you're gonna get, whether it's 20 minutes in a game or 45, he's not leaving anything on the court, which is why

0: when you go into the overtime. It's like, just go away. Like, we're not done here. And we just potentially blew this game by this guy hitting a 30 freaking foot 3-point shot. So still kind of ticked about that. So yeah, Alex Caruso, the hero. So tomorrow, +7.5. What do you think?
1: Knicks in four. That's all I'm saying.
0: I will say Wemby and Caruso at least kept me from having to try to keep you contained all night with the Knicks.
1: Exit out by the Fresca, exit Swollen Dome. My buddy Ben Maller coming up next. This is Fox.
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28: The San Antonio Spurs took the opener of the NBA's West Finals in double overtime at Oklahoma City, 122-115. Victor Wembanyama finished with 41 points and 24 rebounds. OKC's Alex Caruso scored 31 points off the bench. The East Finals start Tuesday, Cleveland at New York. The Pelicans' new head coach is Jamal Mosley, ex of Orlando. In the NHL, to end the second round, Montreal won a Game 7 in overtime at Buffalo, 3-2. To baseball, the Angels ended a six-game losing streak with a two-run homer bottom of the ninth, 2-1 over the A's, and losing pitcher JT Ginn, who had a no-hitter to start the ninth. Seattle and Arizona picked up wins. The Padres are first in the NL West after beating the Dodgers 1-0 on a first-inning homer. That ends the Dodgers' five-game winning streak. The Phillies won their fifth straight, 5-4 over the Reds on a two-run homer in the eighth. I'm Steve DeSager.
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1: Well, it's OKC, oh no! Well, kind of. Welcome in the beginning of another night of the Ben Maller Show. We are in the air everywhere in partnership as we have a craving of the crunch. Crunchity, crunchity, crunchity, coast to coast, border to border and beyond. On the vast and enormously powerful microphones of FSR emanating live.
0: Do it live!
1: 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We are back at it. I'm told the most important game of the night. Well, it depends. I guess if you're a hockey fan, you're like, well, you start with the hockey. What is it? No, it's the basketball, and we head to Oklahoma and the site of famously back in the day, the Dust Bowl. You know your history. So the much ballyhooed. Am I supposed to say that? Much ballyhooed matchup between the upper crust of the NBA. This is the real NBA Finals. Whoever wins this series is guaranteed of winning a championship outside of Snap, Crackle, Pop. So you had the NBA Final Four, but really the Final Two, because everyone's like, well, these are the top two teams. And it got started on Monday night there in the Sooner State, San Antonio versus Oklahoma City, Round one of the scheduled seven-round heavyweight matchup. Now, I don't know if you watched the game or not. Despite the best-laid plans of mice men and marketing people,
2: and having the teams that if you go by the record, you say, well, if you're a sports fan, you'd have to watch. I don't get the sense there's a lot of that. Am I wrong on that? I don't think I am. Teams, despite their success, do not really move the needle. But there was round one. We watched, so you would not have to. It's our good mitts for the day. Congratulations. Victor Wembanyama. He's very tall and very skinny. Victor Wembanyama had 41 points and 24 rebounds. I'm told that's good. Dylan Harper, the spawn of Hollywood Harper, had 24 points and a partridge in a pear tree. And San Antonio, with Wembanyama and Harper. Now, Harper also had a team playoff record for the Spurs, 7 steals, which I guess is pretty good. And so San Antonio outlasting Oklahoma City, 122 to 115 in double overtime, as my old buddy Alex back in the day used to say, double overtime. He got so excited. So that is the beginning. Is it an instant classic? Okay. Western Conference Finals. So the jump goes to the Spurs. Wembanyama sealing it up. He had a pair of dunks in the final minute. One of them leading to a 3-point play. Also had a circus shot at the end of the first overtime. And so home court advantage goes over to San Antonio. Of course, you imagine that Oklahoma City will win a game in Texas. It's not that difficult. Game two will be Wednesday in Oklahoma City. So they get the Tuesday off back at it there. And the Spurs have had the number of Oklahoma City. If you watched the broadcast, you couldn't really hear this because the audio was tremendously bad. Someone's losing their job over there at NBC. My God. You see, you probably weren't watching, but the audio in the first half, it just sounded like robots. And it just stopped all together. Anyway, San Antonio's beaten the Thunder 5 of the 6 meetings this season, which seems lopsided. Oh, you're being mean, Maller! Well, that's a good jumping off point. Let us discuss the question. Who gets the biggest portion of the Oklahoma City plate of loser chicken fried steak for SGA's Thunder? As the Thunder down under do not get it done. So on this one, I've got Timu, Costco, and Eucalyptus. And we will combine all of these things together, and we're going to play tic-tac-toe is what we're going to do. We're going to play some tic-tac-toe. So, A, we love going in the kitchen as a line cook and serving up a biggie-sized meal for Chet Holmgren and Mr. MVP himself, SGA. So they get the biggest portion of the chicken fried steak. Congratulations there. What a dynamic duo. These two, on this particular night, again, we have a nightly talk show to do. The dynamic duo of doo-doo, on this night, Oklahoma City. If you look at this game here and you say, well, it went to double overtime. I couldn't play that poorly. Okay. These two, though, the first true farm-to-table flop and the first loss of the playoffs for Oklahoma City, and nobody got cooked worse than Chet. So let's start with him. He gets to wear the dunce cap. He got the country fried, and he also got that two sides. I'm going to give him two sides on that combo meal, and they're both humiliation. So a double scoop of humiliation on the side. Now, Holmgren, to quote the late, great Brian Wheeler, was bemused, bewildered, and bedeviled. The three horsemen of the apocalypse for Oklahoma City as they lose this game here. And it was a classic Southwest Airlines, I want to get away situation there for Chet Holmgren. And you look at Holmgren side by side. If you're watching, and for our blind listeners, let me try to describe this. So you've got Holmgren on the right, and then you've got Wemby on the left side by side. And to the untrained eye, Holmgren looks like Wemby, except it's Wemby ordered off Timu. Like if you say, can I, let me go on Timu, I want to order a Wemby. Okay, we'll get you a Wemby. And they send you Holmgren, he's kind of around the same height. I know he's a couple inches shorter. But he's got none of the features. He's got none of the features there. And Chet, in this game, was useless for the most part in this game. He had 8 points, 8 rebounds. Holmgren did, completely failing to contain Wembanyama, who absolutely torched him with 41 points and 24 rebounds. You had about as much impact, even if you didn't watch the game or know anything about the game, you had about as much impact as Holmgren did. Yeah, Holmgren had one block late in the end of regulation, but for the most part, it was not much. Chet was not really guarding Wemby. Didn't seem like many people were guarding Wemby here. He was kind of walking him like a rescue greyhound, if you will. So if you do the side by side, and I know they didn't match up against each other the entire game, but it's overnight talk radio. So that's a minus 33 head-to-head in terms of Wemby outscoring Holmgren. So Holmgren was outscored by 33 points, and the rebounds minus 16 in favor of Wemby. So that doesn't seem good. You know, you shouldn't be mean. That doesn't seem good. Then you have the MVP now entering the chat, SGA, who wasn't exactly carving up the San Antonio Spurs. He was doing a lot of damage carving up the Thunder's chances. He was a net negative in this game. The Thunder were actually better when he was not on the court. He played most of the game, but they actually statistically were better when Jokic Alexander was not out there. And to the untrained, the casuals, they'll say, "Well, Maller, what are you talking about? He had 24 points and 12 assists and you don't know ball." Okay. I do know if it takes you 23 shots to get 24 points, you're not doing your job. Something is going wrong here. Something is going wrong. I'm just saying. All right. Now, the basketball version of going to the store and there's a table of stale bread. You pay full price for stale bread. Who pays full price for stale bread? Shouldn't pay full price for that. And the other thing is you figure, well, SGA didn't play that well, but he's going to close the game because that's what he always does, you know. No, he didn't. He didn't do that. He left the door wide open, the lights on, and the cash register was wide open. Something they used to have. Now everything's on credit cards. They used to have these things called cash registers where people kept money back when people used cash back in the day. And let's also not look past the fact that Jalen Williams came back to the lineup here, and he was in the lineup for OKC, and it was really blah. Another 25-point. Or 25 shot game, he took 25 shots to get 26 points. And that was the theme of the night for Oklahoma City. And they still went to double overtime and all that. The Spurs were without De'Aaron Fox, and the Thunder were rested. They were healthy. They were ready to go. And who goofed? I've got to know. And they screwed that up. And it wasn't a total disaster. Now they got some extra work to do. All right, meanwhile, we continue the theme of the hour here, and Victor Wembanyama. Did you get your knee pads? I did not. Everyone in the media, they've all got their Wemby knee pads on. They're ready to go. And, yeah. Now, he said that he was for sure motivated by SGA getting the MVP instead of him. Adam Silver handed out the award. He did not announce what part of the cosmos he's from, Adam Silver, but you think that Silver and Wemby go to like some kind of UFO convention and talk about their native planets, and I don't know. Anyway, so 41 points, 24 rebounds, big stat line, all that. We've talked about that. The 20, I think it was like 27-foot three-point shot. I've made that back in the day. Moneyball Maller, I make that shot. No big deal. So anyway, the fawning. To me, the thing here that stood out, the guy played great. The fawning is the issue here for me. And I know it's a me problem. I realize that. I just want to rant and rave. So the question here, this was a great performance by one of the next beacon of the NBA. We can all agree on that. All right. Every man, woman, and child can agree. We're all nodding our heads. Yes. All right. Very good. So question though is thumbs up or thumbs down? Is this performance by the Spurs Victor Wembanyama one that will stand the test of time? That meaning, you know, 5-10 years from now, do you remember that night in Oklahoma when Wembanyama did all that stuff? Are we going to look back at that? And I'm going thumbs down on this. All right. I'm going thumbs down. Again, it was great and all that. I'm just going thumbs down. Why? It was game one of the Western Conference Finals. This was not, he didn't find the lost city of Babylon It was game one. Okay, not game seven. We don't need historians chiseling this into marble. Let's hold off on that. There are brighter lights, bigger stages ahead for Wembanyama. And now that said, if getting snubbed for the MVP was the reason that Wembanyama went out and put up that stat line, then Adam Silver should just follow the Spurs around and hand out runner-up MVP plaques to Wembanyama before every game. And the Spurs will never lose again, and he'll have 40 and 25 and have Wilt Chamberlain-like numbers, and that's that. It was a great game, sure. I don't think, and maybe I'm wrong. I know the NBC broadcast quality was not that great, so it's possible that he did actually split the atom when the feed was lost by NBC, or it's, I think at halftime he cured hiccups. So that was a pretty big, did that get announced that Wembanyama cured hiccups at half? No, it did not get announced. Interesting. All right, so the NBA media did not actually cover the game. I determined based on the feedback of my colleagues in the NBA media, the mainstream media did not cover the game. They actually wrote a love letter. It was very sweet of them. These people have jobs at Hallmark down the line. They wrote a love letter, and they spritzed it. They put a little spritz of cologne. And then several of the TV people, I was shocked by this, they actually gave Wemby a Swedish massage and some essential oils after the game. That was very sweet of them. They didn't have to do that. That was very sweet of the NBA media. My God. The brown nosing brigade. Oh man, they love it. Right? Put them on. See, the problem with Wemby is you can't really put him on a pedestal. He's so tall, you don't need to put him on a pedestal. But somebody goes to Costco and I want to buy a pallet sized thing of towels. Cause there's a lot of brown nosing going on in the NBA media, and I will not be part of it. The Parisian prodigy is 22. He was born 4 years after I started here at Fox Sports Radio, and I think there's some leftovers in my refrigerator that are older than Wembanyama. It was a great performance. The coronation parade can wait for me. Yeah, the praise is so syrupy. I believe I need to check my insulin levels at this point. It was really over the top. Now, the last word here, the other thing, and this is really therapeutic for me, and you happen to be listening to my individual therapy session. The other thing I took away from San Antonio and Oklahoma City in the postgame was not only the amount of a tongue bath that Wembanyama got. In addition to that, though, it was, you would think the players in this game were literally on their deathbed because it went to double overtime. Oh, my God. Wemby played 48 minutes over the total game, and I believe it was SGA that went 51 minutes. Oh, my God. Are we passing out Purple Hearts to these guys, or is that what we're doing? So the question is, how big a deal is the volume of minutes required to play for guys like Wemby, SGA, and others in this double overtime thriller from Oklahoma City? So, look, the team's, it's going to blow your mind. So they played 58 total minutes, because each overtime's 5 minutes. So it's 58 total minutes, 48 regulation, 10 total overtime, 2 5-minute periods. So they didn't play 58 days. They played 58 minutes. Shocking. And are we really pretending that 58 minutes of basketball is some kind of humanitarian crisis? Do we need to call the federal government in here? Do we need to get FEMA involved in this? A National Guard, call somebody in here and help out Oklahoma City and San Antonio. I'm telling you, oh my goodness. And the game lasted, the actual, in real time, it was like 3 hours. 3 hours. So my computer-like brain tells me that if the game lasted in real time 3 hours from when they started to when it ended, that would mean they had, if I'm correct here, 122 minutes, roughly, of not playing basketball. Something like that. And 58 minutes where they played. And in those 58 minutes, there were a lot of timeouts, TV timeouts, foul shooting, all that stuff. So, okay. I don't think this was a death sentence. It might have been. I don't think it was. It was a cardio session with cameras. TV cameras. And I'm pretty confident that Wemby and SGA, We did not send them to some kind of North Korean labor camp outside Pyongyang. We didn't do that. they weren't making bigger rocks into smaller rocks. That did not happen. I think at one point SGA did have to drag a boulder up a mountain. I might have been imagining that, for the state. But last I checked, and maybe I'm wrong on this, but I think they're all, most of these, almost all of them are in their 20s. A lot of them are in their early 20s. They're well paid. They're not longshoremen. They're not coal miners. They're just basketball players. They play three games a week. If they play four, they bitch about it. If they play five, they should retire. They're so worn out. So it's a very difficult job. So very feel bad for them having to play a double overtime game in the playoffs. And I don't think they're sleeping in the airport terminal. I don't think that's going on. I don't believe they're eating those White Castle vending machine burgers. I don't think that's happening. And I think what's going to happen here is these guys will be escorted to cryo chambers. They will be handed a trip to a steam room with eucalyptus steam to help them recover. They'll have that. And their personal chefs will cook up a nice feast. So to quote Aaron Rodgers, relax. Both teams played the same amount of minutes. I don't think anyone's going to die. Everything will be okay. And I think it's supposed to be hard. At least, see, this is the problem. I guess I'm older because I always was told that it's supposed to be hard. That's why they call it the playoffs. Nowadays, oh, it's too hard. Oh my God. You losers. It is the Ben Maller Show. If you'd like to be part, call us up right now. 877-99 on Fox. That's 877-996-6369. Also on X at Ben Maller. That's at Ben Maller. If you'd like to be part of the live program, a post-game decree. We will analyze that post-game decree. We'll get to that. We're just beginning a long journey, a red-eye flight through the overnight. We'll get to all that. We will do it next. However, it is the A blockity, blockity, blockity. And what hour is it?
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22: 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Y'all are killing it on Fox Sports Radio.
0: There are so many reasons why you listen to us. 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

0: Bill Miller and you. It is the Bane Maller Show. The Spurs get the jump on the Thunder in the Western Conference Finals. You're yapping about that. And we're just beginning the red-eye flight here all night long through the overnight as we chop down these overnight hours. If you're with us for the full red-eye flight later on this hour, the Who Am I game. We have not reached our cruising altitude. We have not turned off the fasten seatbelt sign. Next hour, Maller to the third degree and the Insta trivia in hour number three. We'll have the riddle of the day.
1: Says who?
0: And Maller's mountain of money. That'll be coming up in hour three. And then in hour four, we'll have Cite the Bite, the great sports radio mystery. And if you miss any of this, it'll all be saved in the podcast format. So check that out. If you'd like to be part of the show, there are lines open. Not a good sign for the Thunder and Spurs. 877-99 on Fox. 877-996-6369. And you can say hello on X at Ben Maller. That's
2: hey,
0: at
2: Ben. How you doing?
0: Hi, Anthony. And Anthony's cousin, Lorena, FSR Tech Queen.
3: What up, Bill?
0: No, no. Don't talk. And Kubaloop at A Bronco Fan. That is A Bronco Fan. Your comments can and will be used against you in the court of sports radio. So, and the Maller Militia, which is more important. So please act accordingly. Back to it. Back to it we go. And the post-game decree, we'll get to that coming up in a few. The post-game decree, as we are just settling in on the overnight. Let's see, what do we have here? Page nine. Guy named Ben, not me, but somebody else, named Ben says, Wemby owns OKC like the militia owns, Maller. Well, no. See, other guy named Ben, I am the omnipresent, the evil dictator of the Maller militia. So I control that. Ferg Dog writes in, so I watched the Shawshank Redemption today and I'm a little confused by something. How did Andy crawl through a river of poo and come out clean on the other side? Maybe I'm just too dumb to get it. Well, yeah, we're going to continue breaking down the 30-something-year-old movie Shawshank Redemption. Maller Prop Guy writes in. He says, yet another 10 out of 10 on the Maller monologue. Speaking of load management, I caught part of the first segment of the inaugural broadcast on, something. He said it was List Radio. They're already waving the white flag. Yeah, I don't know anything about that. I did not partake in that, but I'm glad you were listening, Maller Prop Guy. You can be our, ears and listen and see what's going on. Manuel Ingardina writes in. He says, NBA softies are no longshoremen. Damn Skippy Benny Blaze, A++++ on the Maller monologue. He says, I still have OKC in six. Double overtime, please. There you go. All right. How about this guy? The guy named The Disc, writes in. He says, holy crap, I've not listened to Maller in 15 years.
3: Wow.
0: And then he said, I'm still hilarious. Well, I'm not that hilarious. You didn't listen for 15 years. You understand? If I was hilarious, if I was good at this, I would not have lost you, Disc, for 15 years. Do you understand? A child could have been born in high school in that time. Do you understand? 15 years! My God. Brock writes in, says, Thunder in seven. But at this moment, I don't know. Wayne in Duluth is filing a formal complaint. Hold on, let me put these guys on hold. One sec here. I'm gonna put these guys on hold here. There we go. All right, if I get out there, I want people to call, and then I want to leave them just ringing. So Wayne and Alou says, enough with the NBA tonight. It's too damn much, he says. Truck Stop Fungus writes in his tidy whities, eating chili, playing video games at a truck stop near you. He says, guys, on time a few nights in a row with his post after vacation that goes back to slacking. I don't know what you're talking about. I was only a couple minutes off on that, only a few minutes off. Let's go to the phones, and we'll say hello. I was hoping this guy would call in. I wondered what happened. I reached out to him. He did not respond. Let's say hello to Van the One-Legged Bama Man. Hello, Van the One-Legged Bama Man. Welcome.
4: Hello, Mr. Benny.
1: I got some breaking news.
0: Breaking news! Breaking news from Van the One-Legged Bama Man.
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0: Kind of.
1: I was just scrolling through YouTube. Ran across your boy Cowturd doing a podcast. I don't know what it's a podcast. Big black guy.
0: All right.
1: He's telling a story about his first job in Vegas in the late 80s, early 90s. And he's in an Italian restaurant. And Tony Spilotro and three other mobsters are in there. And he thinks they're staring at him because they think he's a mob reporter. And he's too scared to go by him and go to the bathroom. Well, Tony Spilotro was killed in 1986. Mm. There was no Tony Spilotro in the late 80s and early 90s.
0: That's unfortunate.
1: So his story is totally BS.
0: All right. I'm glad that you called to use my platform to rip the most important person at the company. I appreciate that.
3: That was great.
0: That'll go over well with management. You know, I appreciate that.
1: If you're full of the S word, then you're full of the S word.
0: Now, Van, I was concerned. We've not talked to you in some time. In fact, I actually reached out to you. You did not respond. I sent you an email, and you did not.
1: Oh, you did?
0: I did.
1: I never checked my email.
0: That would be accurate. You do not check your email. I checked in with you because I was worried. You said you were going through some medical stuff, and then you hadn't called in a while. So I was like, let me see what Van's up to. And then you didn't respond, and so I was a little concerned because I figured you'd write back, but you didn't write back. But everything's okay?
1: I'm still kicking. I'm still kicking. Right. I don't have health problems, but I'm all right. It'd be work.
0: Very good. Now, for those who don't know, if you're new to the show, Van, the One-Legged Bama Man, the greatest story I've ever had from someone that has called the show. Van was out in the swamp somewhere and had his leg bitten by...
1: Louisiana.
0: In Louisiana. Oof. He was in a swamp in Louisiana, had his leg bitten pretty much off by a gator, and then... who was your cousin or your brother or something? Who came with
1: my
0: you?
1: Cousin.
0: Your cousin.
1: My cousin. So no longer with us.
0: His cousin went out there and did what any right-standing person would do, killed the gator, and then you ate the gator that ate your leg. Is that correct?
1: Yes, later on we did eat the gator. That's his right. Mom was a great cook.
0: Van the One-Legged Bama Man.
1: Gator tail. Have you ever eaten gator tail?
0: I've never eaten gator tail. What's it taste like?
1: Oh, man, it's the most luxurious chicken you'll ever eat.
0: A lot. You put spices on it and all that, right?
1: Yeah. You got to spice it up.
0: It doesn't taste like fish, though. I don't like that fish.
1: No, it's more of a chicken taste. It's good. It's not wild, gamey tasting like, venison can be and other animals.
0: No, I got you. All right. Well, listen, I'm glad you're doing all right. We'll have to call more often here. We'll have some hot baseball talk. The Braves are playing well. It's May, but they're playing well. So you got that
1: Spurs,
0: going for you.
1: I need Spurs to win it all for my futures. I got OKC and the Spurs, but I win more with the Spurs.
0: Well, so far you're in good shape. It's one game. I'm told they have to win three more games. So you're. All right. Well, thank you, Van. Thanks for checking.
1: All right,
0: check buddy. Your email, Van. How dare you? All right. Thank you. Go away. There's a Van, the One-Legged Bama Man. So the post-game decree, that would be Stephon Castle, who walked over while Wembanyama was on the NBC post-game interview, and he yelled, "Best player in the effing world." Of course, as we know, the term best means as good as all the rest in that category, so he just means that Wemby's as good as every other NBA player. Although something tells me that Stephon Castle did not mean it in that light. And he did clearly say the F word on NBC. I think we're all good with that. Remember when David Ortiz, after the Boston Marathon bombing, and Ortiz came out and the Red Sox game, and this is our effing city, and said all that. And they didn't get any trouble with the FCC. So I think it was like post-game athlete cursing. I think you're all right. Let's go to Texas Jack. Haven't heard from him in a while. Hello, Texas Jack. You are on the Ben Maller Show. Welcome.
4: Bill Miller, how you doing, buddy?
0: If I was any better,
4: I
0: would have my Luka Doncic Mavericks jersey on right now, but no, that's a throwback at this point.
4: Yes, quite a throwback.
0: Yeah.
4: I got tickled earlier when you were talking to Bam, the One-Legged Bama Man, or...
0: Yeah.
4: He said he was still kicking. 40-inch lift there.
0: Yeah.
4: I am still kicking.
3: Still kicking.
5: You can kick with one leg.
0: You just gotta be able to be very agile. You know, you gotta be able to kick and then stand.
5: You could be sitting down.
4: One-legged man and ass kicking contest.
0: Yeah. I don't know. He seems like a tough guy. Like, the guy killed a gator and then ate it that, you know, bit his leg off. Well, that seems pretty tough to me. I don't know.
4: That seems like, what you should do.
0: Yeah. Yeah. Absolutely.
4: Bite you. You bite it back.
0: Yeah. You know, eye for an eye. I guess everyone's blind. But, you know, why not? Gator for a gator.
4: You're giving the damn Spurs and OKC a hard time about maybe not being as viewed as teams should be in this situation?
0: Well, that would be accurate. Let me explain, Jack. So I do broadcasting, not narrowcasting. I feel like this is a narrowcasting Western Conference Finals. I feel like this is it's a narrow audience, and it's not a large audience. Yeah, that's my problem. I have a talk show to do. That's my issue.
4: If the Clippers made it, they would be a broadcast, right?
0: Well, they are the people's team, and they represent the working person. So, yes, they would be very relatable to people. The great underdog story, the overcoming the odds.
4: Yeah,
0: so, who wouldn't like that? Nobody would be watching, Jack.
4: The bad thing about that is we may never find out.
5: That's a great point.
0: I love how Coop wakes up when you mention the Clippers. I love that. All of a sudden, he's like, now we got something. Yeah. Listen, Jack, you are, for the rest of the time you call the show, you were such a fanboy for Luka. You have nothing left. You've been ruined by that trade.
4: My heart's been drug out, but the flag is being rose.
0: You still sound like a broken man to me. You still sound, stuff. We'll say stuff's gone.
4: You know.
0: Yeah. Well, you're a truck driver. That's what that's how truck drivers are. You talked like Stephon Castle's what you did. That's what you did. You just talk like him.
4: I'm sorry about that slip there.
0: I'm going to fine you $10,000. You'll be okay, though, right? You can afford that. No problem.
4: Oh, yeah, sure.
0: Yeah.
4: Drop in the bucket.
0: Checks in the mail, yes?
4: Yeah.
0: Okay. All right. Very good. All right. Thank you. Call more often, Texas Jack. Go away. There you go. I like that you just wanted to mention the Clippers. I love that. Because the Clippers matter. That you just made my point, Texas Jack. Like, you just randomly called up and brought up the Clippers. I didn't bring the Clippers up. You brought the Clippers up because they move the needle. They move the needle. Absolutely. Rob says Wemby is the real MVP over Maller's former Clipper prize, SGA. Well, no, actually, SGA was the regular season MVP. It wasn't even close. Wemby didn't even finish second in the MVP voting. The Russian kid says, how does the Bama man still kicking? How is he still kicking if he has more? Everyone's bringing this up. Listen, we addressed that. Yeah. Incaterra says, wait, if the one-legged Bama man ate the alligator that ate his leg, does that mean that he ate his own leg? I've got to know. No, they were able to take the leg out of the gator, and then they consumed the gator. Joe the Ghost Hunter, who was at the Great Ohio meet and greet there, met him, good dude. Joe the Ghost Hunter says, gator nuggets are amazing. They taste like chicken. It's all about the chicken. Manuel in Gardena says, Anthony in Louisiana wishes that he and Lorena were kissing cousins. He says they're sincerely the Carolinas, the Virginias, the Kentucky, the Appalachia, whatever. That's Manuel in Gardena in Southern California here. Well, what else do we have? Let's see. Page 9. Bozo, the district attorney, says the definition of best, according to dictionary.com. Well, Bozo, I know this is all over your head because you're Bozo, the district attorney. But in the advertising world, okay, I mean, it's a little different here, right? So the advertising world, there have been lawsuits that determined that if you say you have the best turkey sandwich, you can say you have the world's best turkey sandwich. That is it was decided in court years ago. You can go look it up. It's on, you have to go to the dark web, I guess. But it was determined years ago that the term best means as good as all the rest. If you say that my turkey sandwich is better than everyone else's turkey sandwich, you could then be sued. You have to then prove in court why it is better. So if you listen in advertising, you will hear the term best all the time. You will not hear the term better. Because if you say better, you have to back it up and you open yourself up to litigation. So Ferg Dog says the Clippers rule and the haters rule. Absolutely correct. That's a good take by you. It is the Ben Maller Show as we are rolling, rolling, rolling through the overnight. Time now for the Who Am I game. And we'll go back to that Western Conference Finals Game 1. And Spurs guard Stephon Castle joined James Harden, Tim Duncan, and me as the only players since 1984 to commit 10 or more turnovers in a playoff victory. Again, Spurs guard Stephon Castle joined James Harden, Tim Duncan, and me as the only players since 1984 to commit 10 or more turnovers in a victory. Who in the playoffs? Who am I?
3: Who?
0: The answer. We'll get to it. We'll do it next.
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1: Post-draft, right? 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

0: 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And the Fifth Hour podcast, check that out wherever you get your podcast. All right, back to it we go. And before we get to the Who Am I game, the play of the day. Now, there was a point when I covered the NBA in the Stone Age where if you took a shot from midcourt, the coach would take you out of the game and whip your ass. Now, if you don't take a shot from half court, something's wrong. The play of the night, well, Wemby doing Wemby-like things for the Spurs in overtime.
1: Castle to Wemby, rising deep three! We win!
0: Oh!
1: Victor Wembanyama, 6 feet behind the line! Oh! Ties the game at 108!
0: Oh my God!
2: Wow!
0: Seems excited. 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And that leads us in now to the Who Am I game. This is where we pretend to be somebody else, else we call it the Who Am I game.
3: Who?
0: And Spurs guard Stephon Castle joining James Harden, Tim Duncan, and me as the only players since 1984 to commit 10 or more turnovers in a playoff victory. So that is the question. Who am I? Dr. Jagus by Ryan in
3: Who?
0: Mexico. Page down. Dennis Johnson, DJ from Johnny Q, Celtic legend. Who else do we have? Let's see. Page down. I love, by the way, there are so many lights in the studio that I can't even see the clock. I have to like move my head over. There's like this
2: big... Do you want
0: big...
2: me to start giving you a count?
0: No, I don't need that. But there's a big ball. So I just have to move my head over. It's just very odd that they keep adding lights. And eventually, all there will
2: One
0: be
2: minute.
0: Is lights in here. Cliff Paul, guessed by Trucker Joe, you gotta have a fall guy. Van, the one-legged Bama man from Malaprop. Yeah, that's a good little photo thing there. Cheech and Chong from Manuel and Gardena. Colt Emerson, the great savior of Mariner baseball from Robbie, the long-suffering Mariner fan. The one-man gang from Andy in Lionel Lakes, Minnesota. Vin Baker, the basket maker from Eek in Roseville, Minnesota. Lainey Wilson, who's 34 today, guessed by late night drug tester. Pelicans head coach Jamal Mosley. Oh my God. Is there a less memorable team than the Pelicans? Holy crap. Who else do we have? Page down. Zach Gowen, the one-legged wrestler from King Rory. That's his answer. Dennis Leonard, Royals legend from Mr. Nice Guy. Who else do we have? Page down. Linus Plank.

0: Taken guess by Rob. Who is it? Lorena, quick.
1: Elizabeth Swan.
0: No, it is Moses Malone. Moses Malone in 1984. Moses Malone.
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14: What you need to know.
19: The San Antonio Spurs are now 5-1 against Oklahoma City this season after taking the opener of the West Finals in double overtime at OKC, 122-115. Victor Wembanyama finished with 41 points and 24 rebounds. Shai Gilgeous-Alexander, the MVP, in the loss played 51 minutes, shot 7 of 23 from the floor for his 24 points, 12 assists, 5 steals. The Pelicans' new head coach is Jamal Mosley, who was just fired by Orlando after 5 years there. In the NHL playoffs to end the second round, Montreal blew an early 2-0 lead but still won Game 7 in overtime at Buffalo 3-2. To baseball, the Angels ended a 6-game losing streak, getting a 2-run homer bottom of the ninth to beat the A's 2-1. The loss to JT Ginn, who had a no-hitter to start the ninth inning. The Padres on a first-inning homer beat the Dodgers 1-0. I'm Steve DeSager.
14: Gather around. Ben Maller's
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22: Leaving the sainthood, or at least the football version, welcome in the beginning of another hour of the Ben Maller Show. We are in the air everywhere, shoulder to shoulder, as we are glazed to a maze, coast to coast, border to border, and beyond, on the vast and tremendously powerful microphones of FSR emanating live from the wall, just a random brick in that big old wall right over there. 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So we get back to our roots, a little football talk. The basketball was compelling for about 10 minutes last hour. We had a good conversation with Van, the one-legged Bama man, and Texas Jack. There were some other guys on hold that we wanted to talk to, but they hung up, so we'll move on. And our lead this hour, from the Bayou, we go to the Bayou. They said, well, there's no NFL news. It's mid-May. What are you talking about? Well, yes, there is. Yes, there is. A team that in my lifetime has only had about 3 or 4 good years. And the rest of the time, they've been an absolute embarrassment. That would be the football team that plays in Nollins. So the Saints general manager, Mickey Loomis, who is a tenured professor, he has lifetime employment there in New Orleans. So Mickey Loomis said that the football team there, the Saints, are, quote, trying to see how running back Alvin Kamara will fit on the roster in 2026. I don't know if you heard this or not, maybe not. So Loomis, speaking to the beat writers, what a great job that must be, declined to commit on whether or not to keep Alvin Kamara on the roster for the upcoming
0: season. It would appear there is no room for Kamara, who's in his early 30s here, and he will turn 31 in July. He is expected to lose most of his status on the New Orleans depth chart behind the big pickup this offseason, Travis Achane, formerly ETN. Travis Achane and the Saints, but wait, there's more. The Saints are reportedly interested in, quote, adjusting, close quote, the salary cap number for Alvin Kamara is going to make like $10 million if they do decide to keep him. So that is a good jumping off point. Let us discuss the question. Can you decode the message that the GM, Mickey Loomis, is sending when he says they are trying to see about running back Alvin Kamara and his future in New Orleans? So my observations, I've got iPhone, avocados, and court summons. And we will combine all of these together, and we are going to go round and round and round and round and round and round the merry-go-round. All right, so number one. All right, Mickey Loomis gave the oldest answer in the NFL book of answers, the hesitation answer. If you look at your handbook and you're smart, you pay attention to this stuff, the hesitation answer. And when a general manager pauses before talking about a star player, the decision has already been made. It is set in stone. It's already been made. Mickey Loomis saying we're trying to see how he fits is some HR badunkadonk is what it is here. For he doesn't fit on the team. We've already moved on. We're just waiting and seeing if someone's dumb enough to make a trade to acquire him. It's classic corporate America bullcrap meeting the NFL world there. You're still part of our family. Once a Saint, always a Saint, all that stuff. And, well, of course, they've already brought in your replacement. They've trained your replacement, and he's sitting at your desk. So good luck on that. The Saints bringing in Travis Achane. He's there, and that's the replacement who's now entered the chat. He's the guy that's going to be the featured running back for the New Orleans football team. And Kamara, at this point, he's like the iPhone you used to have. You know, the old iPhone, what you have that junk drawer and you toss it in the junk drawer just in case. Just in case. You're like, I'm never going to use that again. But just in case, maybe I'll need it for something. Is it useful? What's your definition of useful? Is Alvin Kamara still respected? Absolutely. Absolutely. Why not? However, nobody in New Orleans is saying, well, we gotta have this guy as our featured back. We're not building around this guy. That's not going to happen. And so now he prepares for the portal, the NFL transfer portal. Mickey Loomis is the ride operator. And so he's at the controls there, the Saints general manager, and he's waving bye bye, as Dick and Dayton would say, while Alvin Kamara is still checking the lap bar to make sure that he does not get ejected from the roller coaster that is the transfer portal. So he is a luxury car, Alvin Kamara. He's got about 90,000 miles on the odometer. A lot of miles there. Still smooth. Still looks pretty good on the outside. The dealership, though, has already ordered next year's model, and they're clearing out the showroom. And you're on the showroom floor, so it's a bit of a problem. Now, keeping the beat going here, keeping the drum beat going, page two. So the question, if the Saints actually do this, and all indications are they're going to do this, if they finally pull the ripcord on Alvin Kamara, where does he land? All right, where does he land? So time to dust off what every good talk show host needs, a crystal ball. Benny's crystal ball. What does Benny's crystal ball say? Says if the Saints move off Alvin Kamara, and the crystal ball is never wrong, there's only one place that checks every box. You know what that is? The Rocky Mountains, Denver, Colorado. You've got his buddy as the coach, Sean Payton, and you've got a team that believes they are ascending and woulda, coulda, shoulda gotten to the Super Bowl, except our quarterback got hurt and all that stuff. And so you've got that set up there in Denver, and it's the obvious answer, head and shoulders above everyone else. If Alvin Kamara changes teams, the Broncos are the team that makes the most sense. It's the most obvious answer, and it's like, why even bother saying it? Because it's so obvious there. Denver is not a guess. It's a relationship play. You got Sean Payton, who knows Alvin Kamara better than anyone. It's not what you know. It's who you know. The key to life. It's who you know. And Kamara knows the guy who is the guy for the Broncos, who made him the guy in New Orleans back in the day. And so the chosen one from many years ago returns to the coach who helped get him to where he is in the NFL. Elsewhere, you look around, the Seattle Seahawks. I know guys like JJ and Renton and Nostradamus don't want to admit it. The Seahawks, though, got cheap. They didn't want to bring back the Super Bowl MVP, Kenneth Walker. He bolted to Kansas City. So Kenneth Walker's out. So that's not an option. That's an option for Kamara. They didn't really replace Kenneth Walker with anybody who's any good. So I guess they're going to try not to run the ball there in Seattle this year. And then you've got Jacksonville, because that would just be obvious, because the Jags didn't replace Travis Achane, who's now in New Orleans. And so he could do the old flipperoo, and then Alvin Kamara can go over there. The issue, and in many ways, the Komodo dragon in the room here, the Komodo dragon in the room is that Alvin Kamara, as we said, is going to be 31 here soon. And running backs, in my life, running backs have aged with few exceptions like avocados. The avocado, the most expensive fruit out there, the avocado. And the avocado, as you know, they're perfect one day, and the very next day you're making guacamole with the avocado. That's what you're doing there. The question isn't whether Alvin Kamara can still play. The question is, how much impact can he have? Like, he'll play somewhere if he wants to in the NFL. He's not going to be in New Orleans. But how much does he have left? Is he a part-time player at this point? Occasionally he'll have a couple of breakthrough games. Is that what you're going to get? I would say most likely that's the case. If I was betting with house money, that's how I would bet. Now, final point. We have the single lamest quarterback contract snafu in recent history. We take you to the Valley of Sun. By all accounts, the Arizona Cardinals are not trying to win. They're tanking. They are tanking, hoping to get the Manning prodigy, the next big thing in the Manning chain. I'm sure Archie Manning would love for Arch, the grandson, to go out and play in Arizona. Anyway, I bring this up because we have learned that quarterback Jacoby Brissett, you know, the guy that's been a stiff for a decade in the NFL, Jacoby Brissett, he has skipped out the start of the Cardinals' voluntary OTAs. He's, I ain't doing that. I'm out. Now, this comes after it was reported last week that the team informed Jacoby Brissett that he would be the QB number one starting quarterback for the Arizona football team. And his first act was, I ain't showing up, man. I know it's voluntary. I ain't showing up, though. And so you'd assume that it's somewhat valuable. I don't know. What do I know? For the starting quarterback to be there if you're trying to win games. Of course, they're not. Brissett is 33 years old, and he is staying away from the team facility out of an abundance of caution and an abundance of wanting more money. He would like a nice pay raise. Do companies still give pay raises out? I don't know.
2: No.
0: I don't think they do. At least not a lot I know of. But apparently, I guess in the NFL, they do sometimes. So the question, what stands out to you about Jacoby Brissett ghosting the Cardinals' voluntary OTAs? What stands out to you? So, first of all, I love the chutzpah with a capital C. I truly do love the chutzpah. And I'm fascinated. I'm not wired this way. I'm fascinated when people in life are so clueless to where they are that they do things like this. It fascinates me. It really does. Only in today's NFL does a 33-year-old garbage, at best, bridge quarterback, bridge to nowhere, by the way, bridge to nowhere, coming off a season where he started 12 games and went 1-11 with the Cardinals, decide, not only am I underpaid, I am going to put pressure on the team to pay me more. Like, in the old days, if you went 1-11, you'd be lucky you just had a job in the NFL and you didn't have to get a real job. So Arizona is clearly embracing the suck. Man, are they embracing the suck. And that is why they picked Jacoby Brissett in the first place, which we know he's not going to be the quarterback all year. That's not going to happen. And apparently the bar in the desert is so subterranean. It is so subterranean that yet they're still finding ways to trip over it. It's wild. It's wild and crazy. So the Cardinals, again, just to recap, the Cardinals told Jacoby Brissett, you're our QB1, and he responded with the enthusiasm of someone who just got a court summons for jury duty. That was the level of excitement that Jacoby Brissett had there. His first leadership act as the newly minted starter is what? It's like, hey, I'll lead from home. Is he trying to do this on Zoom back like during the pandemic? I'm going to be the NFL's first Zoom quarterback. That's what I'm going to do. Zoom, Zoom. Just like that. It's a classic case of leverage delusion. Delusion. Leverage delusion. You don't usually get a massive raise after driving the team bus into the middle of the lake, right off the bridge. You don't normally get a massive raise. But what do I know? There's a sound right there of that. Brissett wants, I guess he wants starter money. Okay, I you can ask for it. What exactly is he giving the team? Emotional support? Is that what he's giving the Cardinals? Arizona, if I ran the Cardinals, and they're obviously not trying to win. Look at the roster. It blows. What they ought to do is they had to have a raffle among season ticket holders, and they'd get about the same production. It wouldn't be much worse. It wouldn't be much worse. Let's have a raffle. How would you like to be the starting quarterback for the Arizona Cardinals? Why not? What the hell? So we'll see how this plays out. But it's again, I am jealous that you can be that obtuse, that Jacoby Brissett not realizing his place in the football universe and thinking he actually has some kind of power. It's very impressive. Really good. It is the Ben Maller Show. If you'd like to be part, you can join us right now and say hello at 877-99 on Fox. As the NBA game on Monday night went way of San Antonio in double overtime. The Spurs get it on. Victor Wembanyama, 41 points on 25 shots. For comparison, Shai Gilgeous-Alexander had 24 points on 23 shots, and the Spurs end up getting the jump. So they're up 1-0 in the Western Conference part of the bracket. And then we've got a game tonight in the Eastern Conference, the Cadavers and the Knickerbockers at the Mecca in Midtown Manhattan as the NBA playoffs continue on for the next 7 months. 877-99 on Fox, 877-996-6369. If you'd like to be part, also on X, at Ben Maller. Now, you can be part of the bit coming up. You can call up and ask a question. We have our buddy Billy, better known by his stage name, Weed Man Hippie. He's in Hollywood, Florida. He loves talk radio. He's going to fix the world here every week. And this is the most he's shown up to do work in his entire life. Every week, this guy's here. Well, except one, we had to call him and wake him up. But other than that, he's been here pretty much every week with his sidekick, Lisa. So we'll have them on here in a second. You want to ask a question, hashtag ask Weed Man, or just send me a message on X at Ben Maller. We'll get to that, and we will do it next. However, you know what time it is. I see you nodding over there, late night drug tester. That's right. It is the A Block, and what hour is it?
2: Number two.
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1: Bill Miller and you, it is the Ben Maller Show, an interactive experience. If you want it to be, or you can just sit back and eavesdrop in and listen to the nonsense. If you'd like to be part, 877-99-ON-FOX is the call-in number from anywhere. It is a toll-free number unless you are outside of the continental United States. Actually, I think, well, Hawaii and Alaska as well. It's free there. It's, if you're far away, it's going to cost you a couple bucks, but much worth it. I mean, really worth the experience of calling into the show. The international.
2: Welcome to the show there, idiot.
1: We had a run of international callers. We've been a little slow on the international line, so pick that up. In the meantime, you can hit us up on X. That's the X machine. We use it during the show. And that's at Ben Maller, M-A-L-L-E-R.
3: That's alpaca. That's $25,000 alpaca.
1: That's right. And Lorena, FSR Tech Queen.
4: What up, Bill?
1: I don't see any mail.
4: No, I couldn't find it.
1: But fortune.
4: I wanted a snack.
1: Are we sure it's there? It's not.
4: It said it was delivered yesterday at noon.
1: Really? Somebody steal our mail?
4: It happens. But hopefully it'll just show up tomorrow.
1: Let's check over that. I bet they're eating snacks on coast to coast right now. They're probably doing that over there.
4: How dare they?
1: Koopaloop at a Bronco fan. That's a Bronco fan. Your comments can and will be used against you in the court of the Maller Militia. Back to it. Now back to it we go. We'll have a Weed Man here in a second. I gotta bring on, I see this name, and I Weed Man, just give me a second here, cause this guy hadn't called in a while, and he's a fan favorite. Angry Bill. What about a 9-year-old girl? Hello, Angry Bill.
5: Well, at least you got a good memory, I'll tell you that.
1: From Nutley, New Jersey. His brother sent me a piece. You wanted me to reach out to your brother. Your brother then got upset with you and said that you sent him a piece of your toe, if I remember correctly.
5: you messed that up every time you say it.
1: I get a version of it. I don't remember exactly. It was something about a toe, and it was like your guy. You said that your brother was on the Howard Stern show or whatever back in the day, and so I reached out to whatever. What? Fine. Who cares?
5: It was a toenail.
1: Well, told it, it was a piece of your toe.
5: He's dead now, so he can't get it.
1: I don't know. I can't.
5: Don't worry about it.
1: Maybe he's listening on the other side. Who knows? What's going on with you? Well, you haven't called in a while. You sound better. You sound good so far.
5: Yeah, I'll use the word hanging in. That's all I can tell you right now.
1: You're so angry, you can't die. You're too angry. You can't die, right? Come on. We love you.
5: I'll tell you what I got to go through. But forget that. I didn't call about me. I keep seeing online and I see on the TV and all that stuff about Bobby Cox, the manager. I'm kind of late with this, but, you know, the guy managed the Atlanta Braves. But as you know, he was an ex-Yankee. He's a backup third baseman for the Yankees. And so I've been a Yankee fan since 1960-something. And they keep talking about him and how great a manager he was and all this kind of stuff. Bobby Cox was one of the worst managers that ever sat in a dugout. Okay? He was horrible. He couldn't tinkle if the toilet was in front of him. Okay?
1: You know what's like, Angry Bill? Remember the joke about how do you stop Michael Jordan have Dean Smith coaching him, right? Well, the Atlanta Braves had 3 Hall of Fame starting pitchers and won 1 World Series with Bobby Cox.
5: One of the greatest pitching staffs in the history of baseball. And this guy couldn't win an All-Star game against a Little League team. He was horrible.
1: All right. On that note, listen. I'm glad you called in. We were worried about you. All right. And, don't be a stranger. Okay. And, do you want to talk to Weed Man? You want to say hi to Weed Man?
5: That's the last thing in the world I'd ever want to do.
1: Okay. On that note, we'll call it anytime. We're here every night.
5: I want to die before I talk to that guy.
1: Okay. Very nice. Thank you. Okay. You're very classy. All right.
4: Great to hear from you.
1: Still got
4: though.
1: His fastball, Angry Bill, right? You still got it. Right between the eyes. All right. Here we go. Let's fix the world right now after that negativity. We need positivity. We need to cleanse our souls. And who better to do that? There he is right there. I hear him from Hollywood.
6: Hey, Ben, how are you?
1: Hollywood, Florida. Weed Man,
6: hey,
1: hippie.
6: So Ben,
1: what?
6: So there are like 5 UFOs. Did you see this on the news? And they travel They must travel from other galaxies. We go to the moon. These planes, these UFOs are coming from other galaxies.
1: Yeah.
6: You see that?
1: Well, there's been a lot of stories in recent days about UFOs and stuff, and yeah. Yeah, what about you?
4: They've always been here. I'm not even worried at this point.
6: Hey, Lorena.
4: Hi, Weed Man.
6: I think that's great. I can't wait to meet these people.
1: Yeah. Well, some people believe you are one of them, Weed Man. You are actually...
4: Yeah. You and Wimba Yama.
6: I love that.
1: You are from somewhere else. You are not here.
6: I love that.
1: The age of disclosure. You will be disclosed. Would you like to disclose right now what planet you're from, Weed Man? No?
6: It's not my solar system.
1: I just watched, I forget the name of it. There was a good documentary about UFOs, Area 51. I forget the name of it though. It's not popping in my head right now. Alright, well we have people that have questions for you. You would like to answer these questions, I would assume.
6: Yeah,
1: yes.
6: Yeah.
1: Alright, Alf the Alien Opiner, I met him at the great event in Worcester, and that's the one you didn't want to go to, Weed Man, because you're such a baller, you didn't want to go to Boston. So Alf says it's going to be over 90 degrees today in Massachusetts. Is that warm enough for you to visit? That's from Alf.
6: Yeah, absolutely. Yes.
1: Alright. Freddie writes in and says, what don't you miss about being homeless, Weed Man, now that you've had a home for a while?
6: What don't I miss?
1: Yeah.
6: I like being on the beach. The beach was nice. But they arrest you for being on the beach. It's crazy.
1: Yeah. And Lincoln Road. If you need to charge your phone.
6: I love Lincoln Road. That's my favorite.
1: Weed Man was on Lincoln Road. That's where he resided. Rob the Goatman says, question for Billy. If I sent you an email, would you be able to access it? Oh, come on. We set the email up months ago. Come on now. You forgot your email?
6: I don't know my email. Hey, send me some candy. Whoever sent me candy, send me candy. That was really good.
1: You never remember Perito's name. You don't remember. That's very rude.
4: Perito!
1: Perito, come on, say Perito.
6: Perito, send me some candy. I love that.
1: Yeah. Well, it's rude of you not to acknowledge the man. The most important sound is the sweetest sound is the person's name. You got to say the name.
6: Perito.
1: Okay.
6: I love you. Please send me candy.
4: Can you roll your tongue, Weed Man? Can you roll your tongue and say Perito? Can you say Perito?
6: Perito.
4: There we go.
1: That's right. Like a true,
6: true
1: Long Islander, right there. There you go. All right. You didn't live in the city, did you, Weed Man? You lived out in Long Island, right?
6: I lived in Queens.
1: Oh, Queens. Okay. All right. I drove over to visit my brother and we stopped in Yonkers. Beautiful Yonkers. It was wonderful.
6: Oh, Yonkers is nice. Yeah. When I was in Scarsdale, I was close to Yonkers.
1: Nice, of course, a relative term. Let's say hello to, what do we have here? Ferg Dog. Says Weed Man, have you seen Shawshank Redemption yet?
6: No.
1: Yeah. It's a new movie. You ever heard? It's brand new.
6: What is that, 20 years old?
1: 32 years old. Can you believe that?
6: Wow.
1: Isn't that wild? 32 years old. That's crazy. Andy in Lionel Lakes, Minnesota writes in for Ask a Weed Man. Our friend Billy says, hey, Billy, with the soaring prices of gas, toothpaste, and groceries. Oh, wait a minute. Forget that. How does one afford the price of weed these days? That's from Andy.
6: Weed's not that expensive.
1: Oh, that's a value play. All right.
6: Well,
1: we have a caller for you, Weed Man. Let's say hello to Andrew is in Bakersfield, California. Hello, Andrew. Welcome.
6: Hi, Andrew.
0: What's up, Weed Man?
6: How you doing, Andrew? How are you?
0: I'm all right. How are you?
6: Okay, really good. Thank you.
0: All right. So I'm wondering, why is Pluto no longer a planet?
6: Really? Why is it not? How is that not a planet? That's crazy. What is it?
1: It's a dwarf planet. They call it. Are we allowed to say that? Is that offensive?
4: You just can't call it a midget planet.
1: Oh, okay.
6: A small planet.
1: It's a dwarf
2: planet.
1: Dwarf planet.
6: Wow! I didn't know that.
1: It's a fun. It takes the short bus. you know. I took the short bus. Look at me now. Just Josh writes in. He says, do you remember the name of the guy who buys you boxes of snacks every other week? I'll give you a hint. It rhymes with burrito.
6: Burrito. Burrito. Please send me candy. I love that candy.
1: All right. Michael writes in from Tulsa. He says, are there more UFOs in the sky or under the sea?
6: In the sky. There's plenty of UFOs.
1: No, but my theory here. Now, hold on a sec. My theory is that a lot of these are, they're hiding out in the oceans. And they have bases. Why is that so funny? They have bases at the bottom of the ocean and they fly out.
6: Wow, what are you talking about? How do they get on the water? How do they live on the water?
1: Cause they've got better technology than we have. They're smarter than me.
6: They have submarines.
1: In San Diego, the guys in the Marines, the Navy or whatever in San Diego, they see like things flying out of the ocean all the time there. That are like,
6: wow,
1: in the bottom of the ocean, in the Pacific, so. It happens in Virginia too.
6: These UFOs are coming from different galaxies. That is so crazy. They might, they must have technology to go underwater.
1: That's right. All right, we have a mystery caller here. Let's see if you can figure out who this is. Mystery caller, you're on the air with Weed Man Hippie. Hello, mystery caller. Weed Man, I'm going to give you three questions to ask this guy to see if you can figure out who it is, all right? Hold on a second. Now, Lorena and Coop, do you think with three questions, Weed Man will be able to figure out who this person is? Mystery caller, do not reveal your name, mystery caller. Three questions. Mm-hmm. Do you think that Weed Man will be able to figure this out?
4: No.
6: Not a chance.
1: Okay, go ahead. Question number one, Weed Man, to try to figure out who the mystery caller is. Go ahead. You have to ask a question, Weed Man.
6: Oh, I have to ask a question?
1: Yes, that's the bit! That's the bit, Weed Man!
6: So where are you?
2: Los Angeles.
1: Okay, so he's in Los Angeles. Okay. Question number two, Weed Man.
6: What was his name?
1: You already forgot the guy's name?
6: Yeah, no, the black guy who used to call you and be outside stadiums and stuff.
1: Helmet Man. Yeah, he didn't call anymore.
6: Yeah. Helmet Man.
1: Are you asking, is that your question?
6: Are you Helmet Man?
2: No, not at all.
1: Okay, that is not Helmet Man, okay? You have one question left. That was a terrible question, by the way. You have one question left. Go ahead, it's a Weed Man trying to figure out who this mystery caller is on the special line. Go ahead, Weed Man. One last question.
6: I have no idea.
1: You've got to be the worst detective in the history of detectives. Come on.
6: Absolutely, yeah. Where?
1: You already asked where he's at. He said Los Angeles. You asked him if he's the black guy that stands outside stadiums, Helmet Man. He's not Helmet Man.
7: Hey, man, you might not know this, but I'm black.
1: That's L.A. Matt, by the way, who is black, but not Helmet Man. And go ahead, one last question. I miss L.A. Matt. L.A. Matt was one of the great callers back in the day.
6: What's your favorite sports team?
1: The Dodgers.
6: What you think?
1: The Dodgers. All right, Weed Man, you've asked your three questions. Tremendous investigating. You figured out that the person's in L.A., he is not Helmet Man, and that he likes the Dodgers. Who do you think this person is, Weed Man? Who do you think it is?
6: I have no clue.
1: All right, caller, reveal your name.
2: I am Burrito Dog.
1: This is the guy, Weed Man. This is the guy. This is your Santa Claus, Weed Man. This is the...
6: Thank you for the candy. It's delicious. Please send me more.
2: Hey, I got something for you, Weed Man. Listen, give me a couple weeks. I'm with my granddaughter, and then I'll send it to you in about 2.5 weeks.
1: All right.
2: But I was going to say...
6: Thank you so much. It's so good. I really love it. Thank you.
2: Hey, listen, Billy. Are you able to eat steaks with your dental problem?
6: Yeah.
1: No, hold on a sec. Hold on. Time out. All right. Now, Perito, you realize he would cook that thing in a microwave. You understand that, right? You don't want to
2: I was going to do Uber Eats.
1: Oh, okay. Well, he could do that, yeah. Because if you send him a steak to cook, he's just going to put it in the microwave. That's what
2: I know that.
1: Yeah, it's gonna be disgusting. It'd be like, you know, bubble gum steak. You know, who
8: it's
1: wants
8: not gonna
1: steak?
8: Be any more disgusting than how you eat steak.
1: I eat steak the proper way.
4: Ow.
2: No,
1: butterfly cut, well done. That's the way to do it. Butterfly cut, well done.
2: Billy, do you like?
6: Candy you sent me.
1: You've already established that. We understand you want more candy.
4: More candy. More candy.
1: You gotta move on from that.
4: You're like a 5-year-old.
1: Exactly.
8: Wait, you don't want a delicious steak?
1: Steak is amazing if it's well done, prepared properly.
8: No, if it's medium to, or medium rare.
1: Weed man?
6: A steak would be great. I mean, you know, the candy lasts a long time.
1: he would rather have candy than steak. All right.
2: All right. Well, then I'll do that.
1: Yeah. All right. Well, listen, Burrito.
6: I love you. Thank you so much.
1: You're very kind.
2: All right. Couple of weeks, brother.
1: All right. Thank you, Burrito.
6: Thank you.
2: All right.
4: Hi, Burrito.
1: Appreciate it.
2: All right. Bye. Burrito.
6: I love that.
1: There he goes, the great Burrito. All right. Weed man. I guess we have angry, we have more, a lot of people loved Angry Bill. Alex says, what is your favorite Red Baron pizza? That's what he wants to know. Ask a weed man. Very important question.
6: Pepperoni pizza. I love the Red Baron.
1: You love the Red Baron. All right. Bozo District Attorney says, what's the most money anyone ever gave you while you were panhandling? I feel like we've gotten this question before.
6: Like $50.
1: $60, is it? Something like that, yeah.
6: 50, yeah.
1: Oh, 50 or so? Yeah, I got you. All right, well, Weed Man, that's it. We're out of time, but amazing as always. Thank you so much.
6: I love you, Dave.
1: All right, tremendous investigative questioning. Really got to the bottom of that, Burrito. You really nailed that one. You found out it's not Helmet Man, and he's from L.A. and likes the Dodgers. So that's tremendous. All right, there he goes. Weed Man Hippie. Every week at about this time, it's our friend Billy from Hollywood, Florida. We'd give out his email, but he doesn't check it, doesn't know how to check it. So what is the point of that? What is the point of that? A lot of love for Angry Bill, who chose days after Bobby Cox died to spit at Bobby Cox. Just a classy move by Angry Bill, living up to his nickname. We have Mal.
4: You gotta give him that huck.
1: Yes.
4: And spit on that thing.
1: All right. We have coming up here, this is very exciting. It's going to be another edition of Mallardly Third Degree. Here is the Insta trivia, the Spurs Victor Wembanyama, the first player with 35 points and 20 rebounds in a conference finals game since blank. That's the Insta trivia. The answer. We'll get to it. We'll do it next.
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0: 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Time now for the instant trivia, and we'll get to Maller to the third degree. The Spurs' Victor Wembanyama is the first player with 35 points and 20 rebounds or more in a conference finals game since blank. That is the question. What is the answer? Burger Man going with Mark Price as his answer. Just Josh in Cincinnati says Brooks is the way to go. Mr. Irrigation checks in with Ken the White Shadow Reeves.
1: Hell no.
0: Apparently not. Willy Wonka from King Rory. Great That's guess. His answer. Andre the Giant, who would have been 80 today. Andre the Giant.
1: Wrong.
0: Now, I heard there's a roadside plaque in North Carolina. Andre the Giant lived and had a ranch in North Carolina in the last few years of his life. Let's go by there and see the Andre the Giant statue. Or not statue, it's like a plaque. Millie Vanilli from Michael in Tulsa, one of the great lip-syncing acts of all time. Who else do we have? Legendary Hickory Huckster Jimmy Chitwood from Mark the Walker. What say you, Lorena?
2: Gotta be Hugh Hefner.
0: Hugh Hefner. All right. Mark the Walker, by the way, in Rochester. No. It is the round mound of rebound. You know who that is, the round mound of rebound?
2: No,
0: who do you think that is? Who do you think that is, Lorena?
2: I don't know.
0: Charles Barkley, the round mound of rebound. Here we go, here we go, here we go.
3: It's Maller.
0: How about that?
3: To the third degree.
0: This basketball
3: is when Big Ben gets grilled.
4: Kubaloo. The LA Rams have tied a record with 7 primetime games this upcoming season. Now, Ben, your fandom aside, do you think that they are the team that the nation as a whole wants to see the most?
0: They are the team, Kubaloo, that television wants. They've got the sexy coach. They've got the MVP quarterback. They got Puka Nacua. They're an exciting team. And you can ram it all day. You can ram it all night. So TV's the one that decides who gets these games, and TV wants the Rams. So that's all that matters. Next!
4: Former Blazers head coach Terry Stotts wants his job back. His agent has reached out to the team, and Stotts himself confirmed to a reporter that he would love to come back to Portland. Ben, do you think bringing Stotts back is a good idea for the Trail Blazers?
0: Well, by all accounts, I don't know this guy. I keep reading stories. The owner of the Trail Blazers is a tightwad, and Terry Stotts coached the Trail Blazers for a number of years. He had some success there in Portland, and it's about the only job he's going to get at this point at his age. So, he wants to be a head coach again. That's about the only job he's qualified for. Is it a good idea? Well, he'll work cheap. So, sure. Next.
4: Anthony Edwards was asked how much work the team needs to catch up in the Western Conference and contend again. Edwards said, I don't know, man. I don't think that's a question for me. Ben, do you think Ant is not long for Minnesota?
0: Well, by all accounts, he's from Georgia. He wears all the Atlanta Braves stuff and all that. If it was up to him, he'd be playing for the Atlanta Hawks. And he doesn't seem like he's really raising a hullabaloo trying to get out of there, though. You gotta think that once Giannis Antetokounmpo goes from Milwaukee to wherever he's gonna end up, like at some point, it'll be Ant Edwards has to go play for a better team. He's stuck in Minnesota. You know how this works. Like, it's the circle of life in the NBA. These guys, after a certain number of years, they demand that they get traded. At this point, I don't think anytime soon he's gonna leave. I think the next couple of years he'll be with the Timberwolves. How do we do?
4: You pass.
0: That's a win! I won the game!
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6: The San Antonio Spurs took the opener of the NBA's West Finals in double overtime at Oklahoma City, 122-115. Victor Wembanyama finished with 41 points and 24 rebounds. OKC's Alex Caruso scored 31 points off the bench. The East Finals start Tuesday, Cleveland at New York. The Pelicans' new head coach is Jamal Mosley, ex of Orlando. In the NHL, to end the second round, Montreal won a Game 7 in overtime at Buffalo, 3-2. To baseball, the Angels ended a six-game losing streak with a two-run homer bottom of the ninth, 2-1 over the A's, and losing pitcher JT Ginn, who had a no-hitter to start the ninth. Seattle and Arizona picked up wins. The Padres are first in the NL West after beating the Dodgers 1-0 on a first-inning homer. That ends the Dodgers' five-game winning streak. The Phillies won their fifth straight, 5-4 over the Reds on a two-run homer in the eighth. I'm Steve DeSager.
18: Okay, let's get started.
15: Ben Maller saying this.
19: Now it blows.
15: Saying that.
19: Genetic
20: phone booth.
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23: Watch out for your wife. Literally, watch out for your wife. Not my wife, your wife. Welcome in the beginning of another hour of the Ben Maller Show. We are in the air everywhere. Me here and you there. As we are the ultimate sporty sugar rush, coast to coast, border to border, and beyond, on the vast and astronomically powerful microphones of FSR emanating live from the machine, the vending machine of hot takes, guaranteed human, from the world famous Fox Sports Radio studios, where far out Dave in Ohio, who skipped out on the big Maller meet and greet we did there in Northern Kentucky a couple 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Check it out. All right, so our lead this hour is from baseball. Now, Jerry, our pal in Rhode Island, one of the senior members in the Maller Militia, and she wanted to make sure I saw it. So I did see it, so we'll start out in Boston, where a Red Sox franchise legend has indirectly unloaded on the franchise that he is associated with for the rest of time, helping to end the curse of the Bambino and all that. We're talking about Jason Varitek. Now, indirectly, because it didn't come from Jason Varitek, it came from the person he is married to, his wife. Okay. So Jason Varitek's wife, Catherine Varitek, took a shot at her husband's former team, and the man who leads the baseball operations department for that team. Now, Varitek, who had been part of the coaching staff, a Red Sox franchise legend from back in the day, and it had been assumed when the Red Sox were changing managers that Varitek would get the job. He did not. They skipped over Varitek when they whacked Alex Cora, and they decommissioned Alex Cora as the Red Sox manager, and they purged a bunch of coaches. They just got rid of a bunch of guys. The team started out 10 and 17 to start the year. And one of the people that was let go was Jason Varitek. And remember, the Red Sox won a game, like they scored 17 runs or whatever against the Orioles, and then they whacked. They decided to say bye-bye to their skipper and a bunch of coaches. So the Red Sox said that Varitek, the franchise icon, who was part of that team that ended the 86-year curse of the Bambino, the Red Sox World Series drought many years ago, he would be reassigned. Now, Chief Baseball Officer, otherwise known as the GM, Craig Breslow, recently told reporters that there was an open invitation for Varitek to remain with the organization. Well, it seems like Varitek likely not going to contact Craig Breslow after his wife, Catherine, went on social media to shade the Red Sox executive after a Red Sox fan posted on social media asking for Jason Varitek to come back to the Red Sox. And this is where Varitek's wife said, quote, "They have the smartest man in baseball running the show. They'll be okay without Jason. That's what they wanted. It's what's best for the team," she wrote. And she included a smiling emoji, a nice little smiley emoji. So that's a good jumping off point. Let us discuss the question. Give me your reaction to Jason Varitek's wife taking shots at the head of the baseball ops department there for the Boston Red Sox, the man, as she said, the smartest man in baseball, Craig Breslow. So my views, I've got hamper, big bus tour, and swimsuit competition. And we will combine all of these things together, and we are going to make a delicious chimichanga, which is a burrito, which is on like the next level because it's fried. So it's just wonderful. So first of all, welcome to the WW, not the WWE, the WW, that would be Wife Wars. Hell hath no fury like a wife scorned. And as a talk show host, I love the drama-o-rama. You know that. I'm biased here. I have a talk show to do, and I love the fact that the wife is meddling with this. It's outstanding. The drama-o-rama is the way to go. Now, as a husband, as someone who is married, this is pure nightmare fuel. All right. Now, years ago, when the company used to spend a lot of money on their employees here, and we had big lavish parties back in the day, and there was a famous company party where one of the guys didn't get a raise that he thought he was going to get. And it was they had this gala party, and one of the big shots at the company, who's no longer with the company, was speaking. And this guy's wife had an open bar, and this guy's wife had a couple too many. And so she starts unloading on the president of the company. You know, she's making sarcastic, snide remarks under her breath. Everyone heard it, though. She thought she was using her inside voice. She was not. She was using her outside voice. And that guy lost his job out of that. And so I have nightmares about this stuff. Now, Catherine Varitek taking shots at the Red Sox front office is the spouse side state of the union that nobody asked for, but we're not going to push back on it. We're not going to push back on it. If the laundry is dirty, this is a Mallorism. If the laundry is dirty, keep the hamper closed. All right? Now, again, as a talk show host, make sure you put all your clothes on the line there so we can see everything you're wearing. Everything you're wearing, right? Boston does not need a guided tour of your dirty socks, which is what they're getting. And so it does appear there are two factions. There's the Craig Breslow is great, which is the John Henry ownership group that we love Breslow. And then there's everyone else. It's like, this guy's he's a dork and he doesn't know what he's doing. Now, I've never met Craig Breslow. I don't know anything about him. I just know from the feedback I get from my guys in Boston that they don't like him. They don't think he's doing a very good job and all that stuff. The fact that the wife of Jason Varitek, and that's what we're reacting to, got involved with this, firing shots. It's like the neighbor yelling at the HOA meeting while her own lawn looks like a wildlife refuge. Do you understand? Like, you're part of the group. I know nobody likes HOAs. They're horrible. However, if you're at an HOA meeting complaining and your front yard looks like a wildlife refuge, you shouldn't likely be the one complaining. I'm just saying. So there's a difference between defending your husband and auditioning for a speaking role. Am I wrong on that? I don't think I am. So Craig Bezos is already drowning. The Red Sox have the 29th ranked offense. I'm told that's not good when there's only 30 teams and you're ranked 29th. That's not very good. And she's, so she, you know, we got Breslow drowning and she's out there throwing ice cubes at him. It's essentially what she's doing. It's pretty funny. So ironically, she made more contact than half the Red Sox hitters have, most of this season just by throwing those ice cubes in there. Now Breslow, he bet the house and the Red Sox organization bet the house on all of these young players and you look at it and so they bet the house on all these blue chip young prospects, and a prospect is a suspect until proven otherwise, and they just can't hit, at least not right now. And so now you add on to that Jason Veritek, franchise legend's wife, taking curtain call shots like she's on the payroll still, and she's not, although Veritek's still getting paid. So this is not really commentary. It's collateral damage, and the Fenway Fun Zone, officially very frigid. Very frigid, the Fenway Fun Zone. Now, secondly, we go to New York, where the Metropolitans, actually playing Washington, they put up a 10 spot in extra innings, so the number's a little skewed. Bo Bichette, who we're going to talk about, had a big performance. But we're not going to be prisoners of the moment. We're not going to be prisoners of the moment just because Bichette had a massive performance against the Natitude in D.C. I know Ostrich Ann is bummed out, and Rick in Maryland. Morning time, because the Nationals took it on the chin. Bo Bichette, well, he did have a big game against the Nationals. Overall, he has failed to live up to the three-year, $126 million contract through the first quarter poll of the baseball season. We're a quarter of the way through the baseball season. And he admits that he's having issues adjusting to his new environment. He's having some issues there. So he said, quote, told Ken Rosenthal, quote, there are a lot of things I didn't anticipate, Bichette said. Just dealing with everything, new teammates, new organization, staff, the new fan base, just everything, I think, he said. Bichette has been in the lineup every day, and Monday aside, it's been mostly dreadful for Bo Bichette with the Mets. So the question, do you have sympathy for Bo Bichette and his struggles for the Metropolitans so far this year? So I have zero. The tank is empty. Zero sympathy. I have none. And this is not some kind of charity telethon. You're talking about a guy making $47 million to hit, and he's hitting like a backup infielder that only plays on getaway days. Yeah, that's, if you only go to a couple baseball games a year, a little inside trick here, you should have known this already. You don't want to go to getaway days, and you don't want to go when the other team's top pitcher's on the mound, because that's always when they rest, that your local team will rest all of their good players, so the guys save their stats. Anyway, the Mets paid a lot of money for a headliner. Bucco bucks for Bo Bichette to be a headliner, and so far, for the most part, they've gotten a guy riding the big bus tour, those red buses through Manhattan. Hop on, hop off, sightseeing, while the offense has mostly circled the drain outside of that big performance on Monday. But you look at it, and he was coming into that game hitting .210. He was the fifth worst player in OPS in all of baseball, Bo Bichette. And he talked about an adjustment period. And I look at, like, what are we talking about here? Like, seriously, the Mets, again, they thought they were getting a big bopper. And for the most part, they've just gotten a big bummer. And I like the player. I enjoyed watching Bo Bichette with the Blue Jays, not so much against the Dodgers in the World Series. But I like the way that he plays. He's got a little swagger to his game. And it's just been terrible to watch him as Citi Field has become a black hole for his power here. And I hear those new surroundings excuses, and I roll my eyes when I hear that. And I'll tell you why. All right. He's not studying abroad in Barcelona, Bo Bichette. They didn't send him to study in some foreign land. Spring training started in mid-February, It is mid-May. He's had 3 months to figure this stuff out. That seems like enough time. There's plenty of time to unpack the boxes, or he makes the kind of money you have somebody else unpack the boxes and find the barrel of the bat, because clearly you haven't been finding much of that. And the Mets loyalists keep waving the back of the baseball card or the baseball reference page, and they say, well, that's the gospel. Everything will be fine. See, I told you he had a big game on Monday. I told you Bobichet's going to be fine. Yeah. Yeah. Okay. Well, I do know that the stats are, it's kind of like Wall Street and real estate, and as the great Dick Stockton taught me, stats tell you what has happened, not what's going to happen. And right now, for the most part, Bobichet has been an overvalued asset and mostly declining returns here. And we'll see what happens. But for the most part, the Mets have gotten the beta version of what the Blue Jays got from Bobichet, and they're waiting for the App Store to update. They're waiting for that. Meanwhile, we go back to pro bouncy ball, the conference finals. We're going to talk about a team that's not in the conference finals, a team that sucks. But we're really going to go to the polling booth. That's what we're going to do. So the NBA player poll was conducted by The Athletic. That's a pay website, part of the old gray lady, the New York Times. So they had a league-wide vote via The Athletic, and they asked players anonymously, which team do you not want to get traded to? And the answer, the winner of the anonymous poll, the Grizzlies. What? Whoa. Yes, according to a league-wide vote, Memphis was named number one.
0: Number one.
23: Number one team that players do not want to play for in the NBA. So, question, how do you react? Give me your reaction. How do you react to NBA players essentially saying they would prefer the bubonic plague than playing for the Grizzlies? So this is another body blow, body blow, body blow for Memphis. Remember, LeBron James trashed Memphis, Draymond Green trashed Memphis. And so Memphis keeps taking on these haymakers. And this is another mollywop situation here from NBA players. And the players, they're treating Memphis like a speed bag in a boxing gym. And they're just over and over, just hitting it. At this point, it's not criticism. It's really a dog pile is what it is. And you know, when our celebrity caller from Memphis, who's working right now at the grocery store, called up and we asked him about this, he's, oh yeah, the team should move to Nashville. I love it. Anyway, listen, I get some of it. You know, these guys all want to play in LA, Miami, or New York. For the most part, that's where they want to go. That said, the way players talk, you'd think crossing into the state of Tennessee, that part of Tennessee where Memphis is, requires a tetanus shot and a travel advisory when you visit. And I've been lucky enough in my life to travel around most of the United States, and I've only been out of the country very, very little. But in the United States, everywhere I've been, depends what town, but there's always it's bad neighborhoods, and there's also really good neighborhoods. As I say, there's every town has a Beverly Hills, right? Every town has like the nicest part of town. Wherever you are, there's a part where all the rich people live. Even in Memphis, there's a part where the wealthy people of Memphis live, and there's apparently the crime is high. Their two big exports are barbecue and crime, and right now crime is in the lead from what I understand. But it is wild. The numbers are just shocking. Now, TV-wise, Memphis is market number 48, smaller than Albuquerque, New Mexico, Birmingham, Alabama, and Harrisburg, PA. And they have a professional basketball team there. And the thing that I never thought I would see in my life is that Memphis did the unimaginable, the unthinkable. The Memphis Grizzlies lost the least desirable contest to Salt Lake City. They are less desirable than Salt Lake City, which had always been the gold standard for I don't want to play there. And we've now found, and by the way, Salt Lake was not even in the top three, in this. It's like losing a swimsuit competition to a parking meter. Just put a bikini on a parking meter and you lost it. Like, what are you doing? And the NBA keeps trying to reassure everyone, Memphis is great. Although, remember Adam Silver from somewhere out there in the Milky Way, Adam Silver also said, hey, we play some games in Nashville. I'm open to that. And so, of course, unprompted when the NBA says, oh yeah, Memphis is great, which tells you just about everything. the players keep responding with, it's like a FEMA briefing, when they're there and all that stuff. So it does feel like we're heading towards a relocation situation, that they're going to be the next team that relocates. And it's a sign from the sports gods. Warning shots. Flares have been shot up into the heavens. All right. It is the Ben Maller Show as we roll on here. If you'd like to be part, 877-99 on Fox. That's 877-996-6369 if you'd like to be part. And we'll take your calls also on X at Ben Maller. Time now, though, for the Maller Riddle of the Day. We also have Maller's Mountain of Money coming up later this hour. But here's the riddle of the day. What do Turkish basketball, Romanian soccer, and the Nathan's hot dog eating contest all have in common? Again, what do Turkish basketball, Romanian soccer, and the Nathan's hot dog eating contest all have in common? That is the Maller riddle. You can answer this on X at Ben Maller. Lorena's pondering that while she eats some curry.
0: It's spicy.
23: It's spicy, and we'll smell up the entire building for the next 7 hours. Everyone that will be coming in here will be smelling curry, and it only gets better when it's sitting around for hours and hours and hours. We'll get to all that, and we will do it next. However, let's see. I know it's the A block. Can we count to what hour it is?
1: Number three.
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0: 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We're live and local in your eardrums. And we thank you for being part of the show. Coming up later this hour, it's Maller's Mountain of Money. If you'd like to play that, you can call right now at 877-99-ON-FOX. That's 877-996-6369. Maller's Mountain of Money coming up in a bit. Also on X, at Ben Maller. You can answer the Maller Riddle of the Day. Say hello to Lorena. She's busy eating curry.
1: It's so good.
0: Don't talk. No. That's FSR Tech Queen and Kuba Loop at A Bronco Fan. That's A Bronco Fan. Your comments can and will be used against you in the court of the Maller Militia. Back to it. Well, back to it. And here's the riddle of the day. What do Turkish basketball, Romanian soccer, and the Nathan's hot dog eating contest all have in common? That is the Maller riddle of the day. Let's see. Does anyone know? King Roy says it is what caused Aqua to break up. Clearly. They were all featured in the hit movie Shawshank Redemption from Ferg Dog. What do we have here? Lady Sideburns says they all got that musk about them. So says Lady Sideburns. Who else? Three things that Andre the Giant was never involved with. From Alf. Nick says, do more live reads. Yes, I agree, Nick. Less monologues and more commercials. Very important. Very important, Nick. What else do we have? Let's see. There are three things no one watches on ESPN6. That's from Eek in Roseville, Minnesota. Let's see. I can't read that. The late night drug tester says all had a good time by calling the number on the bathroom stall. Robbie, the Mariner fan, clearly cheating. Got it right. Bad job by him. Hoosier Bill says he's going to go binge watch old episodes of Hollywood Squares with Charles Nelson Reilly. Good for you. Who else? Page down. Manuel and Gardena says something about soaked buns and encased meats. Something along those lines. What else do we have? You see, page down. Can't read that. Nashville Phil. Very interesting response there. Timmy in Busco, Indiana says the only reason people tune in to any of them is to watch Joey Chestnut. Clearly. Rebecca the Ram fan says they all fart too much. That's the answer. Johnny Q says they all suck. What else do we have? JT the Wingman says they are all better than a call from Anthony in Louisiana.
2: Wrong.
0: That's what he said. I didn't say that. That's what he said. All right. Lorena, do you have an answer, Lorena? Do you have an answer?
1: Yeah, I was thinking they all make you nauseous.
0: They all make you nauseous. Is that the answer? No, that is incorrect.
1: It
0: turns out that Turkish basketball, Romanian soccer, and Nathan's hot dog eating contest are all things that current Texas Tech quarterback Brendan Sorsby allegedly bet on. Now, also obscure doubles, tennis matches, and Indiana Hoosiers football. He was at Indiana. He was in the portal. He's got some explaining to do. All right, let's go to the phones. Well, I was going to take a guy who wanted to talk about the Grizzlies, but he hung up. So instead, we'll say hello to Hollering James in Minneapolis, Minnesota. Hello, Hollering James.
3: Myself.
0: I feel like he's on the phone here. I feel like he's having a, is that a phone or something like there's a conversation going on here? What is that? I don't know.
4: You gotta be kidding me.
0: Who's he talking? Is that a nurse
1: air
0: or something
1: out,
0: like that?
1: Air him out, Coop.
0: James, you're on the air, James.
4: He was bitching at me.
0: He was on the air for about 10 minutes yesterday. He was on the air. He was on the air every hour.
4: Are you gonna let me on the air, Coop?
0: Yeah. James, you're on the, James, you're on the air.
5: Yeah,
0: James.
5: Yeah.
4: Talk!
0: who are you talking to, James? Who is that? Who is it?
5: I'm trying to get money on my card. I'm trying to talk to Ben Maller. I'm doing everything at once. Help me.
1: Bro, pick your lane.
0: You gotta talk to us or talk to try to get money on your card. You can't do both.
5: I'm talking to you. Weed man, if you get weed, I can't get no EBT money. They keep stealing money on my card. They keep stealing my card. They keep locking me up in my room. They tell me to go to bed, go to sleep. I'm doing too much.
0: Okay, but what can I do? You're talking to me now. What can I do for
5: you? I think we should get Weird Man Hippy to come up here to Minnesota. All you got to do is follow some rules. Now, if you have a place to stay, food.
0: Well, why don't you go to Miami and live with Weed Man? You guys could be roommates.
5: Because I'm getting fat living here.
2: Getting.
5: Man, I'm 285 now.
0: What were you when I met you? What were you?
5: I was about 264.
0: Ah, you put on another 20 pounds. All right.
5: You know why? I ate 3 squares a day, plus I go out with Big Jack.
0: Yeah.
5: Tall Jack. Mad Jack.
0: How about you skip a meal? How about that? You eat 2 meals a day. How about that?
5: Because I like drinking my Diet Pop so I can tell everybody I'm on a diet.
0: Yeah. Now, James, I'm told that you complained to Coop that you were not on the air yesterday, but you were on the air every hour. We put you on every hour on the show. You were the star of the show yesterday.
5: But today's a new day. It's a brand new
0: day. I understand, but you got to be nice. You can't be rude. That's not going to work if you're rude.
5: There's no way. I know. There's no way. You don't get nowhere when you're rude. Just
1: rude or annoying.
0: Annoying if you're hot.
1: Or disrespectful.
0: If you're hot, it can work if you're, you know, annoying.
5: Yeah, it's true, but I'm hot-headed. And who did it said in a bad way?
0: All right. Well, this is riveting. Thank you so much for this call.
5: Hey, Ben, I have to say, who's going to win the championship?
0: You're just trying to get more airtime. You don't care.
5: No, you decide that, not me. You're in control.
0: You do not care. Trust me. You don't care.
5: You are in control. Ben Mueller is in control of his studio.
0: Did you see somebody, some anonymous bidder paid over $9 million to have lunch with Stephen Curry and Warren Buffett? Somebody paid $9 million.
1: I did see that. I actually reported on it yesterday.
2: What? I mean, that'd be an awesome lunch, though.
0: Nine? Yeah. I don't know, though. Like, Steph Curry's not going to teach you how to shoot because he's, you know, that's something he's got, his skill. And Warren Buffett, I guess he could help you out a little bit, but isn't he like retired now, Warren Buffett? Right?
2: He's the Oracle, right?
0: Well, I don't know if that's his thing, but I know he's like the goat of Wall Street and all that stuff. And
2: the Oracle of Omaha.
0: And I saw a documentary on him years ago, and he would go to McDonald's and order the same thing every morning, and that was his routine, and he loved it. Yeah. All right, James, you're done. I'm done with you. Okay, I'm moving on. Hey, go.
5: Move on forward, man.
0: I'll move on forward. Yes, there we go. All right. $9 million. How much of that money do those guys, it's for charity, I would assume.
1: Yeah,
0: right?
1: They matched the $9 million. Warren Buffett said that he matched it and then gave it to both of their charity organizations.
0: So it's a tax write-off?
1: Exactly.
0: All right. Mark, the full name guy, is ranting and raving on social media. He's writing in all caps like a lunatic. And he's very upset with me. He says you're screaming over him and all that, and I'm censoring him. Very, very odd. I don't believe that's happening. Well, let's introduce our contestants for the game show. We'll let that breathe a little bit. Let's see here. Who do we have? Eeny, meeny, miny, mo. We have Far Out Dave in Ohio. Oh, boy.
3: Good morning, my buddy.
0: He's already laughing. Look at this guy. He's already laughing, this Far Out.
3: Not walking the dogs? Yes, sir.
0: Yeah. All right.
3: Good morning. Let's do it.
0: Why don't you walk down to Newport, Kentucky? How about that? Strong's Brick Oven Pizzeria. You can go down
3: there. I was literally 6 a.m. I was one of the big funds because I was about to take my blind cane and hit the interstate. I was going to. She's like, are you serious? Are you serious right now? I'm like, yes, ma'am, I am. You trust me. That's why I haven't even hit my riddles up. I've been.
0: I know you've been. You've not been part of the show recently. You've taken a hiatus from the show.
3: It's like a little bit of. I'm not supposed to be envious, but golly, you had a bunch of fun, and I'm like, man, see, I could have been a part of that.
0: Yeah,
3: and
0: I could.
3: I even gave her. I was like, you should be a monster truck car driver because you're the dream crusher. She's like, I'm not a dream crusher. I'm like, oh, you are a dream crusher.
0: Yeah, that's tough. All right, well, who do you want to part with?
3: You.
0: How lucky am I? Are you actually going to try Far Out, Dave? Are you going to try?
3: I always do a decent job.
0: You're not going to tank. You're not going to do your little shtick. You're not going to give goofy answers. You're going to be legit. Yes?
3: All the time. I take these seriously.
0: All right. Hold on a second. Jed who fled is in the Redneck Riviera. Hello, Jed who fled.
6: He's playing me and didn't pick Justin Cooper. I assumed he was a grave digger. Digging his own grave.
0: What are the
6: show can go its own way. Don't put James on 4 times today.
7: what are the categories here, Coop? Let's get to this riveting game here. This is going to be so amazing.
8: All right, gentlemen, this is Maller's Mountain of Money, the Pete Townsend edition. He turns 81 years old today.
7: Yeah. See, Reggie Jackson's 82. See that? Reggie, Mr. October. All right, go ahead there, far out, Dave. The categories.
3: Give me the categories.
8: The categories are My Generation, Baba O'Reilly, Behind Blue Eyes, and I'm One.
3: Behind Blue Eyes.
7: Blue Eyes. Okay, very good. We'll put you on hold there. And then Jed, Who Fled. Which category do you like, Jed?
6: Ben gets fooled every day. I assume he wouldn't get fooled again. I think that's Bob O'Reilly, but I'm not sure. Could be the other one. Oh, my God.
7: What did he say?
8: He picked Bob O'Reilly. He tried to say a song that wasn't a category, but yeah. Anyway.
6: But my brain's from the Teenage Wasteland, dude. It is wasted. It is definitely wasted, 100%.
7: God help us all. Okay, so we got Far Out Dave in Ohio, teamed up with me, Ben, and then you got Jed Who Fled from the Redneck Riviera with Koopa Loop, and we will have in its
6: Redneck area so much.
7: That's where you live. All right, we will get to that. We're going to have Maller's Mountain of Money. Put your bets in right now. Get your bets in. What's the future market looking like on that? We'll get to it, and we will do it next.
9: And that is going to do it.
10: 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Cavs. Don fakes the three. Steps left. Shoots it.
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2: Good Lord, that's a lot of money.
1: Do you have what it takes to get to the top? Probably not.
0: All right, here we go. Let's do it. Welcome in our combatants from the great state of Ohio. The man known by his new nickname, AWOL, Far Out Dave. There he is. And we have Jed, who fled from somewhere in Florida, but not the Redneck Riviera, I guess. I don't know. All right, now here we go, gentlemen. Coop, the categories. I'm going first here with Dave, yes?
3: Yes.
0: Blue Eyes?
3: Yes, behind Blue Eyes.
0: All right, are you ready, Far Out Dave?
4: Yes, Richard.
0: We need the first and last name. Do you understand that?
4: See.
0: Okay, these athletes all have blue eyes. Put 45 seconds on the clock. We're on our way and go. The greatest quarterback of all time from the Patriots. From the Patriots.
4: Tom Brady.
0: That is correct. All right, moving on. Running back for the 49ers right now. He played for the Carolina Panthers also.
4: Chris McCaffrey.
0: Yes, the Hick from French Lick in the NBA, basketball player.
4: Larry Bird.
0: Yes, quarterback that followed Joe Montana with the 49ers, left-hander from
4: Steve Young.
0: Yes, did a bunch of cocaine, played for the Texas Rangers, won an MVP award.
4: Josh Hamilton.
0: Yes, Vikings quarterback, went to 3 Super Bowls, didn't win any of them, and retired in the 80s. White guy.
4: Warren Moon?
0: No. Cubs first baseman in the 90s. Cubs first baseman had the most hits in the 90s. White guy.
5: You got 160.
0: Bad job by you, dude.
4: It's just probably more cocaine jokes.
3: Fran Tarkenton and Mark Grace.
0: Mark Grace from Saddleback College.
4: Oh,
0: bad job by
4: you. Yeah, there you go. Yeah, very bad job.
3: All right, Jed. We have
4: Saddleback because of all the cocaine.
3: Oh, no. You put him on hold. All right.
0: That's because he wouldn't shut up. I had to put him on hold. The guy's trying to ruin the game. Your guy's trying to ruin the game.
6: It's raining right now. It's a backup.
3: All right, Jed. We have Baba O'Reilly.
0: Good luck.
3: These athletes became pros as a teenager. 45 seconds on the clock.
0: No chance.
3: Let's begin.

0: was married to J-Lo, played for the Yankees?
1: Alex Rodriguez.
0: Yes, the great one in hockey.
1: Wayne Gretzky.
0: The best female tennis player of all time.
1: Serena Williams.
0: Yes. This guy played for the Magic and the Rockets. He always looks stoned.
1: Oh, damn, I should know that one, dude. Nick Jones, I don't know that one.
0: Always had a headband on. Okay, never mind. This guy played his entire career with the Brewers. Yeah, I don't know.
1: Craig Counsell.
0: No. Hall of Famer. I don't know. That's a tough one. Tracy McGrady.
2: Robin Yount was one of the great players in the 70s and the 80s.
3: Exactly. You got 100 points.
1: How about gay guy? Closeted center, played the Lakers.
2: Listen, you're getting smoked.
0: Was he gay?
2: What's the score?
3: 100 for Coop.
1: Closeted.
0: All right.
3: Ben is in the lead.
0: I have 100? Is that what you said? Okay.
3: Yes.
2: That's embarrassing.
0: All right, Jed.
2: That's a bad job by you.
0: Do you want my generation or I'm one?
1: You sounded like you said my generation better. All right.
2: You're screwed.
1: No, you
2: picked it. Go ahead.
0: All right, my generation, these athletes are of the same generation as Pete Townsend.
1: Dude, I got a story I'd like to tell you after this round is over. Let's go.
0: Okay. All right. 45 seconds. Let's begin. He was the all-time leading scorer before LeBron James.
1: Kareem Abdul-Jabbar.
0: Yes, he was the coach for the Lakers and the Bulls.
1: Joe Jackson.
0: Yes. His nickname was Broadway, quarterback for the Jets.
1: Joe Namath.
0: Yes, this guy was Mr. October.
1: Reggie Jackson, I must kill the queen.
0: Yes, this guy got a bunch of hits. I believe he was Puerto Rican. He played for the Twins and then the Angels. Maybe he wasn't Puerto Rican.
2: No, not Puerto Rican.
0: No, he was like...
2: Definitely not Puerto Rican.
0: No, he was not Puerto Rican. He was from, like, some island.
1: Let's move back.
0: This guy was the quarterback for the 72 Dolphins that went undefeated.
1: Jim Parkinson, no.
0: Nope. His son, Brian, played for the Broncos.
2: Oh, what a choke job by Jay. Yeah, man, what was embarrassing.
1: Hey, Ben, could you do a monologue over my round next time? It'd be great if you talked the whole time.
0: Panama. Is it from Panama?
2: Yeah.
0: No, that's it.
2: And he was in an Adam Sandler song, Rod Carew.
0: Oh,
2: too.
0: Yeah, Rod Carew. And Bob Greasy was the other one.
2: Yeah.
0: All right. What's our score?
3: You have 200 total.
2: What's our score?
3: You have 160.
1: I've been 100 twice, Damon. I'm gay.
2: All right. Very good. Let's make
1: don't
2: sure.
1: Don't cut me off.
0: I'm sick, so it's...
2: Far Out Dave. Are you ready, Far Out Dave? I'm one. These athletes all wore or wear number one. Are you ready, Far Out Dave?
1: Number one. Oh, sweet God.
2: All right, I'll put him on hold. He's going to ruin the game. All right, here we go. 45 seconds, and we're on our way and go. The greatest shortstop defensively in Cardinals history, St. Louis Cardinals history in the 1980s.
4: How's the game?
2: No. You're close. Orlando Magic star with Shaquille O'Neal.
4: Anthony Hardaway.
2: We'll take that. Mr. Big Shot for the Pistons. He got fired from the Trailblazers in a gambling scandal.
4: Scotty Billups.
2: Yeah, there you go. We got the lead and we got the win, the whole thing. We'll run it up though. Jackie Robinson's friend from the Brooklyn Dodgers had a very unique nickname that was his name, with the Brooklyn Dodgers. I think it was a shortstop. All right. Quarterback for the Vikings now. He's with the Cardinals last couple of years. Little guy likes video. Yeah, there you go. We won the game! Back in the winning ways yet again. Winner, winner, winner! Chicken dinner! Woo! You lost, Jed!
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14: The San Antonio Spurs are now 5-1 against Oklahoma City this season after taking the opener of the West Finals in double overtime at OKC, 122-115. Victor Wembanyama finished with 41 points and 24 rebounds. Shai Gilgeous-Alexander, the MVP, in the loss played 51 minutes, shot 7 of 23 from the floor for his 24 points, 12 assists, 5 steals. The Pelicans' new head coach is Jamal Mosley, who was just fired by Orlando. Orlando after 5 years there. In the NHL playoffs to end the second round, Montreal blew an early 2-0 lead, but still won Game 7 in overtime at Buffalo 3-2. To baseball, the Angels ended a 6-game losing streak, getting a 2-run homer bottom of the ninth to beat the A's 2-1, the loss to JT Ginn, who had a no-hitter to start the ninth inning. The Padres on a first-inning homer beat the Dodgers 1-0. I'm Steve DeSager.
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19: The NFL news comes from the darndest places. Even a wedding can produce NFL news of sorts. Welcome in the beginning of another hour of the Ben Maller Show. We are in the air everywhere. In the passenger seat. As we know, indulgence of the hot take is necessary. Coast to coast, border to border, and beyond, on the vast and monumentally powerful microphones of FSR emanating live from the puff, the cream puff of the overnight guaranteed human from the world famous Fox Sports Radio studios, where listener Rich, who was at the meet and greet we did in Worcester there from the BJs in Boston. 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And I understand Brandon in Kansas City, he's giving the thumbs up on that. And so is OC in the hood in Englewood. So our lead this hour from indirectly the Delaware Valley. It's not every day that some NFL news comes out of a wedding. We in here talking about a wedding. Not a game. Not a game. Not a game. We talking about a wedding. So, well, it's indirectly. I mean, if you didn't hear about this, perhaps not. So the Eagles wide receiver A.J. Brown recently got married. Oh, who cares? People. It's a circle of life, right? There's certain things. Yeah, you have to go to school. You're supposed to graduate school. You have to get a job. You're supposed to, you know, meet someone, get married. Then you work for about 40 years. Then you croak, and then that's it. Something like that. Anyway, so AJ Brown got married. They had a big wedding in Southern California. And the reason I bring this up is, you know who wasn't there? Well, that would be Eagles quarterback Jalen Hurts. What? Whoa! Yeah. Jalen Hurts was not in attendance. This is according to TMZ. They tell us that despite having a long-standing supposed friendship that goes back many years and currently for the moment playing on the same team, we are told that Jalen did not make the lavish beachside ceremony. And they don't even know if he was invited to TMZ. How would they? Jalen's absence, interesting, they point out, because Jalen has known A.J. Brown since they were in high school and is the godfather of A.J. Brown's daughter! Oh my God! Mind blowing. Jalen tried to recruit AJ Brown to Alabama and the play together in college and all that, and also supposedly was pulling the strings to bring AJ Brown to the Philadelphia Eagles in a trade. However, they have been side by side, mano a mano for about 4 years together in Philly. And let's just say things are not going particularly well. The wedding was at the Montage Resort in Laguna Beach. I don't know. I've never been to that. Is that a nice resort? I don't know. I've never even heard of it. Jalen Hurts was not the only Eagle teammate who was not there. TMZ says that they spotted no current Philadelphia Eagles. Oh my God. Yeah. All right. So that's a good jumping off point. Let us discuss. So Eagles quarterback Jalen Hurts, apparently either not invited or just skipping out on AJ Brown's wedding, his recent wedding. Is this a big deal, a little deal, or no deal? So I've got upfront pitch, Lego set, and ring leader. And we will combine all of these things together, and together we are going to make a big bowl of baba ganoush. And then we're going to have on the side, we'll have the gabagool. And we're going to combine those together. All right, so to kick off here, it is not a big deal. It is not no deal. I have this as a little deal with gigantic soap opera possibilities, if you will. Now, my position on weddings, I've had a wedding, believe it or not, but weddings are, I feel like they're an acquired taste. Like, I'm not going to go out. I don't get upset when people don't invite me to weddings. I don't. The food's usually bad. It's, you know, awkward and stuff. And like, I would think that most NFL players would not want to go to a wedding because it's very awkward. There's a lot of small talk. It's, you know, you got to chat up the groom's uncle who's going to ask you, you know, can you give me some advice? I need some help on fantasy football. Or who do you think's going to win the Super Bowl this year? You know, I need... That cousin who's got the gambling problem, you know, and they're like all that. Nevertheless, this is a little deal because you're talking about a bond. There's a friendship here. And it's also hot take validation. This is what we've been saying. And I've been getting some pushback from our guys who listen in the Philadelphia region and that part of the country in Pennsylvania. It's like, you really don't know what you're talking about. You're an outsider. I'm like, well, no, Jalen Hurts and AJ Brown don't seem to like each other. Well, you don't really know what you're talking about. I would argue though, barring some kind of unforeseen medical malady, Jalen Hurts not attending AJ Brown's resume or wedding is a red mark on the resume, of the friendship here. And so it's very odd. And so you look at it, it's like, it's not really football per se. It's bigger than that. It's like an upfront pitch in that time where the networks and the social media platforms are pitching their upcoming programming, which will mostly suck, but they're trying to get sponsors to advertise it and all that stuff. So like, you're the kid's godfather, right? Like, you're the quarterback, you're the kid's godfather, and you either ghosted the wedding or were not invited to the wedding. Like, the narrative writes itself. Like, that's a dead giveaway. This isn't football anymore. This is something more than that. And it doesn't matter as much as the internet detectives, the tabloid football clan are claiming. Well, no, absolutely not. It's just one of those things behind the scenes where Jalen Hurts, again, he recruited AJ Brown in college. He pushed for him supposedly to come to Philadelphia and then he skipped out on the wedding. Or wasn't invited. That's a three-act drama-o-rama with commercial breaks ready to go. And it's possible. Maybe Jalen Hurts pulled a Mike the Leprechaun. Now, you know what the Mike the Leprechaun move is? The Mike the Leprechaun move is the wedding was at 4 p.m. and then he rolled in there at 4 a.m. Got there at 4 a.m. and then he got arrested. It's possible. Yeah, I'm just saying. Accuracy with Jalen Hurts has been spotty. It's been quite spotty. So you got that. And let's be honest here. These guys look like they have become work friends. And I haven't worked here for most of my life. And there's people I was really good friends with and they don't work here. I'm like the last guy left. It's like the Twilight Zone. Everyone I've worked with over the years, they're all gone, not dead. Some of them are, but a lot of them have moved on to other radio jobs. A lot of them have gotten out of radio. And I was really good friends with all these guys, but I was work friends. And there's a big difference between real friends and work friends. And so it appears that Jalen Hurts is now a work friend. And also, let's not avoid the snuffleupagus in the room that one of the reasons I would think that none of the teammates of the Eagles went to the wedding is because A.J. Brown is, he's not going to be on the Eagles next year. It's obvious. Brown is headed to the Patriots. It's going to be announced sometime in June. He will join forces with Mike Vrabel. I was trying to find out if Vrabel was at the wedding. I don't think he was there. I didn't see the evidence that Vrabel was there. I know Diana Rossini was out with her husband. That's quite the relationship there at the Bruce Springsteen concert over the weekend. Now, furthermore, to Cincinnati we go. A fine city, home of WKRP in Cincinnati. So Joe Burrow has revealed he is A, distraught with the Eagles offseason, B, numb, or C, pleased. Now the answer, reveal answers, it's more like C, pleased, or satisfied. Joe Burrow is satisfied with the Bengals that they've done enough this offseason attempting to fix their defense. Burrow telling the propaganda website, the Bengals team website, quote, "They're going to keep getting great players to come play for the Bengals," Burrow said. "And when they do that, then it's my job and Zach's job and the leaders of this team to bring the locker room together and then go execute on the field," Burrow saying recently here, "We have everything we need," close quote. That is the money quote. He also said they have a good mix now of young guys and veterans, which is a recipe for success. All right. Question. Joe Burrow saying the Bengals have everything they need to win in 2026. Are you convinced? Are you convinced? So my response, I picture a side eye emoji. That's my response in human form. I'm giving this some side eye. And Burrow's optimism, I find it refreshing. It's like a guy whistling while his house is burning. You know, he's optimistic. You know, it's all that. Does the roster look better? If you pull out your tablet and look at the depth chart, it looks better. And Burrow's, he's not wrong. Unfortunately, the NFL games are not played on a tablet. Last I checked, they are played on grass and fake grass and occasionally on top of Joe Burrow's rib cage, depending how the offensive line does. But Cincinnati added, as the kids like to say, pieces. Now, they added some ingredients here. It still feels like a Lego set that's missing the instruction manual, which you can still make stuff with that. It's just not going to be as cool as what would be on the box. What's on the box? So they picked up, if I'm correct, Dexter Lawrence is there. Somebody, he's a defensive tackle. They picked up Brian Cook. I don't know who that is. Apparently he's actually a safety. Edge rusher Jonathan Allen, who's been around for a little bit. So it's an upgrade of talent. I think we'd all agree on that. However, the Bengals have everything except bones that don't go snap, crackle, pop. That's it. So the biggest opponent every year for this Cincinnati football team, it's not the Ravens. It's not the Steelers. It's their own medical report. That's the problem. They need to hire Tony Stark. Bring him in here and he can run the Bengals team haberdashery and upgrade the wardrobe. Burrow literally, he needs the Iron Man nano suit, the one that has the auto deploy shields and self-repair. That would really help out a lot, Joe Burrow. Cincinnati, they have reshuffled the deck. They have done that, and they're still playing go fish in the AFC, and there's a lot of blackjack dealers there. All right, now the last thing. Oh, I got to click this here. So it's going to go here. There you go. I got to click that because it's going to go to sleep mode. I want that to go to sleep mode. All right, so last thing here. To Jacksonville we go, where former Jags coach Urban Meyer, Yeah, that guy. So he has now lost an arbitration case, a multi-million-dollar arbitration case against the National Football League. that fired him with cause in 2021. The lawsuit was for more than $30 million. Hello. Yeah. Meyer was fired by the Jags with cause 13 games in to his first season on a 5-year contract. And hand in the air, I am guilty of believing that Urban Meyer would actually do a good job. I was completely off my rocker when I made that take. That take died. It was a bad take. Not all takes can be masterpieces. They can't. So he lasted 11 months, Urban Meyer. 11 months, and Meyer was making $9 million annually. Boy, if you paid me $9 million a year, I would keep my nose clean. I would walk the line. I would do all that stuff. Anyway, so the sides disagreed on whether or not the Jags for cause explanation held any legal validity. Right? So they went to arbitration, all that stuff. And since that would negate what they owed him, so according to the contract, so arbitration took several years to get settled. Why would it take several years to decide this? It makes no sense. A bunch of people were brought in for interviews. Meyer, you might remember, if you flash back a few years, Urban Meyer went viral for staying back in Ohio when the Jags, I think they played the Bengals, and he drove up to Columbus there. And it would not have been a problem. There was a woman who was grinding on him at a bar in Columbus, which would not have been an issue if that woman had been his wife, but apparently it was not his wife, which became problematic. And Urban, he was using some sign languages with the hand. The hands they were going odd places. So he didn't fly home with the team. That became a big issue. That was like a viral video. And he was also accused of kicking his idiot kicker, Josh Lambeau, during practice. So anyway, all right, question. Do you feel bad? Do you feel bad for Urban Meyer losing out on over $30 million from the Jaguars? No. So do I feel bad for Urban Meyer? Hell no! I do not. I feel worse for the bar stool, I guess, that had to be part of the evidence for the last couple of years. I guess they took, I'm kidding. If someone wrote a book about that Urban Meyer chapter in Jacksonville, his tenure in the NFL, the publisher would say that's a fictional story. That's not nonfiction. That's a fictional story. There's no way that's true. Urban Meyer, one of the all-time great college football coaches, didn't coach the Jaguars. He was the ringleader of a traveling circus, which didn't have a long run. Obviously, did not have a long run. And he didn't lose $30 million. Urban Meyer paid over $30 million in tuition to learn you can't run an NFL team like a frat house with a whistle. Does not work, unfortunately. And that's got to be the most expensive lap dance in history. Right? Like, that was one of the big things. This random, like, young woman was giving the old lap dance there, which he seemed to be enjoying. It was a nice performance. It cost him a lot of money, though, and he didn't get robbed. He just, that's a tax. That's a knucklehead tax. He had to pay the knucklehead tax. That's it. They should teach a course at the University of South Florida. They should teach a course on his tenure with the Jags. It's Coaching Mistakes 101, the Urban Meyer Masterclass, and he can come in and speak to the class, and that would be great. Meyer treating the professional football players, this is all the argument against him. He seemed to think that he was still coaching college, and he was putting on motivational slogans on the wall and doing all kinds of gimmicks. And then anytime things would go bad, he'd blame the assistant coaches, because you gotta have a fall guy. Gotta have a fall guy. Blame the assistant coaches. And so the ego was the size of Florida. And he didn't get fired for cause. He got fired for causes. It's not just for cause. It's multiple causes. And by the way, winning the arbitration for the Jacksonville Jaguars, Duval County, that is the first time they have actually won a big time playoff game in that fashion. Not like a playoff game for them. That's like a Super Bowl for them. They saved themselves $30 million, which isn't that what they lost? Remember that guy that was embezzling money that was working for the Jaguars? Didn't that guy take, it might not have been $30 million, but it was millions of dollars that guy embezzled from the Jacksonville football team. And he was like gambling on the, you know, the different apps and whatnot. It is the Ben Maller Show. If you'd like to be part, you can join us right now. 877-99 on Fox. 877-996-6369. Well, you haven't heard a lot from Bill Belichick recently. Well, it turns out that Belichick's name has popped up on our radar. Is it true that Bill Belichick is considering his own lawsuit, a very public lawsuit? Hmm? We'll take a look at that, and we will do it next. However, I know it's the A block. Let's go now to Ventura Boulevard. We head now to Ventura Boulevard and the iconic Lorena Theater in Southern California. Let's find out what hour it is.
20: Number four.
19: I feel like there's a little more edge. Is that the curry?
20: Yeah, it's really spicy.
19: Yeah. Isn't that what it's supposed to be?
20: I usually do mild.
19: Yeah. You're a rebel, though.
20: I am.
19: You're
20: making my nose run.
19: You're a wild woman. And everyone that's going to be working here after the show thanks you. Fortunately, I'm in like a bank vault. I can't smell the curry. However, there are other people that will be in that room. Is it helping Coop's nose? He's sick. Is it?
20: Oh, yeah. It cleared
19: it. Okay. Good. Just a little curry. That's it. You're feeling better, right, Coop? Yeah. All right. No?
21: I can breathe.
19: Okay. Well, I'm told that's the most important thing. 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

0: menu. It is the Ben Maller Show. We know you have options, not good ones. We thank you for tuning in, being part of it. A lot of you get up early and have to go to work and fix bridges and pick up trash and all that stuff. And we thank you for choosing this show. We are here all night, though, and there is a podcast you can download and hear whatever you missed during the overnight. In the meantime, we'll do it live. We'll do it. I'll talk, and you'll listen, and do it live. 877-99 on Fox is the number, 877-996-6369. Also on X, at Ben Maller. That's at Ben Maller. You can say hello to Lorena. She's not Steph Curry, but she is enjoying some curry right now. And that is at FSR Tech Queen.
1: It's spicy.
0: And Koopa Loop at a Bronco Fan. That's a Bronco Fan. And your comments can and will be used against you in the court of the Maller Militia. So Bill Belichick, is he going to be suing someone? We'll get to that story coming up in a couple minutes. To the phones we go right now. And we go to a man who did not attend the Maller meet and greet. He's such a big star, he cannot be bothered to attend these social functions anymore. We lost a good man to TikTok, Whoopi Pie Blair from the great state of Maine. Hello, Whoopi Pie Blair.
2: Gotta admit, I was nannered for a little bit, so you gotta admit, that wasn't like the thing. Like, I didn't have a ride, so like, how was I gonna stay overnight in Boston?
0: You didn't try to get a ride. You could have tried to get a ride, right? You didn't try to get a ride.
2: Well, you weren't going to come grab me, so.
0: I did actually consider it. I was in Maine. We drove up to Maine on that Thursday, and I was in Maine, and I was like, well, how far away is Blair? And
1: it
0: was
1: Let me look at my map.
0: It was you were a couple hours from where we were. And I was like, all right, you're Waterville, Maine, right? That's where you are.
2: Yeah. Where did you guys stay?
0: Well, we didn't stay there. We just drove up. And then I was like, okay, so we'll go see Blair. And then I was like, well, I told my wife, I said, he's not going to answer his phone. He doesn't answer his phone.
2: I would have.
0: You changed your number though, didn't you?
2: I gave it to Coop.
0: He never gave it to me. So I don't have your number.
3: Yes, I did.
0: When did you give it to me?
3: I sent it to you on a messenger.
0: Oh, I don't check. I didn't check. I didn't see it.
2: Yeah, now it's out of service. So now I have.
0: Oh, it doesn't matter then. I don't need it. It doesn't matter. Service. What's up with you guys changing phone numbers all the time?
1: I haven't changed my phone number.
0: I've had the same number since like 1996.
1: Yeah, I've had mine for at least 12 years now.
0: 30 years I've had the same number.
2: Listen, I can't use it because it's a paid one of those. Like,
0: you have one of those Obama phones?
2: And it goes out of.
0: Do you have an Obama phone, sir?
2: Yeah, it's like that. Yeah, exactly. Oh, yeah. Obama paid for my phone. Yeah, I'll
0: I don't think he's actually paying for it. The taxpayers are paying.
2: Oh, no, he's not. Oh, I just hit my freaking toe on my freaking shoe, dumb shoe.
0: Yes, it's the shoe's fault.
2: Yeah. But, yeah, hey, what about those Dodgers? Yeah, we're going to win it again, baby.
1: Yeah, we are. Let's go.
0: You're a Red Sox guy. You're a Diamondback guy. You're like Nolan Arenado. I remember. He's on the Diamondbacks now. And Nolan Arenado's your guy. I'm gonna tell him that you're a Dodger fan. He's gonna be upset with you.
2: I will take it and post it. I got it on right now. 2024, 2025.
0: Do not put the whammy on the Dodgers, Blair. Don't do it.
2: Oh, they're gonna win again, Ben. We're gonna go 3 straight championships.
0: All right.
2: Baby.
0: Would you like to take a call? Whoopie Pie Blair?
2: Let's do it.
0: All right. Let's say hello. Mike, you're on with Whoopie Pie Blair. Mike the Leprechaun. Say hello.
4: Good morning, Blair. How are your eyebrows?
2: They're all grown back.
4: Did they grow back?
2: I want to ask you a question, Mike the Leprechaun.
4: Okay. Yeah. Go right ahead.
2: What's up with the Celtics? Why couldn't they take a championship and win it?
0: Are we getting sporty, Blair? Because
4: I'll tell you, Tatum was a wuss. He should have played game 7. Michael
0: yes.
4: Jordan would have.
0: That's actually his Anybody nick. That's his have. Nickname on his basketball reference page. Wuss. They put that on there.
4: Yes.
2: Well, I mean, totally. Like, and they should have won it. They had a chance, and
4: Blair,
2: I don't think they played Tatum.
4: Blair, you should give me your phone number.
2: I don't. Yeah.
0: He doesn't have a phone number.
4: Phone number.
2: my number changes all the time. So it's like, what the heck?
4: Well, mine doesn't.
2: Like, I have one number and then all of a sudden it goes out of service.
0: Okay, all right. All right. We don't need to do this on the air.
1: This is real sports
0: this
1: talk.
0: This is tremendous. This is hot sports. This is national sports talk radio here. Not for long if this continues, but my God. Our Blair, what happened? You're goofy. You're not getting goofy, Blair. We're getting sporty Blair. What happened to goofy Blair?
2: Yeah, I want to be a sporty Blair because the Patriots now need to prove it during the season. They can be a Boston team to win it because we need a Boston team to win it. Can the Patriots?
0: Yes, no Boston teams ever win anything. It's been the long-suffering Boston sports fan.
2: Have a Boston team that can actually prove to win it. And Mike the Leprechaun probably knows that. They don't have a team actually.
0: Okay, all right. Listen, I don't want sporty Blair. That's not fun. I like goofy Blair. I like funny Blair. I don't like sporty Blair.
2: Oh, Ben, you're being boring.
0: No, you're being boring. All right, thank you. All right, thank you. It's just dull. Right, you agree with me, Mike the Leprechaun, right? You put a great event on. Whoopi Blair should have been there. It's a bad job by him, right? Yeah.
4: Right. The New England team that could win this year is the New England Revolution, the soccer team.
0: That doesn't count, soccer. Let's say hello to Moving Man Matt, who is, last I heard he was in Canada. Now, Moving Man Matt also was unable to attend because of his fatherly duties. He could not attend the Mallard meet and greet, but he does have the mobile Mallard billboard. We have seen him here in L.A. We were right in his backyard, and he wasn't there. What's going on, Moving Man?
5: I'm there right now. I'm getting off the Mass Pike on 146 in Worcester. Where are you guys?
0: Yeah, we'll be right there in about, 7 hours. We'll be right there, yes.
5: I'd like to now be referred to as the Vice President of International Marketing for the Ben Dollar Show. Now that I have crossed the border into Canada, I feel that's a long title, though.
0: No, it's good, though. You put some initials.
1: I love it.
0: That's solid. So you did, this is a very big moment for the show. So the Moving Man made his way across the U.S.-Canadian border there and crossed over there. And so for the first time, we've had the Mallard mobile billboard across the international line there.
5: It is now mobile. We have to say because it's Canadian.
0: Yeah, it is mobile for sure. For sure. Absolutely. Yeah.
5: That was a litmus test because, I haven't always been a good, outstanding citizen and, Canada takes things very seriously.
0: Were you concerned that you might not make it back? Were you concerned that...
5: Well, it was, am I going to get in? And it was because I have an opportunity to haul some concerts again, and that's part of it is you have to be able to go to Canada. So I had an empty trailer, so I didn't have any load on, so I was cutting through to Michigan from Buffalo, and it saves about 120 miles. So I'm like, all right, I don't know how many kilometers that is either.
0: Yeah. Now, was there a moment when you were going through customs, which is pretty smooth to go through customs, but there was a moment where you were like, you weren't sure, did they pause and say, give us a couple minutes, and then they walked back? Were you worried about that?
5: Well, as you know, I have...
1: 32 kilometers.
5: I have my guy with me here, Louis, and I broke the ice. He's like, oh, you got your French bulldog? I said, nah, not today. He's my French-Canadian bulldog.
0: Good old Louis. Louis, who left a bunch of fur in the other studio. I remember that.
5: I did see some great Photoshop work. It looked like Louis was very comfortable at the Mallard meet and greet. I know, most people.
0: Was that Alf that did that? Who did that? Do we know?
5: Yeah,
0: Alf, prolific Alf on the.
1: Those were the fake dog photos because I had real dog photos too.
0: We did have real dogs there. There were real dogs in the house.
1: Yeah, real dogs in the house.
0: At both events, I believe we had dogs.
1: Mm-hmm.
0: Yeah, we're big with dogs. Dogs love us.
5: I can tell you, had I been there, Louis would have been with me.
0: I understand.
5: We had
0: Cut to the chase. Are you heading out to where we are at any point here? Are we going to get another photo op with the new and improved mobile Mallard billboard?
5: Maybe towards the end of the summer. I got two kids going to college next year, so I'm trying to.
0: That means you got to work, man. You got to make that money for them.
5: Yeah. We have one playing D2 next year, one playing D3.
0: Mazel tov! Congratulations, that's great.
5: Yep, it'll be a busy.
0: Enjoy the hell out of their college experience. All right, well, Moving Man, thank you so much, my man. Be safe out there. There he goes, the Moving Man. Highways and byways coming to a town near you. So, is it true that Patriots legend Bill Belichick now at North Carolina is so upset, so angry with the people over at CBS that he's considering a lawsuit. Now, you might remember Belichick's lady friend there, Jordan Hudson.
1: Who?
0: I don't know. She's some lady. I don't know. Anyway, she's about 80 years younger than Belichick. And they did this interview, and Belichick was very upset, claimed that there was deceptive editing that took place to make Jordan Hudson look bad. So Belichick appeared recently on Sean Hannity's podcast. He's got a podcast, too? Hannity's got a podcast? Are you kidding me? Anyway, Belichick said he could not believe the treatment he received from CBS. And Hannity was like, he said he was stunned as well and said that the coach should sue the network. So Hannity's like, he's encouraging Belichick to sue CBS. He says, you know, as we've seen recently, a quote from Belichick, there have been more editing problems, and they go back over a couple of years, multiple examples of editing and interviews, et cetera, et cetera. This is always odd to me because interviews have always been edited. They don't air the whole thing. They air just clips of the interview. It's always been that way. And it's only in recently people lose their mind over this. What is the statute of limitations on suing a broadcast network for an edited interview? Because that was a year ago. Is it like murder? You can go back 10 years from, you know, 10 years down the line and sue. The interview was on CBS Sunday morning. It went viral. And we'll see if Belichick ends up filing a lawsuit. They're still together. Belichick, that's love. That is love. Lorena says she loves love. That's love.
1: I do love love.
0: Yeah. That's
1: I mean, honestly, yeah, standing up for her like that, but that's also his reputation too.
0: Yeah. Oh, there's Alf with a, that's not Photoshop. Is that Photoshop? I don't even, everything Alf sends, I think, is Photoshop. They have a photo of you and Louis. Did you ever hold Louis? Was Louis here when you were here?
1: I don't think I held him.
0: Really? No, okay. Then that's a good Photoshop.
1: There's some good ones. I like the one with me being a witch too in Salem. That one was really cute. I was like, that almost looks just like
0: me. Some quality work there. Quality work for sure. Dorco the comedian is next. Hello, Dorco.
6: Hi, it's Dorco the comedian.
0: Dorco's in Hawaii.
6: I called the Transamerica building in San Francisco like you suggested. It's shaped like a pyramid, and they said that I can't trans into a goat after all, but I can grow a goatee.
0: How's the comedian career going? How's that going? How's the stand-up? Is it going well?
6: I'm focusing more and less on the standing up and more on the making the music. And so that's why I'm wondering if you want me to do merch for Malapalooza.
0: Yeah, it is coming up. If you want to make a song or something like that, you can do that. Yeah, we'd love that. That would be great. That'll be coming up in July. Malapalooza, the next big event for the show, is in July. So.
6: July at the early July or late?
0: Mid-July, right in the middle. Mm. It's all star.
6: Right in the middle.
0: All-Star Week. All-Star Week, yeah.
6: And then should I fly up there and attend or?
0: No, I think we're good. I don't know. Do we need Dorco to? Do we need? No, we're okay on that. Yeah. How about why don't you fly us to Hawaii? Now that would be good, right? We'll do the Malapalooza from Hawaii. You know, you're a baller. You're a big comedian. You can afford to fly three people to Hawaii, right? Why not?
6: Sure, I'll put you up in my garage and the backyard, and then
0: I think we'd actually do that. I think we would stay to go to Hawaii. We would. Yeah.
1: I would sleep on the beach with the homeless people.
0: Do they allow that in Hawaii?
1: Yeah.
0: Are there homeless people in Hawaii? In Honolulu there are. I know that. There's a lot of homeless people in Honolulu. But the other islands, I have not really seen too many homeless people.
6: Shelter Challenge.
0: Okay, thank you. It is the Ben Maller Show. We have Cite the Bite, the great sports radio mystery, Cite the Bite. We'll get to that, and we will do it next.
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1: It's time now to Cite the Bite, where we play random generic sound bites. 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You try to tell us who's doing the talking.
0: And it is Cite the Bite. If you want to be one of our judges, call now and call often. 877-99 on Fox. Let's go to the audio tape. Some of them sports the last 7 to 10 days. And you got to figure out who this mystery person is. It's called Cite the Bite, the great sports radio mystery. 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
2: Guys got fined. Guys got fined.
0: Guys got fined.
2: Guys got fined.
0: Guys, yes, guys got fined. Well, anyone get it right? I say caller five.
3: No way, Jose. Not today.
0: All right. Not Jose. What about you, Coop? No? Nothing?
4: Right. Nobody.
0: All right. 877-99 on Fox. If you know who this is, play it again. Play
2: Guys
0: it again.
2: Got fined.
0: Guys got fined. All right. Let's start out with Coach Russell, who's in the leadoff chair. Coach Russell from the Orlando area. Who is it on Cite the Bite for a golden ticket, Coach Russell?
5: Whoa. I'm going to go with Donovan Mitchell.
0: Is that Donovan Mitchell for the win? No, but thank you, Coach Russell. Let's see. Hollering James is my caller number two. James, you are on Cite the Bite, a chance to win a golden ticket. Who is this mystery voice, Hollering James?
6: Is it Steph Curry?
0: Is that Steph Curry? No, that is not Steph Curry. Play it again. Play it again.
2: Guys got fined. Right. Guys got fined.
0: All right, time for our first clue. What's the first clue here, Koopaloop?
4: He played one season for the Texas Longhorns.
0: One season for the Texas Longhorns. Let's see here. Eeny, meeny, miny, moe. Let's see here. Let me give Chance a chance. I know he's in Alabama. Chance, do you know who this mystery voice is, Chance?
7: Oh, man. I wasn't calling him for that, but Texas Longhorns. Vince Young?
0: Is that Vince Young? No, but thanks for being listening and paying attention, Chance. I know you didn't call for that. Let's see, another caller four. Let's go to Chris in Boston. You're my caller four, Chris. It's Cite the Bite, the great sports radio mystery. Who is play it again?
2: Guys got fined.
0: Who is that?
8: That's former Red Sox left-handed reliever Tony Fossett. Ah,
0: Tony Fossett, soft tossing left-hander out of the bullpen. Yeah, played for a bunch of teams. Good name, Chris. I like that. All right, another clue, Coop. Another clue.
4: He is the all-time blocks leader in Pacers franchise history.
0: The all-time block shot leader in Indiana Pacers history. Let's go to a great historian of the Indiana Pacers, better known by his name, Danny DeVito. Caller five, Danny, bring it home, my man.
9: I'm going to go with Miles Turner.
0: Is that Miles Turner? That's a winner! Danny DeVito, we won! Winner, winner, winner! Way to go, Miles Turner!
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13: The San Antonio Spurs took the opener of the NBA's West Finals in double overtime at Oklahoma City, 122-115. Victor Wembanyama finished with 41 points and 24 rebounds. OKC's Alex Caruso scored 31 points off the bench. The East Finals start Tuesday, Cleveland at New York. The Pelicans' new head coach is Jamal Mosley, ex of Orlando. In the NHL, to end the second round, Montreal won a Game 7 in overtime at Buffalo, 3-2. To baseball, the Angels ended a 6-game losing streak with a 2-run homer bottom of the ninth, 2-1 over the A's, and losing pitcher JT Ginn, who had a no-hitter to start the ninth. Seattle and Arizona picked up wins. The Padres are first in the NL West after beating the Dodgers 1-0 on a first-inning homer. That ends the Dodgers' 5-game winning streak. The Phillies won their fifth straight, 5-4 over the Reds on a 2-run homer in the eighth. I'm Steve DeSager.
14: Good morning to all.
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19: Oh, yeah. All right.
2: And just like that, we're off and running here on a Tuesday morning. It is Two Pros and a Cup of Joe here on Fox Sports Radio. That guy right there is LeVar Arrington. He's Brady Quinn. I'm Jonas Knox. 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How the hell we feeling here this morning?
4: Probably not as good as the Spurs, huh?
2: Hey, man. Huh. You guys got to stop playing with Wemby. You guys like to crack a bunch of jokes, all the wind puppet stuff. You know, you make it out like the guy's, you know, some sort of an art project that hasn't been finished. And he's out there going 40-20 on the road against the defending champs.
6: Talk about...
2: He's unbelievable.
6: Talk about wind puppet on wind puppet crime, though.
2: Yeah.
6: Holmgren almost, he almost became a hero last night, man. It was so close. Just happened to be some overtime that took place that kind of erased what could have been a legendary moment. Like, oh, Chet Holmgren, you know, like he didn't score very much, didn't do very much in the game, but when it mattered, he gave it back to Wembanyama. And they won the game, and you announced the MVP, the MVP award to Shai Gilgeous, in that evening as well. And yet the best player on the court was Victor Wembanyama. And I don't even know that it was close, honestly.
2: I don't know how close it is that he's not the best player in the league on the planet right now. I don't. Based on this playoff run, what he's done thus far, it's a freak show. You watch him, even in overtime where, you know, OKC makes a couple of stops on defense, they get the lead back, and you're just thinking to yourself, all right, here we go. You know, Alex Caruso's making plays, up top Brady, feel good moment for everybody
6: down OKC. Brady.
2: And then all of a sudden, Wembanyama pulls up from 28.
6: Like seven, it was nothing.
2: 7-4. Yeah. Just
4: well, it's like he's playing one of those little kid hoops. You know, that's really just to put it in perspective. You know those little things you buy for your
6: the
4: your
6: Nerf kids, hoops.
4: The Fisher.
6: Oh, the ones
4: Fisher Price ones.
2: Oh, yeah, that's great.
4: When you're like standing up and you're taller than the hoop and you shoot from really far back, that's what it's like for Wembanyama.
6: Is that easy? That seems like that would be harder, honestly.
4: Like, I don't know. It seems
6: if you're shooting
4: easy
6: a golf ball, like a dodgeball versus a regular basketball, it's got to seem like that's harder, right? I don't know. He makes it all look small, but his skill level, his skill level is crazy, man. And you know what? Give them credit for their game plan in this first matchup. You could clearly tell that they wanted to collapse the defense on Gilgeous.
4: Yeah.
6: But
4: make someone else beat us.
6: Make someone else beat them, but they also made it very difficult and said, we're going to almost quietly make Chet Holmgren a priority defensively as well. And they limited him so much so that he wasn't even taking shots. He wasn't even in positions to feel comfortable enough to take shots. And so I'll say this. This is where coaching is going to really matter. What are you going to do to adjust and adapt your game plan to what the Spurs did? Because if the Spurs can execute that game plan in this series, OKC will not win the series. You got to be able to get Chet Holmgren going offensively. And I would assume you got to get Chet going early. Don't let it turn into the second quarter, third, fourth quarter. You got to get him going early in order for this to be a series because Williams did his thing. But that's not going to be enough. You got to get Chet doing what it is that he does in order for OKC to have a real opportunity. But give them a lot of credit. I mean, even Wemby had more of an impact on the game than maybe people may know in terms of defensively with what he was doing, just trying to alter 3-point shots. They missed, I stopped counting at like 5 or 6, but they missed like 5 or 6 3-pointers that generally you'd see them make just because you saw them altering the trajectory of their shot because Wemby was either jumping up at him or was faking like he was going to jump up at him, and it altered him. And you could see it clearly impacted the game, and the comfort level. OKC wasn't able to really get comfortable offensively in this game. Now, with that being said, they did take them to overtime. It did almost go OKC's way. This was by far easily the most entertaining game of the entire season.
2: Oh, yeah.
6: Of the entire season.
2: Two best teams in the league left. Yeah. I mean, this is the NBA Finals. And you mentioned, you know, coaching, and they've got to come up with a game. Like, what are you going to do? Hire a giraffe to combat that? They don't have hands. So it's not like there's an option, and we could say whatever we want about Chet Holmgren. It just looks like there's another level between him and whatever other option they got. And I'm not saying that San Antonio is going to win this series because Oklahoma City's, you know, fantastic, and they've got, you know, all sorts of things to their advantage as well, too. I just think we're at the point with Wemby where you just have to accept the reality that he's going to do whatever he wants, and you just got to hope that somebody else goes cold. Fox didn't even play last night.
6: Yeah.
2: Like, you just got to, he's that good already in his career, and it just seems like he's only getting better.
6: And they rested him. He didn't play, and they rested him. They didn't try to force him out there. Like, nah, we're going to go into OKC. We're going to give him a little bit more time. Game time decision. We're going to rest him. And won. I don't know what the series holds. I do not know. Like I said, Chet's going to have to, what's going to have to happen is they got to tell him, go to war. Don't wait for it. Don't look for it. Go get it. Make it work. This is that type of series. He's going to have to be the catalyst of this. SGA did what he was supposed to do. 100%. Take nothing away from his effort, the things he did. But Chet Holmgren is going to be the difference because Williams was doing what he was supposed to do as well. He was really, really slashing. He was doing the things that he needed to do being back on the court. He looked good as well. But Chet is the difference. Chet is the difference. And I know you guys had your guy, and he does what he's supposed to do. Up top, you know.
2: Chet's our guy, too.
4: What?
6: Yeah, he let y'all down, man. He let y'all down.
2: We got Chet and Chet? Caruso.
6: Yeah. He balls out. Caruso balls out, man.
2: That's right.
6: He's a warrior,
4: he's
6: man.
4: He's a good player.
6: Yeah, he's a warrior.
4: He's a good player, but it goes back to the initial point. The game plan is somewhat simple. Make anyone but SGA beat us. And I don't think collectively OKC will be able to put up enough production consistently to win this series. I mean, they already dropped one at home. So the Spurs now have home court advantage. And we'll see what game two looks like, how they adjust. I mean, these are always series of adjustments. But someone else has to step up in a major way. And the fact that the Spurs didn't have De'Aaron Fox, the fact that he will probably be back healthy for game two, it's a scary thought to see like how good this Spurs team has really become over the course of the playoffs too. And I think as Wemby has gone on in the playoffs, it's almost like he's gained more confidence.
6: Yeah.
4: It's almost like he's continued to believe like, oh yeah, I can be the best player on the planet. And he's now playing like that.
6: Scary, man. They're young. They're so young. It's scary.
2: You mentioned, the MVP that was handed out to SGA before the game. Wemby, you know, he talked about it. He kind of campaigned a little bit for it during the course of the year, thought he should have been the MVP, but he did speak afterwards about being there in attendance while the MVP was handed out and just sort of where this team is at moving forward.
10: I still got a lot to learn, and I want to get that trophy, you know, many times in my career.
15: Castle to Wemby, rising deep three.
2: That's definitely not the follow up from Wemby there.
6: It's a good looking trophy.
2: So we'll go ahead and pocket that one and clean that up post show there. Well, whatever he said that
6: happened. You know, it's been a while.
2: Bum, bum, bum, bum, bum, bum, bum, bum, bum.
6: Bum bum bum bum bum bum bum bum bum bum bum bum bum bum bum.
2: Would you guys
6: it's
2: like
6: been a while,
2: to hear?
6: Though. It's been a while.
2: Would you guys like to we'll try this again. All right.
6: You want to try it again?
2: 3, 2, 1. Here was Wemby talking post game about being in attendance to see SGA get the MVP trophy and also where his team is at moving forward.
10: I still got a lot to learn.
6: Bum bum bum.
10: I want to get that trophy, you know, many times in my career.
17: A big response tonight with your performance. If your performance tonight had a message behind it, what would that message be?
10: The message would be that we as a team are ready to go in any environment, in any place, against anybody. And even though we still got a lot to learn, our effort should be over anybody else's. And tonight we were relentless.
6: I will be champion. He's
2: got a little Andre the Giant to him.
6: If he dies.
4: Oh, does he?
6: He yeah. dies.
4: Do you know the same issues there, Jonas, that Andre the Giant did?
2: Well, they're both French, you know, so maybe that's what it is, but yeah, who knows? I mean.
4: What is wrong with you, dude?
6: Their jock straps are not the same size, Jonas.
2: Well, same height, but like
6: they are
2: 300
6: not the same
2: pounds.
6: Height.
2: Yeah.
6: No way.
2: Andre the Giant and Wemby?
6: Was not 7'5".
2: Andre the Giant was 7'4".
6: No way.
2: Yeah.
4: Yeah, he was pretty tall, dude.
6: 7'4"?
2: Yeah.
6: I don't believe it.
4: Pretty sure he was that tall.
6: I don't think he was that tall. No. Anyway. That's crazy if he was, actually. 7'4".
2: 7'4".
4: Yeah, dude. He was huge. That's why he had to take a dump in the
6: bathtub. I know he was big, but I didn't know he was that. That's, wow.
4: Yeah, man, don't mess
6: today,
4: with them.
6: Today years yeah. old. Well, I mean, that's a big ass casket.
2: Well, with,
6: how many pallbearers you think that's he
4: has? Just imagine being a pallbearer.
2: Pallbearers.
6: What? How many? Oh, like,
4: they literally had bears as the pallbearers.
6: Dang!
2: What do you mean? Scoring.
6: They had backos. They had to use backos.
2: First name fork, last name lift.
6: Dang!
2: That's who was in attendance for that. He'll pallbear my ass.
4: Yeah, taking dumps in tubs. You know?
2: Hey, you pallbearing that.
6: Hey, look though. That is a good looking trophy. I would want more than one of those. Like, to have one of those in your house. I was like sitting there thinking
2: what,
6: to myself.
2: The casket?
6: I had transitioned back to like talking about sports. That MVP trophy is a pretty good looking trophy. And SGA's got two back to back. That's pretty cool.
4: I don't know, man. That looks like a, what's the, Oscar? It looks like an Oscar.
2: Oh, it does. You're right.
6: Something like that. Yeah,
2: that's a good call.
4: It looks like an Oscar.
6: Something like that.
4: I don't know.
6: The rock, you know, like the diamond rock at the top. I mean, I think it's a pretty cool looking trophy, but I like getting trophies though. I don't know about y'all.
4: Who is it?
6: I don't, I like getting them, and the nicer they are, the more I want it.
2: Did they change it?
6: Yeah, they changed it.
2: Oh, cause it's the Michael Jordan trophy.
6: It used to be like where he was like, standing on one, like
2: I like the older one better.
6: Yeah, they changed it.
2: Yeah, this is the Michael Jordan.
6: It's more like prestigious, isn't it? Like he's got one leg on the ground and one leg bent, and he's holding the ball like he's like, is he shooting or dribbling?
2: This one looks a little zesty, to be honest with you.
6: The new one,
2: yeah.
6: Dang,
2: I don't think I want to win it. I'm just letting him know right now.
6: You're saying Big Cat should have been winning that trophy, huh?
4: The old one almost looks like the Heisman. It looks like the basketball versus the Heisman with his legs kicked up and like, it's got the arm up.
2: Same color concept almost. Yeah. It's like that one better.
4: Heisman, but for basketball. I don't know. Mm. I think I like the NBA Finals trophy better, the best.
6: The old one, the dude is dribbling up court or something. Like that.
4: Yeah, he looks like he's doing the Heisman.
6: Yeah, kinda sorta. I like the new one. I like it. You got that bling. It's got the bling at the top.
4: Yeah, I see what you're saying.
6: It does have a little zest to it. Yeah, we're on the same page. It does have a little.
2: Yep. Can't imagine who came up with that one.
4: Actually, maybe we could find this out. let's look this up.
2: Oh, yeah. I'd be willing to...
4: Hold on. Let's actually go back to that. What would you be willing to bet? All right. What would you be willing to bet? Because there's been a lot of bets made on the show no one has owned up to.
6: What do you
2: mean?
6: Hold
2: on. I mean, we are.
6: You're going to get your sneakers, bro. Like, yeah. Relax. I'm not changing my sex.
4: See,
6: no,
4: that shoe?
6: I'm sorry.
4: Says Adidas.
6: Yeah, nah, I'll get you.
2: Yeah, you gotta, but you gotta let us know which ones you want.
6: Nah, we pick them. I'm gonna pick them.
2: No, you wanna get one of these?
6: I'm gonna handle it, cause, like, you.
2: What?
6: Well, I don't trust you.
2: What do you mean you don't trust me?
6: Our reputation is on the line. Like, Q's gonna be walking around with them on one day, and people are gonna be like, oh, are those the ones that they bought you? And if they're the ones you bought, they're gonna be like, oh god. You didn't have to win a bet to get those. It's all good.
4: Man. I don't know, actually. This is one. Yeah, this isn't what we thought.
6: What's that? Know. What?
4: I'm some sent it to you.
6: Oh no.
4: I'll send it to you.
6: Oh no.
2: Yeah, I mean.
4: No, I'm just saying, like, oh, not what no. we thought.
6: Okay.
2: All right, I'm can't
4: just,
2: imagine.
4: I'm just waiting for it. Definitely not what I sent you last night.
6: I was about to say, cause the last message I saw from you was pretty.
4: Get your head out of the gutter.
6: I mean.
4: Get your head out of the gutter.
6: I'm not anywhere. I'm not anywhere.
2: Look at those calves.
4: Yeah.
6: The
4: guy with Michael Jordan is the one who designed it.
6: So like sneakily, that's Michael Jordan?
2: Well, yeah, the trophy is Michael Jordan.
6: It is?
4: The trophy is Michael Jordan.
6: Oh, so we're clear on that.
2: Yeah.
4: So excuse me. Sorry. The MVP trophy that is the Michael Jordan trophy, it was designed by Mark Smith. He was a retired VP of innovation and special projects at Nike, and longtime Jordan brand designer.
6: Oh, okay.
4: So, yeah.
6: Well, you do know that they stole that, Jumpman logo from, a photographer. That had taken the picture for, I want to say, Time magazine or something
2: really?
6: Like that. Stole it. Recreated it. Fought him in court. Won. Dude got no residual compensation for it. Any, like a brilliant photographer. Captured it. He took him onto like a side of a hill or something like that. Put a hoop on the side of a hill. Wait until it was like a certain time of the day and was taking pictures of Michael Jordan. Michael Jordan didn't he? Michael Jordan had on like three different sets of whatever it was. Like I think his shoes were like Adidas or his top was, it was crazy, right? They show the photos that he took, the proofs of what he took, and you compare them to what they recreated with the Jumpman logo and literally it's like almost like the same thing.
2: Oh.
6: Literally almost the same thing.
4: On a side note, I'm not sure if you guys knew this, but the All-Star Game MVP trophy is named after Kobe Bryant. Hmm. And it was designed by a Boston-based artist, Victor Solomon. I sent you a picture of it. I'm not sure many people are aware of the newer design. Most people remember the older design. Because when I looked it up, I was like, oh, yeah, I remember the old school one, not the newest All-Star trophy, which
2: see, that's
4: I'm not sure what to...
6: Yeah, I mean, like, but why is that after Kobe? Like,
4: yeah,
6: I don't think Kobe when I see that. I think Stanley Cup.
2: I mean,
6: without
2: like
6: the cup on the top.
2: It looks like a wedding cake. A lot of layers.
6: That too, yeah.
4: It looks like something you'd get at like your commercial real estate sales event for selling or leasing the most.
2: That's right.
4: Like, it looks like a building.
6: It's like they set a chandelier down on a base and made it into a trophy.
2: Right.
4: Oh my gosh. I just realized what it looks like. It looks like some of those rolling hills.
6: Huh?
4: the helicopter went down.
6: Oh, darn.
4: I know.
2: Oh boy.
4: It looks kind of like mountains.
2: Yeah.
6: Oh wow. Well,
2: that is,
6: that's
2: I mean,
6: that'll do it.
4: Well, I'm just saying, that's so much for this. I guess I see what he was doing.
6: So much for this party.
2: Yeah.
6: Yikes.
2: But, listen.
6: You didn't. Gosh,
2: that, Wemby's going to get, Wemby's going to get a, Wemby's going to have plenty of trophies he'll be walking out with. So he will get plenty of, plenty of opportunities to hoist that trophy. I do like the fact that he's a little red ass.
4: He's starting to.
2: You saw him kind of pose a little bit and talk a little trash last night. You also saw him, you know, afterwards saying, you know, I'm going to win that trophy several times. Like yeah. he already knows at 22, this league's mine. If he just stays healthy, everybody's in for it. And the Spurs are the Spurs are the Packers of the NBA when it comes to quarterbacks. The Spurs just roll out big men who end up being Hall of Famers. Mm. Like just in succession, whether it's David Robinson to Tim Duncan, now you've got Wemby. It's kind of wild, man. Mm. Now you know why, now you know why Portland was trying to tank games.
6: It was my initial point.
2: Now you know.
6: Now you know why it should be okay to tank a game.
2: Everybody should be exonerated.
6: Yeah. It's everybody. A great point. And man, I had it in my notes to lead off with that. I'm glad you said it. Like that, if that's what you're going to get, if that's the potential that exists, if you're saying this guy in the draft is good enough to change our whole trajectory of our franchise. This is yet another example.
2: Find me all you want. Yeah, find me all you want. I couldn't care less. If that's what I get on the other side.
6: I mean, cool. It may go wrong. It may not turn out to be a Wembanyama, but it might. It might be a Greg Odom. Odin. Well, okay. It might be an Odin.
4: Hold on. No. Hold on. So 2 years ago, do you guys remember what the Spurs record was?
6: No.
4: 34-48.
6: That's bad.
4: What was it this year? 62-20.
6: That's really good.
4: Now, I'll make a comparison to one someone. 26-56 with the Dallas Mavericks this year.
6: Mm.
4: Curious to see what they are next year.
2: All right. There we go. See?
4: Just saying.
2: God, we're back, like, man.
4: To that point, and I'm not saying that Dallas necessarily tanked to get him, but there was the conspiracy theory that with the trade of Luke and everything else, that they were kind of rewarded for doing that. And now it set them up to at least have
6: is Flag a potential on that young level?
4: Superstar.
6: Is he on that
4: level?
6: Well,
4: did you think Wemby was on that level 2 years ago?
6: I think the hype was there with Wemby. I think
4: the hype was there because of his height and his skill and everything else.
6: Yeah, I think the hype was there for Wemby to be like this guy, like a generational guy. But I will say
4: he did not produce as much as Cooper Flagg did in his rookie season.
6: Well, he got hurt, right? Wasn't he injured?
2: There was the heart issue.
4: Heart, yeah, okay. Heart deal.
6: Well, anyway, Flagg had a lot of hype coming out though. He has a lot of hype. Like I'm not saying it to like, I'm saying y'all think he's that good. Do y'all think he's really that good though?
2: I don't think.
6: I think he's got a lot of potential, but is he that good? Like face of the league good?
2: Well, I think the difference is Wemby took a significant step this year, and now you wait to see if Cooper Flagg does it, you know, the next year.
4: Can we pause for a second too? There's 3 years of difference. Cooper Flagg's 19. Wemby's 22. Like, give it a little time, but yeah, I think Cooper Flagg can be that good.
6: It's a fair assessment too, because that there's a big difference from 18-19 to 21-22-23. It's a big difference. So, but again, back to the original point.
4: A really good rookie season.
6: I'll say this. I'd rather be in the position of waiting to see how much further Cooper Flagg can go as a player and be in that position as the Dallas Mavericks, having tanked to get him. Versus what's the other side of it? We don't have a Cooper Flagg. We don't have a franchise guy. Mr. Glass didn't work out for us.
4: You go overspend. You go overspend to try to
6: street clothes. Davis didn't work out for us. Like
2: Mr. Glass.
6: Isn't that what they was calling him?
2: Yeah. That's unfortunate. Well, look.
4: By the way, I mean, the reason why I bring up age is because we all know once they hit 40, they're screwed. Mm-hmm. 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
2: It is Two Pros and a Cup of Joe here on Fox Sports Radio. LeVar Arrington, Brady Quinn, Jonas Knox with you. So we will have the usuals coming up later on. We got another edition of In Case You Missed It. We're also going to catch up with our guy Pete Prisco, hour three of the program. We got the leftovers. All of it is yours here on this Tuesday morning. But in the wise words of one Chris Carter, got to get yourself a fall guy. And we found one in the world of sports next here on FSR. 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
1: 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Coming up in about 12 minutes from now, we will have another edition of In Case You Missed It. But right now, it is time for the Tire Rack Play of the Day.
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1: 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Chris Carter has some advice for Garrett Kiggo, who we discussed was late to his tee time at the PGA Championship on Thursday, shot well, unfortunately got a two-stroke penalty, missed the cut by a stroke, so it was very costly. Chris Carter, what advice would you give to Garrett Kiggo of South Africa?
29: If y'all got a crew, you got to have a fall guy.
1: Well, he found one, Chris.
18: Oh, it's messed up.
1: It's his caddy. They have parted ways.
18: What he got to do with it?
1: They have parted ways. So now we know whose fault it was for Garrett Kiggo not making his tee time and costing himself about $19,000 in earnings by not making the cut at the PGA Championship. Brady, this is a real move by your guy there. Real move.
18: Well, so let me explain a few things. First off, caddies are directly tied to the earnings that a player makes. So I'm sure there was a confrontation about this because that 19,000 you're talking about, I believe most caddies take home about 10% of whatever those earnings are. So that would have been about $2,000 that he misses out on. And it's got to be frustrating for him. But where the argument might have started might have been Higo saying to him, like, hey, man, like, you're responsible for this. You know, there's other players like Steve Stricker, even Xander Schauffele plays right now. Those guys typically are, like, on the range hitting balls up until the final minute or two, depending on the venue, and then racing over to the tee box because they don't want to get stiff. That's their routine. They don't have to, like, have anyone, you know, talk, mess with their mental mind frame before the game. So everyone's different, and a lot of times caddies are responsible for all of that. And there could have been an argument about that. It could have been an argument about, you know, maybe the caddy wanted him to be more responsible for his own actions, his own, you know, ability to be somewhere on time. And obviously, again, it's impacting both their wallets, but the caddy even more so. So you could see how there would be a confrontation about all of this and where they could split. Now, at the end of the day, was he going to win the tournament? No, but he was playing well enough where he should have made the cut without the two-stroke penalty. And furthermore, who knows? I mean, Smalley was leading at one point after Saturday, so maybe there would have been a chance that he would have. But you could see how this thing could fall apart.
1: It's too bad, man.
30: I'm not into golf. Y'all know that.
1: You into Fall Guys, though?
30: No, I'm not into Fall Guys either because, you know, it is what it is. But regardless of what that man's responsibility is as a caddy, if a guy or a girl are late, if you're late for something, if you, Y-O-U, you are late for something, that falls on no one else but you, the person that was tardy. That is one of those things on the list of choices, personal choices. We all have personal choices. That's a choice. Being late is a choice. That's not, we could say circumstances. We could say that, whatever. Being late is a choice. If you chose to wait to the last second to go to the airport and for some strange reason, the security line is too long and you miss your flight, you chose to cut it that close. That's your choice. You made that choice. You could have got there early and been like, oh, I'm sitting here for an hour before we board, but you're there. You made the choice to be there early enough to be early at your gate. If you're late for your job, that's your choice. I take full responsibility. Like the other day, for some strange reason, I just was in a weird little like realm of space where I didn't know where I was at. Mm-hmm. Like I woke up, like, where am I?
1: I don't know what you're talking about.
30: Something ain't right. That, it doesn't matter. I'm a stand up guy. I don't need a fall guy. I'm a stand up guy. That was a choice.
18: Dang, shots fired at Chris Carter.
30: That was a choice. I chose to stay up and do extracurricular activities with my family. And it went all night and into like the next day. That's a choice I made. I made that choice.
18: Can I ask one question about that choice?
30: Yeah, sure.
18: When you woke up, were you doing the dinosaur walk?
30: I always do the dinosaur walk.
18: No. That's not true. You were walking like much better because your body was feeling better. But sometimes when you get going in the mornings, like you do the dinosaur walk.
30: Oh yeah. It's bro. I got a slab of ice on my back right now.
1: Is that what that was? Really?
30: Yeah, that's ice.
1: I thought those were butt wipes. Looked like a pack of ass wipes.
30: Why you be sweating me, man?
1: No, I just had it in your hand. I didn't know what it was.
18: Also a good move though. You got some dude wipes on you at all times, like away games in play.
1: Yeah, that's how I know.
18: You know what I'm saying?
1: I spent way too much time around the bar. Doesn't do away games.
30: Don't.
18: I try to avoid him at all costs too though. I understand exactly where he's coming from. You want to take advantage of the home field advantage. Home court.
30: Yeah.
18: I
30: have a main one too. Like it's not even the one in my
1: starter.
30: It's not even the one in my bedroom. I have a main one that's my one. Like I could be sitting next to a restroom in my house.
18: I know how relatable this is.
30: And I walk to the one that's my one. I walk away. Yeah.
18: This might be the most relatable thing you've ever admitted on our show.
30: Oh, okay.
18: I'm just saying.
30: You have your one.
18: I think most men have one. There's like one that they're like, that's my one.
30: That's my one.
18: And they're loyal to it.
30: Loyal.
18: And they spend time with it.
30: Hang out.
18: And they cherish it.
30: Play chess.
18: And that's why they're never going to cheat on it.
30: And there are dudes
18: unless they absolutely have to.
30: Yeah.
18: In a dire circumstance.
30: Yeah.
18: Which they will then explain to their one and only when they get back.
30: But it doesn't feel right on the other one.
18: It doesn't. And that's what I'm saying. It's not as pleasurable.
30: Yeah,
18: it's not as pleasurable.
30: I'm with you. I cannot disagree with you on that.
18: That is the most relatable thing you have ever discussed on the show.
30: Sorry, I'm not relatable. Glad I was relatable.
18: No.
30: Here.
18: I'm just saying it's the most relatable. Oh. I'm not saying you're not relatable. Oh. It's the most.
30: Well, I'll tell you what.
18: Vulnerability.
30: I'll tell you what isn't relatable to me. Blaming somebody else for being late. That's not relatable to me.
18: It still does. I mean, and I guess this is now the clarification of the rule, because I do think there's other golfers who've talked about this. Like, and people have brought this up. Like, if your tee time's at 7:18, so I guess if you're a second past that, you're late. Like, you need to be teeing off basically at 7:17, which I don't know that many people knew that. People probably thought if I'm sitting there, because most of these places too, by the way, they have these gigantic Rolex clocks. So you're looking at it thinking, okay, there's the minute hand. It's at 7:18. Like if it's within that, you're probably looking at saying, okay, I'm good.
30: They don't have to be D-bags about it. I mean, if it's that, they don't have to be D-bags about it, but I've heard about golf culture. I heard how those people are. Those people.
1: Yeah. You people.
30: You people. Y'all could have let that man be a couple seconds late. Like, I could get if he, like, you know, we roll up. It's like 5 minutes after, 10 minutes after. And it's like, what do you mean we're late? You crazy? We on time, player.
18: Is, and I'm going to put this South African.
30: I know we did cover that. Maybe he's had some influence on that, you know? Maybe he was down south in South Africa.
18: I'll put it this way. By his explanation of what took place, I definitely think he's had some influence.
30: Oh.
18: All I wanted to hear was him say what had happened was.
30: Oh, man.
18: And then go into his explanation
30: Well, see, what had happened was, hey, you know, and to that point, I lost my thought. That's kind of funny that, you know, what had happened. That kind of killed what I was thinking. I don't even know what I was thinking. I don't even remember.
18: You see, what had happened was.
1: Well, should get himself some Incogni. 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Up next, it's another edition of In Case You Missed It right here on FSR.
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1: It's two pros and a cup of Joe, Fox Sports Radio, LeVar Arrington, Brady Quinn, Jonas Knox with you here. Coming up top of next hour, we've got a little over 10 minutes from now. We are going to tell you the story about somebody who thinks they found a loophole. 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
11: Sometimes you can't get to everything in the world of sports or entertainment. Good thing the guys are here to bring you In Case You Missed It.
1: Guys, in case you missed this, there's this ongoing feud that is happening between Jaylen Brown of the Celtics and Stephen A. Smith. This all started because Jaylen Brown said this past year was the most fun he's had just in the circumstances they were in. Stephen A. took that as a slight against Jason Tatum because he wasn't there. The Celtics gagged away their opening series lead against the Sixers, so on and so forth. So he went on Twitch and destroyed
30: ethered him.
1: Yeah, and so, you know, Jaylen Brown said, F Stephen A, F Stephen B, F Stephen C, and he's not, just won't let it go. Stephen A responded yesterday.

0: what you wish for. You really want me to start reporting on that level? You understand? Locker room? How the organization might think about you? How the city may feel about you? How Jason Tatum may or may not have felt about you? Sneaker deals, endorsement deals, the list goes on and on. The season is over, bro. You on Twitch trying to do what I do.
1: So I'll just ask you guys this.
2: Yikes.
1: Is this where we're at now, to where you get somebody in the media who's got sources that is basically threatening to do a deep dive in revenge and retaliation with a player? Or is this just a symptom of where the NBA is at and they love leaning into this stuff? Because I don't get it. I really don't get it.
3: So I look at this a little bit different. I think when all these social media platforms came out, we looked at it as a moment for player empowerment. And it has been, because you can directly control your messaging to your fans, to the media, to everyone else. And so it stripped away some of the power from the media. However, what it's done is it's given players this notion that they can control the narrative and they can go out and say what they want. And that's what everyone's going to believe, or that's how people are going to receive them. But their primary job is playing. Their primary job is everything they do on the court. And the difference is, the media, their primary job is being on TV, being on social media, being all these platforms all the time if they want. And that's the hard part, is you're not going to be able to combat that. That's his job. He's got all these platforms. He's got all these followers, all these people. And not saying that the player doesn't either. But the reality is the person in the media is not going to stop. That is the power of the pen, as they used to say, is while you're sleeping, they're writing. You know, while you're practicing, while you're focusing on your craft, they are working their craft and they're talking about you. So you just got to stop paying mind and attention to everything that's said in the media. I mean, that's the bottom line. Put the blinders on. Go play.
2: Listen, we ain't got enough time for my thoughts on it. So
1: jump into it next. We'll save it.
2: Yeah, I mean, we can move on. It don't matter. Don't matter. But it's an interesting dynamic. I'll say that. Your question is a legit question.
1: Stephen A, Stephen B, or Stephen C.
2: You have main characters to this drama every time. We
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9: The San Antonio Spurs took the opener of the NBA's West Finals in double overtime at Oklahoma City, 122-115. Victor Wembanyama finished with 41 points and 24 rebounds. OKC's Alex Caruso scored 31 points off the bench. The East Finals start Tuesday, Cleveland at New York. The Pelicans' new head coach is Jamal Mosley, ex of Orlando. In the NHL, to end the second round, Montreal won a Game 7 in overtime at Buffalo, 3-2. To baseball, the Angels ended a six-game losing streak with a two-run homer bottom of the ninth, 2-1 over the A's, and losing pitcher JT Ginn, who had a no-hitter to start the ninth. Seattle and Arizona picked up wins. The Padres are first in the NL West after beating the Dodgers 1-0 on a first-inning homer. That ends the Dodgers' five-game winning streak. The Phillies won their fifth straight, 5-4 over the Reds on a two-run homer in the eighth. I'm Steve DeSager.
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0: Two pros and a cup of Joe, Fox Sports Radio. LeVar Arrington, Brady Quinn, Jonas Knox with you. 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Again, that's Two Pros FSR. 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And after you've done that, tap the thumbs up icon. 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Let us know what you think. Again, just search Two Pros FSR on YouTube and subscribe. All right, so we were talking briefly about the Jaylen Brown Stephen A. Smith feud, which is just weird. It's, you know, Jaylen Brown probably should still be playing in the postseason. Instead, he's, you know, duking it out with Stephen A. on Twitch or whatever streaming platform he's using. And Stephen A. went after him yesterday and responded and said, "You want me to start reporting on things within the organization? Talk to your teammates, sponsors, etc." So I ask you, LeVar, what is the, what are we doing here? Like, what's happening? Cause this just doesn't feel like this is your run of the mill player, reporter, not happy with what you said. Now we feel like we've got some threats that are being levied out by Stephen A.
1: Yeah. I just think that at some point lines have gotten blurred. Like there is a professional courtesy that should be present. There should be an understanding of what one in their profession is supposed to do, whether that be the pro as the athlete or whether it's the pro as the media. I think of a guy I have such an admiration for and so many others as well. And you cannot tell me that this would ever be the way an athlete would handle things with him or he would handle things with an athlete. Guy by the name of Michael Wilbon. DC guy, like covered, like was in the locker room quite a bit for the Redskins, then Redskins team. I saw Mike Wilbon after every game. Michael Wilbon was such a professional. And that's just the name that comes to mind because I think of the relatability factor. Like Stephen A. Smith is one of those guys that you say, all right, he probably has built his reputation off of his ability to relate to the athletes that he was covering as he was climbing the ladder. I think when egos get involved and the blurred lines are very clear, it establishes what I perceive as there's a lack of respect that's involved with what's going on now. And that was, to me, that was created by this whole group of guys that are kind of the now old heads of the industry, like Skip, Jason Whitlock, Stephen A., you know, those types of guys, they built their reputations on arguing and, you know, debate media versus journalism. And so to me, again, we've made a lot of jokes about it. We've talked about it at length, how media beef is the new beef. Like, it's like they're trying to compete with beef that takes place in like the music industry and stuff like that's how hard these guys go at one another. And I stop and I ask myself, it's like, for what? Like Stephen A. threatening Jaylen Brown. What does that accomplish for him professionally? Other than making him look unprofessional. It doesn't make, like, when you defend yourself like that against an athlete who is, if you want to call it, lashing out. Because for what it's worth, what I always felt for the media, at least the responsible ones, and I mentioned Mike Wilbon, there's an integrity that's connected to the job that you do. There's a tremendous responsibility because you're controlling a narrative. You're creating a narrative, and it's based upon your ability to be able to collect the information and give it to the masses of people who are going to consume it. If you start putting yourself in these situations where you're beefing with other athletes, you can have disagreements. But beefing and then threatening, I feel like that compromises your professional integrity. How can I look at this person and receive him as a reporter or an analyst, a journalist, if you're biased and your ego or your disdain for me personally is driving your storytelling, your narrative of that person that you're reporting on. I just think that it's sad that we have people in the media that feel as though the only way they can be relevant as a media person, whether it's a former athlete or a major figure as a reporter or analyst in this business, your only way of creating relevance for yourself is by doing these things. I just think it's a sad commentary. I would never sacrifice the integrity of who I am as a former athlete and player or as a current media personality. It's not worth that. It's just not worth sacrificing that. And somewhere along the way, I just feel like Stephen A. has lost sight of that. He's lost track of that. And listen, it's easy to kind of go down the lane like, okay, Whitlock is attacking you. He's saying you can't play basketball. So what? You're winning in life now. Who cares about? I could care less about somebody calling me a bus. I could care less. It does not matter. Oh, you suck. Like, you can't tell me. Like, I don't care if you hate the person that I am or want to attack the career that I had. I got trophies. I'm an All-American. I was an All-Pro. I was a Pro Bowler. And even if I wasn't, I made it to the pros. I got drafted. Like, to me, I feel like we're dealing with sensitive thugs who need hugs. Fred Smoot, not mine. These guys need to really take a step back and get over themselves. Being real in your own private time, you use a podcast, different things like that. I think if you're too big of a personality, you shouldn't have a personal podcast where you do things like this. That's just my opinion. But if you're one of these new guys out here, whether it's athletes that's doing the podcast now or whatever, Jalen went live and was doing that, I think that you have to be careful on that front as well, because again, there is a professional integrity to what every side has going on. And I think that there's a breach taking place. And now you have people of influence like a Stephen A that when they join into this and they do this, you're perpetuating a culture that is a toxic culture. It's a toxic way of going about doing things, and you actually like make it normal. You're normalizing the lack of respect and the lack of integrity that connects to your job. And I think that's poor. I think it's a sad commentary because I think that he's a talented person in the media business. He's at the top of the game. Why be that person in this scenario versus being someone who is like a Michael Wilbon? People would never fix their mouth to say anything crazy about Michael Wilbon because you know what? There's a respect level there for Mike Wilbon where you would not take it down this lane even if you felt that way.
2: Well, here's the only thing I'd say about just observing Michael Wilbon, who I've always loved, pardon the interruption. Like, I feel like Michael Wilbon, Tony Kornheiser, they've always made people smarter who watch their show. It was often like witty or fun debate and sports topics. Yeah. I mean, they to me set the standard in that regard. The problem is obviously Stephen A. Smith comes off different. And I do feel like at times when he's feels like he's getting attacked, this is what he does. And I don't know if that's born out of the fact that he doesn't have as much callus because he wasn't really a player, so he's never had to experience that. I'm not sure if he feels like he needs to throw out some threats or attack, because if one player does it, then a bunch of players do it. And if a bunch of players do it, then that might be too hard for him to manage where everyone's coming at him. Or maybe he feels like it's chipping away at his credibility. Whatever the case may be, to your point, it's a losing battle. And I don't know why people in the media find themselves in this position, because you can be critical without being demeaning. You can get your point across without attacking the person, but merely being critical of what took place on the court, on the field, what have you, or the decisions maybe that they made and questioning that. But that's where there's a decency. There's a decorum that has left our society in a bunch of different ways, whether it's in politics, news, or even sports. And I think it's what's led us here. But in some ways, you have to be above it. And that's the problem, is I think there's something else going on. And I don't know, again, if Stephen A. Smith feels threatened by the platform that he's built, so he's got to feel like he has to be on the attack, he has to make these threats. But it shouldn't be anywhere existing in media. Like, there's just these sorts of things shouldn't exist. There shouldn't be these beefs. There shouldn't be anything else. Like, everyone do your job and focus on your job. And I think we'd all be in a better place.
0: So do you remember when Stephen A. went after Kevin Durant? And I think the quote was, "You don't want to make an enemy out of me." And I was like, right there was the moment when I thought to myself, all right, dude, like, what are we talking about? Like, it's like at some point, and this is not, because I love Stephen A. I think he's had a great career. He used to work here at Fox Sports Radio. He was in this time slot for a while. Like, I think he's had a great career. He deserves everything he's gotten and then some. But at some point, some of the non-athlete analysts, you got to take a step back and realize there is a difference between the two. They speak and you guys speak in a way and can relate to things that we'll never be able to. And there's a lot of really, really insecure people about that, that cover sports. And this is their opportunity to quote unquote get on the field. And the problem is you start going in this direction and then it just sort of muddies the water. And it also kind of gives, you know, I don't want to say, you know, for lack of, it kind of gives a bad rep to other people in the media who don't partake in that. They're not looking to get into that. They're not looking to get in the mud and start battling it out like that. It just, now it turns into, well, if that's how you guys are, I don't want to deal with you.
1: It's the same people though. It's the same characters, and it's former players too. It's not just limited to non-athletes. Athletes fall. You know what it is? It's ego. It's ego. People start recognizing you. They start giving you attention. It's really the thirsting of attention that really drives this. I would be willing to say anybody that you see participating in this BS and in the public like that, they're attention whores. You just want attention. Like, it feeds your ego, whether it's because you think you were that great that you could talk about it that way, whether your ego says I'm bigger than the sports that and the topics that I'm covering. It's a personal thing where you see these guys that find relevance in the attention and the clout that they're gaining by being in this industry. And it's not limited to just the analysts and the reporters that never played. It actually includes players that weren't maybe as relevant, as significant as they might have wanted to be or could have been when they played. Because you've seen this beef go between players too. I mean, you saw the beef between, who was it? Acho and Leonard Fournette. They had a little beef going on.
0: Really? I
1: don't remember that. So, yeah, you do. And
0: I really don't.
1: Really?
0: Yeah.
1: Leonard Fournette and Emmanuel Acho.
2: I feel like you keep up with the beefs more than we do, man.
1: Me?
2: Yeah.
1: I just keep up with current affair, like current event. Like, I just pay attention to everything that be going on.
0: I know he's had a few of them. I don't remember the Fournette one, but
1: all I know is Emmanuel Acho is a super bright, intelligent dude, very well spoken and clearly educated to the point of where he can take on topics that are bigger than just sports. Well, with that being said, just because you have created a very nice space in this media world and have done very well in this media circle doesn't mean that makes you more relevant as a former player. What you were as a former player is what you were. It's okay. You made it to the league. You don't have to prove anything. I could keep going down the list of names too. The reality of it is that your relevance should be how you treat other people, how you do your job, and living in your belief system, your values, especially if they're good values and they're good beliefs. That's really all it comes down to. And I think these people that are doing this, and Stephen A. to me is like the catalyst of it. I feel like he has a moral duty, a responsibility professionally to be better than what he's been, to handle things better than what he has. Even when Shannon Sharp was like threatening Kirk Herbstreit and, who's the one that works with him? Chris Fowler. He's threatening these dudes and it's like, what are you taking that out of them for?
2: Who was threatening who?
1: Don't remember when Shannon Sharp was like, there ain't enough decision makers to stop me from coming at y'all. Because they made a comment about something that Shannon Sharp had said.
3: And it wasn't even that big of a deal.
1: It wasn't. Shannon Sharp, like, crashed out over it. All I'm saying is...
3: Why get so insecure?
1: Who
3: cares? But like, it's like social media comments. Who gives a rip?
1: Well, I'll
3: like,
1: block you. because it doesn't... It's not relevant. I'm not going to keep looking at you talking crazy about me because... I'm not going, like, every once in a while, I'll troll a troller, but in reality, you cannot, no matter what you say, you cannot discredit what I've accomplished. I'm sorry. You can't do it.
3: Hey, by the way, I do have a question, for the judge here on this show, cause I just want clarification on this. When LeVar lists off his list of credentials as a player, is that a finable offense?
1: Why would that be finable?
2: It'd be a self-suck. It's borderline. It's borderline. I'm not going to do it because he was making good points. Okay. And,
1: well, thank you. I was just making a point.
2: Yeah.
1: I don't try to, and that's the reason why you don't see me out here beefing with nobody because I don't have anything to prove. You know what I want to prove to myself? First, that I can get the hell up at the hour that we have to get up. That's the first thing I want to prove. Second thing I want to prove is that I can do it. Yeah, right? Yeah. Well, you should have heard our conversation during the break. Yeah. That's a whole other.
2: Well, here's the thing is whatever she was telling you guys about her weekend.
4: No one should have heard that conversation.
1: Oh, wow.
2: Maybe, but I'll say this. I feel like I got the tea leaves. I feel like I didn't get the full story. So I feel a little left out on that regard.
1: I don't think we got the full story, to be honest. Like we just ended up at the end result.
2: I agree because there's a lot of holes in that story for me with Lorena. I'm kind of curious.
1: But there's a lot of blanks that were filled in too, though.
3: Hey, the big question here. Let's not bury the lead. Lorena had Indian food delivered at 1 a.m.
1: Oh boy.
3: That's a rough go the rest of the day.
1: See, to me, the whole, like, the comforters getting messed up.
3: Yeah.
1: Would have to put the person in the room in the
2: that's
1: bed.
2: What I was going at.
1: Yeah, I know that's where at. You're going and that's to me, that's where I'm going. Like that's where we're at, but I don't, you know, we did not have that conversation though.
3: Yes.
1: I just think that there's more to that than, you know, but again, I'm not going to put your personal business out there like that. I'm just saying, you know, well, I have a professional integrity about what I do. And the only way that I would put you out there
2: like
1: and talk about you and Lee's relationship is if you wanted to do it. That would be the only way I would go like down that. That'd be the only way I'd go down that road.
4: I mean, listen,
2: Ray, why do you giggle like that?
4: I didn't giggle. That was Patty.
3: Which is
0: guilty. There it is, everybody.
1: Their relationship.
5: You made me sound like a horse.
2: Yeah, that is weird.
1: I don't know that I made you sound like a horse, Patty.
5: I do. What do you make me sound like then, Var?
1: I don't know.
4: Oh, Lord. Jeez. Someone help me.
5: All right.
1: We're off the rails. 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The right tools and supplies, they're never far away. 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
0: All right. So coming up next here on Two Pros and a Cup of Joe. What does Major League Baseball, the UFC, tennis, Romanian soccer, Turkish basketball, and the Nathan's hot dog eating contest have in common? That's yours right here on FSR.
2: Boy, that was a great tease by Jonas, but I want to be honest with you guys about something. 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
1: It's a great song. I'll tell you that.
0: LeVar Arrington, Brady Quinn, Jonas Knox of the air. 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
1: Don't go chasing waterfalls.
0: Yeah, we're going to be chasing some answers coming up here in about 15 minutes from now. I'll tell you that right now. We need to know. But there's this little tale in the world of football involving Brendan Sorsby, the Texas Tech quarterback, the transfer who agreed to a $5 million NIL deal. You come to find out, yeah, listen, guy likes to gamble a little bit. Well, they have filed a lawsuit against the NCAA requesting a judge grant an injunction so that he can be eligible to play in 2026. Sorsby's lawyers have pointed to his gambling addiction as a mental illness. Sorsby also said, I rationalize placing those bets as a way to feel more connected to the team, in reference to the bets on Indiana when he was a member of the Hoosiers, to root for my friends and to feel like I had a real stake in the games that I otherwise was not involved in. I began placing small bets on the Indiana football team, typically in the amounts of in between $5 and $50. All of these bets were in support of Indiana. In other words, I placed bets on Indiana to win a game or score more than a certain number of points or for the quarterback to throw for more than a certain number of touchdowns or yards. He also, when this details came out yesterday, in addition to admitting that he bet on his own team while at Indiana, he largely bet on other events like Major League Baseball, the UFC, tennis, Romanian soccer, Turkish basketball, and even the Nathan's hot dog eating contest. So Brendan Sorsby was out there slinging it between $5 and $50 a bet on all sorts of fun stuff to try and kill some time or have a good time while he was out and about on his app, kind of making things work and making magic there. But they are still going to fight like hell to try and get him to play again. And, they are citing the mental illness aspect of all this as to why he should be allowed to come back and play for Texas Tech.
2: There's a few things at play here. The first, and I'll just be very blunt. I don't foresee any way how he can be eligible again in the NCAA to play college football. Given what he has done, I don't care if you're using the guise of mental illness. What he did was wrong. There's no way around it. There's hard evidence that proves it. And if you allow this to take place under the guise of saying it's mental illness, you will find every single athlete ever, college, professional, using the same exact legal tactic, whether that's to be reinstated in a professional sports league or a call, whatever it could be. And I understand that the mayor, I believe it's Judge Phillips Hayes or Judge Philip Hayes, excuse me, will be the one in Lubbock to hear this appeal or, you know, to file the, to continue the injunction and see if he can get back his eligibility. Like I get it. He's a big Red Raider fan. But the weight of the entire court system, the legal system is on his shoulders to do what I think most people would say, like, no, man, like you can't get a pass for this. And the other part that kind of bothers me about hearing what he betted on, part of his defense was, and this ties into the mental health portion of it, is that he was betting on his own team or tried to say some of the bets that he made on his own team was so that he could feel part of the team because he wasn't playing, wasn't contributing. So that was part of it. That was the excuse they conjured up, which sounds again like an incredibly savvy way of an attorney trying to phrase this to help give him a shot at gaining back his eligibility and really $5 million because that's what this is about. This is about $5 million. This isn't about anything else. It's not about him just going back and playing. It's about him getting $5 million for his NIL deal. So I look, and this isn't an indictment on the young man. He made a mistake. Hopefully he's getting help. and can move forward. And his attorney's doing his job, which is to fight for him so he can maybe have a chance of cashing in on this $5 million. But don't get it twisted. That's what this is about. This is about money and nothing else.
3: I think it is an indictment on him. And it's an indictment on poor decision making. We talked about, I threw it out there earlier in the show. When you're late, that's a choice. You made a choice to be late. When he placed those bets, he made a choice. And whether mental health was a part of why he made that choice or not, it does not absolve him from the culpability that is connected to the decisions that he made. Imagine you drank too much and you hurt someone. If you're mentally ill and that was what led to you drinking too much, it still does not absolve you from being responsible for hurting someone while under the influence. If you did something worse than that, the law is not going to look at you and say, oh, it's because, well, they may put you in a mental health institution, but you will still have to pay your debt to society for the infraction that you were a part of. There's been an infraction. There was clearly a rule that's connected to not gambling. It's not like to me, I always look at the fact that things are addressed post product. The product is him gambling. But let's talk about what happens before the gambling. If you had mental health issues, and this is truly mental health, then where are the conversations about your mental health being addressed? Show me. If you can show me a list of, I went to see a therapist, I talked to coach this many times, it's on file, then now there needs to be resources in place to help guide this young man that is struggling with mental illness. Don't want to diminish or not talk about the realness of mental issues. The problem I have is using mental issues that some people really have to deal with, real things that come with those issues, being diminished and being minimized by someone who wants to continue to play football after they got caught doing what they were doing. He wasn't telling us I need to check myself in. He wasn't saying that this is going to impact my career for the rest of my days if I get caught doing it while he was doing it and not getting caught. He was doing it. So to me, it's a poor explanation. I don't really have any type of sensitivities to it. I don't feel any type of way like, oh, we're doing this kid a disservice by him not being able to ever play. No, you made a choice. You chose these $50 bets to appease yourself, to entertain yourself in those moments. And instead of exercising restraint and exercising control, you chose to do something that you wanted to do. And now you have to deal with the consequences of what your decisions was. That's what our society is built off of.
0: He's not even doing it right either. I mean, Romanian soccer and Turkish basketball, you can't even watch those games. Like, what are you doing, buddy? Like, is this all about entertainment?
2: I think he's finding a way of watching them. How would you even know to bet on them? Like, how do you even know just because you go on the general site to
0: I
2: go
0: mean,
2: bet?
0: I know
2: like,
0: that,
2: he's got to find a stream somewhere.
0: I know that Live Bet Jesus, who was a member of this program for years before you guys bullied him out
3: Don't
0: of,
3: say you
0: out
3: guys.
0: Of the lineup.
3: That's, well, that's $10.
2: He won, what, 20% of the time?
0: I know that that he if found that. All sorts of yeah. stuff to bet on.
3: No, he ain't coming.
0: But, yeah. Don't worry. Dead and buried thanks to these guys. No respect given there. Maybe Live Bet Jesus was Brendan Sorsby. Maybe he's the one that was operating that account. Dang. I don't know. But I would also say
3: Did
0: this.
3: Live Bet Jesus need some
0: wouldn't you think?
3: Some help?
0: Wouldn't you think?
3: Jeez.
2: He needs some milk.
3: He needs some milk.
0: Wouldn't you think that if you were, because we're going the supplemental draft standpoint here, if we're looking at him at the next level, wouldn't you think that it would go a long way with people at the next level if he had come out and just said,
3: I messed up.
0: I screwed up, man.
2: Yeah.
0: Now it's, I had a mental illness. It's like, I get you're trying to get your $5 million back, but nobody's buying this and you got no shot at playing again. Like, it's not happening. You can, that guy can go guns up in a picture that, that goes around social media, the judge who's going to be hearing the case, all you want. I'm with you. There's no possible way he plays again in college football. Hunter Deckers was the example. We've seen how that worked out. I think he's in the UFL now. It's not going to happen. So why not just come out and say, hey man, I made a mistake. That's on me. I'm going to learn from it. I'm going to grow, and I'm just excited for whatever opportunity is afforded to be next. Instead of, I have a mental illness. Come on, dude. Like, lose me with that.
2: Yeah. Here's the reality is it's because $5 million is on the line. So here's the interesting thing about Hunter Deckers is even though his appeal to the NCAA for reinstatement was denied in 2023, he played in 2024. He played at Iowa Western Community College. They actually went to the national title game. They lost, but that was when he entered the 2025 NFL draft, but he went undrafted. So the wild thing about that, and this brings in a whole list of other issues. For example, you know, if the NCAA didn't deem him eligible for any school at that level, however, he can go still play at Iowa Western Community College. You know, this calls into question the eligibility rules in the first place. Because if a guy who's, you know, can't be reinstated, he's deemed ineligible, can still play at an alternate level, which is under that guise of college football, but not the NCAA. Again, where do you draw the line? My point is though, it's still about the money. Like the reason why he's even attempting this, and it, I think, you know, he's hired one of the best attorneys to try this in the first place. And they've got a very favorable judge to give themselves a shot. I just don't think you can do this. I don't know how any judge could look at the evidence and then try to make an exception because of mental illness. Like I don't. Because once you open up, that's Pandora's box. Every single player ever that gets caught, every player will feel emboldened
3: every single
2: to attempt to do it.
3: Expand
2: because
3: that.
2: They can use that.
3: Expand the field to criminal. Every yeah. criminal, this is why I did that. I have a mental illness.
2: Well, and look, we don't have time in this segment to do that, but like, it's been trialed before for more serious criminal activities to lessen sentences. You hear this all the time. Yeah, make a mental health plea. Like, we gotta draw a line in society over things where like, yeah, but you still did it.
3: You did it.
2: Like, you had a bad day. We get it. You want to claim mental health. Okay. And we're not making light of mental health. We're not trying to, but there's two different things. Don't conflate the two.
3: You did it.
0: Also, you could tell he's a bad gambler because, you know, if he was a decent gambler, he could look at this and be like, all right, I can make that $5 million back. That's fine. I like this race. I like that bet. He's not. So he lost all this. So now he's got to deal with that too. He was bad at.
2: I assume he should get ready for the supplemental draft. We'll see what teams want to take a chance on him. Most with kind of the roster set. And so, like I said, I thought the high end might be a second round pick in the supplemental. It's probably looking at a much lesser draft pick because there probably is an idea that they don't know how the NFL will view him. You know, if he would just be able to immediately be eligible in the NFL despite what he's done in the past, like this is a bit unprecedented.
3: Strong possibility we'll never hear from this dude again. This is it. This is the swan song for his career.
2: Dang.
0: Really?
3: It's a possibility.
0: Damn.
3: I think it's a strong possibility, honestly.
0: You know what, you should draft him? The Raiders. Just put him up in a suite at Mandalay Bay and just kind of test that mental illness. Hey, buddy. Why don't you go upstairs in between practice, see if you can walk by a slot machine without pulling the lever.
2: Yeah, I don't know about that.
3: Tucson.
2: That sounds evil.
0: 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Up next, we are going to get some answers here on this show. We are going to get some answers, and we're going to do it right here on FSR. Ladies and gentlemen!
4: The Western Conference Finals are here.
5: Yeah!
4: Spurs. Wembanyama 3.
5: Yes, sir!
4: Thunder.
5: Ducks!
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0: 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The keywords are dropping on the 20s all day for you to text and enter. 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
0: 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Getting ready for the Golden Knights. If you think you're getting the club that won the cup 5 years ago, no, you're not getting that team.
2: Vegas is still really good.
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2: Vegas is going to have to come up with some stupid reindeer games. They're going to start acting the fool in game one on Wednesday night, aren't they? Right out the gate.
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0: 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Getting ready for the Golden Knights. If you think you're getting the club that won the cup 5 years ago, no, you're not getting that team.
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2: Vegas is going to have to come up with some stupid reindeer games. 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

0: It's two pros and a cup of Joe, Fox Sports Radio. LeVar Arrington, Brady Quinn, Jonas Knox with you here. We're going to catch up with our guy Pete Prisco coming up a little over 10 minutes from now. That'll be yours right here on FSR. By the way, if you missed any of today's show, you want to catch the podcast, just search Two Pros wherever you get your podcasts. Right after the show, today's pod will be posted, so you can rate it 5 stars. You can even provide a review. Again, just search Two Pros wherever you get your podcasts. You'll find today's show and a best-of version posted right after we get off the air. All right, so we never got to this yesterday. And I feel like this is important stuff on this show because we got to find out whether or not we are the mush. The Wheel of Horses. We did it for the Kentucky Derby. Every single horse got scratched. Brady's fell over before the race. All right. With the jockey on him. Okay. So Great White.
1: Dang.
0: Just,
1: and you got Great White. Oh no. Who got, you did get Great White.
2: No, Jonas so. Got Great White.
1: Yeah, you
2: That's
1: did
2: what
1: get
2: he
1: Great White.
2: That's what he wanted.
1: He did want it. How do you do?
0: Patty, we have the results here of the Wheel of Horses. What are we looking at here as the finishing results here?
3: I did not participate.

0: You
1: I don't,
0: you
1: I don't pull, care.
2: You guys chose.
3: We pulled two for
1: I
3: you.
1: Don't want it.
4: Yeah, we everybody got two. We actually do have a winner amongst all of us. We do have one with the two. The winner and his horse, Brady Quinn, Napoleon
3: yeah!
4: Solo.
3: Yeah!
0: Right.
3: Yeah!
0: Thank you, man.
3: Yeah! Thank you. Sit your ass down, Jonas.
0: Congratulations. Okay, man.
1: What place did Great White come in? Long as he didn't win.
3: Nah, he didn't even show.
1: He didn't show up?
3: Not really.
1: Dang.
0: Yeah, that's,
3: If you watch the race, he was about back of the pack for a bit, made a little bit of an attempt there towards the final stretch, and it's all she wrote.
1: So basically, he looks like Tarzan, but runs like Jane.
0: Yes.
4: Yeah.
1: All right.
4: Yeah.
1: We had plenty of them in the league, man. Dudes come walking in first day, yoked up, straight vine swingers, yoked up concrete crackers. Crack the concrete. Let's be clear on that.
0: Oh, I wasn't offended.
1: Yeah, I'm just saying. Crack the concrete.
0: Hey, Rob Parker told me I was one of his top.
1: No, I did not mean it that way. Anyway.
0: Next to Ritz and Cheez-Its.
1: They get on the field, bruh, and just be getting slung around. Like, bruh, what are you doing with all them muscles, man? Like, you gotta use them muscles, bruh. Look like Tarzan, game like Jane. Oh, wow.
4: Hey, yo.
0: Yeah, but at least you'd be look jacked.
1: Well, that's the truth. That happens a lot. Functional muscle.
3: Aren't you supposed to look like Jane right now? Didn't you, make a bet recently?
5: If the Cleveland Cavaliers win this series, I'll get a sex change.
1: I don't know who that is.
0: That's rude, man.
1: I really don't know who that is.
0: I don't either.
1: You know,
3: LaVarita.
1: I ain't never heard of it.
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8: The San Antonio Spurs took the opener of the NBA's West Finals in double overtime at Oklahoma City, 122-115. Victor Wembanyama finished with 41 points and 24 rebounds. OKC's Alex Caruso scored 31 points off the bench. The East Finals start Tuesday, Cleveland at New York. The Pelicans' new head coach is Jamal Mosley, ex of Orlando. In the NHL, to end the second round, Montreal won a Game 7 in overtime at Buffalo, 3-2. To baseball, the Angels ended a six-game losing streak with a two-run homer bottom of the ninth, 2-1 over the A's, and losing pitcher JT Ginn, who had a no-hitter to start the ninth. Seattle and Arizona picked up wins. The Padres are first in the NL West after beating the Dodgers 1-0 on a first-inning homer. That ends the Dodgers' five-game winning streak. The Phillies won their fifth straight, 5-4 over the Reds on a two-run homer in the eighth. I'm Steve DeSager.
7: Good morning to all. The best. We start off with the best.
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0: Sports Radio, LeVar Arrington, Brady Quinn, Jonas Knox with you here. 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If you are listening on the podcast, we appreciate you doing so. And a reminder that if you're skilled in manufacturing, skip the online job search nightmare. Express Employment Professionals connect skilled machinists, welders, and technicians with contract and full-time manufacturing jobs. And so we continue on here on this three-hour journey here on FSR, and we turn to a tradition unlike any other. A show favorite, if you will. The one and only Pete Prisco, the smooth operator himself, senior NFL columnist for CBS Sports, CBS Sports HQ analyst. You can get him on X at Prisco CBS. Pete, good morning.
1: What's up, guys? How are you?
2: Hi, Pete. What up, Pete?
0: How are things, Pete?
1: Everything's great. Everything's great.
2: I mean,

0: is everything great because Rodgers is back? Aaron Rodgers is back in the NFL?
1: Did anybody actually think he wasn't playing? I mean, seriously.
0: LeVar and Jonas,
2: I did.
0: LeVar and Jonas, yeah.
1: Well, you two were wrong.
3: Well, but I didn't think he would come back this early. I thought he'd make us wait a little bit.
1: Yeah, but I mean, he was playing all along. Everything the Steelers told you, the way they handled the draft, the way they handled the offseason, told you they knew he was coming back to play. And so, look, it was theater. He loves theater. We know that. But the reality is he's back playing quarterback again. And what does it do for them? Does it give them a chance to be a Super Bowl team? I don't think so. But it clearly makes them a better football team having him on the field.
2: What do you say to their odds in terms of being a competitive team this year? I mean, is that the final piece to the puzzle? I'm not a buyer of this stock of the Steelers right now. But, you know, again, I've been wrong, so hopefully I'm wrong on this. What's your take on it?
1: Well, I mean, look, you know they're going to, no matter who they are, the Steelers are going to be good on defense. They're going to find a way to win 8-9 games, right? So if he can play better than he did last year, because he wasn't great last year, let's be real, but nothing on offense was great last year. They didn't run the ball very well. Their offensive line wasn't that good. So they have to be better doing a lot of different things. But if they are, and getting Pittman – I think will help them a little bit in the passing game. I think the offensive line will grow up a little bit because they had some young guys on that group last year. They'll be better. They got better as the season moved along. They're going to be competitive in a lot of games. Now, whether they win those games and get to, you know, 10, 11 wins, that's debatable. But you know the Steelers, when they show up, they're going to hit you. They're going to be physical. And that's not who they were last year, by the way. Things that they normally did in their history, run the ball, play good defense, tack the quarterback, didn't happen last year. And so I think they got to get back to playing that style of football. And I think Mike McCarthy will be good for Aaron Rodgers. So they'll be better, but how much better is to be determined.
3: Pete, we were having a conversation yesterday. Mike North, who's the executive VP of broadcast planning, basically said that, you know, they would like to strip away the power and control that teams have over protecting certain games from being made international, to where, you know, they could just come in and pick whatever matchup they wanted on a team schedule as far as their home games go, and they could put it over internationally to help grow it. And he cited, it's not fair to the international fans, et cetera, et cetera. Doesn't really sit well with me. I don't know where that lands with you, but what do you make of this real push by the league to want to go so international with the schedule, with the ability to take games and put them over there that, you know, in my mind should be set up for the home fans to enjoy? Where does the international landscape in the NFL land with you?
1: Well, I understand it. I'm with you. I don't like it all the time. I don't like, you know, having marquee games go to other countries at times, when you know that the fans of those teams would love to have those games in their own cities. So I'm with you. I don't love that, but I understand it. You know, the NFL is king in this country, and you know, it gets to the point where how much is too much, you know what I mean? And so I think by attacking the international markets, you're trying to become a global brand, and they're not that yet. Because, you know, soccer's still the king all over the world. We know that. But they're attacking that as to try and increase the market, increase the revenue, increase the you know, people who watch the game. And I think that's you know, what their task is. And I think that's the number one task going forward for the NFL. And that's why you're talking about expanding more internationally. So, look, I get it. It's all about money. We know that. And the reality is, it's a TV game in most part nowadays. You know, I mean, look, if the Rams are playing in L.A., you guys might decide where you would, Jonas and LeVar, Brady would have to get on a plane to actually do something like that. But to go watch the game, we're all going to sit and watch it on TV anyways. You know, so you might be able to go, but the majority of people who watch that football game will be watching it on TV. It's a TV sport. It's been a TV sport for a long time. So I think the expansion of globally is why the NFL is trying to get more revenue, and I think it makes sense.
0: Pete, I want to go back to the comments you made about Aaron Rodgers and Mike McCarthy. You saying Mike McCarthy could be good for Aaron Rodgers. last time they were together in Green Bay, it didn't seem like they necessarily left on good terms. Now, I'm sure they both appreciate each other more, having experienced all they've experienced since then. But is there any concern for you with what this offense is going to look like, only because it felt like there was a bit of butting heads towards the end there in Green Bay? And we're all happy now. The games aren't being played. But once they do start being played and if things don't go well, then that's really when the true colors show.
1: Well, it's kind of like when me and you worked together, Brady. We used to butt heads. You used to argue with me. I'd win every argument. And now
0: this is
1: not
0: nothing
1: together.
0: Like. And now this is not. Don't compare yourself to a Super Bowl winning head coach in Mike McCarthy. And I would never compare myself to anything close to what Rodgers has accomplished. Okay, so that is the worst example in the history of you coming on this show with us. Please find another example.
1: And now that we don't work together on a regular basis, we appreciate each other a lot more. Isn't that the way it is?
2: Oh my gosh, dude, you reach.
0: Do you want to answer the question? Can you answer the damn question?
1: Yeah, there was friction last time, and because I think they had spent so much time together that, you know, the relationship has its ups and downs, and at the end it was having downs. But I think as you move away from that, you realize, and you go to other places, particularly the Jets, and you realize that what you had was actually really, really good, then you come to appreciate it, like you said. So I do think that relationship maybe had gone on too long. When you work for people too long and work with people too much, I think there's a chance that you're going to have some friction. So I do. I think this time will be better. And I think you saw it yesterday. They were goofing around and laughing about it. And I think that's fun. By the way, Mike McCarthy living in the basement of his parents' home for now. Did you know that?
2: I mean, why not? It's probably nice.
1: Same room he grew up in.
2: It's probably really. It probably doesn't look exactly the same way it did when he grew up. I'm just assuming.
1: No, it probably does not. Nice. But it's two blocks. I think it's two blocks from the facility, and so it's a temporary thing, but it's funny. I think they'll be good together. I really do. I think they understand each other a lot better now than maybe they did back then.
2: Well, they both had some humbling moments to get to where they are right now. Pete, let me ask you about the Urban Meyer deal. What can you give us clarity on what that means, how it played out or whatever, like just from your vantage point, can you give us like shed some clarity on it?
1: But he's not getting his money and he lost.
2: Like pretty simple, huh?
1: It's pretty simple, yeah.
2: 50 million, 30 million? What was it, 50 million?
1: Yeah, and look, the reality is you have those clauses in your contract, and when something happens and you're fired with cause, and then you have to, they have a lawsuit, and the suit came out, and he ended up losing. And so that little night out on the town cost him a boatload of money. And, a lot of money. Money that you know you're never going to get back in your lifetime.
2: What did he do again? What did he do?
1: He was out in the club, remember?
2: And what happened? Some pictures surfaced?
1: Yeah.
2: And there was some pictures of somebody that wasn't his wife.
1: Correct.
2: And he lost his job and millions of dollars.
1: And if I'm not mistaken, I think that he didn't come back on the team plane either.
2: Right, he did to stay a little longer.
1: Right.
2: Okay.
3: All that.
1: So look, the bottom line is it cost him a lot of money and he lost.
2: Yeah.
1: It's an L. It's a big L, by
2: That's
1: the way.
2: A big
1: $50 million is a big L. Jeez. And he's made a ton of, don't get me wrong, he's made a ton of money. He's not going to be a poor man, but anytime you get that kind of money taken away from you, it has to sting. And particularly, and if I'm not mistaken, it probably cost him some money to have the lawyers go after it too. So he went in the minus pool for more than the $50 million, I bet.
3: Pete Prisco, senior NFL columnist for CBS Sports, CBS Sports HQ analyst, joining us here on Fox Sports Radio. Get him on X at Prisco CBS. Speaking of the Jaguars, I mean, what are they doing, man? Like, did anybody actually think Trevor Lawrence cut his hair in the schedule release video? Like, what happened to the good old days, Pete, when they would just release the schedule and fans would just go and look at planned vacations, in the fall to where they want to go see their team? Now all of a sudden you got not funny Trevor Lawrence haircutting videos to go along with their schedule release and all the other stuff that's happening. What's going on with the Jags and the league as a whole when it comes to the schedule release?
1: Yeah, I think we've gone over the top on that. I'm with you. I mean, look, was it did anybody really believe he cut his hair? Because I certainly didn't. And so you knew something was up, and they're not that funny. I like to laugh, but I didn't think, I watched all those videos. I didn't think they were that funny.
2: I agree. I was trying. I agree with you.
1: I mean, I looked deep and tried to find the humor in all of them, and I didn't think they were that funny. And now they're trying to one up each other, and it's gotten to the point where you put a lot of time and effort into those, and for what? And you know, people list them. Oh, look, this one's great. I watch them and I go, I don't see what you see. And you know, granted, my sense of humor might be different than most people, but I don't know. Maybe you guys are in the same boat I'm in. I didn't see a lot of humor in any of them.
2: I agree with you. I thought I would, but I definitely did not.
1: I mean, what was the best one? Think off the top of your head. Boom, boom, boom. Give me the best one. I didn't think any of them were that good.
3: The Titans. Tennessee.
0: Yeah, Titans are good.
3: Man on the street stuff.
2: I like the Debo one. I like the Friday one.
1: The one of Man on the Streets, they did that already though. So it's like the sequel.
0: Yeah, but it was good. It was still, you can still run that back.
1: The lookalikes, when they walk up to those people and they say who they are, that was this one, right? Yeah. I mean, it was okay. I don't know. Maybe that's just me. But I got a strange sense of humor. So things that make me laugh probably don't make other people laugh. And
0: when you say strange, you just mean a dark, like very morbid sense of humor from what I recall.
1: Correct. You are 100% like I like a good joke from a roast, you know, I mean, take things right underneath. Yeah. You know, and so. That kind of stuff doesn't make me laugh. It really doesn't. So, look, they were okay. I can't imagine the time and effort they put into those, too. That takes a lot of time and effort.
0: Pete, only because you're kind of a historian of the NFL, and we just got done talking about Brendan Sorsby as he tries to make his appeal for eligibility in the NCAA. We don't think that's going to happen, so he'll probably be entered into the supplemental draft. Where do you ballpark him going in the supplemental draft? Or could he go undrafted and then have him to be able to sign as a free agent? And could the NFL do anything?
1: You mean in terms of do what?
0: I don't know. Would they make him have to go through some sort of counseling or
1: maybe
0: mediation?
1: But also, I think somebody will draft him. What's he going to get drafted in, like the sixth round? And that you have to give up that draft pick for him. Nobody's given up a one. Nobody's given up a two. Nobody's given up a three. So I would think, you know, down the line, if you take him, and then they're going to have to, you know, do some explaining and sit down and figure out what happened with him and do the investigation. So, look, where do you think he was going to get drafted had he gone and played at Texas Tech and played well? Because I know a lot of people around the league liked him.
0: I thought high end second round, third round.
1: Yeah.
0: Like I don't think he stacks up as well with the physical gifts and talent as some of the other quarterbacks in next year's draft or even.
1: Well, he's not a big kid. You know, he's not a big kid either, right? He's only what, 6'1"?
0: No, he's not that small though either. I'm just saying if you like put on his tape in comparison to Fernando, it doesn't really compare at all, you know? So he wasn't going ahead of him.
1: But like next year's draft, he's not going ahead of.
0: He's not going ahead of any of those guys. Like the top seven.
1: He's not going ahead of Carr. He's not going ahead of those guys. No, I would agree. So I'm with you. He's probably a late second, third round pick. And now in the supplemental draft, he'll probably end up being a fourth or fifth round pick or a sixth round pick. Cause I don't think you're going to give up the draft pick for him.
3: All right, Pete, we're having this conversation earlier about, just to kind of fill you in on this. So Stephen A. Smith is feuding with Jaylen Brown, who's an NBA player, and all of that stuff that goes along with it. What have you made just from doing this as long as you've done it of the shift or the change in the media and the player and the media beefs and the back and forth publicly and the different podcast and all the other things that go along with it? Where does that, sit with you at this point in your career when you see some of that stuff go on?
1: Well, they have more power now. I mean, they have their own individual power. They don't need the media anymore. Back in the day, a lot of guys needed to get their message out. They needed the media. Well, now they don't. They can get it out on their own. And so they know that. And that's why, you know, my brand and is this, and I don't need you to get my message out. I don't need to be available in the locker room. It's not going to do me any good when I can send my own messages out and have my own brand. And so that's why I think there's a real disconnect between the media and the players. And, you know, the old relationships you used to have are gone. I mean, when I was a beat guy, I'd wait out in the parking lot and wait for guys and talk to them just about life and what's going on and how are you doing, just so I can get to know them so they can trust me. And then when I can talk to them, they could give me information. And that relation, those relationships are done. The leagues are so guarded now. It's just so impossible to make those relationships anymore, that the players have their own brand. They don't care about you. And so I think that's where it's all going, and that's where it's headed. Well, here's the flip side of that. And I used to say this all the time. You don't talk to me. The team doesn't talk to me. The coach isn't available. I'm going to rain it down on you, buddy. And you have no recourse. You have nothing. If you're a guy that won't talk in the locker room and doesn't talk to the media and won't be available and doesn't show up, and you have a bad game and I blister you for that, don't come to me and complain about it. That's all I'm saying. You're going to get rain. And at some point it might even be hail. So if you want it that way, you're going to be able to take it too. You can't have it both ways.
3: Well, do you see what happened to the Golden Knights, the hockey team? They didn't show up to their media obligation after a game, and the NHL stripped them of their second round pick and fined them. Just said,
1: well,
3: yeah.
1: And they should. Yeah. I mean, what is Tortorella doing? I mean, he worked in the media. Isn't that funny? I mean, these guys, they go into the media, they're, well, I'm going to be, he worked in the media, and now he's back in, and now he doesn't become available? Give me a break. And nobody ever asked the question, why in the hell did you do that, Tortorella? Why? What did you do? Why don't you like us? What did you have against us? I mean, it's just, it's unreal. Nobody ever asked the simple question, what'd you do it for? And that's why, believe me, back when I was a beat guy, I had many an argument with Tom Coughlin. Many. And I used to get into it with him. And you know what? It was fun. It was a give and take. I respected him. He respected me. But it was, you got to ask the questions. You can't be scared to ask the questions. And I think that's one of the problems with the media nowadays. But again, the other part of it is they don't need you anymore. They just don't. The players particularly don't need you anymore. The coaches have to be available. They're not great anymore, but they have to be available, and the access has been limited. But the reality is they have their own brand. I'm making my brand, man. I don't need you. And now you're going to have back and forth brand against this guy. And in that case, it's brand against brand. So just rain it down on them. If you don't talk to them, rain it down on them. You know, it's like when they used to hide injuries. And the NHL is notorious. Oh, lower leg injury. What do you mean lower leg injury? What's the injury? What is the injury? You know, the Panthers had a guy, you know, Tkachuk last year. He had I think he had the muscle torn off the bone, and they said, oh, he had a mid-body injury. What's the injury? I don't understand how the NHL gets away with that. The NFL used to do it for years, and they never say what. And I remember the Jaguars had a player named Hardy Nickerson. I don't know if you guys remember.
2: Oh, yeah, absolutely.
1: Yeah, Hardy. His knee was all banged up, and I went up to him, and I said, Hardy, what's up with your knee? He goes, I can't tell you about it. I'm not allowed to talk about my knee. I go, what do you mean you can't talk about your knee? It's your knee. It's your knee. You have your, it's your, Hardy, last time I checked, that knee is connected to your leg. Why can't you talk about it? Oh, they won't let me talk about it. And so those are the problems. That's where you run into the problems. And again, I go back to what I said before. Don't talk to me. If you don't tell me stuff, if you don't want to have me part of your process, I am going to rain it down on you, and you have no recourse, none. Don't come back to me if you don't like what I said, because you don't talk to me in the first place.
3: Hurricane Pete.
0: Don't you feel like that's a little, I don't know, like over the top? Just, I mean, what else if the guy is shy, or maybe he has a stutter, or there's some other issue?
1: Well, Brady, that's a whole other issue. But if he has a stutter and he's shy and he's out there doing TikTok brand, then that's a different story.
0: What else if he's not speaking in the TikTok? You know, like what else if he's just standing there?
1: I don't know. Look, the bottom line is I've been blocked by guys over the years.
0: Is there just the potential chance you just want to actually just rain down on guys? Is that really what it's about? Like, well, you just have fun with it.
1: Here's the bottom line. I'm going to rain it down on you whether you talk to me or not. You know that. I mean, that's the reality. Look, if you're good, you're good. If you're bad, you're bad. And that's another thing. You can't be afraid to say it. Don't be afraid to say it. And that's why I think you know, so many people in the media are afraid to say it. I'll say it. I don't care. I mean, look, when all these coaches go for it all the time on fourth down, you know me. I say it. I said it to Ben Johnson. I told him when we were there. I go, Ben, when are you going to stop going for it all the time? I mean, I'll say it to these guys. I don't care. And, you know, he gave me a good answer, and he said, we're going to convince you at some point that we can keep doing it by being successful. And I go, you're still not going to convince me that you should do it.
3: By the way, he brought that up with Florio and Sims when he sat down with them. He said, yeah, Pete just asked me about going for it on fourth down. So you went right at him right away.
1: I mean, I tell it to all of them. I mean, I told Liam Cohn if he hadn't gone for it on fourth down, he would have won the game. I watched it again. That game was on again yesterday against Buffalo. Okay. You get a turnover, you go up 10-0. Game's over.
3: By the way, how excited are you for Liam Cohn versus Robert Saleh twice next year? It's going down, Pete.
1: I think that's overblown, to be honest with you. I think that's a little
0: why do you say that? I feel like you're defending Liam Cohn here being the former mayor of Jacksonville.
1: No, I'm not. I'm not defending either one of them. I just think that there was it's a situation. I think they kind of buried the hatchet, to be honest with you.
0: Oh, yeah? How'd they bury the hatchet, Pete?
1: Well, they talked. They talked, though.
0: So. Oh, they talked.
1: Do you think how'd they talk? They were at the league meetings together.
0: And you saw them?
1: I didn't see them.
0: So how do you know they talked?
2: How do you know, Pete?
3: Were they at Glazer's party?
1: I've heard things. I don't think it's that big a deal. But okay. that used to be the rivalry, Jacksonville, Tennessee. And the rivalry now is Jacksonville, Houston.
3: Yeah, that's a good one. Pete, you're a good one too. So if anybody, wants to get rained on,
1: get some hail in that storm, it'll never come back.
3: If you want to get, rained on, you can go to Prisco CBS on X.
0: Doesn't sound right at all.
2: I know exactly what you thought, Brady.
0: What's wrong with you, Jonas?
2: Oh my gosh. Brady.
3: What do you mean?
0: Sounds awful.
1: Get that mind out of the gutter, buddy.
0: No, that's Jonas. That's Jonas.
3: When Pete's, you know, he's the rainmaker, man. I don't understand. Senior NFL columnist for CBS Sports, CBS Sports HQ analyst. Pete, we'll do it again next week.
1: You got it, guys. Take care.
2: All right, bro.
3: You guys got problems.
2: That is hilarious.
0: You got problems.
3: By the way,
0: things like Lorena out here.
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0: Two Pros and a Cup of Joe, Fox Sports Radio. LeVar Arrington, Brady Quinn.
1: It's Brady's theme song.
0: Jonas Knox of the air.
2: What?
1: All over Brady's body, bye.
0: Coming up 15 minutes from now.
2: What?
0: The Leftovers. In the middle of the night.
2: I see what you're doing. I see what you're setting up, Lorena. There you go. All right. I am
0: 1-0-0-24. 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
2: Oh,
0: search Two Pros FSR within YouTube. 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After you've done that, tap the thumbs up icon and comment away whether you agree or disagree. 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We opened up the show talking about the performance from Victor Wembanyama and the Spurs last night. Shorthanded. No De'Aaron Fox, but, Wemby gives you a 40-20 game on
1: all
0: the road.
1: Over my body, babe.
0: In the Western Conference Finals. And, in the Battle of the Wind Puppets, round one goes to Victor Wembanyama and the Spurs. It was interesting to see George Kittle there. It was weird that he was able to find a camera again to show up, front row at the Thunder game. It was interesting.
1: Why are you hating? He was just there to watch a game.
2: Yeah, what are you trying to say? Just say what you want to say, man.
0: No, he's always there at everything. So front and center. So it was just, kind of
2: interesting. So you're saying he can't build his brand by being, you know, being there?
0: Hey, teach their own, man. Teach their own. Now America's team, the Cleveland Cavaliers, find themselves on the road in Madison Square Garden later tonight. Knicks fans, they remember what happened the last time they were hosting game one of a Eastern Conference Finals. It was last year, and Tyrese Halliburton stomped them out and took the life from the building there at MSG. So it begs the question, as we get ready for this game later tonight where the Cleveland Cavaliers are a 7.5-point underdog, who's going to be the villain? Because there's always somebody who goes into MSG, whether it was Trae Young
1: Harden,
0: or Reggie Miller. I want it to be James Harden.
1: He's the easy person to take on that role.
0: Especially with Chloe's sister sitting front row. Yeah, we need that back. We need James Harden back. That's who I would like to see be the villain to come in there and try and steal a game at MSG in front of those fans, those blowhard Knicks fans. I don't know if Dan Gilbert's going to be able to get season ticket holders up there again. I'm seeing the cheapest seat is about $500. So I'm not sure if he wants to go into his pocket that deep. But how are we feeling here, Brady? It's a big opportunity for Cleveland here.
2: Yeah, look, I'm curious to see what the matchups look like. I'm curious to see just the series as a whole kind of play itself out. We talked about the regular season. Look, the Cavs struggled versus the Knicks prior to getting James Harden. Once they got Harden, that was their only contest that more, you know, simulates what this series will be like. So they won that one. And I think with the Harden, Donovan Mitchell combination, the bigs, we talked about Allen and Mobley. I think Cleveland can present a tough matchup for a Knicks team that's been really, really good this year. So I'm excited to see this series. I don't think it'll be any less than six games. I think it'll go six or seven and tonight we'll get a little bit of a preview of what some of those matchups are going to look like. And like I said, I don't know. I was feeling much more confident that the Knicks would be the team representing the East prior to seeing how the Cavs played in game seven. Like that version of the Cavs, if they carry that momentum and they stay hot, the Knicks, maybe they've got a little bit of a lull from the lag time and all that between the last time they played. It could be a dangerous start to the series. I mean, you still won on the road. You know, now it becomes a series. Now Cleveland then holds home court. So I'm excited to see it. Honestly, this has been one of the better, matchups in the Eastern Conference Finals that I can recall in recent years. Just kind of like my excitement personally for it, even though I think the West has the two best teams. We still got two great series in the NBA finals. So it's going to be fun.
0: That place is going to be rocking, man.
2: Yeah, it is. There's nothing like Madison Square Garden. There isn't.
1: It's the best chance for them to make it to the finals in a really, really long time. They have the advantage. OG is out or day to day with a hamstring deal, but they have a distinct advantage if Jalen Brunson plays at the level he's been playing at thus far this playoff run. And I made the point the other show, and I'll stick to it. If Karl Anthony Towns continues to play the way that he's played, then whatever contributions you get from the supporting cast is going to be of true significance, because I truly believe you have an offense that obviously is the engine is Brunson, but where Brunson is the engine, Karl Anthony Towns can actually be a major facilitator in terms of how the offense is ran, how many opportunities Brunson has, even though he can create shots on his own and he can, you know, he can score inside and outside, but it's going to be Karl Anthony Towns. That's going to be the difference. I think you got to look at Jared Allen. He's going to be the difference for this Cleveland team as an X factor on the defensive side of the ball. If he can handle the duties of playing defense, rebounding the way that he did, creating opportunities for his team and taking them away from the other team, from their opponents, like he did in this last series, it could be a long series for the New York Knicks. Obviously, Spider Mitchell is going to do what he's going to do, and he's a scorer. I think it's going to be interesting to see. I don't think they have anyone that can stop Jalen Brunson if Brunson is on, but I don't know that they have anybody that can stop, Mitchell if he's on either. So I think it's going to be a fun series. I mean, everybody's talking and hyping up the West and West this, West that. This should be the final this. This should be the final that. I think this is a fine matchup. And we, you know, I'm joking about James Harden, but James Harden still has not shown that he's a megastar, a big, big part of what Cleveland is doing thus far in this playoff run. This would be a great time to find that magic. If he's got it, this is the time to bring it to the table. So he could be an X factor that maybe someone like myself did not take into consideration for this series.
0: You know, it's going to be fun just projecting into the future. Worst case scenario, the Cleveland Cavaliers lose this series. You know what they're going to say afterwards? You add LeBron, they could get him over the hump.
1: Oh God.
0: I'm telling you, that's exactly where that's going to go. The conversation will then veer towards
1: that.
0: What do the Cavs need to get him over the hump? You know? LeBron could help him get over.
2: I don't know about that. Because they might have to make a huge financial commitment to Donovan Mitchell after the season. This is the last time that the Cavs, though, have been in the Eastern Conference Finals, I believe, without LeBron since 1992, if I'm not mistaken.
0: Ooh, the Brad Dury years?
2: Yeah, I think Mark Price. So I think Bill Belichick, by the way, was the head coach of the Cleveland Browns at that time. So just to give a sense of how long it's been. But that being said, to LeVar's point, I mean, I think it's all hands on deck, right? Like, this is the best team in the East this season. You need to be able to have your superstars playing like superstars, showing up, and your role players. I mean, even the guys on the outside, they've got to be able to do their job on the wing, on the perimeter, hitting threes. I mean, bottom line, that's your formula for a win. So, we'll see how that plays out, but like I said, I'm excited for this. It's gonna be a great series, I think.
1: If they can make Brunson uncomfortable, they got a chance. If you could get him off of his game, Cleveland has a legitimate chance. If they allow him to get into a rhythm, it's gonna be a long series, man. Be a long series. Well, better yet, it'll be a short series, is what it'll be.
2: It could be.
0: Looking up
2: the. By the way, Dean Wade has been very successful guarding Jalen Brunson in the past during these matchups. Yeah. So some have described him as a bit of a kryptonite, if you will, when they've played in their head-to-head. Brunson struggled shooting, and Wade, who's much taller, longer, I think he's about 6'9", he's been really good against Brunson. So don't be surprised if they don't try to find ways of finding that matchup throughout the course of the series.
0: By the way, I was looking at that Cavs team you mentioned from 92, who was the last team without LeBron to make it to the conference finals. Steve Kerr, a member of that team. Forgot about that. He was there. Also, we got some Larry Nance.
1: Oh.
0: Bobby Phills, Mark Price.
2: That's right. By the way, Larry Nance's son is on this Cavs team.
0: Brad Doherty. Yeah, this is a, that's a fun team from back then. So.
2: Was Craig Elo on that team?
0: That's correct.
2: Wow.
1: That is correct.
0: Yeah, Craig Elo, John Battle.
2: Mm.
0: Yeah.
2: Love me some Battle.
0: Terrell Brandon, Chucky Brown.
1: I'm surprised y'all didn't say up top when he mentioned Dean Wade. I mean, he made it a point to mention Dean Wade. Clearly, Jonas doesn't know who Dean Wade is because it was an easy, oh, you need Dean Wade to stop Jalen Brunson? Like, up top, Q, up top, Brady.
0: I think that you know,
1: I just figured I'd wait to say it to see. I give you a chance to say it. And you
2: if you want me to be honest, I thought he was going to say up top after I said Craig Elo. So he did not.
1: There were so
2: like,
1: many.
2: That's like Top Gun. That's a Top Gun.
0: Once I got Great White, the horse, like I didn't want to run up the score.
1: Well, but he let you down.
2: By the way, what did I win for winning the break? I don't know.
0: Stud.
1: Aren't you tired of winning? Like, just take the win. Golly, like you greedy person.
2: You know what's funny though?
1: I almost called him what I wanted to call him.
2: when I was watching the race, I was rooting for Great White. I was.
0: Yeah.
2: I was like, come on, you big son of a bitch. Yeah. Run now. Run.
0: As soon as
2: my horse won, I was like, well, that's not going to be as fun.
1: I do that every Saturday and Sunday.
0: Okay, let's go to break, man. Let's go to break. 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
12: Two pros and a cup of Joe, Fox Sports Radio, LeVar Arrington, Brady Quinn, Jonas Knox with you here. 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
12: All right, LaRay, what do we got?
14: All right, we don't do a lot of football talk on these shows, but yesterday I went to Fox and the Hound to get an order of fish and chips, and I walked in to an Arsenal game that was going wild, wall-to-wall fans. It was crazy. I didn't even know we had soccer fans like that.
12: Hmm. Well, yeah, they go to all the English pubs out here.
14: Yes, that's what
12: some of these big events.
14: Oh, it was so fun, and it was full of men, and I was in the totally wrong outfit to come in and get food. They're like, are you just here to get fish and chips? Have a beer! Da-da-da! And I'm just like, oh.
15: I'm sure they said more than that.
14: Yeah. What's your name? What are you doing here?
15: Yeah. First off, are you here for the fish and chips?
16: I was going to say, Arsenal's obviously having, you know, a hell of a year this year, so.
14: Yeah, they're moving towards the Premier League title, which is why everyone was so excited.
15: Bam!
16: Yep.
15: That's exciting.
16: Took down Burnley, which no one feels bad for when Burnley loses, but yeah, I get it. They're having a great year.
15: Oh, God.
12: Now the that story was really to let everybody know
15: that you got out.
12: You were in demand. You were in demand at a British pub. Yeah.

0: were wearing.
1: Yeah.
0: And
1: what were you wearing, Lorena?
2: I was wearing this. No, I'm kidding. I was wearing a pink type of corset top and some jeans and some cute heels. It was a cute outfit. I went to the movies yesterday, so I went and got some snacks afterwards.
1: Oh, okay.
2: Mm-hmm.
1: I'm not going to do what you thought I was going to do. I'm not going to conduct an interview with only a few seconds left remaining in the show.
3: I mean...
1: And we never know who the date-er may be, who the recipient of that time is, so I'll
3: Did any of those soccer fans, quote-unquote, did they slide their number across the table?
1: Or are you going to the movies with them next week?
2: No, but there was one who walked me to my car, and I thought he was going to ask for my number. But he did not, and I refused to do that, so...
1: Huh.
2: Uh-huh.
1: Roster's full, huh?
2: Yeah, I don't need any more right now.
3: No. Thanks, though. Seat's taken.
2: I'm good.
1: Here, there may be some cuts, some pink slips being handed out soon, though.
2: But you know what's cool is they actually have an Arsenal of America group, and I was thinking I could join it. And if you join the group, you become a gooner.
1: I mean, you're already a gooner.
2: So it's perfect, right? I could get like an Emirates soccer jersey. I think I could fit pretty good.
3: Is a gooner?
1: I'll tell you off air.
2: No, it's an Arsenal fan.
3: Oh.
2: That's what it says. It says it brings gooners from all across America together. So they can celebrate.
1: Yeah. Okay. Call it soccer if you want. Bye!
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1: It's hour one on this Tuesday. Dan and the Danettes, Dan Patrick Show. We had to go to the bullpen. Marvin is out for a few hours today. And look who came out from answering phone calls. Tyler is in the front row with his ripped jeans, hat backwards. Okay. Welcome to America there, Tyler. Paulie in the front row, Minister of Humor, Fritzy in the back row, also Dylan as well. 877-3DP show, if you'd like to dial us up and you got some thoughts after what we saw last night, basketball coming up tonight as well as the New York Knicks, a slight favorite, probably 6.5 points. It's varied here in the last 24 hours, but that's coming up tonight. I also had the point spread for Wednesday. The Spurs are 6.5 point underdogs after taking game one last night. The Cavaliers getting 7.5 against the Knicks tonight. Reggie Miller a little bit later on. Reg was on the call in OKC last night as the Spurs surprised the Thunder in double overtime, 122-115, as Wemby goes for 41 points in that game. Also 24 rebounds. First player with a 40-20 night in conference finals history since Shaquille O'Neal. And you got to see a little bit of him on the defensive end, and you got to see a little bit of him on the offensive end. And bringing back memories of Steph Curry with that pull-up three. In fact, this is how it sounded as Wemby's trying to send this into a double overtime.
2: Spurs got numbers hungry now behind the plate. 5-on-4. Wemby's going to pull a deep three.
3: Oh my goodness. Oh. A logo shot.
1: Mike Tirico, Reggie Miller on the call, NBC Peacock, which is where you can find this show. 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That was a great basketball game. That was what you want with a Western Conference or Eastern Conference Finals. You get overtime, couple overtimes. We had hockey overtime as well. It was just a great night back and forth. And OKC, allowed San Antonio to steal this one because you don't have De'Aaron Fox. And OKC, now granted, SGA did not play well at all, but Alex Caruso played unbelievably well, certainly from three-point range, had 31 points, and played some pretty good defense on Wemby in the fourth quarter. But this was all about Victor Wembanyama. And you start to look at this lineup, and I was curious if I was going to match the San Antonio Spurs with the national champion Michigan Wolverines. The Spurs starting lineup is the youngest starting lineup in the history of a conference finals. Dylan Harper, who, wow, second half of the season, been unbelievable, had 7 steals last night. He's 20. Castle's 21. Vassell's 25. Champagny is 24. Wemby's 22. The average age of the Spurs starting lineup is 22 years, 246 days old. The average age of Michigan's title team, 21 and a half years of age.

0: Stat of the day, brought to you by Panini America, the official trading cards of the program. After the game, Victor Wembanyama was asked about, was a message sent last night.
1: A big response tonight with your performance. If your performance tonight had a message behind it, what would that message be?
2: The message would be that we as a team are ready to go in any environment, in any place, against anybody. And even though we still got a lot to learn, our effort should be over anybody else's. And tonight we were relentless.
0: They were. And once again, Dylan Harper is the guy to keep an eye on. It's hard not to focus on Wemby for a variety of reasons. Dylan Harper is doing the intangibles. And you need those guys. They didn't have De'Aaron Fox last night. Castle is another one of those intangible guys. Now, he can surprise you and get 25 points, but he's there, play defense, and, you know, facilitate the offense. It's an interesting lineup, and I've backed off saying I thought that they were a year ahead of schedule. Who's to say what your schedule is? In their minds, we're like, we're here. Why don't we win this thing? You got the Knicks coming up tonight at home as they've been waiting for a little while as the Cavs come to town. So we'll talk about that as well. If you're curious about what last night did to the odds to win the championship, according to DraftKings, Thunder are still plus 125. The Spurs were plus 310 yesterday. Now they're plus 155. The Knicks plus 550, now plus 475. And the Cavaliers way down the list at plus 2000. All righty. 877-3DP show. Operator sitting by to take your calls. Dylan, poll question for the first hour of this program.
3: Yeah, Dan, we got a couple off of the Spurs Thunder. Who would you rather see advance? Spurs or the Thunder?
0: I would probably guess America would be rooting for the Spurs because you're seeing something different. OKC is a great team. We know that. I just don't know if it's I'm a casual fan, tune-in factor. With Wemby, there's a tune-in factor just because you're watching somebody that big with that kind of touch at one end and that kind of defensive presence at the other end. You know, Bill Russell might have been the greatest defender of all time, but he was 6'8", 6'9". This guy's 7'4", and Bill Russell was limited on the offensive end. So Wemby can be Bill Russell. But then at the other end, there's really no comp for him because there have been a lot of great shooting big men, but he's also great inside. If he gets it inside back to the basket, it's unstoppable. So you're seeing something that you've truly never seen before. You've seen sort of a hybrid of this or portions of this, but you haven't seen anybody this great at this age and on this stage as well. What else do you have today, Dylan?
3: Well, speaking of Victor Wembanyama, is Victor Wembanyama actually underrated? Yes, somehow, or properly rated?
0: Well, I'm on record as saying he's the best player in basketball. Because if I'm going to look at the totality of his game, I think he's the best player in basketball. Now, can he get out of place? Does he let his emotions get to him sometimes? Like, I'm nitpicking here. But once he got somebody who could help position him, and this is what OKC, this is the book on him, talking to an NBA scout last night before the game. And I said, what's the book? And he said, you got to get him off his favorite places. Like, you know, I mean, it's no different than what they try to do with the greatest players. You know, they try to do this with Jordan, get him off his mark where he's comfortable. They're trying to get to Wemby before Wemby gets to them. Get him away from that spot there because he's going to kill you there. If he gets you there, you're in no man's land. So that's sort of what's happening. And the physicality, it's every single time down the floor, he's going to get banged around. That's the book. You want to see if he'll react the way he did a week ago. Now, trying to hold your emotions at age 22, that's been the challenge. He had a moment last night with Alex Caruso, where he lowers his shoulder into Caruso, knocks him down, and then falls on top of him. There's no need for that. They want you to do that. And it was just called a foul. I think they were looking to see if it was a flagrant. But you can't get in there and get baited. And he did last night. So that's really all you can do with him. defensively, he can guard the perimeter and he can guard inside, and he can do that with two or three steps. It's remarkable, the athleticism that you're seeing with Victor at the age of 22. I've been a huge Joker fan. Nobody has been able to do what he does offensively, but Wemby is nowhere near Joker offensively, but defensively, nobody is near him as well. And you're playing both ends of the floor. And it's rare when we focus on defense in the NBA. Normally it's in the playoffs. During the regular season, I don't think anybody wants to see defense. They want to see scoring. You're going to win a championship because you can play defense. At some point, you have to play defense. And I think that's the difference with Wemby. I think he's the best player in the game. Now, you can dance around the, as Stan Van Gundy said, well, he's the most impactful. Okay. I think he's the best player in the game. Impactful because, and what does that mean? Are we talking semantics? The most, is he the most valuable to his team? What would OKC with, be without SGA? Probably a playoff team. San Antonio would not be. But it's fun to watch. OKC is still favored to win the series. It's one game. But when you're young and you, I mean, they're not aware of what they're supposed to be aware of. That's the danger of this when you go, damn, we can win this thing. They should be thinking that. Yes, Dylan.
3: So if you had to take one, Jokic or Wemby, are you going Wemby for your team?
0: Well, are we talking 1 year? Or are we talking the next 5 years?
3: Wemby's next five.
0: Oh, no, Wemby. Absolutely. Now, the only thing that I would worry about is injury. He had the blood clot, but I would be worried about injury. If you said I could have SGA or Wemby for the next 5 years, I'm taking Wemby. SGA, wonderful player, played bad last night, but I have something unique. There's nobody that says, well, the next Wemby is coming along. There'll be another SGA, an unbelievable scorer, but it'll be a while before we go, you know, there was a player 15 years ago, Victor Wembanyama, and he reminds me of him. That's not happening anytime soon. Yeah, Paul.
4: And there's just no questions about Wemby's game, but when you're watching last night, the physicality, they get into his lower back. You know, they can't go over the top of him. So Caruso, I think, is 6'5", and he's just got that forearm in his lower back pushing and waiting for help. The physicality was out of hand in that fourth quarter.
0: Yeah, you have to be able to police it. That's going to be the key, is do these officials allow, what do they allow? And we tend to allow a little bit more physicality when it comes to the playoffs. Any other poll questions we're considering for the first hour?
3: We can keep it rolling with the Thunder series, Dan, if you'd like. Yeah. How much trouble are they in after game one? A little, a lot, or none at all?
0: I have to believe a little. I mean, nobody expected on a night when SGA gets his MVP award, that crowd in OKC is unbelievable. They're awesome. And you go in there and you don't have De'Aaron Fox and you end up winning in double overtime. Like, you're making big shots in double overtime, in overtime. And I think that's the impressive part, because you would think a younger team, that atmosphere on the road, but they hung in there, and that's all you can ask for with your team. And plus, as I've said, they tend to get more confident and emboldened. Like, we can beat them. And Wemby loves going against Chet Holmgren. Loves to torture him. Although Holmgren did have a great block shot on him late in the game. But they have a history here. Wemby relishes the opportunity to go against Chet Holmgren. Yes, Todd.
5: I know. I guess it's recency bias, and it was just one game that just happened last night. But I think they're in a lot of trouble. Seeing how that game unfolded, I don't know what major adjustments you can make. We all agree you can't really stop Wemby. So taking game one on the road like that in double overtime, that, you know, the Spurs, we were talking about in recent weeks how maybe they're a year away from getting to this point, and there's no reason to think why the Spurs can't win this series. And so I'm going to think that the Thunder are in a lot of trouble.
0: Okay. Are you taking the Spurs to beat OKC?
5: I wouldn't go pie in the face worthwhile on that one, but I think the Spurs can win it. I know it's just one game, and I think if the Spurs do win, it would take seven games though.
0: Yeah, well, the Spurs can win it. I mean, they're here. They won game one on the road. So, I don't think anybody would be surprised if San Antonio won this series. I'm, there's probably an element of, you know, shock, but, you know, if you watch the game and watch the team, but OKC is going to be ready to go, on Wednesday night. Yeah, Paul.
4: I almost feel bad for Alex Caruso of OKC. 32 points, or 31 points. He just, on defense, the visual of him sitting there with his headband on, a foot shorter, and he would have had one of those all-time great nights of a player who's been a good player and tough player, but that would have been an all-timer for him.
0: Yeah, but Dylan Harper's the guy who, in victory, people are not going to realize how great he was. He had 24, 11, and 7 steals. It's been, the last time a rookie had 7 steals in a playoff game, Maurice Cheeks in 1979. So, it's an impressive performance, but it's going to take more than just Wemby. But that was fun last night. Those were big shots that were hit. And the atmosphere, like, that's what you want. That's where if you're watching a game and you're not rooting for anybody, it's hard to not continue to watch that game. I thought it was so much fun. Yeah, Dylan.
3: This feels like primed for the final series to be a letdown in comparison to this one. Like, I feel like it's going to be hard to live up to this billing.
0: I know, and we did this in March Madness with Michigan and Arizona, and oh my gosh, it's going to be one of the great matchups of all time. Unfortunately, it's in the semifinals, and then it turned out it wasn't a good game at all. I'm not going to go that far because I've covered enough of these where you go, that team doesn't have a chance. And then all of a sudden, they end up winning a game, and then they win another game, and then all of a sudden it's like, okay, now we got a series. Yes, Todd.
5: And we did it with Rams Seahawks. A lot of us felt that should be the Super Bowl.
0: Good point. All right, let's take a break. We'll get phone calls coming up, settle on our poll question. We'll talk some hockey as the Montreal Canadiens were able to survive overtime against Buffalo, and they advanced to face Carolina. Steve Levy, doing studio work for the Mothership last night, will join us as well. Take a break. Back after this. These days, it feels like everybody's on a quest to save a little extra money. 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
2: We'll settle on a poll question. Paulie said, were you rooting for Canada last night? I said, well, I don't know if it's Canada because Montreal is one of the most successful franchises in all the sports. They would be the Yankees of the National Hockey League. So it's kind of strange to say, yeah, I was kind of rooting for Canada. It's been a long time since Canada's won the cup. What was that, 1993 with Montreal? I was rooting for Buffalo because they've had heartbreak. I mean, Montreal has a lot of titles. What do they have, 27? Or I don't know if they have as many as the Yankees do, but they're well decorated here. I was rooting for Buffalo because Buffalo's had a lot of postseason heartbreak. Yes, Dylan.
22: Yeah, the Canadians, I believe, have 24, but it's also the manner in which they've done it. They have, I believe, three different four-peats throughout there. So, they won 55, 56, 57, 58, 65, or 67, 68, 70. Oh, no, that's not a five-peat. And then they, did 75, 76, 77, 78.
2: Wait, they won 70 when, I thought that was when Bobby Orr scored for the Bruins to win that famous goal, that famous picture.
22: 70, 71 season.
2: Canadian. For Montreal.
22: Yes.
2: Okay.
22: The Canadians.
2: Yes, Paulie.
23: So the Buffalo Sabres have been around, what, 50 years, and they've never won a Stanley Cup, right?
2: Yeah.
23: Okay, so then should you root for Canada as the country last night and going forward, or Buffalo as the city last night and going forward?
2: Well, I'm rooting for the city of Buffalo.
23: Right.
2: They've had opportunities, and then going back to Dominic Hasek
23: nice.
2: Against the Mavs, and Brett Hull in the crease. And so they've had heartbreak there. If I'm rooting for Canada, it would be if Calgary or Toronto or Winnipeg.
23: Oh, you need a smaller team.
2: Or Ottawa. Yeah, Montreal, you know, if the Yankees haven't won in 15 years, they're still the Yankees. So I didn't find myself rooting for Canada. Yes, Todd.
24: And we know about the Bills' four straight Super Bowl losses, but just a couple of months ago, they had what was a controversial ending against Denver. So you just had that a few months ago. So I don't know how you not root for the Sabres as a team that hasn't won a cup and what just happened to their football team. And those are the only two teams they have other than the University of Buffalo.
2: Well, I don't know if I would be rooting for Canada, but I was rooting for Buffalo. I mean, I didn't look at this and go, boy, Canada deserves another Stanley Cup. Yeah, it'd be great. Maybe not Montreal is the team you go, boy, been a while since they've won a title. Yes, it has been. Yes, Paul.
23: Dan, I want to preface this with, this could be a really dumb question.
2: Okay.
23: Fans in Buffalo, would they rather have a Sabres title or a Bills title? And is it
2: Bills?
23: How dumb of a question? Or is it close?
2: Well, you did graduate college, so I
23: technically, yeah.
2: Yes, you did.
23: I just curious the fandom.
2: It's not even close. Not even close. So is it dumb? Yeah.
23: I've never been to Buffalo and I'm curious
2: how. You don't have to go to Buffalo to know that the Buffalo Bills and all the heartbreak. America is rooting for the Buffalo Bills. It feels like, you know, like let's get this over and win a Super Bowl so we can go on to another topic. Yes, Dylan.
22: Yeah. I think it's just because the Bills have had zero success in the same department. But if you go to like a crazy hockey town like Boston as well, I would say they would take a Bruins title these days over like another Patriots Super Bowl just because they've had so many recently.
2: Okay. Would they take, you know, I'll ask Steve Levy this. He'll join us later on. Yes, Paul.
23: Same question with the city of Detroit. Lions, obviously futility forever and ever, almost 100 years. What's the hierarchy there of wanting a victory, wanting a title?
2: The Lions.
23: Man, I thought it was a hockey town.
2: They've won. Yeah. Detroit's been, you know, they were really successful for a long time. The Lions, they've never been successful in our lifetime. Yes, Dylan.
22: Our Lions correspondent in the back, Ray, just IM'd me, said Lions, no doubt.
2: Yes. Yeah, it's not even close because you have more fans and it's been passed down generation to generation with all this heartbreak. And the Lions and Bills fans, that's why we were rooting for that Super Bowl, I think, to start the year where you go, man, if it was the Lions and the Bills, how great would that be? Maybe that's my pick this year. Lions versus the Bills, just because I'm rooting for that. All right, we'll get to some phone calls here. Once again, Reggie Miller was on the call. He'll join us later on. Steve Levy in studio for the Mothership last night with the hockey Cavs and the Knicks. Game one coming up tonight. Lucas in Texas leads us off. Good morning, Luke. What's on your mind?
14: Hey, Dan. Good morning.
2: Good morning.
14: You know, that game was just so much fun last night. It was just, you know, back and forth. Like Reggie was saying so many times, it was just body blows, you know. And it's a real contrast between that and the game where the Spurs eliminated the Timberwolves, where obviously, you know, Ant goes over. It feels like a weird concession. It just didn't feel competitive. And so it brings up this question of, and I know this is weird because in sports, we're always about wins. But as a fan, I think there's also this desire to tell a good story, even if your team lost. And so I know it's a weird question, but as a fan of a team, and maybe not in the playoffs or something, but would you want to be part of an all-time great game where your team ended up losing, or would you want to just win a boring game? Does that make any sense?
2: Well, it depends on when you say winning a boring game. If you win a boring title, is that what you're saying?
14: I guess so, but really it just, I mean, maybe these two games with the Spurs being back-to-back games, where which fan base felt better, the Spurs after beating the Timberwolves or the Thunder fans after last night's game? Even though they lost, I get it, there's still a lot of series to be played, but it was competitive. It was the drama of sports from beginning to end. I don't know, it just felt like a game that you're, as a fan, you would be more excited to talk about 10 years down the road.
2: Well, I think you could say I saw Wemby and this was kind of his playoff coming out party, but you also would like to be able to say, yeah, but we won in seven. Now, it's nice to see it, but I don't want to lose a game or a series just to say, boy, I witnessed Wemby doing something we hadn't seen. You know, there's part of him, and it's in the same family with the Spurs. David Robinson had that ability to be both ends of the floor. David wasn't a great offensive player. Now, he scored a lot. There's a difference between being a really good scorer, but he wasn't a skilled offensive player the way Wemby is. And defensively, David was a great player. But Wemby is different because the game is on the perimeter, and you got a guy who can guard inside, but then he can challenge contest on the perimeter. David Robinson, when he was playing, there wasn't this proliferation of three-pointers. He was guarding big guys inside, whether it was, you know, Akeem or Ewing or Shaq. And David was a great two-way player. It's just, I know we love to have that comp, and it's really hard to do that with Wemby because he took a shot last night that reminded me of Steph Curry against OKC, and that was 10 years ago. The infamous Mike Breen, bang, bang, and then all of a sudden we realized Steph Curry is unique. And you saw that with Wemby. I mean, those are Caitlin Clark threes that he's taken at 7'4", 7'5". And the touch is unbelievable. I'm always a rotation guy. I want to see how that ball comes off your hand. He shoots like he's 6'3", not 7'5". Andrew in Washington. Good morning, Andrew. What's on your mind?
15: Good morning, Dan. Danette, thanks for taking my call. Yeah, just about last night's game. That was an awesome game. It created a lot of just, you know, immediate body reactions. I think my son and I almost broke both the chairs that we were sitting in when Wemby hit that three. We are both Laker fans, but that just, you know, if you're a fan of basketball, you enjoyed that back and forth last night. Now, my question to you, Dan, is how do they come up with these odds and the favorites and the underdogs for these series, because I look at this and I was so surprised to see that the Spurs were underdogs last night. I know they're in OKC, but if you look at the season series, which, you know, spans over five games, so that's a good sample size between these two teams. The Spurs were 4-1. They won by an average of 12 points against OKC. Now, again, there's going to be players here and players there out amongst those five games. But OKC only won one game in the regular season against the Spurs by 21 points, and that was it. And so I wondered, how do these odd makers do that? Because I really do think, going into the series, before last night, I was saying the Spurs match up well against them. They've sort of built to beat the Oklahoma City Thunder. And so is it just because they're the Thunder and they're the, you know, defending champs and they've 8-0 in the playoffs so far? Because yeah, I don't see yeah. them really even.
2: No, they're the champs, defending champs. They have home court advantage. So, you know, I got to look at experience when you get into the postseason. This isn't about what happened in the regular season. It's what could happen in the postseason. And you expect OKC, home court, and, you know, Jalen Williams back. They're healthy. And you got a team that's average age is under 23. Yeah, Paulie.
23: You know, going back to the game last night and the reaction, a lot of people this morning are saying this is one of the great NBA playoff games, not finals games of all time. It reminded me of that show you used to do at ESPN. I used to like a lot, NBA's Greatest Games. And you guys would go back to like the Spurs or different games from all time, the Game 6 of the NBA Finals with Magic Johnson. That was a great show, and I'm curious if this game would have made the cut.
2: Well, it depends on what happens, because normally we were just doing the NBA Finals. This wasn't Western Conference Finals. You had something at stake far bigger than just getting to the NBA Finals. It's winning. Brian in California. Hi, Brian. What's on your mind?
16: Good morning, Daniel. Long-time listener, brother. Yeah, watching that game last night, the one thing that hit my mind is, wouldn't it be great if Tim Duncan could maybe mentor this kid? And maybe take him under his wing, you know, and teach him some wisdom of that organization. I mean, it was a very, very, impressive example. This kid's only 22, but, I was going to pick your brain about if you know, like any of the players that played in San Antonio, if they're still, you know, connected, because that would be a good opportunity.
2: Oh, yeah. They're there at games, Brian. Yeah, you can see David Robinson and Tim Duncan. They're there at the games in San Antonio. And you would never know if Tim Duncan was mentoring him, because Tim would never mention it to anybody. The fact that Jamal Crawford, one of the great handles in the history of the NBA, said that Wemby sought him out to help improve his dribbling. And Jamal Crawford went to San Antonio to work out with Wemby. But I have to believe that David and Tim, it's a family. Like, you want to talk about, you know, the Miami Heat talk about, the, you know, the Miami Heat culture. The Spurs are truly, truly a family there. And that's why you have those players who remain there. When they retire, they stay there. And I would say that David and Timmy are probably there helping him. And he's got wisdom at 22. I mean, when you think about when you were 22 or one of your children's 22, he's there in front of everybody doing this. He's been a pro for a while, and he's not afraid of the moment. And that's what I love. Red in Georgia. Hi, Red. Welcome back.
17: Hey, thanks for taking the call, Dan. I would like to, hey, man, this NBA with the Spurs and the Thunder, man, this is something special here. Because you see Wemby playing, and this guy is a true competitor. And if we get 5 years of this, Dan, five more years of this, man, what a draw we got. And if these guards could learn how to get Wemby the ball in the post, the low post, they would be so dominant. And Dan, I got a thing for you, man. Get John Legend to compose a soft ballad for you so you could talk over to your daughter at her wedding. Just a soft ballad, Dan. Just let it be soft, a ballad with a piano, and you just talking over the top of it, Dan. That's going to be the greatest present that you can give her, Dan. Thanks for taking the call, Dan.
2: Thank you, Red. Thank you. Here's the scary part. Wemby's nowhere near his prime. And I know, I hear from you, you know, that I gush all over Wemby. It's just when when I tell you that I got to see every great player in person, the only player I never saw in person was Bill Russell. So I have a pretty good Rolodex of looking at somebody when you start to see something unique, when they become more than just a curiosity or a unicorn. You know, Kristaps Porzingis was supposed to be this. Like, oh my God, he's 7'4" and he could shoot outside. Well, for a variety of reasons, he never became that, but he was known as the unicorn. No, this is something where I think you'll remember 10 years down the road that you're seeing him do some things nobody in the history of the sport has ever done. It's like Steph Curry. You saw him 10 years ago against OKC taking a shot that nobody takes. And you remember that. And maybe this is a moment, and maybe San Antonio loses the next four. But you did see the embryonic stages of something that is transformational. He's the best player in the NBA. Shai Gilgeous deserved the MVP. Give it to him. But as I said, you can give it to him. But the next 5 years, they might belong to Wemby. Because now you're kind of looking to, you know, see San Antonio games. Before, they weren't good enough, even though he was still a curiosity. Now they're a good team, good organization, and he's only 22 years of age. So SGA, this might be who he is, which is a Hall of Famer, high end, averaging 34 points a game, maybe. Wemby's going to be doing things at both ends of the floor that we've never seen inside one player. We'll take a break. Play of the day next. Big shout out to Panini America. 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
2: Staline, longe la ligne bleue, disque perdu, et Carrier s'empare de la rondelle libre. 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
3: That's courtesy of TVA Sports. The Canadians with Alex Newhook. He scores the game winner. Just the second player in NHL history with multiple Game 7 winning goals in the same postseason. Les habitants. Bonjour. Comment vas-tu? Très bien, merci à toi. Je vais très bien. 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Marvin is back. Apparently, word got to him that Dylan was doing a great job, and Marvin wanted to make sure that he didn't get Wally pipped here. So we're glad to have you back, Marvin.
4: Oh, thank you so much, DP. Happy to be back.
3: Okay. Not sure why you left, but I'm glad that you're back. Everything good?
4: I'm going to save that for the confessional.
3: Oh, okay. There was a moment that you had over the weekend that you had to clean up?
4: I did.
3: Are we allowed to talk about this?
4: You know what? I'm gonna use Paulie's words. I'm gonna save it.
3: Okay. No, but I mean, are you okay to talk about this in the confessional here?
4: Oh yeah, for sure. They can't hold me.
3: Okay. Okay. Okay. But it was an incident with the police.
5: Oh no.
4: It was.
3: Okay. All right. But you're able to talk about the no, you know, repercussions here. I just want to make sure that we don't start maybe talking out of school.
4: No, absolutely not. I told you, DP, okay. They can't hold me.
5: They cannot hold me.
4: I mean, they can't hold me.
6: Have you spoken to your attorney about this, Mark?
4: No.
3: Okay. Let's see. Yes, Paul, you have a question for me.
5: Okay. I got a question about Wemby because you said something last segment. Like, I didn't grow up on Lou Alcindor, and I didn't see early Kareem. I didn't see Jim Brown. I didn't see Wilt Chamberlain. And that's what this time reminds me of. We're in the time of Ohtani and Wemby, the freakish athletes of our time. When you first saw Lou Alcindor playing at UCLA, did it feel like you're watching a different person? And was he treated differently on the court?
3: Well, nobody rooted for the big guy. But he's the best. I think he's the greatest player of all time. If I put high school, college, pros in there, I think he's underrated. But what you saw when he was at UCLA and when he was with Milwaukee, he was challenging you on the defensive end. Maybe not as much when he got to the Lakers with Showtime. But with Milwaukee, he was going after you on defense as well. And you had never seen a big man with that kind of touch. You know, Wilt was just a powerful guy when he would get his, you know, 50 points. Kareem had grace, style, athleticism in a different way than we'd ever seen before. And he came up with the most unstoppable shot in the history of the NBA. Wemby's just different, but he's being developed differently. Kareem had the talent to be able to do this. I think if Kareem was playing today and he was 22 years of age and brought up in a system that wants you to concentrate on ball handling, being able to shoot, you know, from three-point range, play both ends of the floor. And Kareem had that athleticism to be able to do that. But, I mean, sometimes you have to remind yourself, Wemby's just learning to play in the NBA. And when I saw him his rookie year, I thought, it's malpractice. The Spurs don't have a great point guard to put him in a position where he's going to dominate you. Now they do. And now you're seeing something that's truly unique. Yes, Todd.
7: For those who choose not to root for the big guy over the years, whether it be now or back then, is that because they just, that's so easy? Anybody can do that? If I was that height, I could just drop the ball in the basket. Is that the primary reason that someone wouldn't root for a big man?
3: I don't know. Do you root for a big man?
7: Depends who it is. I loved watching Shaq. I'm enjoying watching Wemby, and I just don't understand what the thought process would be other than, oh, it's like Nerf basketball. If you're that tall, you should be scoring 40, 50 points. You don't even have to jump. You just drop the ball in the basket. Big deal.
3: Well, I think we always look at the big guy should be doing more. He should be scoring more, winning more, blocking shots more. We don't say that about the little guy, but they do. We do that about the big guy. Chris in Syracuse. Hi, Chris. What's on your mind today?
8: Hey, thanks, Dan. Hey, I got a comment on last night's game and a lot of talk about your upcoming speech at your daughter's wedding. Hey, I just want to throw out the best speech I ever heard at a wedding. I was in my 20s in Jersey. I was a guest. I really didn't know anybody. It was at a fire bar, a wedding that guys would love. Just kegs of beer, cold cuts, picnic tables, a DJ. And the brother of the groom was the older brother, and he didn't have him his best man. He had his buddy, so he wanted to let his brother talk before the wedding. So before the best man speech, his brother, whose name was Tater because of softball, he went droned on and on for like 9-10 minutes. So finally that's done. Everyone's hammered, and now we're thinking, oh, now we got to go through another speech. And the best man walks up with a beer in his hand, grabs a microphone, looks out, and just says, ditto on what Tater said. And the whole place erupted. It was lit, and they were chanting, MVP, MVP. And speaking of MVPs, SGA running away with the MVP just added fuel to Wemby's fire. I mean, good luck, SGA, scoring in the paint. I mean, Wemby seems on a mission. And if the finals ended up Spurs and Knicks, I'd love to see if Jalen Brunson would have his way in the paint with that little, with his footwork and that little teardrop shot, which seems to be he can make it will. When Wemby's the rim protector, we'll see.
3: Let's not get ahead of ourselves. This is just one game. The Knicks are playing tonight. There's so many times when I was covering a finals, Western Conference, Eastern Conference, NBA finals, and a team would take game one. You know, the 76ers took game one from Shaq and Kobe, and we're like, oh, my gosh. And then all of a sudden the Lakers go, that's enough. We kind of like it because we want it to be a series. It's like you want it to be competitive. And then all of a

0: They could. But I do like that San Antonio getting one, getting that one, and now you got this game coming up on Wednesday. I'm just curious what happens. You know, what kind of adjustments do you make? I always love that. And De'Aaron Fox should be back for the San Antonio Spurs. But if you feel like successful road trip, yes, taking that first one, because now all of a sudden the crowd, and they were fired up last night. And you take them into double overtime. And I think that's where you think the experience is going to play a larger role. And the Spurs didn't act like they hadn't been there before. 1 hour in the books, two more to go. Update the poll results, a new poll question coming up next hour. Reggie Miller was on the call. Reg will join us in the final hour. Steve Levy doing studio work for the mothership for last night's Sabres-Canadiens contest. 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
7: Baseball, JT Ginn not only loses a no-hitter in the ninth, but the game as well after the Angels walk it off, beat the A's 2-1 in Anaheim. 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I'm Ron.
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1: Hour two on this Tuesday, fully assembled. Marvin and Paulie in the front row, back row, the Minister of Humor, Fritzy. Also, Dylan's back there, backroom guys, and yours truly. More phone calls coming up next hour. We'll have Reggie Miller. He was on the call last night. San Antonio, surprising OKC. And Steve Levy will look back on what happened with Montreal, Buffalo, a little bit of hockey talk in about an hour from now. We say good morning if you're watching on Peacock. Thank you for downloading the app and our radio affiliates around the country as well. Stat of the day is always brought to you by Panini America, the official trading cards of the Dan Patrick Show. We spent a lot of the first hour talking basketball, but there was some football news yesterday that I found actually funny. I did laugh. Jacoby Brissett is holding out for the Arizona Cardinals.
2: And I go, come on now. Is that the Onion?
1: It's odd that Brissett went 1-11 as a starter last season. They drafted Carson Beck. Brissett is 33 years of age, but he's holding out with the Arizona Cardinals. I don't think it's going to be a good year for Arizona. I don't think I'm going out on a limb and saying that, but when Jacoby Brissett says, I need a better contract before I show up here. Now, I do think Carson Beck will get some run this year, and maybe he is a starter in the NFL. I didn't feel that way when I watched him at Georgia and Miami. I thought he had moments. I thought he kind of looked like a quarterback who's going to play a quarterback in a movie. You know, tattoos, sports car, dating, pretty girl on the basketball team. Yeah, Paulie.
2: I got Jacoby Brissett. He has one more year left on his deal, two-year deal. He's owed about $7 million next year, which is, that's backup money in the NFL. To be fair to him, that's pure backup money.
1: But he is a backup quarterback. It's just he has to start because they don't have any other options there. But can't Gardner Minshew play?
2: Yeah, he's on the roster.
1: Yeah. But Jacoby Brissett. Yes, Todd.
3: Can you hold out for more ability? It doesn't really work that way. You could sit around and wait and say you're not going to play, but you don't all of a sudden get better.
1: Yeah, and the team's not very good, but all of a sudden you're going, I'm going to hold out here. Yes, Marv.
4: If the Cardinals have the number one pick in next year's draft, Arch is definitely pulling to Eli. There's no way he's going to the Cardinals.
1: Okay. Would he go to the Jets? Would he pull an Eli with the Jets? Would it be just Arizona that he would, now you'd have Jeremiah Love. You're playing indoors half your games, although you're in the toughest division in the NFL. But yeah, I don't know if Arch is going to pull an Eli with Arizona because he also realizes maybe he won't start because Jacoby Brissett is going to be there and he's not going to beat out Jacoby Brissett. Holding out, like, wow. I got to give him credit, though. I mean, you know, you got to take a stance, and you're like, hey, I went 1-11 with this team. Anybody else would have gone 0-12. I went 1-11. Yes, Paulie.
2: It's probably his last contract. He's 33 years old. He's been on six teams. He's 20-45 as a starter. His stats aren't bad, but win-loss, not great.
1: Okay, would you know the difference between Jacoby Brissett and Teddy Bridgewater? If you saw them on the field,
5: the gloves.
1: Would you be able to, oh, okay. That's a good call. But other than that, Jacoby Brissett and Teddy Bridgewater feel similar? Yes, Marvin.
4: I think we may have to take Teddy Bridgewater out of this and replace him with Tyrod Taylor.
1: Okay. Tyrod Taylor. All right. I'm good with that. Yes, Dylan.
5: Who would you rather have, Tyrod Taylor or Jacoby Brissett?
2: That old question.
1: Well, Jacoby Brissett, of course.
5: Yeah, he's holding out. Is there any other team where Jacoby Brissett could pull this move other than the Cardinals? I feel like he's just like, I have the leverage here for some reason.
1: I don't think so, but I just found it funny when you're thinking of holdouts and you're like, Jacoby Brissett is holding out. And I was like, for what? And then Paulie goes, well, he's only making $7 million, and if he's going to be a starter for this year, you know, this is combat pay. Maybe that's what he's asking for. How about you give me $15 million because I'm going to go out there maybe the last year? Yes, Paul.
2: Gardner Minshew, who is the backup, is making $6 million.
1: Okay.
2: So they got a lot of backup money and backups. But if if you look at the Arizona Cardinals depth chart, and you took off the word Cardinals, Jeremiah Love, Marvin Harrison Jr., Trey McBride, that's a team you'd love to be part of if they had a defense and an offensive line. Trying to start positive.
1: The things that decide if you're good or not, like offensive and defensive line. Yes, Dylan?
5: Why don't they bring in our guy Joe Flacco? We were talking about him yesterday. He's trying to get away from the six kids. Arizona's a little bit further than Ohio.
1: Is Joe Flacco on a roster?
5: I believe he's still in the Bengals.
1: Oh, okay.
5: But he won't be starting there.
1: Oh, you mean trade for Joe Flacco so he can start for Arizona?
5: Yeah. He's not holding out. Joe wouldn't do that.
1: No, he would not. But he's probably making decent money with the Bengals. Yes, Todd?
3: And if you're just about to retire, and at some point Flacco will have to stop playing, you're already in Arizona. It's a lovely place. Scottsdale, paradise.
5: Like Dan said, playing indoors.
1: Yeah. Paradise Valley. Is that what you said, Todd?
3: Yeah, Paradise Valley, Scottsdale. North Scottsdale in particular. It's beautiful.
5: You can take a trip to Sedona.
1: Sedona's always pretty.
2: Careful. Separate rooms.
1: All righty. What's poll question for hour two?
5: You want a little recap of the previous hour, Dan?
1: Or? Yeah, sure. Why not?
5: All right. Well, is Victor Wembanyama actually underrated? 46.8% say properly rated, and 46% say yes somehow.
1: Okay.
5: And then we've got the more dominant franchise, Canadiens or Yankees, talking historically, 79% say the Yankees.
1: Okay. Yeah, that's why it was hard for me to go, I'm rooting for Canada last night. I was rooting for Buffalo. I mean, Canada's won. Montreal has won. Buffalo hasn't. So I was rooting for them. We'll talk to Levy. He'll join us coming up in an hour from now. But it was a great night. This was just fun. And watching the basketball, obviously I was pumped up. But you give me a game 7 in hockey, I don't care who's playing. And going into overtime, it was a lot of fun. All right, some phone calls in here. Let's see. How about Jim in Michigan? Hi, Jim. What's on your mind?
6: Good morning to you and the Danettes. I had a thought for you regarding your upcoming daughter's wedding. I was in sales for 45 years, and I dreaded public speaking as far as standing at a rostrum and talking. But I always thought interacting with the crowd, in my case with my clients, get some conversation going. I'm just envisioning you picking out 3, 4, 5 people in the audience that have some insight into your daughter, either comedic or sentimental, where you could engage in a little bit of give-and-take conversation. It takes your mind off of what your physical act of doing public speaking, and it gets you a little more relaxed so you're not thinking about it as much. It might be an angle that you could use to put your mind at ease and make you a little more comfortable in that situation.
1: Well, thank you, Jim. Thank you for the suggestion. All of this taken under advisement of how I can handle this in mid-August. Yes, Tom?
3: But you have to prearrange who you're going to call out so you don't put them on the spot, and then they don't have anything or they say something embarrassing. That would have to be kind of not scripted, but you'd have to practice that a little bit and let them know you're going to be coming to them.
1: Might do that to you every day.
3: Yeah, fair enough.
1: Yeah.
3: And I usually don't have anything to offer that's anything strong.
1: Thank you, Todd. Zach just in Knoxville. Now. Yeah, just like now. Hi, Zach.
7: Hey, DP. Thanks for taking my call. I want to get your opinion about the Wimby and it should be Chet Holmgren matchup because it's documented how much Wimby doesn't like Chet. And if I'm OKC, do you sacrifice what Chet can bring on the offensive end and just strictly put him on Wimby, or do you keep throwing different bodies at him?
1: Well, I like the Caruso aspect. Nobody's going to be taller than Wemby. And look, Chet had a block shot last night, but I think Wemby would love to have Chet Holmgren on him. He relishes that matchup. I think you got to do something a little different. I think you got to be a little quicker with Wemby. And Caruso's a great defender, not your typical defender for somebody who's 7'4", but it's like Draymond Green. Draymond Green did well against Wemby. But it's because he became sort of that Dennis Rodman to Karl Malone nuisance of just getting tangled up with him, constantly bodying him. But if you get him, you know, in certain spots, then you're at his mercy. But I don't know if they want to have Chet Holmgren guarding him and then risk getting him in foul trouble. You know, Chet is a guy, there's a lot of great defenders who were help defenders. Ben Wallace was a great help defender. I didn't think he was a great on ball, but he was great at helping somebody gets beat and Ben will come over and clean up the mess. There are a lot. Bill Russell was that way. Now he was good on ball. He was great off ball because he would somehow police the paint and clean up any messes on the perimeter. Lou in Indiana. Hi, Lou. What's on your mind today?
8: Yeah, Dan. I've been thinking about it ever since last week. You were talking about your speech at your daughter's wedding. I don't remember what year it was or the tournament, but Webb Simpson won a golf tournament and was being awarded the trophy afterwards. And a guy named the Birdman, he looked a lot like Kelsey Grammer. I know he wasn't, but he came out and started sounding like a peacock, and they tackled him. That would take care of any negative emotion or sad emotion for you. Maybe have the Danettes come out and tackle him like that guy was tackled.
1: Okay. Well, the problem is I'd have to invite the Danettes to the wedding, yep. And yeah, that's okay. I don't need somebody to be tackled, so it'll take my mind off giving this speech. Yes, Paul?
2: You do need someone at every wedding, and this is for every wedding. That's kind of your enforcer, your wolf, in case someone's out of hand, someone's had an ugly moment, someone's hijacking the wedding. You have to have someone on the payroll to enforce it. Take them out.
1: All right. Well, I think it'll be a user-friendly audience there, and maybe somebody adds some levity by shouting out something to break the tension here. I got a lot of time to get ready for this. The greatest speech in the history of speeches. Yes, Dylan.
5: Do you wish the wedding was sooner?
1: Yes.
5: Just to get in there, get it done, and not have... Yeah. You've got a lot of time to think about it.
1: Yes, I do. And that's not good. But I practice my speech every day. Every single day. Matt in North Carolina. Hi, Matt. What's on your mind today?
9: Hey, Dan. Fourth time, long time. I am heading to Paris and then Normandy next week, and I wanted to see if you had any tips on restaurants for staying in Cannes and then up on 3 days in Paris. I was wondering your thoughts recently.
1: You can't go wrong. I don't have names of restaurants, but I found that it's hard to find a bad meal. But you're going to be in great places there. And even Normandy, I wasn't caught up in the food I was going to have at Normandy. Just make sure if you're going to Normandy, have a tour guide. Because then they're going to take you to a place. Because any place you go, I want to go where the locals go. And I found this out when I went to Florence. Because we thought, is there something off the beaten path, you know, that's out of the, you know, main area in Florence? And then all of a sudden, we walked into a place somebody recommended. And everybody looked and was like, what are you guys doing here? As if we found them. And everybody was speaking Italian. You know, nobody's speaking English, and we go in there and we have this unbelievable meal. But it looked like they were bummed. Like, oh damn, the Americans found us. But have fun, Matt. Billy in Illinois. Hey, Billy.
10: Hey, Dan. Thank you for taking my call. First time, a long time. So I am a 5'9", strong 160. Thank you very much. Wanted to call and comment about last night's Spurs-Thunder game. I don't know if enough credit is being given to Mitch Johnson for the coaching job that he's doing, given A, this is his first year, and he has what we assume is a generational talent, and B, he's stepping into Popovich's shoes, and I think he's doing a great job.
1: Yeah, you're right. I think people still think Greg Popovich is coaching in San Antonio. And it's great that there's some video of Popovich being around the team a couple of times this year because he hasn't been in good health, but having been around that team because they were playing for championships, you realize it's just different there. Everybody talks about a culture, like the Patriots way, Heat culture. This was a franchise that I truly felt that it was a family. And you got great GM. Pop had been there forever. The great players still stay in the area. You can see Tim, you can see David, So, I mean, you just get that feeling there and that community as well of just how important that basketball team is to them. How about we take a break? Settle on our poll question for hour two. 877-3DP show. Operator sitting by. Tyler will take your phone calls. We're back after this. Dan Patrick Show. 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
19: Pothole repairs here on 6 on the westbound side approaching I-70 is blocking the left lane, causing some backups. I-25 clogged up southbound between Santa Fe and Hamden. I-225 is really jammed up southbound between Islip and Yosemite. 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I'm Mike Spataro with traffic on Altitude Sports Radio 950.
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0: JT Ginn took a no-hitter into the ninth inning, then allowed a leadoff single, followed by a walk, and then a two-run homer as the A's fell the Angels 2-1. He's the first pitcher to allow no runs or hits through eight innings and still take the loss since the Dodgers' Rich Hill in 2017. Stat of the day, brought to you by Panini America, the official trading cards of the Dan Patrick Show. Ginn had 10 strikeouts. It's been 621 days since the last no-hitter in baseball. This is the longest gap. There was an 841-day span between no-hitters, Randy Johnson in 04 and Anibal Sanchez in 06. So I guess we're, well, you're trying to get a pitcher to go 7, 8, and then if he gets 7 or 8, then do you have him go 9 innings? And Ginn gets roughed up there, ends up losing the no-hitter. Baseball scoring last night, the Mets had a 10-run inning. They scored 16 runs. The Rays, 16 runs. Marlins, 12. Diamondbacks, 12. The Brewers, 9. And the Guardians, 8. Also looking at the American League, the Rays, Guardians, and A's are all in first place. The Braves, Cubs, Padres in the National League. And if you're curious about World Series odds, the Dodgers are still the big favorites. Then it's the Yankees, then the Braves, the Mariners, Cubs, Phillies, Rays, and the Brewers. Garrett in Charlotte. Hi, Garrett. What's on your mind today?
1: Hey, Dan. This is a first time, long time. 6'4", dad bod, 220. Anyways, love you guys, love your work. I have a stat of the day about Jacoby Brissett.
0: Hmm, okay.
1: While I agree this holdout talk's silly, and he is a career backup, he had a respectable, this is the lead-in. He had a respectable year last year, 3,300 yards, 23 touchdowns, 8 interceptions. Here's the stat of the day. He is the NFL career all-time leader at lowest interception percentage at 1.4.
2: Stat of the day, stat of the day, here comes that stat of the day.
0: Stop. He needs a raise. That they went 1-11 and it's Arizona and he's holding out for more money. Yes, Paul?
3: To be eligible for the all-time list, you have to have a certain number of throws or starts. And Jacoby Brissett has that now. He is tied with Aaron Rodgers all-time. The lowest interception rate.
0: Okay. Who would you rather have, Aaron Rodgers, Jacoby Brissett?
3: That old question. Who do you think's third? An active player.
0: Third lowest interception rate.
3: He's active.
0: Russell Wilson is not active. Right?
3: Russell is still considered active because he has not announced his retirement. Russell is ninth all time.
0: Okay. All right. Who is third active player?
3: Yeah, he's very good, and he is. Some will say his team is underachieved with him.
4: Joe Burrow,
3: Justin Herbert, 1.7% for his career.
0: Ooh, okay, all right. David in L.A. Hi, David. What's on your mind?
5: Good morning, gentlemen. And you brought up a subject yesterday that just rankles me to no end. As somewhat of an avid bird watcher, I've been crying foul for years against the piping bird song on Major's broadcast. See what I did there, Fritzy? Yeah. What I find is they often will get the species right for a geographic area, but not to the cringeworthy degree that they're depicted. So, for example, like at the Masters, you'll hear loops of northern cardinal, white-throated sparrow, American robin, because they have very melodious songs, but you would never hear them singing to that degree in those manicured habitats. And Dan, as a man who's played on multiple courses, don't you find it strange you never hear blackbirds, crows, geese, all those lawn-loving birds that every golfer knows lurk on every fairway?
0: David, can you sense when these are fake bird sounds on a golf broadcast? Oh,
5: absolutely, yes. They're just overdone. They're too cloying. I think that if they dial back a little, the birds are correct, generally for those geographic areas, but they're, you can tell they're loops.
0: And it felt like that at Quail Hollow. It felt like the same bird was following the leaders around the golf course and really at a remarkably high pitch.
5: I agree. They tend to favor white-throated sparrows. I hear that a lot. And cardinals.
0: All right. Well, thank you, David. Maybe CBS or NBC should hire him just so he can be their bird expert of what bird sounds you pipe in. Why do we need to do that? Yes, Todd.
6: Well, I was just going to ask you, what does that say about a sport? And it's not just golf, so I'm not picking on golf, that you have to pipe in fake noise. What does that say?
0: Well, we did that in the NFL.
6: Why is that needed? What is it about the sport that's not inherently entertaining enough that we've got to have all these sound effects?
0: Well, I understand if you're going to pipe in sound, and let's say it's in Atlanta or it's in Indianapolis and it's indoor and you want to create more of a home crowd advantage there. There's no advantage to piping in this bird. And it was one bird. And damn, was he busy. He sang for like 5 hours. Yes, Dylan.
7: So this, I found an article from 2019, cause there was that kind of conspiracy about them doing this at the Masters as well. And, from the Cornell Lab of Ornithology, John Fitzpatrick first noticed this happening in 2000, because the PGA Championship was in Kentucky. And like the caller just said, he was hearing birds like white-throated sparrows that don't exist in Kentucky in the summertime. Dun, dun, dun.
0: But I don't know why you do this. Is it to create that much more ambiance? And if you're tuning into golf, I want to hear the sounds of the actual golf ball, golf club, not a silver-throated red sparrow or something. Yes, Paul?
3: I completely disagree. I love the fake bird sounds. When you go out to a golf course or a park, there's a natural sounds of nature around you, and I don't think they can mic them up naturally during a golf event because from hole to hole, there's different birds, there's fewer birds, and they want consistency in the broadcast, and they pump in bird sounds for consistency.
0: But it's not real. Wait,
3: it's real to me, damn it.
0: Okay. But what's it say about you if you're manufacturing an environment, the ambiance there for an event? I don't know. It seems wrong. But I'm just a purist when it comes to bird sounds. Yes, Dylan.
7: Well, when the Truist Championship at Quail Hollow, which you were talking about, you texted us and said, are you guys hearing these bird sounds? And I hadn't really noticed it that much up until that point. And then after that text, it was all I could hear. And I knew where I think I started hearing when they would like re-loop around. I was like, this is too repetitive.
0: Yeah, I didn't want anything bad to happen to the bird, but I did want the bird to be quiet for a little while. Yes, Paul.
3: And it's Quail Hollow. Generally, female quails are quiet. Male quails are quite loud and they produce a shrill sound. You don't want that on TV.
0: Well, but at least it's natural to the habitat there.
3: You're a purist?
0: Yes. Yes.
7: It's funny that Augusta the Masters may or may not have been piping in bird sounds because don't they get rid of all the animals on the property at Augusta?
3: Tough accusation.
0: I don't know. I don't want to get involved in that crossfire with Augusta.
7: Allegedly.
0: Allegedly. I haven't played Augusta in 30 years, so I want to make sure that I'm still in good standing with the folks there. Yes, Tom?
6: We're used to it, but when you're attending a live sporting event, I guess it would sound really weird now to take it out, but when you hear and all the different sounds in it, is that necessary? That didn't always exist, I'm sure, back in the old days. At some point, someone felt the need that we need an organ and we got to constantly have dun. Why is there that?
0: Yeah, but I know that that's not real, okay? But you're right. You know, growing up going to a sporting event, I didn't need to be told to get up or cheer or applaud, any of that stuff. Now it feels like, hey, we got to get this crowd going a little bit. Yes, Marvin.
8: So you don't like it on the Jumbotron at football stadiums when a player's like, come on, everybody, it's third down. Get up.
0: Get up.
3: The soundometer.
8: Yeah. Oh, yes.
0: Oh, yeah.
8: Make
0: some
8: noise. It's third down. Yeah. Get up. I think they're up.
0: Dan in Ohio. Hi, Dan. What's on your mind?
9: Hey, guys. Thanks for taking my call. First time, long time. 511-149. I want to talk about Game 7 last night. My favorite team, the Buffalo Sabres, after 14 long years of not making the playoffs, have brought passion back, and it's wonderful to watch hockey in May, and I got to watch my favorite team do it last night. They lost. I don't know if it's heartbreaking, but it's proud, and it's just sad that I can't watch them till October again. That's what I want to comment on, and it's refreshing. I think you guys should talk about hockey a little more often. Take care, guys.
0: All right. Thank you, Dan. We'll have Steve Levy on top of the hour. Talk a little hockey. I saw where there's a lobster wars in Connecticut. Lobster wars. Lobster roll wars. I didn't know this was existing, but apparently you've got, it's called Lobzilla, a 2-foot-long lobster roll that contains 2 pounds of meat that will set you back $180. But then it's supposed to be the largest lobster roll. But according to the Hartford Courant, there is another place in North Branford, Connecticut. It's a 3-pound lobster roll dubbed the King's Claw for $230, and it's the biggest one you can get in New England. Now, there's a Kong version that apparently another restaurant is trying to take the title. It goes for $319. I don't know. Does the Guinness Book of World Records have the largest lobster roll? Do you know if that's true, Dylan?
7: I don't believe it exists yet, but I think that's what these titans are gunning for, because they've been just one-upping each other over the past few months.
0: Dang, who knew? I'm not a lobster roll guy.
7: No?
0: But, no, not at all.
7: Really?
0: Put mayo on it.
7: What about the hot buttered one?
0: It's okay. Yeah, it's all right.
7: That's,
0: yeah, Paulie.
3: Dan, I've got an article here about the history of the lobster roll, and it's one of the past generation, the prices have gone up dramatically, especially in the Northeast. It's like a tourist attraction type food. Back 130 years ago, lobster was like peasant food, where people would grab it, eat it on the, you know, side of boats and shipping areas. And then they started shipping it around the country, and it's hard to get in some areas. And about 1970s, it became something you aspired to get at a restaurant. So I had a research.
0: I saw this from Thomas Boswell, great writer for the Washington Post. He says there are no birds, squirrels, insects, or any living creature indigenous to planet Earth at the Masters, nowhere on the property. The birds you sometimes hear on the Masters broadcast, the source remains undiscovered, but they still want to provide. The Masters doesn't need birds. It's the Masters. It's gorgeous. But piping those in, and nobody knows exactly where these birds are coming from. Do they just come to the Masters? Like, do they pay for the Masters to get these birds there, and then once the Masters is over, they send them on their merry way? Yes, Todd?
6: If the technology exists to pipe things in, so why can't they pipe out the obnoxious gallery just as fast as they pipe in birds, take down the volume of the idiots that have to yell something?
0: Well, maybe you just don't put the microphones on the tee box there. But, you know, people still yell, get in the hole, up by the hole. Yeah, Paulie.
3: Yeah, this Thomas Boswell piece from Golf Digest and Washington Post, I think it's a little tongue-in-cheek, but he says it's somewhat devoid of animals that you'd think you'd see more.
0: Well, I didn't look for any animals when I played Augusta, but I didn't see any. And I don't know about the birds. I don't remember. I guess I should have taken in the sights and sounds when I played the Masters.
3: You're too busy piping it, though.
0: But I was locked in. I mean, I was locked in. And it was 2 days where I was in a zone. You know, I wasn't letting anybody bother me. Drew in Columbus. Hi, Drew. What's on your mind today?
10: 5'11", hard 195. I'm a massive Cavaliers fan, and I watch almost every game. And once you see this, you can't unsee it. I'm watching a game a couple years ago. There's a dead ball foul, whistle blows, everyone stops playing. But I keep hearing the squeaking of sneakers. No one's moving on the court, and there's squeaks. And once I saw it, I was unable to unsee it and unhear it forever. I don't know if it's just my regional sports network or if they do it nationally, but it's not just golf. They pipe in the squeaking of sneakers in NBA games.
0: I remember growing up where you'd watch the Celtics and the 76ers. It felt like every weekend that would always be your game of the week. But the crowds were kind of quiet during the regular season, and you would hear the squeaking of those shoes. And I thought, why don't my shoes squeak like that? Like it always gave me the false belief of these guys must be really fast or hustling. Whenever you hear that squeak, squeak, squeak, squeak, man, you're playing some defense there. Yes, Paul.
3: I've got some clips of the playoffs. Remember the bubble during COVID? So there's no crowd there.
0: Oh,
3: the squeaks are out of hand because you could hear the squeaks and they're mic'd up. So they had to pump in like background fill music to even out the broadcast audio.
0: Yeah. Yes, Todd.
6: Do network producers and directors, for the most part, at least admit that they do that on some level, or are they in total denial where they would let people into the truck where you can see them possibly hitting little sound effects and things like that?
0: Well, they don't do interviews. So
6: I would just
0: know.
6: Love to know that, are they doubling down? I don't know what you're talking about. Those are genuine sounds that come from the atmosphere.
0: Well, how much can you, should you manufacture? Like, you want to give the best broadcast that you can give, but at what point do you say, you know what, maybe we're going above and beyond the call of duty here? Would we be okay without squeaks? Would we be okay without bird sounds? I think so. But if you're a producer, executive producer, director, then maybe you're like, you know what, let's get a couple of birds in there. It was just watching the golf event on that Sunday, and I kept hearing that same bird. And I'm thinking, at some point, you have to realize that is obnoxious. I mean, you know, the guy yelling out Baba Booey is obnoxious, but this you can control. That's what was kind of surprising with it. I don't know if he solved a damn thing here. We talked about lobster rolls, piping in sound, birds, and squeaking tennis shoes. 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
16: Got some pothole repairs happening here on 6 westbound approaching I-70. That has the left lane closed down, slowing things down to the Mills with about a 5-minute delay. Couple of minor issues here off highway issues, a crash at 58th and Washington, another one at Kipling and 38th causing problems at both those intersections. 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
0: Talk some hockey top of the hour with Steve Levy from the Mothership and Reggie Miller. He was on the call in OKC last night with the San Antonio Spurs. Kenny in L.A. Hi, Kenny. What's on your mind today?
17: Hey, Dan. Thanks for having me. So last night,
8: at the end of the game, right as the buzzer sounds, I think Tirico gives the stat line for Wemby. And by the way, your comments at the top of your show were spot on today. I really agree with everything you said. I appreciated them. Anyway, after Tirico does that, Reggie joins in and he says, wow, those numbers, those are almost like Bill Russell type numbers. And then he says, oh, Wilt Chamberlain. And I'm thinking, Bill Russell never even had 41 in one game. His career high, 37. So I'm looking for a Melissa Etheridge stat of the day. There you go.
0: All right. You got one, Marvin?

0: 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Sit back and enjoy. No, Wemby is not Bill Russell-like. He is Bill Russell-like on the defensive end, but Bill Russell was limited offensively. Wemby has a chance to get 50 or 60 points in a game. I just saw this with Jackson Smith and Jigba, the NFL's reigning offensive player of the year. He posted a video to his Instagram account that shows the trophy was mislabeled. The video posted yesterday is an Instagram story. It shows the Seattle Seahawks star holding a trophy which says 2025 Defensive Player of the Year.
1: Oh, no.
0: How do you do that? That's embarrassing, obviously. You're the NFL. You're buttoned up. Imagine somebody's job is to do all of the different trophies, plaques, and make sure that you have the right information, right spelling. I would think Jackson Smith and Jigba, that'd be the hard part, getting his name spelled correctly. Not, wait, is he offensive or defensive player of the year? I don't know. Yeah, Paul.
1: I'm looking at his video now, and there's actually a second mistake. It's player of the year, and there's no space between the and year. So, like, almost like a typo. So they went two for two.
0: Oh, my God.
1: Ugh.
0: This is the NFL. I mean, what do you... Yes, Todd.
2: Does that somehow make it more valuable? Like, you know, when a card, a baseball card has a mistake, it's like, wow, it was actually better that they screwed this up. It's a one of one.
0: Yeah, well, it's like that, that Banksy artwork that, it actually was fed through a paper shredder. And, like the people who were bidding on this at Sotheby's, I think, all of a sudden it starts to go through a paper shredder right in front of people. And then they stop it. So you have this work of art that goes through a paper shredder that he somehow manufactured. I don't know how Banksy did it, but it's probably worth more now because it went through, it's that piece of art that went through a paper shredder that, so it's perched above what looks like a paper shredder. You just don't realize that the paper shredder is an actual paper shredder. Yes, Dylan.
3: And I think it was supposed to be kind of like commentary on like the art industry and just like greed, whatever. And then he shredded it and people were like, I'll pay more for that now.
0: Yeah.
3: It's like the total opposite of probably what he wanted to happen happened.
0: I know. Yeah, Paulie.
1: The piece of artwork was called Love is in the Bin. And it was, like it was October 2018. Like Dylan said, it sold for more after the partial shredding.
0: Dang. Yeah, because you see this happening in real time. These people are bidding on this. And sold. And then all of a sudden it starts to shred right in front of you. Yeah, Dylan.
3: Remember the banana duct tape to the wall a couple years ago that sold for $6.2 million at Sotheby's auction to some like crypto bro, I think. But it's literally just a banana taped to the wall.
0: Yes, Paul.
1: Dan, before we sign off on this show, I'd like to give you my Banksy theory. We can come back to it maybe 20 years from now. I don't think Banksy is a real actual person. I think it's a group of artists who put together this conglomeration of marketing, and it's been working very well for a couple decades. It's not.
0: I think it's the modern day Shakespeare because I think there was somebody named Shakespeare, but I think he had a group of writers. Because if you look at just how much it's voluminous, how much was written by just one guy, and Banksy with all these pieces of art all over the world, and it might be that there is a guy who is Banksy. But he does have help. I mean, Andy Warhol did. Andy Warhol was, you know, the figurehead, but he had a lot of people behind the scenes. I want to stay in my lane here. Got to be careful. I don't want the, Andy Warholians getting a hold of me here. Yes, Dylan.
3: Yeah, there's a number of years back, the Banksy or the collective, whoever it is, had made a bunch of original pieces and just had a guy sitting at like a little stand in Central Park selling them, but not telling people they were real. People just assumed they were prints. So people got original Banksys for like 50 bucks.
0: Yeah. Yeah. Cause he wanted to see if you say somebody painted this and you know the artist, then it's automatically, you know, valuable. Like you'll buy it. Even if you don't like the way it looks, you go, man, that's a Banksy. I'm going to buy it. But if you don't know that, you're like, oh yeah, somebody was doing these sketches in Central Park, and then you realize that it was an actual Banksy. Yes, Dill?
3: Yeah, there, you go to some modern art museums and you're like, really? This? Like, if it's not attached to someone, you'd be like, this, like, I can do this.
0: Well, I went to Harvard, just to visit, and, their art museum.
2: Thanks for clarifying that.
0: Thank you, Todd.
2: That was a shot.
0: They had Rothko, and I remember going, how can you not come up with that? I mean, somebody came up with that, and they go for $60-80 million, and you're looking at it, and you go, I think I could do that. Now, obviously, you can't, but I just, at some point, somebody goes, oh, my God, that's priceless. I mean, Van Gogh didn't sell any of his paintings when he was alive. Maybe his brother Theo did a poor job in, he was his agent, but he didn't sell any of it. And then all of a sudden somebody had to go, you know, those things are priceless there. Yes, Paul?
1: I'm looking at, Mark Rothko's paintings, and you're right. They seem like blocky watercolors that would be in a corporate office.
0: Yeah, you see them in person, and it's not one of those where if you see a piece of art and you see it in person, you go, oh my God, it's so unbelievable. Yeah. And then, you don't realize, like, there are times when you see something and you go, I don't know, I don't get it. They'll go, yeah, that's like $50 million. Yes, Todd.
2: Doesn't that not speak to the pretentiousness of the art lover? If you could put a banana and stick it to the wall, or something that looks like a couple of magic markers that a kindergarten

0: Or something that looks like a couple of magic markers that a kindergarten kid made, and somehow someone thinks that's the greatest thing ever.
1: No, no.
2: You can eat the banana, though.
0: Pretension.
1: It's our social commentary on the art world.
0: Only Bird you see sound. The beauty in it. The rest of us can't see the beauty in it. You're great.
1: Squeaky tennis shoes. Reggie Miller. He'll join us coming up. Steve Levy will talk some hockey at the top of the hour. 2 hours in the books. One more to go. 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
4: Still got these pothole repairs happening on 6th on the westbound side approaching I-70, blocking the left lane. Backing things up to the Mills with about a 3 or 4 minute delay. A couple of other minor issues here. 58th and Washington, Kipling and 38th. Crashes at both those intersections. I-25 still pretty busy southbound through downtown Denver. 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I'm Mike Spataro with traffic on Altitude Sports Radio 950.
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17: NBA playoffs. The Spurs outlast the Thunder 122-115 in double overtime. Take game one of the Western Conference Finals in OKC. Victor Wembanyama, 41 points, 24 boards, 3 blocks, says it was an incredible win.
18: I feel like it was a great effort from everybody, 1 to 15. Physically, I'm feeling tired, honestly, but not as much as you would expect. Honestly, it's probably the adrenaline. It's going to come down a little bit.
17: The Pelicans hired former Magic coach Jamal Mosley as their new head coach. Stanley

0: playoffs. Canadians beat the Sabres 3-2 in overtime to advance to the Eastern Conference Finals. We'll face the well-rested Hurricanes. After signing his one-year deal, Steelers quarterback Aaron Rodgers joined his teammates for day one of OTAs. In baseball, JT Ginn not only loses a no-hitter in the ninth, but the game as well after the Angels walk it off, beat the A's 2-1 in Anaheim. That's sports. I'm Ron DeMoss.
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1: Final hour on this Tuesday. It'll be busy. Steve Levy on loan from the Mothership. ESPN NHL play-by-play commentator, also host as well. Reggie Miller was on the call for Victor Wembanyama. And, you know, when they start throwing around names like Shaq, Wilt Chamberlain, David Robinson, you've done something really well. Wemby joins David Robinson as the only Spurs player with a 40-20 playoff game. He's also the first player since Wilt to have at least 40 and 20 in his conference finals debut. He's also the youngest player in NBA history with at least 40-20 in a playoff game. And he's just getting started at age 22. Don't lose sight of Dylan Harper, Ron Harper's son. He had 24 points, 11 rebounds, and 7 steals. Last time we had a performance like that, Larry Bird did that back in the mid-80s in a playoff game for the Celtics. And I brought this up first hour, but we should be reminding you again of this. The youngest starting lineup in NBA Conference Finals history. Harper's 20, Castle's 21, Vassell's 25, Champagne is 24, and Wemby is 22. So their average age is 22 years, 246 days. The average age of Michigan's title team this year was 21 and a half years. All right, the 877-3DP Show email address, dp@danpatrick.com. Twitter handle at DP Show. Dylan, what kind of poll question do you have for me for the final hour of the program?
2: All right, Dan. Well, we've got a couple. We're going to be talking some hockey, so I figured we may as well ask the people if Canada is at all rooting for the Canadians. I'm going to guess mixed bag there.
1: Yes.
2: Is Buffalo cursed? Dan, yes or no? The city of Buffalo.
1: I don't know how you would clarify, quantify being cursed. I mean, you lose games, you haven't won titles. That mean you're cursed? You're just unlucky?
2: It's an intangible a little bit. I think it's a feeling.
1: Okay. Who else is cursed? Like, do you feel like there's a franchise that's cursed? Like, the Cubs were supposed to be cursed. But what did they do to break the curse? They just won a championship. I don't think they did anything. There was no bloodletting or sacrificial lamb or anything like that.
2: The Red Sox did bloodletting. Curt Schilling's sock.
1: Curt Schilling's, if you believe that it was actual blood.
2: Ketchup letting?
1: Yes, yes, Marvin.
3: Haven't the Buffalo Sabres won a Stanley Cup before?
1: They were in the Stanley Cup finals. I know against Dallas.
3: Bridesmaid, never the bride then.
1: Yeah.
3: I don't think they're cursed. They just haven't been good enough to win a championship.
1: Well, were the Buffalo Bills cursed that they lost 4 in a row?
3: No, they just weren't good enough as the other teams. Okay. No curse.
1: All right. Well, you're no fun.
3: Oh, I'm sorry. Yes. Yeah, they are cursed.
2: You lose four Super Bowls in a row, you're pretty cursed.
1: Yeah, but you're pretty good to get to four Super Bowls. Yes, Paul.
4: The Cubs did have a legendary curse back in 1945, the last time they had made a World Series. There's a place called the Billy Goat Tavern. I know you've been there, Dan. It's great. The owner was William Sienis, and he had a goat that was at Wrigley Field, and they kicked him and the goat out because the goat was bothering the fans. He supposedly put a curse on them, and they didn't go back to the World Series forever.
1: Well, they made a mistake of letting a goat in to begin with.
4: No, the goat was good luck, they thought. And some staffer kicked out the goat.
1: Okay.
4: They went on a cold streak after that.
1: The Cavaliers are getting 7.5 tonight against the Knicks. On Wednesday, the Spurs, they are getting 6.5 against OKC. More thought-provoking radio coming up. Let's bring in Steve Levy. Handled the studio hosting duties last night with Messier and Kevin Weeks. And Leaves is back on the program. Who should have we been rooting for last night?
5: So me personally, I have a soft spot for Buffalo in my heart. Going to SUNY Oswego, upstate New York, all my buddies are Buffalo guys, and it's just a great sports market. I think it surprises people. The Buffalo Sabres, for the lack of success, they're always like top two in local TV ratings for their hockey team. And even when the Bills weren't good, Dan, when they were 500, like the state, old Rich Stadium was still filled every single game. I feel so badly for those people Look, Montreal hasn't won in forever either. And it's great to have new blood, original six. Everybody knows the logo. But there's a part of me that was really rooting for Buffalo. And they were the superior team last night. They deserved a better fate.
1: Do you think Canada is rooting for Montreal?
5: No, it's not like that in that country. It's weird. I can't explain it. The Oilers make the cup, you know, final 2 years in a row. Everybody in the East can't stand them. And when Vancouver got in against Boston, Montreal and Toronto hate them. Like, they are not a united country when it comes to hockey. But the province of Quebec, the scene outside the arena there when they play is like no other in the NHL. And to be, you know, the last couple of years got to go to Edmonton with Messier, which is pretty cool, walking around. And if Montreal could get back to the final, going there with PK would be pretty neat. And so, you know, I'm about the experience, Dan. I really root for the cities in which Mess, PK, and I will have the best time. That's how I live.
1: Of course you do.
5: Yeah, well, you know, come on.
1: How good is Carolina?
5: They're really good. They're an interesting sort of odd team, Dan. Like, you know, they're the best team in the East. They were in the regular season, and people want to talk about the easiest path they've had. You know, Ottawa and Philadelphia in the sweeps. Well, they earned it. That's the idea, right? That's how it's supposed to be. The regular season should matter. You're the best team in the East. You get the easiest path to the cup, if you will. And so, but they don't have, this is really odd. Like, they're a great team. They're a great collection of talent. I'm not sure they have any Hall of Famers on the team. I'm not sure they have any superstars on the team. And the other teams remaining, you could make the art, the three other teams remaining all sort of do, you know? So it's odd, but collectively they are a great team. Rod Brindamore is a great coach. And in a league where home ice advantage is virtually meaningless, I think Carolina has a real home ice advantage.
1: But then you have the Avs as well, and the scoring outburst that they've had. Compare, I know we're jumping ahead, but the Avs to Carolina.
5: Very chalky, you know, the two top seeds there, and those are the easy choices to pick. And that would be a fascinating series. Look, I'm not sold on Colorado's goaltending. They've flip-flopped back and forth, much like Buffalo did. And it's really, you know, Messier reminds us of this all the time, like, to this point, all the games, all the action, they're only halfway there. They're halfway. You know, you've still got to win two more series. And so, you know, Jared Bednar has some decisions to make, and Wedgwood and Blackwood, we make fun of the last names and everything, the similarities there, but I'm not sure they know. And maybe they can ride both guys, but we'll have to see about that. So, but that has to be a concern. And Cale Makar doesn't look to be himself, Dan, and that's, you know, that's probably the biggest factor. All world, bordering on all-time defenseman when his career is done. I mean, he's got all the credentials to this point. If he has a long career, he'll be one of the all-time greats, in my opinion. And, but he didn't look right against Minnesota. They've had a lot of time off here. He was still okay. He was still pretty good, but he wasn't dynamic Cale Makar, who can really take over a game by himself. So I think the point is Colorado has some questions, and I don't really have any questions about Carolina. You know, Freddie Anderson is the goaltender. When he's been available, he's always been really, really good, and he's good right now.
1: Talking to Steve Levy, ESPN's coverage of the Western Conference Finals starts Wednesday, 7:30 Eastern, with Leaves, Mark Messier, PK Subban, Game 1 at 8 Eastern. Does Messier tell stories when you guys aren't on the air?
5: He's really good off the air too. Yeah. We have a good time. He's such a fascinating guy. Like the way he breaks it down, it's like, it's not TV sexy. It's not sexy in our business, right? Because it's the neutral zone face-off, which you can't highlight. But in Messier's mind, that's what wins hockey games. It's the first pass out of the zone, the little things. It's not the flash and dash. And so Mark always pays such great attention to the detail and the stuff inside the dressing room to embrace the pressure. Buffalo, for example, last night, you know, they really struggled at home, so they tried to flip it. They stayed in a hotel at home, which a lot of teams don't do right early on in the playoffs, maybe the final. And Mess told the story that in 94, Mike Keenan offered the Rangers the same exact thing. And when they came back from Vancouver for Game 7, and Mess said, no, we want to be home. We want to get away from the rink. He said, as a group, we decided, I'm sure that was Messier deciding for the group. When you're, you know, the greatest living captain in all the sports, you get to make those decisions. And so that's his thing. Embrace the moment. If you're afraid to speak about it, you probably can't win it too. So, but it's cool to be around. I do pinch myself every once in a while. You know, I get a random text at 1 a.m. Hey, you're watching the Calgary power play here. And I'm like, I want to call my buddies. You know, Mark Messier is asking me if I'm watching the Flames power play, you know, in November at 1 a.m. So that's pretty cool.
1: Better captain, Messier or Derek Jeter?
5: Listen, only one of them wore a C on their sweater or jersey, if you'll. Mess to me, again, arguably the greatest captain in all of sports. I got to think he's the greatest captain in hockey. I'm going to go Messier. I'm sure Jeter did a great job, too. But baseball and hockey captaincies seem to be very different. You don't see a lot of captain-type activities in baseball. In hockey, it's a massive deal, as you know, especially, you know, in a place like New York. But he was the captain everywhere. He was the captain in Edmonton after Gretz left. See, for the captain in Vancouver for a short stint, too.
1: The face of the NHL. Like, we're talking about Victor Wembanyama at age 22 is becoming the face of the NBA. Hockey has periodically had faces, nobody quite like Gretz, but who is the face of the NHL?
5: Like today, or you want to say in like 5 years from now? Like, because today I think it's probably still Sidney Crosby and Alex Ovechkin, but in 5 years from now, maybe three, Macklin Celebrini, what he's done in San Jose. So he's over there at the Worlds for Canada, and he's wearing the captain C, and they added Sidney Crosby later, and you know, Celebrini still got that on his sweater. So I think it's Macklin Celebrini. It's been great for the league, Dan, what he's done. He's put San Jose back on the map kind of thing. The Sharks, really exciting, really fun to watch. And back in the day when you and I were growing up, Dan, the Shark Tank was the place to be. Like, that might have been the loudest arena in the NHL.
1: Mitch Marner's doing some fun things.
5: Yeah, don't say it too loud because they might hear you in Toronto. And they are still very sensitive about what's going on there, man. They let him get away. Oh, I had a guy just blasting me on the radio up there. He counted. It was interesting. He said in the previous, again, they bought a lot of categories, right, to make their argument. In the last 25 games of Mitch Marner's Leafs career, but he's only counting games 5, 6, and 7 in the playoffs, Dan, and only goals, not points. All right, so there's a lot there. And he had just one in the 25 games. And, of course, now, you know, if Vegas does anything, he could win the Conn Smythe as a playoff MVP. Look, he didn't have the supporting cast. Vegas has supported him correctly, but definitely the heat or the media heat or public heat of playing, being a local boy in Toronto as supposed to play in Las Vegas is very different, despite that it's 101 degrees in Vegas.
1: Mark Messier and P.K. Subban fought, who do you have?
5: Today?
1: Yeah.
5: I'd be really close. 2 days ago, it's Messier for sure. And PK will take her shirt off for no reason, by the way. He is very happy to do that. And PK, you know, every day is leg day, and he's all bumped up all the time and tells her, like, I'll be, hey, PK, how you doing? He goes, I worked out today. I didn't ask you if you worked out today, you know. PK's in tremendous shape, but Mess gives you that stare. He crinkles up the forehead, you know, and the eyebrows, and I wouldn't want to mess with Mark Messier.
1: It feels, it's weird how guys get labeled underrated, and maybe we're overrated by underrating people. It's like, you know, I always thought Kareem was underrated. You know, there's certain athletes that they did things, I don't think we really understood the context of what they did. And I always thought Messier was kind of in Wayne Gretzky's shadow. I mean, he played on one of the greatest teams of all time. I'd love for you to compare Edmonton, when they had that dynasty, to the Islanders dynasty. Better team.
5: You brought that up. First of all, Mess is so modest when it comes to Gretz. He defers to Wayne all the time. And again, Mess is a top five all-time player, I think. I think he's still third in points, and only because Jagr played till he was 50 or whatever, you know?
1: 54, yeah.
5: Those Oiler teams against the Islander team. So my 4 years in high school were the Islanders' four cup teams. Of course, I was the only Ranger fan in high school, but that's a different story. That was an awful existence. The Islander teams were the best teams I ever saw because they could do everything. They could score at will, and they could beat the crap out of you, too, and still had the best clutch goalie of all time, for my money, in Billy Smith. And, of course, the Islander dynasty was right before the Oilers dynasty, and it's a famous story that Metz tells and Gretz, too. The first year, that last year before the Oilers won, they lost to the Islanders. And the Oilers are walking out of Nassau Coliseum, and they have to pass by the Islanders' dressing room. Now, the Islanders just won the cup, and they saw the mess that the Islanders were physically, the pain, the blood, the bones, I mean, that kind of stuff. And the Oilers, to a man, say to this day that they walked by and saw the cost, what it really takes physically and mentally to win, and that lesson sort of stayed with them. And that helped propel them to their run the following season.
1: Good stuff, Leaves. Thanks for joining us as always.
5: Happy belated birthday, brother.
1: Thank you. Your hair looks great, too.
5: You know, it's a different color than it used to be, Dan.
1: It's still there, though. You have it, though. It's okay if it changes colors. Yeah, I'll take it if it stays there instead of not having any. But
5: green, orange, whatever it is, you got it. Thanks, buddy.
1: That's Steve Levy of the Mothership, and coming up on Wednesday night at 7:30 Eastern, it'll be coverage of the Western Conference Finals. Steve, Mark Messier, and PK Subban. Game one follows at 8 Eastern. Reggie Miller in the on deck circle after this. 2,000 Penske locations across North America. 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
3: Westbound 6th Avenue Freeway, the left lane is closed for pothole repairs before I-70. 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That is an always stop. 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
2: Reggie Miller on the call last night's opening game of the Western Conference Finals, and he was there with Mike Tirico, Jamal Crawford. Game 2 tomorrow night, tip-off 8:30 Eastern on NBC and Peacock. I'm full of hyperbole this morning, Reg. Victor Wembanyama is the best player in the NBA.
13: You probably would be correct. Look, we are in the Final Four of our league, the conference final, and this is the matchup everyone's been wanting to see. You know, one versus two. 262-plus win teams. All the hype that came into this, the Spurs being successful versus the defending champs all season, winning 4 of 5. You've got the MVP SGA accepting his second trophy. You've got the unanimous defensive player of the year, Victor Wembanyama. So, you know, two planets colliding towards one another, and you saw an epic game one.
2: Okay, how do we not overreact to this? And you can look at it from both ways, that OKC struggled against San Antonio during the regular season. Wemby relishes this matchup with Chet. SGA didn't play well. They, you know, Caruso played great, and, you know, so in all for naught. Dylan Harper appears to be on the verge of being something as well. So, talk me back down, you know, if I'm overreacting to what I saw in game one. Now, it doesn't mean OKC can't win the next four. I'm just saying from what I've seen and what I saw last night, this is going to be obviously an entertaining, maybe seven-game series.
13: I'll start from the Thunder standpoint. It's one game, and it's game one. Let's just flash back to last year's finals. Tyrese Haliburton hit a shot at the buzzer in game one. Pacers go up 1-0. The Thunder end up winning that series in 7. So you can't get too high, too low. You mentioned some of the highlights. Yes, SGA struggled. He did have 18 in the fourth, but a lot of those came from the free throw line. He was facing a wall of black jerseys everywhere he went. He struggled. I think the only bright spot offensively for the Thunder was Alex Caruso, a guy who comes off the bench. He had 30 points and 8 threes. But the Thunder, they missed a lot of wide open shots, a lot of wide open threes. And that's kind of been on point of why they've been unsuccessful versus the Spurs this year has been they haven't been great from that 3-point line, which is one of their strengths. So if they can correct that, yes, game two could be a different story if SGA gets hot and if some of those guys are making threes, like Aaron Wiggins came off the bench and missed 3 wide open threes. So they've got to be more efficient in terms of shooting the basketball when they're going to double and triple team SGA and take the ball out of his hands. For the San Antonio side, we came in and did what we were supposed to do. We were shorthanded without De'Aaron Fox, our point guard, who's probably arguably the second most important player on the team, and Dylan Harper, a rookie inserted into the starting lineup, and was as cool as the other side of the pillow. He was unbelievable in moments down the stretch. His defense, if he was anticipating, I said he looked like Deion Sanders, you know, at free safety on a couple of those steals. He was superb. And of course, the highlight of the night, when I talk about this time of year, you're picking up casual fans now because you're this close to getting to the NBA Finals. So now your casual fans are saying, you know, I've heard of this Victor Wembanyama. I've seen a game or two, but now you got a chance to see a full 48-minute game plus because it was a double overtime game and to see how special. You and I have talked about this, and I've said to you, every time you watch a game of his, you're going to see something that you've never seen before. and in transition, a 7'4" dude down three takes a 30-footer to tie the ball game. It's just unbelievable watching him play.
2: But I wonder what we would be saying if he missed that shot and they lost. Because when he pulled up, I went, oh, my God. And then you make it. It's one of those, oh, my God, oh, okay. But if he doesn't make it, then we're going to be, I think, questioning, well, I don't want to go too deep.
13: I don't think we would have been questioning it. I thought it was a good look at that particular time, at that moment of the game. You're down three, closing moments of overtime, and you step right into it in flow. It wasn't forced. Was it deep? Yes, but we've seen him make deep threes before. I just love that he didn't blink. He didn't think about it. It was catch, shoot, high ball game.
2: Why don't they put Holmgren on him? Can Chet play him straight up?
13: Thank you, Theodore. At some point in this series, it's going to have to be them two. I applaud what Caruso is doing. I applaud J-Dub. And that's how they somewhat had success with him the last couple of years. Not this season, but the last couple of years, putting a smaller defender underneath him. But I think during the middle of the game, and Jamal kind of mentioned this, it's like he's got to remember he is 7'4", yeah. Right? So when you've got Caruso, you've got J-Dub guarding you, just throw it high. No one else in that building can go get that other than maybe Chet. And we saw on that one play, I believe it was the end of the first overtime, weak side help. Who is one of the best weak side help defenders in our game? Chet Holmgren. I think at some point during this series, there's going to have to be more time of it's Chet versus Wimby. And that's what we're here to see, because these two have a history dating back to AAU 17 and under basketball games, USA versus France. And I want to see it. Chet is going to have to take and accept the challenge of playing longer minutes, not weak side help. He's going to have to take the onus of playing Wimby one-on-one.
2: Talking to Reggie Miller on the call last night, coming up Wednesday. It'll be game two in this series. The tip-off will be 8:30 Eastern on NBC and Peacock. Cavaliers-Knicks tonight. Cavaliers come rolling in after a, you know, slugfest with Detroit. Knicks have been waiting. Knicks getting healthier, home court advantage. And this kind of feels like the Knicks know what the feeling is like, because last year, all you got to do is get by Indiana and we're going to the finals.
13: Yeah.
2: Okay. So what does New York do or have to remember going into this series tonight?
13: I think watching game one last night of that Spurs versus Thunder, remember the Thunder had been off 9 days leading up into game one, whereas the Spurs were coming off that 6-game, very physical series versus Minnesota. So if you're New York, number one, you can't take Cleveland for granted. This is the whole rest versus rust, and you've got to come out the start of the game, because I felt the Thunder kind of eased into the game and San Antonio took control of game one. Even though the Thunder came back, they tied it and they took the lead, I never felt that San Antonio was ever out of it. They had control of the game for 48 plus minutes, double overtime. The Knicks cannot ease into the game because the Cavs are coming off two grueling game sevens, one versus Toronto and one versus Detroit. And the Cavs, think about this, they've gone against two of the best defending teams in the playoffs. Toronto, great defending team. And we know about Detroit, one of the top defending teams, and beat them. So they cannot take the Cavs for granted. The Cavs have some great weapons. They have size in Jared Allen, Evan Mobley. And I'm telling you this, Donovan Mitchell, he is made for big moments. I know he hasn't proved or shown it in the playoffs, but this guy is built for big moments. And James Harden has to be more consistent. If he's consistent in this series, this could be a long series for the Knicks. But having said all that, I think the Knicks are destined. they are destined to make it to the finals. Just after that game three, big win in Atlanta, this has been, along with the Thunder, the best team. And their defense and the way they're playing through Cat, I just think the Knicks are destined right now.
2: And it's strange when you're standing next to Mitchell or Brunson and you realize that they're not taller than you. I'm talking about me. Like, they're not tall guys, but they're so good. And I'd really love to see Brunson against Wemby in a NBA finals because he does all of his damage sort of in that area. And all of a sudden, you know, you got Wemby lurking there, which would be great, but. Those guys' ability, that's where you tell somebody, watch those guys, watch Brunson and tell me how he does what he does. Because I don't think he's particularly fast, good handle, quick, nice shot, but he's not a big guy, but he somehow, this is the amazing part of basketball, where you watch a guy and you go, I don't know how he does it, and he's in that category.
13: Theodore, I'm gonna tell you how he does it. He is the master. I'll put it to you like this. He is the Kobe Bryant of point guards. And why I say that, his fundamentals and footwork are superb. Superb. He understands angles, and when he uses his footwork, when he does get into the paint, he keeps the defense off balance. He is great in the mid-range. He can kill you from three-point. And he's a pretty honorable passer as well. So his footwork, that's what makes him so efficient. And Donovan Mitchell has size. He's bigger than Jalen Brunson. So that's why he can finish amongst the bigs when he gets into the paint. He also is a great three-point shooter. He's been in the three-point competition the last 4 or 5 years. So you know he's very capable of getting hot from downtown. This is why this is going to be a fun matchup. I still have the Knicks, but they better not take the Cavs for granted. That's all I'm going to say. You cannot take this team for granted.
2: If you ran the Lakers, at what point do you have to engage with LeBron to figure out what direction are we going? Because you want to be respectful, but you also, you're running a business here. This isn't about being friends. It's about, you got a decision. We got a decision. When can you ask for an answer from LeBron?
13: I think they've had probably preliminary conversations. I'm sure Rich Paul's had conversations with Rob Pelinka and LeBron. I think these conversations have been ongoing. I think they were going on during the season. Look, I think LeBron knows they are not going to build this next year's roster around him. They're going to build around Luka, and they're going to figure out, look, are we going to open up the bag and give it to AR, Austin Reeves. And I think LeBron understands that. But guess what? LeBron has options too, right? He doesn't have to stay with the Lakers. If he wants to, sure, great. But he will have other suitors. Will it be what the number he's expecting? I don't know. But the Lakers are going to build the roster around Luka. And trust me, they've had conversations with LeBron personally, and I'm sure with Rich Paul, again, I'm not privy to any of this, but you just assume that they've had an open dialogue about what's going to happen going forward.
2: I mentioned if I was the Steelers, I would have moved on from Aaron Rodgers, because at some point I have to figure out what's the next 5 years or 7 years at that position, not the next year, and their over-under is 8.5 wins. So he didn't really move the needle here. And with LeBron, I can get him for another year, and it might be a 21-7-7 season, which is nice, but you're in the West. The Spurs and OKC are great. They're better than you. And I just wonder, I would move on from LeBron because I have to start to figure out what does this team look like for the next 5 years. And I might not be a popular, opinion, but I just see where the Steelers have been kicking this can down the road, Reg, for a while now, still trying to find Ben Roethlisberger. And the Lakers, with LeBron as great as he is, and even as he was in the postseason, what is our future here? You got Luka, Austin Reeves, you're bringing him back. You don't want, you know, your center position. You got to figure that out as well. Some depth here. So would you move on from LeBron, any part of you?
13: It's difficult because you just mentioned a few numbers, 21-7-7. Where else are you going to get that from? And again, yeah, maybe you could trade for someone or you could use that salary and go out and acquire someone. I think if you're the Steelers, you bring back Aaron Rodgers because you want the quarterbacks behind him to see, okay, this is how we prepare in the film room, in the weight room. And I think if you're the Lakers, you see LeBron, how he's taken care of his body for 20 plus years, how he approaches the game, his mindset. Those things trickle down to the rest of the team. And when your best player is Luka and he's been injury riddled over the last couple seasons, maybe having LeBron and how he takes care of his body and his regimen, maybe that can help your best player. I think those will be some of the things that they think about going forward in terms of LeBron.
2: Yeah, but your goal is not to make the playoffs. That's not the goal of the Steelers. I mean, you want to win. You know, that's the thing. Does Aaron Rodgers, you know, help bigger picture of winning a Super Bowl? And probably not. He's obviously first ballot Hall of Famer. You're not winning a title, I don't think, with this Laker lineup going into next season. Even if everybody's healthy, you're going to make the playoffs and maybe you bow out in the second round. Is that mission accomplished?
13: Okay, so then who are you going to bring? Are you going to go out and get Giannis?
2: Well, I would want to know.
13: Who are you going to get that is going to give you 21-7-7 and help you win a championship a year from now?
2: Okay, but I have to think about the next 5 years. You're only thinking about next year with LeBron. And while I said he's going to give me those numbers, I'm going to have the same result next year. Is that good enough for the Lakers?
13: Well, if LeBron's not on the team and you don't bring in a five-star recruit or acquire that type of free agent, you're going to be in the same boat, whereas you could have had a bird in the hand at 21-7-7. And before Luka got hurt and before AR got hurt in that game here in OKC, wasn't the Lakers one of the hottest teams down the stretch heading into the playoffs with those three guys?
2: They're not better than the Spurs or OKC.
13: They're not, but they were one of the top teams.
2: I know, but is that good enough for the Lakers? They're about winning championships.
13: Then you need to go out and get like SGA. You need to go get Wimpy. I mean, okay. If that's the case, all you right. need to go get one of those type of players.
2: I know there's no one to get that's going to replace LeBron, but I can spend that $60 million elsewhere. And I gotta fill out a roster. OKC is deep. San Antonio's deep. The Lakers are not deep. And that's maybe it's setting yourself up for a year from now or 2 years. Never mind. We can talk about
13: this. They have every right to do that. But just so you know, LeBron has options too. He can go somewhere else too.
2: Thank you, Reg.
13: I love you, Theodore.
2: By the way, what are you doing in OKC today? What do you do on your day off? You're a Hall of Famer. You're Reggie Miller. What are you going to be doing?
13: I'm heading to the gym to get onto the Peloton bike because the training never stops for me for my cycling, my other passion. So I'll go work out. And then I'm going to go have a nice steak with our dear leader, Michael Tirico, Jamal Crawford, Zora Stevenson, Ashley Chamot. We are all going as a team dinner. Something that you and I would do. I would take you, Seton, my Danette, to eat. That's what team does. Team building, bonding.
2: Yeah, but didn't we go to dinner and
13: we never made you pay.
2: You are
13: never.
2: You sure I didn't pay? Are you sure I did not pay?
13: You had those alligator arms.
2: No way. No. You showed up in your Bentley. Remember?
13: Dinner was paid for. Did you pay for it? Dinner was paid for.
2: I don't remember. I think I said because you pulled up in a Bentley that you should
13: pay. In Indiana, when you roll, you don't pay for anything, Theodore. You know that. When
2: you're Uber.
13: You're not paying for anything.
2: I was in an Uber and you were in a Bentley.
13: Which I no longer have right now, so.
2: What?
13: Go on.
2: You sold the Bentley?
13: It was nice. You know how long ago that was? What? You think I'm going to hold on to that? How long ago was that?
2: I know, but it's a Bentley.
13: No. Time to move on. Got three kids. I got a minivan. I've gone from a Bentley to a minivan.
2: Damn. How the mighty have fallen. Thank you, Reg. Tell the boys I said hello.
13: You got it. Appreciate you, Theodore.
2: And that's Reggie Aloysius Miller Jr. III. He'll be on the call tomorrow night. I already got the point spread. I got San Antonio getting 6.5 against OKC. 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What we learn, what's in store tomorrow, right after this.

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16: Northbound I-25, a crash in the right lane at 23rd has a stop and go from Santa Fe. 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Westbound 6th Avenue Freeway, the left lane closed for pothole repairs before I-70 and a head-on wreck on Kipling at 50th. 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
0: Last call for phone calls, what we learn, what's in store tomorrow, this day in sports history, final results of the poll question. Cavs and Knicks, a little bit of pressure for an encore performance after last night. It's like, alright, let me see what you guys can do in the East as the Cavaliers are, what, 7.5 point underdogs tonight in game one. Final results of the poll question, Dylan.
20: Alright, Dan, we asked, is the rest of Canada at all rooting for the Canadiens? 61% say no, and I actually got a reply that says, if you're Canadian outside of Quebec and you're rooting for Montreal, you should be forced to move to Quebec and lose your right to leave the province. That gives you some indication.
0: Yeah. Okay. I agree.
20: Yeah.
0: If I'm living in Calgary, Ottawa, I'm not rooting for Montreal just because we're saying, hey, Canada hasn't had a Stanley Cup winner since 1993. No. Not at all.
20: The inter-Canadian rivalry.
0: This day in sports history, Paul. You got one for me?
21: I got a few for you, Dan. In this day in 1984, your Edmonton Oilers won their first Stanley Cup. That was 84. 1935, the NFL adopted a league draft that started in 1936. And here's one, a little quiz here. 1910, Cy Young of the Cleveland Indians got win number 500 in his career. He finished 511 wins, 315 losses as a pitcher. How many complete games did he have in his career? Who would like to take a shot? Cy Young complete games.
0: Oh, that's over 800 decisions
21: right.
0: In his career.
21: He had 815 career starts.
0: All right. I'm going to say 500 complete games.
21: Anyone else?
0: Dylan?
20: 800.
22: 338. 600.
21: Dylan is the closest. 815 career starts, 749 complete games.
22: They should name an award after him or something.
21: He never won. Never won the Cy Young.
0: Jim in California. Hi, Jim. What do you have for me today?
23: Dan Patrick, first time caller, long time listener since the 80s of you. I just want to say that, when we're talking about the piping in of the birds and things on golf, I just want to ask you the question. Do you think that the when you buy a live album or CD or what have you, do you think that's piped in?
0: Do I think they're adding music to a live album?
23: Adding the crowd to a live album.
0: Oh, I don't know. I never gave it that much thought. I'm not a big live album guy. I don't like hearing the audience. I don't like it when a musician turns it over to the audience to let them sing a song that I came to hear you sing. But I'm not a live album guy at all. Let's go around the room and see if we learn anything on the program. Todd, I'll start with you. Did you learn anything?
22: I learned a lot of things, one of which was the Thunder wasted a great effort from Alex Caruso last night, allowing Wemby and the Spurs to grab home court advantage.
0: Dylan?
20: You went to Harvard to look at art.
0: Yeah. Museum, the art museum at Harvard. Marvin.
24: You think I'm no fun.
0: Wait, when did I say that?
24: I was talking about Buffalo just not being good instead of being cursed. You were like, Marvin,
0: you're
24: no fun.
0: Yeah.
24: You right. Called me a criminal. Not nice.
0: You're not a criminal. You got off with whatever charges were pending against the police.
24: Couldn't hold me.
0: What We Learned brought to you by Dude Wipes. 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We'll do it again tomorrow for Fritzy, Marv, Dylan, Paul, yours truly. Talk to you on Wednesday. LinkedIn is pretty amazing at helping you grow your small business. 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
4: Northbound I-25, a crash in the right lane at 23rd has a stop and go from Santa Fe. 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Westbound 6th Avenue Freeway, the left lane closed for pothole repairs before I-70 and a head-on wreck on Kipling at 50th. 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
15: Sports Radio. NBA playoffs. The Spurs outlast the Thunder 122-115 in double overtime. Take game one of the Western Conference Finals in OKC. Victor Wembanyama, 41 points, 24 boards, 3 blocks, says it was an incredible win.
16: I feel like it was a great effort from everybody, 1 to 15. Physically, I'm feeling tired, honestly, but not as much as you would expect. Honestly, it's probably the adrenaline. It's going to come down a little bit.
15: The Pelicans hired former Magic coach Jamal Mosley as their new head coach. Stanley Cup playoffs. Canadians beat the Sabres 3-2 in overtime to advance to the Eastern Conference Finals. We'll face a well-rested Hurricanes. After signing his one-year deal, Steelers quarterback Aaron Rodgers joined his teammates for day one of OTAs. In baseball, JT Ginn not only loses a no-hitter in the ninth, but the game as well after the Angels walk it off, beat the A's 2-1 in Anaheim. That's sports. I'm Ron DeMoss.
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2: Okay, here we go. It's a Tuesday. We are live. It is The Herd, wherever you may be, however you may be listening. So many thoughts, so many angles. Thanks for making us part of your day. Spurs take game one on the road. Double overtime. Watching that game last night, various times, I thought, it makes everything else in the West so irrelevant. Really think Austin Reeves and Luka are going to take down Wemby over the next 5 years? I mean, that is unbelievable. Mark this date down last night. May 18th, 2026, last night. Wemby officially became the face of the league. He did. Before the game, SGA won the MVP, motivating him. Wemby won the night and the game. He is now the movie poster for the NBA. Shooting from 30 feet, you got a little Steph. Blocks like Wilt, alley-oops like Shaq, 24 rebounds, humiliating the other bigs like he did Rudy Gobert, the T-Wolves. Folks, I don't know how many more boxes he can check. We're creating new ones. I've seen a unicorn. I'd never seen a Wemby. I don't know what the series is going to be eventually. I don't think SGA, my guess, won't have the worst plus minus of anybody on the floor. You know, I took San Antonio to win it. I think it's going seven. But you are watching two things happen simultaneously. The beginning of a dynasty and potentially the blooming, the beginning of the greatest basketball player we've ever seen. He's not there yet. I don't think he's fully refined offensively. Dylan Harper, his running mate, you know, Magic got Kareem, got to have somebody else. Shaq, Kobe, MJ, Pippen, Dylan Harper's 20. I've never seen a rookie guard this good since Magic. 7 steals, 24 points, 11 rebounds. He never turns the ball over. Lightning quick. He'll be all NBA either by next year or the year after. So we've had great tandems in this league. Dylan Harper and Wemby is all-time stuff. The only question for the Spurs, and you're thinking the same thing I am, they're much more entertaining to watch than OKC. OKC, honestly, feel like a supporting character. As defending champs, they do. They're just not that entertaining. I cannot keep my eyes off San Antonio. And the only question is, number one, when does the dynasty start? And number two, cross your fingers at 7'4", can Wemby stay healthy for 12 years and become the greatest basketball player of all time? That's one of the magic gifts of LeBron. Dude never gets hurt. Or Brady. I mean, the rest of the West, I'm watching last night, the rest of the Western Conference feels so inconsequential. Where is Giannis going to end up? Who cares? Is LeBron coming back? Yeah, whatever. How long is Steph going to play? Neat. Feels like a local story. Wemby, Stephon Castles, their bully, Dylan Harper, more draft picks, pick swaps coming. I mean, and this is the bottom of San Antonio's powers. Their three stars are 20, 21, and 22. I feel like I'm watching a galaxy form. It's beginning to orbit around Wemby's gravitational pull. It's just crazy. He humiliated Rudy Gobert, 4-time defensive player of the year. They don't even want to put Holmgren on him. Put Alex Caruso on him. We don't want to humiliate Holmgren. It's incredible. And I don't think the NBA needs a face of the league. I never have. I don't think there's actually been that many. Magic and Bird felt like it. Shaq kind of felt like it. Was Duncan face of the league? Jordan was clearly. But boy, you get it with Wemby. Good looking, stylish, cool, confident, outspoken. Like, he is everything you could ask for. We get so lucky sometimes in sports that our best stars, look at him pose there. Is that the best or what? Look at his teammates. They love him. There's no animosity. There's no jealousy. And I'm looking at the numbers this morning since early February. If Wemby just gives you 15 minutes, just 15 minutes, Spurs are 37-3. What? What? Look at the postseason numbers. It's Wilt plus. In fact, last night, I looked this up. 41 points, 24 rebounds, 3 assists, 3 blocks. It's the best game since 1962. Wilt against the Celtics. I mean, last week our government released UFO files and I was skeptical. I watched last night and I'm thinking, oh, they are among us. It's Wemby. Here he is after.
1: A game like tonight is the best way to get experience. We played 5 quarters. So, we're learning and, by the time we get the experience, we'll compensate with our effort. We want to win everything. And we have the chance to have people above us in the organization that know how to do that.
2: I mean, the whole MVP thing is so absolutely crazy. I love SGA. SGA only led the league in one category, free throws. I mean, the bottom line is everything moves around Wemby. You could say, well, the defense does. Do you realize the Spurs led the NBA in corner threes? You have to collapse on Wemby. He changes the calculus of everything. Everything they do offensively, you have to account for Wemby. That's why Stephon Castle, Dylan Harper, these guys are going to get open jumpers for the next decade. Man, if you're a shooter, get to San Antonio. Do the Heatles. Go get a Mike Miller and a Shane Battier and a Ray Allen. Go bring on these, bring a veteran who can't do much but hit threes. Hey, Steph Curry, play a couple of years in San Antonio. I got an idea where you could go after that. I mean, it, and I like SGA a lot. They didn't lead any major category. I mean, they subbed him out late. They didn't want him on the floor defensively. And I'm not taking sides here, but Wemby is so good, so refreshing, so fantastic, so likable, so confident. I mean, I'm sitting there thinking to myself, if you're a team like the Lakers and you're the new Dodgers owner, you have to be thinking the only thing we can do to compete, we got to go get Giannis. That's it. That's all we can do. And that'll help us for 2 years. I mean, I'm sitting there watching all these teams and I'm like, if you're in the West, I mean, forget Oklahoma City. And again, Oklahoma City may win the series, right? I mean, they're so deep. I mean, they have like, they go 10 deep, but Hartenstein and Holmgren, I mean, they put Caruso on Wemby. It's like, yeah, we're not even going to try to put a big on him. Rudy Gobert was 4-time defensive player of the year. Basically, Wemby played Rudy Gobert off the floor. I mean, don't get me wrong. Gary Payton couldn't stop MJ, but he made him work for it. Are we getting to a point? Nobody can even make Wemby work for it. I mean, that was Wilt. Everybody goes, oh, Bill Russell, 11 rings. Wilt dominated Russell. I mean, 50 rebounds. It just didn't matter. That's what we're looking at here. I mean, it's just crazy what we're watching. And he does a really good job. He toes that line between confident and arrogant. He's not arrogant. He is confident. You can tell the way his teammates rally around him. They really like him. They really appreciate him. And that's not always the case. We know the Shaq Kobe thing was a combustible dynamic. That's not going to happen with Wemby. We know the Celtics loved Bird. We knew the Lakers loved Magic. But you get into these dual star combos, it's not always great. You can really tell a lot about Wemby by how that picture of him posing, and all his teammates like laughing, and they love this guy. Sometimes in life, folks, I mean, look at him. They love this guy. You know who else loves him? Adam Silver. I can't take my eyes off him. Eight teams started their OTAs yesterday. Michael Pittman said of Aaron Rodgers arriving, quote, "Yeah, he never told me anything. I learned from Twitter." And Alex Highsmith said this.
4: "It's awesome having him back. You know, he's a mysterious guy. So having him back is awesome. Seeing him in the building today. So yeah, it's awesome. It's great. So he was out there obviously getting a lot of rest with the guys and whatnot. And so we're really excited to have him back, you know, leading our group."
2: He said he's mysterious. "I'd rather have my mystery in my latest Netflix series. I'd prefer my quarterback not beat DB Cooper and JFK and Satoshi. Just me. But I will say this, Aaron Rodgers about 6 years ago in Green Bay changed course. And whereas Tom Brady's football career was singular, winning Super Bowls, Aaron suddenly was divergent. He wanted to be known for more than football. Mission accomplished. Mysterious, curious, controversial, lost his endorsements, fascinating, interesting. I can take my eyes off him, but not everybody chooses the same path. And when I think of Aaron, I think of a lot of things, and I think of football. With Brady and Manning, I thought of football. That's okay. He's become sort of that great friend you have who's a great hang and interesting, disappears for a while. You're not going to rely on him, but you love being around him every couple of years. Where you been? I haven't heard from you. I would prefer my quarterback not be that, but that's what he is. Early schedule's very workable for the Steelers. Aaron is officially back. Just nobody quite knew where he was until he put the helmet on and walked out to the practice field. J-Mac, I don't mean to gush, and I don't know who's going to win that series, but I had so many thoughts watching the game. I think that was a really tough game. You got the defending champs with a lot of experience, older players, maybe the best GM in all of professional sports, and it just the Spurs kept coming back and back and back, and you're just sitting there thinking, is this the year it's going to start? Right?
5: Yeah, two things jump out, Colin. First, listen, we've now got 5 games of data, okay? The last regular season game, the guys didn't play. And the Spurs own them right now, okay? They've won 4 of 5. And Wembanyama is unstoppable. There is nobody who can guard him. You mentioning Chet not guarding, is Chet afraid of him? Like, Chet Holmgren had 8 points, took 7 shots. He was invisible in that game. Why wouldn't you put him on
2: well, What does it tell you that Oklahoma City, a brilliantly coached and run and owned team, is like one of their great assets is they have 2 legit bigs, Hartenstein and Holmgren. And they're like, let's put Alex Caruso on.
5: Yeah, I
2: mean, Michael Jordan, as great as he was, you know, you'd go put your best guard, Gary Payton, on him. You'd put a guard on him. You can't even put a big on him.
5: Yeah. So by putting the guards on him, Wemby's not just settled. He took 2 3-pointers last night. He's like, oh, Caruso on me? I'm just going to go inside and catch lobs. And it was game over. And Colin, I know you don't want to bang on SGA. I've been yelling about this for months. He is not built to handle Castle. And I didn't think Harper was that good of a defender.
2: Castle's giving him problems.
5: Major. Harper had 7 steals. 7! He was everywhere. So if he can't get by those guys, by the way, SGA 1 for 5 in both overtime periods. I blew a layup at the end of regulation.
2: SGA is not Michael or Kobe. He's not going to jump over you. He's also not physically going to bully you.
5: Nope.
2: So it's like a running back. Adrian Peterson, remember the great running back for the Vikings? He could run over you, run past you, right? He had like Walter Payton could do that. Yeah. Walter Payton could make you miss, could bowl over you, could outrun you. Best back I ever saw. That's what made Michael so great. Michael could maneuver around you. He was quick. He was vertical. He could also bully you. Charles Barkley had that. He could run you over, run past you for a forward. Wemby can do multiple things. SGA, he's got kind of a singular dimension game, which he's quick and he's kind of long. but you can, he's physically not a terribly strong player. You can bully him, and that's kind of what Stephon Castle is, a perfect remedy for SGA.
5: What's your SGA superpower, Colin? And don't give me the mid-range, because he's not getting the mid-range anymore. We've seen it for 3 years. The guy's known not to jump,
2: touch.
5: Not to bite.
2: He's got good timing, good touch.
5: Yeah, that's not a superpower. His superpower is getting to the line. And if he's not getting to the line, maybe he is Alex English, like you said yesterday. Not to diminish him, but look like the best player on the Thunder yesterday.
2: He's more like Batman. He doesn't have a superpower. He's got a good teammate, and he's got good gadgets around him.
5: Yeah. Hey, Alex Caruso hits 8 threes, the best game of his career by a mile, and they lose without De'Aaron Fox? Spurs in 4? No, I'm kidding. That's a bit much.
2: All right. So, okay, and you think I'm crazy saying Wemby is the face of the league. I'm going to give you, I said, last night is the beginning of Wemby being the face of the league. I'm going to take you back to the LeBron night where he became face of the league. We'll talk about that next. 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
2: 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I mean, Packers-Rams, that's best game of the weekend. 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Or is it Eagles at Cowboys is best game of the weekend? 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
24: 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Knicks open their Eastern Conference Finals tonight. Ian O'Connor, 2 hours away. Great New York sports writer. Nick Wright, top of the hour. Victor Wembanyama is 22 years old. I said last night he officially became the face of the league. I think there's only been 4 or 5. I think we overstate that. He's the face of the league. Does anybody remember the first LeBron moment when he officially had no peers? I would argue LeBron was 22 years old, just like Wemby. It was the Eastern Conference Finals 2007. Like Wemby, LeBron had battled older teams in the playoff, like Washington and the Nets. And then he met, like Wemby, a number one seed. It was the Pistons. 48 points, 2 overtime win, just like Wemby, on the road, just like Wemby, scored the last 25 points in the game. It's one of the greatest basketball efforts I've ever seen in my life. Again, 22 like Wemby, on the road like Wemby, facing a number one seed like Wemby, and LeBron was exhausted after the game. From that point forward, he was a class of one. There were no peers. Didn't mean he'd have great games every night. Didn't mean he'd win every playoff series. I mean, he left Cleveland because he couldn't get a running mate. That's why he left. Went to Miami, running mate. Michael Jordan didn't do anything till Pippen. Wemby's got his guys, Dylan Harper and Stephon Castle. But I remember that night because I remember watching it and thinking, okay, you've just done something even your predecessors, who were all timers, could not do. 25 straight points. He blew past people. He jumped over people. He beat them down the floor. He knifed through traffic. He used his left hand. He dunked with his right hand. He hit threes. He hit mid-ranges. They trapped him. They double-teamed him. You could not stop LeBron. I'm showing the video. It's just insane. Insane how dominant he was against a great defensive team. Oh, that's interesting. Wemby faced a great defensive team last night on the road and humbled them. LeBron was exhausted. Here's Wemby after.
1: Do you feel like, especially after this game, that you're the best player in basketball?
4: Do I feel like it right now? I feel tired. But it's that question I'm wondering right now. We'll see, you know. The world is 8 billion people, so it's 8 billion opinions.
24: That was something else. That was a good night, by the way. I was watching Sabres-Canadians. It was a good sports night on a Monday night. J-Mac with the news.
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5: All right, Colin, let's start with tonight's NBA action. Knicks hosting the Cavs in the Eastern Conference Finals, and good news for Knicks fans. OG Anunoby, according to multiple reports, is expected back tonight, will play in game one. They're probably going to need him. Somebody's going to guard Donovan Mitchell. Somebody's going to guard James Harden. It probably will be OG and Mikal Bridges kind of toggling between the two. They've also got Josh Hart and, of course, Jose Grand Theft Alvarado coming off the bench.
24: I honestly do not know how Cleveland stops Jalen Brunson. He's going to score 34 a game. He's going to have his way. There are other things they have dynamically, but I think Jalen Brunson's going to completely control this series. Okay. They don't have anybody they can put on.
5: I agree. Remember, VJ Edgecombe of the Sixers was supposed to do that.
24: That's right.
5: He had no chance. He cooked him, the rookie. However, some of the Cavs guys who were trying to pump up the series did note that Brunson shot 34% against the Cavs this year, which was terrible. And then the stat that blew me away. So Dean Wade, the kind of taller white guy who guarded Cade Cunningham last round, he did a good job. He's not an offensive guy at all. He defended Brunson this year. Great. Brunson shot, are you ready for this? 1-for-16 this season when being guarded by Dean Wade. Now that stat blew me away. You know, I don't expect the Knicks to struggle, but that's interesting. Wade really a non-shooter, so you don't really have to guard him. I don't know how much he'll play.
24: Cleveland's got Donovan Mitchell, Harden, Jared Allen. They can score points. They're going to win a game at home in this series. I just think the matchups to me favor New York. After watching last night, I feel like I was just watching a different galaxy of talent, but I think the Knicks are a great story. Every year we have a team in the East, usually the East, that pops. Miami a couple years ago, 8 seed, got to the finals. Pacers last year with Halliburton. That's what the Knicks are. They have tweaked their offense. They're fun to watch. I'll argue that all day long. OKC is not a good watch. I love watching the Spurs. I love watching the Knicks play. They're a fun watch.
5: You see on the screen there, 7-0 in their last 7 games, just bludgeoning teams. However, I will point out OKC had been doing that as well. 8 wins, 6 of them by double figures, and they lose at home. Unfortunately, Cleveland does not have Victor Wembanyama. All right, let's move on to the NFL and the Vegas Raiders. Interesting team this year, although they got no primetime games. Fernando Mendoza, your quarterback. He's been hard at work learning Kubiak's system. Here's what Raiders new OC Andrew Janoco had to say.
23: He's asking questions that you might not have thought about in a couple years, working with some more veteran guys. But now you have a guy that's fresh into the league that has some different questions. And what it does is it makes you be on your toes for everything. Right. But it also makes you evaluate everything. And hey, maybe we could get better if we did. Yeah, I know we've had some success doing it one way, but we could do it another way and be even better.
24: I can't wait to watch.
5: Well, I don't know if you're going to have to wait a month or not, because, you know, we had Hasselbeck and some others coming on saying, yeah, you got to start Kirk Cousins. I think you and I are in lockstep here. I'm going Mendoza from week one. Play the kid.
24: Miami at home?
5: Come on. It's a layup. Well, Miami's defense is gutted. They got nobody.
24: No, they're going to start. I mean, Miami could start eight rookies from the draft, and it wasn't a good draft. They don't have any. I mean, honestly, I mean, it's not like it was a great draft, and they got. I mean, Cleveland went and got really good players. The Jets. Like, there are certain teams in the NFL that got, like, really high-end starters. Cleveland got four that'll play day one. The Dolphins draft was, eh. Remember, they kind of reached on a tackle, and then it was an inside linebacker, and it was, they took a receiver, the first receiver they took, it was one of the weaker draft selections in that round. Mm-hmm. So I think Miami, new staff, new offense, new everything, that's about as, and that crowd's going to be crazy in Vegas.
5: By the way, Fox game, obviously, we'd love them. But look at the schedule for the Raiders. So you got Dolphins, Chargers have a good defense, is on the road, back-to-back road games against the Saints. But after that, Chiefs, Patriots, Bills, Rams? Like, what if you start Kirk Cousins for the first three, he's probably going to play the first seven games. I don't want that. I mean, Jets at week eight is probably the next good win for the Raiders, but I'm starting Mendoza week one. I don't think there's any, barring injury or catastrophic in the preseason and he can't tie his shoes and run at the same time. Like, I don't know. I just can't envision a scenario where Mendoza's not the week one starter. All right, let's go to the final story, Colin. That's Joe Burrow and the Cincinnati Bengals. Very excited for a return to the postseason. Got that cushy schedule. And Burrow's out there saying, we have everything we need. I'm seeing as many as seven new defensive starters. Obviously, the Dexter Lawrence addition is a big one.
24: Well, they needed seven new starters up front.
5: Couldn't stop anybody. Remember, there was a lot of chatter at the end of last season about Burrow, you know, demanding a trade and being unhappy. We might have to put that on the shelf for a little bit because this schedule and the new talent they've got on the defensive front, if they don't win 10 games, you know, Zach Taylor, come on.
24: Yeah, I mean, I think people look at the Bengals as, and the Packers as two teams that kind of benefited from the schedule. They don't have a lot of back-to-back toughies. Again, Jaguars tough, then you get Miami. Ravens are tough, you get a bye. I mean, then you go to Kansas City's tough, but you get them at home. And the Ravens, you get them at home. This is screaming 11 wins. Yeah. I mean, it really is. Sometime, we said this last year, the two easy schedules, New England, there's no question it benefited New England. They got a home playoff game.
5: Yeah.
24: Cincinnati's going to be in New England. They're not really a top four or five team, but they're going to win 10 or 11 games. I think the over's in play here simply because of the schedule. Go find one two-game stretch. I mean, one two-game stretch. I mean, again, Texans, week two at Houston, rough.
5: Maybe
24: they
5: that's
24: get a host Tampa before it, and they, you know, play Steelers after it.
5: So, you know, we love prop bets on the show. You could bet in Vegas one of these props, last undefeated team. Now, the Bengals first five, you face Houston was a playoff team, Pittsburgh Jags. People are going to be like, no, but I'm just telling you, this offense, those teams are not going to be able to hang with Burrow's offense. So I might take a flyer on Bengals last undefeated team. Not all the odds are up yet, but they could be interesting this year.
24: Yeah. J-Mac with the news.
21: Well, that's the news.
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24: Listen, Bill Belichick's had a pretty rough last several years. And I've said one of my criticisms, even in his heyday, is at the end, last 7-8 years in New England, I thought he had too much control of the draft and they drafted very poorly, especially on offense. And he's grumpy and the hoodie. And I, you know, like a lot of you, I was such a Brady fan. I was always like, can you give Tom a hug? Can you occasionally just pat him on the back? And I thought Bill Belichick said something really instructive and really smart. And it was, I'd never heard him say this. And it's not that I turned on Belichick because I didn't know how it was going to work in college. But in the end, I was like, come on, you're naming a defensive coordinator, an offensive coordinator, and you're treating Cam Newton better than you treated Tom Brady the last year. And it just didn't sit right with me. But again, I was a little bit of a Brady fan, right? But Belichick was on the Sean Hannity podcast and I thought he made a really, really great point that some of it was a little performative.
3: We won almost every game. We were favored in almost every game. Mm-hmm. Everybody expected us to win every game. And so externally, everybody talked about how great we were or how great we were going to be. And it was all, you go to the store, go get gas, go do, and if you know, you're great, you're great, you're great, you're great, you're great. And so I always wanted to have balance. And I didn't want, they heard how great they were, but at some point you gotta hear,
0: you suck.
3: Well, here's how we can do better. It's not as good as
0: it
3: could be.
0: I didn't mean it that way.
3: No, that's the truth.
24: That's really smart. I mean, young, rich, talented men probably don't need more affirmation and praise. So Bill Belichick, their ego. And it's the first time I've ever heard him say that. You know, I mean, Bill was not going to open up a lot with the general Boston media, but it was the first time I'd really heard Bill explain, like, this is what I was doing. And he is so right. Everywhere you went in the New England region, it was Dunkin' Donuts and the Patriots are great. Not all the Bruins teams were or Celtics teams were. And I mean, and I'll say this is I've always wondered why didn't the Legion of Boom win another Super Bowl? Was it ego? Shaq and Kobe should have won 5. KD and the Warriors should have won 6. How come Jimmy and Jerry and the Cowboys didn't win more and they won a lot? A lot of times it's like you win a championship, maybe 2. And everybody's like, we've arrived. And Bill's take was, no, we're not going to do that. You're getting praise everywhere, not in the building. And let's be totally clear with Belichick. He's been an assistant with the great Bill Parcells. He's coached Lawrence Taylor, Brady and Gronk. Like the greatest of the great. Matt Slater, best special teams player ever. So the fact that you come in and have a 2-touchdown playoff game, Bill's not blown away by it. So, I mean, you know, part of what ends dynasties is you don't sustain it. You don't feed it. You don't grow. Everybody wants a car commercial. Everybody wants a book. Everybody wants affirmation and praise. And Bill came out and said, yeah, I went 20 years of pushing back and balancing the scales. You've seen that scales of justice. Bill's like, I had to wait the other side. I thought it was really, really smart. And I'd never heard him say it. He kind of explained the grumpiness. In Chicago, it's the Herd.
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24: Look, I've always said the best teams don't just show up in October. 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
24: You know, the media wants open, honest answers, right? That's what they tell you. But a lot of times when you get an authentic reaction or an authentic moment, the media, which has its lowest approval rating ever, I mean, like lower than Congress. And one of the reasons is they ask questions and they want predetermined answers, or they take what somebody says on a podcast and they're being totally vulnerable and honest and they hammer them. And so LeBron James, who has now fallen in love with golf, the end is near. Anytime he gets invited to play, he's like, let's go. Especially, you know, you have an off day on the road sometimes. Well, LeBron had this moment. He's all over golf now, and he's around some friends, and he's holding court and he's making everybody laugh, and he got drilled for this, that he was insensitive to Memphis, Milwaukee, because he was saying at his age, there's just certain cities he'd rather not go to.
33: Random Tuesday in Milwaukee, standing at the at 41 years old. You think I want to do that? Being in Memphis on a random ass Thursday. I'm not like the first guy I even talk about in the NBA. Like, we all like, you guys have to move. Just go over to Nashville. You got the You got Vanderbilt over there. You got the NASCAR. You got a stadium. Don't they got a hockey team too?
1: Yeah they know.
33: Their only chance was in 2003 if they had won the lottery. Give me that. And I might have pulled a Eli Manning and not showed up.
24: It's guys on a golf course. For the record, Nashville just got the Super Bowl in 2030. Nashville is the place to be in that state. Great city. My daughter lives there. It's a great city. So here's what's interesting. NBA just had an anonymous player poll that was released. What's the first team on your no trade list? Over three times more than second place Washington. Almost four times as many players would rather play in Sacramento. Memphis, number one. LeBron was speaking for the league. Memphis in a runaway vote. And I thought, you know, it'd be Sacramento. I actually think Milwaukee's underrated. I think their downtown's pretty cool. Arena's great. But again, when athletes are honest and it's off the cuff, and can we be honest about guys on a golf course? I mean, you're smoking cigars. You're having a good time. You're on a roll. You're telling funny stories. Guys are laughing. I mean, it's, and I know people say, well, Colin, it didn't land right. No, it landed like the truth does. Harshly creating some discomfort for somebody. Yeah, I mean, you could be Jay Leno or Letterman or Colbert. When people do their monologues to start a show, somebody's offended. But there's always a little bit of truth in the joke or it's not funny. So if the media is trying not to get boring, repetitive, predictable answers, so they ask probing questions. Sometimes you're not going to like the reaction, and sometimes it's at a podium, sometimes it's on the floor, sometimes it's out. But, you know, LeBron was basically speaking for the league. Yeah, these rich dudes, they want their glossy Miami hotel, LA hotel, Scottsdale hotel. Like, I get it. And it's not the end of the world, but maybe LeBron's a little tone deaf. Okay. I mean, you know, maybe guilty as charged, but you know, my take is there's a reason the NBA does an anonymous poll, because a lot of times people don't want to put their name on it because they get hammered. I'm guilty of this. I've tried to change over the years where even if I said this about Aaron Rodgers, is that a lot of times I think he's ridiculous and a little odd, but he is giving me content. And I do talk about him a lot, and he lost all his endorsements, so he's mission accomplished. He's always discussed. He's not winning the big games anymore. He doesn't have his endorsements, but, you know, he's interesting. You fill a segment on the show, you're interesting. So I don't know how many of you thought this. So when I watched the NBA and I was talking about the NFL when they released their schedule, I said, I think the NFL is a very well-run league, but I feel like this year is the first year that the NFL got their holiday and international schedule right. I mean, the international games for years were Jacksonville and the Colts. It was so bad. And then, you know, Christmas, it was like, God, they're... Because they used to have a rule, everybody's got to be on national TV at least once. And finally, the NFL cleaned that up. And I thought in my lifetime, this was the first year that I looked at the Thanksgiving Eve, Thanksgiving, Black Friday, Christmas, New Year's, NFL schedule, international schedule, and went, wow, it took them a long time. They nailed it. First time ever. I didn't see a single boring game. Often they were the best games of the weekend. So I understand that it takes leagues time to figure out schedules. NFL's always been very intentional. The NBA has got to do something with the MVP award. Anybody watch that last night before the game? SGA looked uncomfortable. Adam Silver was smiling, but I'm not sure how comfortable he was. And Wemby is watching the proceedings. Wemby is watching SGA win the award. You think SGA, for the next 5 minutes, wants to do this in front of the Spurs? They have got to figure out a time to, they've got to figure out a time to hand out this award. And they asked Wemby about sitting and watching this ceremony. Here's what he said.
1: I was curious if that was in your mind at all, knowing that Shea had got that award and you were in the top three for it. And, you know, did any part of tonight feel personal? Some of your facial expressions kind of looked like you were really, really going for it.
2: Yeah, for sure. Everything you just said. I still got a lot to learn. And I want to get that trophy, you know, many times in my career.
24: So, SGA, I'm always, like, the Heisman Award, you could give it to anybody, right? But the most valuable player award, what are the Spurs without Wemby? They're not 37-3 since February. And I love Stephon Castle. But I always said this about Jokic. You take him off the floor, are they a playoff team? You take SGA off the floor, and I believe this, I think their bench in the Eastern Conference would be a playoff team. I think you could take OKC's first five guys off the bench and they would be like a fourth or a fifth seed. I'm not joking. In without SGA, without Holmgren, Lou Dort, I mean, they'd make the playoffs. Well, that's an advantage. You're not as valuable when you get beat and you've got two bigs. I mean, they took him off the floor last night defensively. I'm not denying he's great. Give him the scoring championship. Is he most valuable? That's the downside to playing in a stacked roster is we don't rely on you as much. And I mean, the Spurs would be interesting without Wemby, but they 37-3. I'm sorry. So it was almost, you know what it felt like to me? It was pre-voter fatigue. It was like, we know he's going to win seven of these. We're going to be exhausted in about 4 years. Usually, remember when Jokic kept winning them and they gave one to Embiid? And it was like, well, voter fatigue. This was pre-MVP voter fatigue because everybody in the world knows he's going to rattle off so many of these. But Wemby just, in my opinion, the title is most valuable player. Wemby just has much more gravity than SGA. They lead the NBA in corner threes because you have to collapse on Wemby. You don't have a choice. You don't have to collapse on SGA. I mean, they put Stephon Castle on him. He's not done particularly well. He's been off his game. I mean, they'd literally give up. The league gives up defending Wemby. They put Smalls on him. It's just, I mean, that is, so I mean, it's, you know what it's like? You know what Wemby is? Wemby is AI. We all know we're doomed. It's just a matter of when. Like with AI, it's like, they're going to be job losses. When does that start? And I feel like with Wemby, it's like, he's going to run the league for about 9 years. Does it start now or does it start in one calendar year? That's how I feel. It's got an AI feel to it. It's like, here it comes. Not much you can do. We're not sure how it's going to end, but it's going to be team GM player all-star title displacement. Like, we know what's going to happen. J-Mac.
5: Yeah. So, I'm looking at for your SGA take. The AI stuff is great by on Wemby. Is that your work or is comedian writer?
24: Some
5: what
24: of
5: do
24: my
5: you
24: best
5: got?
24: Work. Some
5: That's
24: of my
5: good
24: best
5: stuff. When SGA was defended by Castle and Harper, some of the tracking data says he shot 4 of 13. Okay? This is a guy who shot 55%. He gets to the midi, it's automatic. He didn't even want to shoot it because Wemby was patrolling the lane.
24: Yeah.
5: He's settling for threes. I'm just telling you, the MVP, that was a farce. And did you see the video of Wemby on the bench when they're giving it to him? Head down, locked in. And then he came out and dropped 41-24. He was laughing at SGA at one point in that game. It was awesome. I was loving that. Oh, my gosh.
24: And we still like SGA. It's just Wemby's different. Hi, it's the Herd. Almost 30 years ago, scientist Gary Kehoe drank a cup of coffee with a strange mushroom floating in it. 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
3: And it doesn't work out. Really, I don't know that the Lakers are over losing Alex Caruso. Caruso, since he's come to Oklahoma City, turned into an all-defensive player in the NBA, still a guy that can score 15 off the bench. He fills so many holes, and these are guys that are so incredibly valuable. But you think, well, how much can we spend on a guy like this? Where are you at? But a team like Oklahoma City, where you don't have to rely on him to play 35 minutes a night, because a worse team is going to say, hey, Caruso's good enough, he's going to start for us. But when you can come off the bench and get the matchups you want, he looks like an all-star. The Lakers may not be over losing Alex Caruso. It's just crazy.
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0: NBA playoffs, the Spurs outlast the Thunder 122-115 in double overtime. Take game one of the Western Conference Finals in OKC. Victor Wembanyama, 41 points, 24 boards, 3 blocks, says it was an incredible win.
1: I feel like it was a great effort from everybody, 1 to 15. Physically, I'm feeling tired, honestly, but not as much as you would expect, honestly. It's probably the adrenaline. It's going to come down a little bit.
0: The Pelicans hired former Magic coach Jamal Mosley as their new head coach. Stanley Cup playoffs. Canadians beat the Sabres 3-2 in overtime to advance to the Eastern Conference Finals. We'll face the well-rested Hurricanes. After signing his one-year deal, Steelers quarterback Aaron Rodgers joined his teammates for day one of OTAs. In baseball, JT Ginn not only loses a no-hitter in the ninth, but the game as well after the Angels walk it off, beat the A's 2-1 in Anaheim. That's sports. I'm Ron DeMoss.
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1: Okay, here we go. Here we go. It's hour two. What a classic last night. You know, what is it? Seven straight years with a different champion. We went into the season thinking, well, OKC, they're going to be a two-time champ. San Antonio, Wemby, not so fast. You know, how about a new rule just for our show? Going forward, on this show, The Herd, no more MVPs, just WemVPs. He is the most valuable player in the league for the next decade. I know, media loves stories. You'll give it to other guys. LeBron should have won it every year for 10 years, so Michael Jordan should have won it every year. Michael was the most valuable player, and everybody knew it. You know, but you gotta placate, appeal, you know, players league, WemVP. It's really interesting. There are six players in my life that just look different. Now, Larry Bird was great, but I saw 75-80% of that with Rick Barry. MJ was great, but I saw about 75% of that with David Thompson. And MJ was obviously better. Bird was better. But Dr. J, I'd never seen anything like that. Magic Johnson, 6'9.5" point guard. I'd never seen anything like that. Shaq's power, LeBron's speed, chasing people down and blocking shots off the backboard, Steph Curry's shooting range, and officially, Wemby. I've never seen anything like this. And we said it all year. They were putting him on kind of minute restrictions. And I'd said going into the playoffs, what's going to be fascinating is when they play him 38 minutes, because they played him like 27, 28. San Antonio from day one's been very smart about this. He's 7'4". You know, he's been banged up a couple times. And so, I worried about Wemby going to a second tier, second rate operation, and they're desperate and they're playing him 40 minutes a night. I'm very thankful he went to smartly owned, smartly run San Antonio. Popovich still giving wisdom and seeking the player. So San Antonio is a great place for him. They know what they're doing. I've said this before. You know, as great as Mahomes is, what if he went to Cleveland? You're not stacking trophies. You know, Andy Reid, the Hunts, Brett Veach, you know, they've draft, they develop, you know, it matters. Wemby landed in a great spot. He's going to flourish. But there very rarely in my life, in basketball of all of our sports is the most artistic. That's why I'm not a fan of basketball analytics, because the 3-point shot, Ant should be driving and dunking. I don't want to see Ant take 11 3-point shots. I don't want to see Wemby taking a lot of 3-point shots. I love the artistry of the NBA. It's our most, every great player had his own game. Not every great baseball player had an incredibly unique batting stance. I mean, golfers all look a little different, but a lot of it's similar. Like basketball, every great player is different. Some are just different and otherworldly. I don't know who wins the series, but it's just, and I said this a couple years ago, generally speaking, when the media goes gaga, when Tiger Woods was coming up, people were saying Tiger is going to be arguably the greatest golfer ever. The media was right. Bryce Harper, Sports Illustrated, 16 years old. LeBron James, best prospect. They were saying a year before Wemby came out, I remember a year before the draft, we said next draft is the Wemby draft. Boy, has he delivered. Nick Wright, first things first, is joining us live on a Tuesday. So I said, I remember 2007, it was late May, LeBron 25
2: you're
1: straight
2: stealing
1: points.
2: This is the same take. I did this on the Volume Podcast Network 2 hours ago. Hey, I had to check your streaming history. You might have stolen my take, Colin. God, dog, that's what I was about to say to you. May 31st, 2007, 22-year-old LeBron. And I was like, he's just the best player in the world.
1: That's right.
2: Kobe fans get mad at me. They're like, how was Kobe never the best player in the world when he won the MVP in 08, the title in 09, the title in 2010? I'm like, well, because that happened after I saw LeBron do that. And from that moment forward, until he tore his groin on Christmas, his first year with the Lakers, from May 31st, 2007 until December 25th, 2018, that guy was the best player in the world. Yep. He just was. And it felt like a different 22-year-old in the conference finals had that moment last night. So we have the exact same take on this, I think. And again, LeBron at that moment, Colin, had never won an MVP, had not played in a finals game. Wimby hasn't won an MVP, and I don't know if they're going to win this series. But that was his moment last yep. night where he told everybody, I'm better at this than everyone else. I just am, and I give him massive credit for it. Go ahead. Didn't mean to jump you. I can't believe we're in the same spot.
1: No, I mean, I remember LeBron was 22. LeBron was on the road.
2: Yes.
1: LeBron facing a great defensive team that was the number one seed. LeBron had previously beaten an old veteran team. It's the same thing. Yes. The difference is, I mean, this is what I love about the NBA. Every single star, Magic, Steph, LeBron, Bird, they're all, it's an artist's league, which is why I don't like repetitive 3-point shooting. Let the athletes be great athletes. I'm okay with, you know, the guards shooting threes, but you know, here's the other thing that jumped out to me. I said this months ago. Wimby changes the calculus on both ends. SGA is great. He doesn't. Did this validate my opinion, which is, it's called most valuable player. LeBron should have been at 15 years in a row. Wemby's the most valuable player in this league.
2: Well, you certainly looked at last night. Listen, I have to be fair. I think MVP has to be given out based on the season you had, with the only potential, you know, addendums being, I do think it should be harder to win your second than your first and your third than your second. Like, it should get increasingly difficult. But Shea's numbers were what they were. His team's record was what it was. Wimby missed time at the end of the year, 32 a game on 55% efficiency. I thought Shea deserved to win league MVP, but he's not the best player in the world, and he might have had, I think going into the playoffs, Colin, most people, myself, I thought Joker was the best player in the world.
1: Same.
2: And then given what happened to Joker in round one, and given the fact that he hasn't been to, forget the NBA finals, the conference finals, in the last 3 years, it felt like, all right, that door's open. And then Wimby throws that elbow, he misses a game, Shea sweeps the Lakers even though he's not brilliant in the series, and it felt like yesterday, around 8 p.m. Eastern, Shea Gilgeous-Alexander became the best player alive. He was handed his second MVP trophy, his team was undefeated in the playoffs, they were the huge favorite to win the championship. And then by about 8:55 p.m. Eastern, it's like, nah, he's not even the best player on the court. And I don't think Wimby got snubbed. Just like in 2007, LeBron didn't deserve to win MVP of the league, even if in the playoffs he showed you he was the most valuable player and best player in the league. I thought so much of last night was so fascinating, and I don't think any of the stuff we're saying about Wimby is prisoner of the moment. I do think if people are saying the series is over, that's prisoner of the moment. I think same. OKC absolutely can still win it.
1: Yep.
2: This might feel prisoner of the moment, E. Colin, but one of my biggest takeaways from last night is take Wimby and Shea out of it. The best big three on the court last night was in San Antonio.
1: Yeah.
2: I like Dylan Harper moving forward more than I like Chet, and I like Castle moving forward more than I like J-Dub. And so when you have that, and then also I think Wimby is just going to get better, it does feel like even if they don't get it done this year, San Antonio, it's weird. There's a scenario where OKC wins the championship, its second straight, our first repeat champion in a decade, and the team to beat going into next year is not them. It's the Spurs. I think that's really on the board.
1: So it's interesting. I had something else I thought of. And I remember talking to Bill Polian years ago, and he said, we knew when we had Peyton Manning, we were going to lead in the fourth quarter in most of our games. So we wanted to get edge rushers.
2: Yep.
1: And I thought, that's really smart. I can remember talking to a GM. It's like when you played Brady, you had to have a pass rush. You had to get to Tom early because he would lead late and they'd run the ball in Belichick's defense. And so the really smart teams can see years ahead. I'm watching him last night. And if you're the Lakers' new owners, bringing the band back is not competitive. I thought to myself, the answer is Giannis for about 3 years. That's it. Luka and Austin Reeves are not competing. And again, this is not the Nets. This is the Lakers. It's about titles. I thought he was so impactful last night that he is going to, everybody else seemed inconsequential in the league. Would this not make you, if you're the Lakers, thinking, LeBron, if you're coming back, we have to get bigger?
2: So I think for the Lakers and for everyone in the league, you are looking at it and saying, okay, if we're in the West, we're going to have to go through him to get to the finals. And if we're in the East, we, you know, a lot of the time we'll have to go through him in the finals. So how do we counteract him? And that to me was, it's less about the Lakers and more about Giannis. Like, I think Giannis over the last few months, his trade value seems to be dipping.
1: Yes.
2: Because it's like, oh, his age.
1: Yep.
2: The injury history. But I have watched healthy Giannis matched up with Wimby, and I'm like, man, that's one of the only guys in the league that has the requisite athleticism, strength, and length to give him a little bit of trouble.
1: No
2: to
1: question.
2: Where if I feel like I have, like Joker obviously can do it, but Joker's not going anywhere. So if I am right, like I do wonder if the Spurs become the standard instead of the Thunder, does Giannis become more, even more attractive?
1: Listen,
2: and then the new, go ahead.
1: I think Milwaukee was the second team to win last night. There's no question. Watching that game, I thought, I believe too, Giannis going down, and I thought, oh, no. No, that is Giannis. I think Giannis is one of the only bigs that's strong enough to compete with him. I thought the Milwaukee
2: and
1: Bucks.
2: Long enough. Strong enough and long enough, and make him work on defensively to where he has a little less energy offensively. Listen, the nuclear level take is this, Colin. If what we saw last night, and again, I don't think it will. I think this series is going to go seven.
1: Same.
2: I think OKC is going to get their blows in. But let's just say this is just Wimby runs roughshod and Chet is a shell of himself and they are guarding Wimby with Alex Caruso because he's the only guy on the team, you know, up for the challenge, even though he's a foot shorter than him. I'll whisper this, but not actually. The nuclear take is, could all of a sudden one of the teams in the Giannis sweepstakes be Oklahoma City? Could they be like, we have all the assets.
1: They are.
2: We have all of this. If we have to go through that guy, I know that's it, kind of very anti what Presti would do historically. But San Antonio's now beaten them 5 out of 6.
1: Yep.
2: If they, and again, I'm not predicting this, but if they go on to win this series in 5, and it's like, we played this team 10 times, they beat us 8 times, and our super tall skinny guy seems to have offended their super tall skinny guy in a previous life, and he just eats his lunch every single game they play, does that make Giannis more attractive? I think that is a fascinating, at least hypothetical.
1: Well, they always say for rich people, you can't take it with you. You got to enjoy some of it while you're here. And my take is you can't use your 7th, 8th, 9th, 10th best player and all these draft picks. Okay, what are you going to do with them? At some point,
2: correct,
1: you can't afford them. Use them. Give them 4, maybe give them a starter, 3 benches, 3 picks, and Chet Holmgren. I mean, again, having the deepest roster can't, once you've won a title and then you see this enforcer down the road, it's like, okay, we've got all this, you know, lack of a term, money. We've got all this draft capital. It's time to use, because I think the depth of OKC is wonderful against everybody, not name Wemby.
2: And listen, we'll see. Like there is, we'll see the injuries that happen. Maybe the depth plays a bigger factor there. They were massive favorites 24 hours ago to win the whole thing.
1: Yeah.
2: And San Antonio, it's so crazy the way, this is what I love about sports. Wimby's stat line's on the screen, 41-24, 3-3.
1: Yeah.

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6: 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You know, it's a little, you know, you have all these great players in baseball. Mookie Betts, Bryce Harper, Paul Skeens, Bobby Witt Jr. You have all these great players. And then all of a sudden, Ohtani ends up with the Dodgers, and you're like, well, that's not fair. He could be a Cy Young winner and the best hitter and for average and for power. There's a little bit of that with Wemby. You're like, okay, he could have 12 blocks in a game, and you'd be like, he can take Rudy Gobert off the floor. Oklahoma City's like, let's put Alex Caruso on him. Like you do with Wemby and Ohtani, these international players, it's a big planet. And, you know, that those European academies are so, that infrastructure is superior to ours. You know, AAU, tracksuit Tony, wants to get the bag. How about develop players? Thank God the NIL now, the last couple of drafts, the NIL is keeping kids around for another year of good, great coaching at the college level. They play in packed arenas. There's pressure. You know, like college basketball, like college football, those are NBA environments. And those are coaches. That is hard coaching. And so I think NIL has really helped the, I mean, college football has always been great, but college basketball dipped. It's been on about a 4-year run where it's like, man, Michigan had two guys that would have been in the NBA from their previous schools. They would have been in the NBA second round picks. Yaxel Lenneborg and Adaimara, those guys, they would have been drafted late first, second. They come back, they win a natty. Those guys are going to be top 15 picks. So the NIL is helping college basketball, which I think, I mean, one of the great things in America, you know, March and early April, it's like March Madness into the draft. So, but you start watching Wemby and it's got an Ohtani feel. You're like, man, I'm not sure. You know, you think, oh, LeBron's the greatest ever. Michael's the greatest ever. You know, it's just like, oh, Johnny Bench, Willie Mays. It's like, yeah, can Willie Mays, did he have a split finger? Did he throw 96? I mean, it's just a different ball game. J-Mac with the news.
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8: This is the Herdline News.
9: Let's jump right back into Spurs Thunder and the awesome performance by Victor Wembanyama. I'm not sure how much I believe this, but a scout has come out and said that Wemby versus SGA, this is the start of another Magic versus Bird. I'll let you take this one first, Colin. I don't know who would be Magic or Bird in this scenario.
6: No, first of all, yeah. It's one was Eastern Conference, one was West. That was also glitzy LA and hardcore sports mecca Boston. They had totally different games. You know, I mean, Bird was scrappy and the perimeter player and the passing, and Magic was freewheeling. And that was one of one. Those guys, they came out at the same, basically the same time. We watched them play in college together. That's a whole different ball. I mean, you had like literally the two biggest iconic sports franchises, you know, outside of maybe the Yankees in the country at the time. And the two stars ended up in the OKC. San Antonio has a great history, but
9: they do.
6: These guys are different courses, different player. And also Magic and Bird were great because Magic was such a the smile and the personality and the laugh. And then Bird was kind of like typical Boston, feisty, tough. That was such the juxtaposition of those personalities with Boston and LA. It was so perfect. Yeah. This is just two great players. I mean, if you told me to rank all four of those players in order now, I'd say Magic. And then it's like Magic, Bird, Wemby, SGA. SGA is a really good player. You start talking Larry Bird, Magic.
9: Yeah.
6: Come on, man. You're talking arguably on the all-time starting five.
9: Yeah. We got all these guys on the internet trying to put SGA. Hey, look at the stats compared to Kobe.
6: Oh, stats.
9: For this three. Like, I didn't just stop.
6: Guys, there's no check now.
9: Yeah. I don't want to hear SGA in the same sentence as Larry Bird. And I'll just say this. I know we're excited about this rivalry and the series and the potential. Colin, I'm old enough to remember when the Nuggets won the title a few years ago. They went 16-4. And every TV, podcast, radio guy was saying, this is the start of something
6: special.
9: That's
6: what I said. That's what I said.
9: And then guess what? The Celtics win the title with Holiday and Brown and Tatum. Who's taking these guys down? Let's take a deep breath. Wemby and company, they've got some runway. But, you know, listen, I like to give some credit to people when I talk to them. I was talking to Martin during the break, and he's like, is the Thunder window closed? And I was like, I perked up. I was like, that's not bad. I'm just telling you right now. I got Spurs winning the series. I said six initially.
6: Nick Wright said it. There's no, you know, listen, Sam Presti's brilliant. But you don't have all these future picks to just, I'll give you an example. I would keep SGA. I would keep one of my bigs. But I can live without Lou Dort. And I also
9: Dort's, I think, a free agent. Yeah. Him and Hartenstein.
6: And everybody loves J-Dub. But J-Dub played at Santa Clara. He's a bully. He's a little like OG. He gets that butt in front of you. He gets the angle. He's a strong guy. But if you're telling me I could get Giannis and I could give up Holmgren, J-Dub, a pick, and two strong bench guys that would start for Milwaukee, I would do it in 1 second.
9: When I mentioned Giannis yesterday, I was watching you and you perked up. And then the game happened, and I'm just telling you, this Giannis stuff is real. If the Bucks give me Chet and J-Dub and three picks, and I'm doing that in a heartbeat.
6: The winner's Milwaukee, because Houston will go like Jabari Smith, Shane Goon, a draft pick, Reed Shepard. So Oklahoma City has got to go, okay, we'll give you, because they have so many draft picks, we got to give you a starting five. Basically, they could give you a starting five. Holmgren, J-Dub, your top two bench players. Well, I mean, what do you do with A.J. Mitchell? I mean, that's who they're going to want. So.
9: Well, I think they want picks, too, because, again, yes. Do you think J-Dub is even a good – I mean, he was a number two on the Thunder last year. I'll remind people, they needed seven games, okay, to get by the Nuggets and the Pacers. Yeah. Let's just stop putting him in juggernaut category. SGA's not in the Bird class. All right, let's move on. I feel like I'm bashing SGA. I don't really mean it. Let's go to the NFL. And apparently, you know, the staff knows that you like the New York Giants, so we're now contractually obligated to talk about them four times a week. They had a town hall last night. I didn't know that was a thing. And Cam Scataboo was a big talking point. People are geeked about Cam Scataboo. I will say, I love his story. Remember, he had one scholarship offer for D1 out of high school, Sacramento State. Goes there, and I'll never forget, I read an article, I think it was Bruce Feldman wrote it. Cam Scataboo, they could not tackle him in practice as a freshman. They were like, oh my God, who is this guy? He goes to Arizona State, now he's in the NFL. Did have a nasty injury. He says he'll be ready to go for week one, Colin. Your thoughts?
6: Well, I don't think he's a 15-year NFL running back.
9: No.
6: Stylistically, you're going to get about 6 years out of this guy. It's going to be awesome. And I think he's an absolute weapon. I think he gives your offense a physicality that you can't duplicate. Remember a Peyton Hillis?
9: He kind of
6: gives you that physicality that just, it doesn't matter how tough you want to be, you need tough players. He is going, I mean, Jackson Dart, he likes to run. Scataboo, I mean, they are going to be, their offensive line actually has got some, it's got some dudes. So I think he's a very unique player. He is so great for New York. He's just a tough, head down, little bit of an underdog. I think he's great.
9: So it's interesting. I just thought about it listening. So Dart kept getting hurt last year in the blue tent. Scataboo got hurt and Neighbors got hurt.
6: Yeah.
9: So the big three went down. We'll see. I like their guys. I don't know that I love it. So we, in the NBA, we're talking about, you know, like, what's the superpower of SGA? What's the Giants' superpower, Colin?
6: Like, great coach.
9: Is he? I mean, the Ravens just cut him loose. I think he has the most double-digit blown leads in the last, like, 5 years. That may not be exact. It might be 4 years, whatever it was. The Ravens just let him go. Is he great? Or was he great? I don't know what the Giants' superpower is. I'll let you marinate, you know, on your vacation next week. Come back fresh, and you can pump up your Giants. Let's wrap up with USC, Colin, and your guy, Lincoln Riley. Yeah. Listen, hey, they got to get to a college football playoff. He says it's time to go do it. The program's ready for it. He loves the recruiting class, the depth chart. And I was just looking at the schedule. I know you're a big schedule guy in college football. And Jeff Schwartz yesterday was on. USC is going to be 1,000% 4-0 heading into that Oregon game.
6: Well, the question, I mean, listen, they get Oregon and Washington at home. Let's say they split that. Penn State's kind of in a rebuild mode.
9: Oh, wait, they got a million transfers. Matt Campbell brought them. That's not going to be an easy game.
6: No, I think the key is, can they split with Ohio State and at Indiana? Can they split there?
9: Wait, you have them beating Penn State for sure?
6: I think at this point, Oregon beats them with Dante Moore and Ohio State beats them. Even if they lose close to Indiana, they may get in. But the bottom line is, two wins for USC with that schedule, they're into the playoff. Three, it's a game day decision.
9: Yeah, so you're conceding the Oregon game. Let me just quickly check.
6: I'm not conceding it. I'm just saying Oregon's really good and Dante Moore is back and they recruited a high level.
9: Yeah, by the way, what do you remember from seeing Dante Moore last against Indiana? You remember?
6: Oh, boy.
9: That was a no mas, Roberto Duran. Well, I'm good. I'm good, guys. I like Dante Moore. I thought he was taking it to my Jets. It's like, not so much.
6: Okay, J-Mac with the news.
7: Well, that's the news.
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31: So I was saying earlier, I felt watching last night took me back to 2007. We had videotape. Where 22-year-old LeBron, facing a number one seed, had just beaten older veteran teams, is on the road against a great defensive team, and LeBron in two overtimes, just like last night at 22 on the road, faced the number one seed, scored 25 points in a row, and they beat Detroit, the more experienced team, in double overtime. And that game is just, I mean, LeBron did everything. It was beating guys off the dribble, slam dunk, 3-point shots, mid-range, left hand, right hand. I remember watching it thinking, okay, I've never seen anything like that. And so Wemby doing this last night, and when I brought Nick on, he literally said, oh my God, that's what I saw.
32: LeBron at that moment, Colin, had never won an MVP, had not played in a finals game. Wemby hasn't won an MVP, and I don't know if they're going to win this series. But that was his moment last night where he told everybody, I'm better at this than everyone else. I just am. Yesterday, around 8 p.m. Eastern, Shai Gilgeous-Alexander became the best player alive. He was handed his second MVP trophy. His team was undefeated in the playoffs. They were the huge favorite to win the championship. And then by about 8:55 p.m. Eastern, it's like, nah, he's not even the best player on the court.
31: Yeah. It was something else. You know, you don't want to be prisoner of the moment. I really don't know who's going to win the series. I picked the Spurs, but I think it's a seven gamer. But I do believe, you know, Sam Presti's super smart. You can say, well, don't overreact and go get Giannis. All right. Well, what do you have all those draft picks for? going to get another guy from Santa Clara? I mean, that when you see Wemby, what are you going to do those draft picks? Because next year's draft stinks. You know, like you can wait to do things. I mean, I remember when Tom Brady went down to Tampa. First thing they did is got Tristan Wilfs. They had a tackle issue. He brought Gronk. Like, Tom was playing Leonard Fournette. Tom's not wasting any time. They went out and they had like, Tampa had like three little holes. Solve, solve, solve. Tom's like, what are we waiting for? Let's just go do it. And I watching that game, you can sit around and go, well, Giannis, folks, at some point, you got to use, you can't take it with you. I'm not saying you have to go out and have a Bentley collection, but at some point you want to go on some nice trips and you know what I mean? Some nice vacays. And I think Sam Presti's watching that. And again, if it goes seven, maybe not. But what if it's a 5-game series? What if it's a 6-gamer and like Minnesota, you're like, I mean, Minnesota's moving off Julius Randle, Dante DiVincenzo, they're like, we like Ant, but Rudy Gobert can't stop Wemby. So we gotta find other issues here. I think Houston, Minnesota, and Oklahoma City, I think the Milwaukee Bucks. 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
2: Durham Report. I've always said that saying something sucks is not a take. It's lazy. That said, I agree with Pistons star Cade Cunningham, who said after getting hammered at home in Game 7, with a trip to the Eastern Conference Finals on the line, quote, that game sucked, end of quote. He's not wrong. But I'll tell you who is. His coach, J.B. Bickerstaff, who would not tolerate any criticism of his crew, saying, quote, anything other than positivity towards this group is unacceptable, end of quote. What's unacceptable is you choking away a 9-point lead late in Game 5 and then getting mugged by 31 on your home floor in Game 7. He also said, quote, there's nothing disappointing about this group and the outcome of this, end of quote. My dude, the heck are you even talking about? Absolutely everything is disappointing about that outcome. Don't believe me? Go ask your MVP candidate, Cade. He knows what time it is, and so do the rest of us. I'm Jim Rome. And remember, you can follow me on Instagram at Jim Rome.
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28: NBA playoffs, the Spurs outlast the Thunder 122-115 in double overtime. Take game one of the Western Conference Finals in OKC. Victor Wembanyama, 41 points, 24 boards, 3 blocks, says it was an incredible win.
29: I feel like it was a great effort from everybody, 1 to 15. Physically, I'm feeling tired, honestly, but not as much as you would expect. Honestly, it's probably the adrenaline. It's going to come down a little bit.
28: The Pelicans hired former Magic coach Jamal Mosley as their new head coach. Stanley Cup playoffs. Canadians beat the Sabres 3-2 in overtime to advance to the Eastern Conference Finals. Will face the well-rested Hurricanes. After signing his one-year deal, Steelers quarterback Aaron Rodgers joined his teammates for day one of OTAs. In baseball, JT Ginn not only loses a no-hitter in the ninth, but the game as well after the Angels walk it off, beat the A's 2-1 in Anaheim. That's sports. I'm Ron DeMoss.
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33: Okay, here we go. Well, the Knicks series starts tonight. Welcome in hour number 3, Ian O'Connor, author, writer. He's going to be joining us. What a special time for the New York Knicks. Said it last week. Knicks, Spurs would be ideal. Wemby against the Knicks. I mean, that's as good as it gets for the NBA. And I think last night, San Antonio has officially arrived, beat OKC in Oklahoma City, double overtime. Wemby led the way, 41 points, 24 rebounds. You know, and after a performance like that, it's pretty easy to say that Wemby has now officially become the face of the NBA. Before the game, SGA won the MVP, motivating him. Wemby won the night and the game. He is now the movie poster for the NBA. Shooting from 30 feet, you got a little Steph. Blocks like Wilt, alley-oops like Shaq, 24 rebounds, humiliating the other bigs like he did Rudy Gobert, the T-Wolves. Folks, I don't know how many more boxes he can check. We're creating new ones. I've seen a unicorn. I'd never seen a Wemby. I don't know what the series is going to be eventually. I don't think SGA, my guess, won't have the worst plus minus of anybody on the floor. You know, I took San Antonio to win it. I think it's going 7. But you are watching two things happen simultaneously. The beginning of a dynasty and
31: potentially the blooming, the beginning of the greatest basketball player we've ever seen. He's not there yet. I don't think he's fully refined offensively. Dylan Harper, his running mate, you know, Magic got Kareem, gotta have somebody else. Shaq, Kobe, MJ, Pippen, Dylan Harper's 20. I've never seen a rookie guard this good since Magic. 7 steals, 24 points, 11 rebounds. He never turns the ball over. Lightning quick. He'll be all NBA either by next year or the year after. So we've had great tandems in this league. Dylan Harper and Wemby is all-time stuff. The only question for the Spurs, and you're thinking the same thing I am, they're much more entertaining to watch than OKC. OKC honestly feels like they feel like a supporting character as defending champs. They do. They're just not that entertaining. I cannot keep my eyes off San Antonio. And the only question is, number one, when does the dynasty start? And number two, cross your fingers at 7'4", can Wemby stay healthy for 12 years and become the greatest basketball player of all time? That's one of the magic gifts of LeBron. Dude never gets hurt. Or Brady. I mean, the rest of the West, I'm watching last night, the rest of the Western Conference feels so inconsequential. Where is Giannis going to end up? Who cares? Is LeBron coming back? Yeah, whatever. How long is Steph going to play? Neat. Feels like a local story. Wemby, Stephon Castles, their bully, Dylan Harper, more draft picks, pick swaps coming. I mean, and this is the bottom of San Antonio's powers. Their 3 stars are 20, 21, and 22. I feel like I'm watching a galaxy form. It's beginning to orbit around Wemby's gravitational pull. It's just crazy. He humiliated Rudy Gobert, 4-time defensive player of the year. They don't even want to put Holmgren on him. Put Alex Caruso on him. We don't want to humiliate Holmgren. It's incredible. And I don't think the NBA needs a face of the league. I never have. I don't think there's actually been that many. Magic and Bird felt like it. Shaq kind of felt like it. Was Duncan face of the league? Jordan was clearly. But boy, you get it with Wemby. Good looking, stylish, cool, confident, outspoken. Like he is everything you could ask for. We get so lucky sometimes in sports that our best stars, look at him pose there. Was that the best or what? Look at his teammates. They love him. There's no animosity. There's no jealousy. And I'm looking at the numbers this morning. Since early February, if Wemby just gives you 15 minutes, just 15 minutes, Spurs are 37-3. What? What? Look at the postseason numbers. It's Wilt plus. In fact, last night, I looked this up. 41 points, 24 rebounds, 3 assists, 3 blocks. It's the best game since 1962, Wilt against the Celtics. I mean, last week, our government released UFO files, and I was skeptical. I watched last night, and I'm thinking, oh, they are among us. It's Wemby. Here he is after.
29: A game like tonight is the best way to get experience. We played 5 quarters. So, we're learning, and by the time we get the experience, we'll compensate with our effort. We want to win everything. And we have the chance to have people above us in the organization that know how to do that.
31: I mean, the whole MVP thing is so absolutely crazy. I love SGA. SGA only led the league in one category, free throws. I mean, the bottom line is everything moves around Wemby. You could say, well, the defense does. Do you realize the Spurs led the NBA in corner threes? You have to collapse on Wemby. He changes the calculus of everything. Everything they do offensively, you have to account for Wemby. That's why Stephon Castle, Dylan Harper, these guys are going to get open jumpers for the next decade. Man, if you're a shooter, get to San Antonio. Do the Heatles. Go get a Mike Miller and a Shane Battier and a Ray Allen. Go bring on these, bring a veteran who can't do much but hit threes. Hey, Steph Curry, play a couple of years in San Antonio. I got an idea where you could go after that. I mean, it, and I like SGA a lot. He didn't lead any major category. I mean, they subbed him out late. They didn't want him on the floor defensively. And I'm not taking sides here, but Wemby is so good, so refreshing, so fantastic, so likable, so confident. I mean, I'm sitting there thinking to myself, if you're a team like the Lakers and you're the new Dodgers owner, you have to be thinking the only thing we can do to compete, we got to go get Giannis. That's it. That's all we can do. And that'll help us for 2 years. I mean, I'm sitting there watching all these teams and I'm like, if you're in the West, I mean, forget Oklahoma City. And again, Oklahoma City may win the series, right? I mean, they're so deep. I mean, they have like, they go 10 deep, but Hartenstein and Holmgren, I mean, they put Caruso on Wemby. It's like, yeah, we're not even going to try to put a big on him. Rudy Gobert was 4-time defensive player of the year. Basically, Wemby played Rudy Gobert off the floor. I mean, don't get me wrong. Gary Payton couldn't stop MJ, but he made him work for it. Are we getting to a point? Nobody can even make Wemby work for it. I mean, that was Wilt. Everybody goes, oh, Bill Russell, 11 rings. Wilt dominated Russell. I mean, 50 rebounds. It just didn't matter. That's what we're looking at here. I mean, it's just crazy what we're watching. And he does a really good job. He toes that line between confident and arrogant. He's not arrogant. He is confident. You can tell the way his teammates rally around him. They really like him. They really appreciate him. And that's not always the case. We know the Shaq Kobe thing was a combustible dynamic. That's not going to happen with Wemby.
33: Well, the New York Knicks tonight, now it's their turn against Cleveland. I don't think Cleveland matches up particularly well with the Knicks. I like New York strongly in that series. Ian O'Connor's covered the Knicks and others in New York for years. His thought, Aaron Rodgers is back. He wrote a book on Aaron, Out of the Darkness, appropriately named. Ian's coming up. 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
6: 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Well, anytime I need the heartbeat of New York, I go to Ian O'Connor, a columnist at The Athletic. He's written for been a columnist for the New York Daily News, the New York Post, ESPN. He's a friend. He's a six-time New York Times bestseller. He's working on a new book, but I'm not telling you what it is, but I'm going to read it. He's got an Aaron Rodgers book, a Belichick book, and my buddy Ian O'Connor is now joining us live. Things are good in New York. The Yankees are playing well. The Knicks, we were talking about this off air. The Knicks are fascinating. All year I said they're a good team. I don't feel like the West. And then the reason they made a move, James Dolan's made some mistakes, but the reason they made a move off Tibbs to Mike Brown is the sense is Mike's a little more amenable to change. He's a little more flexible. Well, lo and behold, almost near the middle of the Atlanta Hawks series, let's talk about this. Mike Brown made a switch to the Knicks, and it literally has changed the offense.
20: Oh, 100%, Colin. And think of where the Knicks were down 2-1 in that series and the consequences of losing that series. They would have to pretty much blow everything up. Mike Brown might get fired after his first year, and he makes a change. He is fearless in making that change, making Cat basically a point center. And ever since then, I think he has, 56 assists in 7 games? And
6: crazy.
20: He had 24 assists in 18 playoff games last year for Tibbs. So to make him a point center has unlocked everything else about this offense that hadn't been unlocked. And having Brunson come off the ball, coming off screens, and obviously the play of some of the other players has been big too. And it's like when Anunoby got hurt, they didn't miss a beat. And he is a critical guy that team, to that offense and defense. And so Mike Brown not being afraid to put himself in position to possibly get fired might end up winning this team a championship.
6: So you watch Wemby and you watch that series last night. And I think the sentiment nationally is the East is going to get railroaded. My take is the Knicks actually match up pretty well with Wemby. I mean, they've got two bigs, one a skilled offensive big. Stephon Castle could be the key in the series because he is a bully and he could, the UConn kid could push around Brunson, but you got Josh Hart. I think the Knicks offense, the way they're using Cat, I do think they match up with both those teams. What's the feeling in New York?
20: I think the feeling is they're going to win this series with Cleveland in 5 or 6. A lot of fans think 5. I think 6, whatever. And then they'll be the underdog, and rightfully so, whoever it is on the other side of the draw in the finals. I do think they can win against either team. I do. The Knicks now, I was 8 years old the last time the Knicks won a championship, so I have a big recollection of that 73 team. All I really remember is that Walt Frazier was really good at basketball. But ever since then, this might be as good or better than any Knicks team as far as the way they're playing the last 7 games that I've ever seen. I might equate it to the 93 Knicks, which won 9 of their first 11 games and were up 2-0 on Jordan in the conference finals with home court advantage and blew that series. But outside of that, this is the best I've ever seen the Knicks play. And I do think they would be a problem in the finals. I would pick the Western champ certainly to win in 6 or 7. But if you told me the Knicks did that, I would not be surprised.
6: Yeah, no, I think they'll push back. And they can play multiple games now. Finesse, physical. So Belichick, has had a rough couple years. I'm not sure if he's built for college.
19: I didn't like when he had personnel power last four or five drafts in New England. I just didn't think, I think anytime coaches get into that, like Andy Reid, you guys draft. I think coaches should coach, GM should draft. Be that as it may, he's the best football coach of my life along with Bill Walsh. He said something on Sean Hannity's podcast, and I've always said, God, could you hug Brady once in a while? Could you have a little flavor? He was hard to root for. And he explained why for 20 years he was so tough. I want you to listen to this.
21: We won almost every game. We were favored in almost every game. Mm-hmm. Everybody expected us to win every game. And so externally, everybody talked about how great we were or how great we were going to be. And it was all, you go to the store, go get gas, go do, and if, you know, you're great, you're great, you're great, you're great, you're great. And so I always wanted to have balance. And I didn't want, they heard how great they were, but at some point you gotta hear,
22: you suck.
21: Well, here's how we can do better. It's not as good as
22: it
21: could be.
22: I didn't mean it that way.
21: No, that's the truth.
19: Yeah, Ian, it's instructive. It's like, it really, he contextualizes it. What did you make of that?
20: Well, it brings me back to an anecdote I had in my Belichick book, Colin, and the first meeting of 2007, of course, that's the year they went 18-0 before losing Super Bowl 42 to the Giants. And the first meeting that Randy Moss and Dante Stallworth were in as Patriots, Belichick is absolutely lighting up Tom Brady in front of the entire team in a film session, just lighting him up. And Moss and Stallworth looked at each other like, oh my God, if he's doing this to Tom Brady, what is he going to do to us? But that's the way he coached Brady. And Brady's coachability was one of the huge parts of that dynasty that really wasn't maybe talked about enough. He allowed Bill to treat him that way, to send a message to everyone in the middle and the bottom of that roster that if I can accept this kind of critiquing from Belichick, you better too. And so, it was part of his genius, winning six championships. Is coaching Brady that way, Brady accepting it, and that spreading out across the entire program to everybody on the roster. And yeah, that's a big reason why the Patriots did something. The NFL is designed to prevent dynasties from happening, the schedule, the draft, free agency. Once you win, unlike what Nick Saban did at Alabama, when you win at Alabama, you get rewarded. The best players in the country still want to come and play for you. Well, in the NFL, you get punished with the schedule and the draft. You pick last. So what Belichick did in New England, I would put ahead of what Saban or anyone else did in college sports because of the nature of the pro system, the NFL system, punishing you for having success.
19: So you also wrote a book, which I just I read about 2 years ago. I loved it. Out of the Darkness, The Mystery of Aaron Rodgers. The first chapter is just unbelievable. His family's history. It's so fascinating. I strongly advise if you've got some time this summer, you're at the beach, go get that book. So Aaron, about 6 years ago, we were talking 6 or 7 years ago. Is Aaron better than Brady? And then Brady started stacking titles, right? And then it's like, okay, Tom's better, but Aaron's more talented. And then about 6 or 7 years ago, it feels like, you know, Brady was always singular in his mission. That Aaron kind of took a detour to, you know, whatever it was in the offseason. And he shows up yesterday, one of the 8 teams that had OTAs, and his teammates are like, well, he's a man of mystery. I read about it on Twitter. You know, what do you think sparked sort of that, whenever it was, that detour where Aaron decided, I don't want to be viewed and judged as just a football player? Manning, Brady in their primes, they didn't care. But what was it? What did you find in the DNA and the history of Aaron that maybe could explain that?
20: Well, he's always asked why about everything really in his life. Growing up as a kid, as a college player in the pros, there needs to be a why answer for him about just about everything in life and football. But I think COVID changed his life, his stance there, you know, the controversy. He never really fully recovered from that. We talked about that in the book. I actually think now, Colin, he's gone back to really being more of a football player. And I think that's what this whole Steelers thing was about. He goes to the Jets as a savior. That was a total disaster. In large part, really, it wasn't his fault. He got hurt and it just ruined everything. But going back to Pittsburgh, a town like that, a franchise like that, I think was grounding for him and brought him back to the love of the game and why he played it in the first place at a level that very few people ever have. And I would say this about his comeback this year. Last year, he erased the stain of the Jets on the back end of his legacy. I would have called that a day if I were him. He won a division. He didn't give Mike Tomlin his first losing season. He had a winning record. He was very competent as a starting NFL quarterback. He could say goodbye. The fact that he's coming back once again proves he's pretty fearless, and because he's putting something on the line here with Mike McCarthy, doing this all over again with him. And listen, there's a chance they go 7-10 and it ends that way. I actually thought last year was a perfect escape for him, a getaway, to end his career that way. But he's not afraid of saying things publicly, of doing things like this, and I give him credit for that.
19: Let's wrap it up with this. I have picked 4 or 5 years in a row. I take a double your win total team. Last year I took the Patriots. And a lot of it wasn't personnel. I didn't love their personnel. Their receivers overachieved. Their O-line was still bad by the end of the year, but it was kind of Vrabel and Drake May. I think Jackson Dart's better than I thought. I thought he was a high second round, middle second round guy. I'm proven wrong. I think Harbaugh is going to clean up the mess. I actually think their personnel, if healthy, neighbor Scataboo, it's pretty interesting. What is the feeling? I mean, you're around him. You know him. You know this organization really well. You cover the two Eli championships against New England. Fascinating stuff. What's a realistic view of year one? He's got some stuff to clean up, clearly.
20: I think winning between 8 and 10 games, I think it's more likely 8 and 9. I've been optimistic with it, going 10 and 7, maybe winning a wild card game with him. Obviously, you have to keep Jackson Dart healthy. He might have to tweak his playing style to do that. I'm a little concerned about Malik Nabers' health at the start of the season.

0: Yeah, and they can get after the quarterback now. They have a number of guys who can do that. So with Harbaugh's professionalism and competence, and listen, the Giants blew a bunch of games last year they should have won.
1: Yep.
0: Harbaugh maybe solved some of that. I think between 8 and 10 wins is very realistic with this team, and then the John Harbaugh program is a bit off to the races. They've been bad for the better part of, what, 14, 15 years now,
1: yeah,
0: since they won the championship in 11. It's time. It's time for the Giants to rejoin the NFL, and I think Harbaugh will accomplish that for that franchise.
1: His name is Ian O'Connor, 6-time New York Times best-selling author. He's got a new book. When are you going to introduce that book? You're working on it. When are you going to tell us what it is?
0: Oh, it's going to be about the two championship teams, the Giants in 07 and 11, that 5-year period, the Plaxico incident in between, just beating Belichick and Brady twice in that 5-year period, the greatest coach and quarterback of all time. Always been fascinated by that run. So that will be my next project.
1: Hey, Jason. Hey, J-Mac. Did you hear about that? That's a book you should buy and learn more about great New York football history, not your cruddy Jets.
2: So,
3: well, you don't think the Jets are going to move books, Ian?
1: No, he knows better.
0: Well, we moved some books with Aaron Rodgers, and he was
1: with
0: the Jets, so that counts.
3: That's fair. Okay.
0: Yeah. I'll say this, Jason. If the Jets – I do want to see the Jets win a Super Bowl before I die. So I would like to cover that story just like I would like to cover a Knicks championship, and I might have that chance in the coming weeks. But, no, I would love to see that with the Jets.
1: Yeah. Good seeing you, Ian, as always.
0: All right, you too, Colin. See you, Jason.
1: All right. He is a total pro, and I love his books. He's got – Aaron Belichick, Coach K, The Rise and Reign of Mike Krzyzewski's fantastic book. Fantastic. The Captain, The Journey of Derek Jeter, Arnie, Jack Palmer, Nicholas, and Golf's Greatest Rivalry. Got some summer reading, looking around. I've read all of them. J-Mac with the news.
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6: This is the Herdline News.
3: I like how he tossed in before I die. Yeah,
1: I hope he's on the treadmill and staying in shape. It could be a while.
3: Could be a minute, yeah, until we get Arch Manning. All right, let's go. Hey, to the NFL, Colin. Interesting story emerged out of Philadelphia over the weekend.
1: Oh.
3: So, Jeremy Fowler at ESPN said there may be a deal in place for A.J. Brown. June 1 is the big date to watch. However, A.J. Brown reportedly got married over the weekend. TMZ had a bunch of photos. And depending on who you read online, Jalen Hurts may or may not have attended the wedding. So here is Jeremy Fowler talking about an A.J. Brown deal out of Philadelphia.
7: My best guess is that they probably already agreed to something loosely. They can always tweak that or rework it, but they're probably getting a one, maybe a future one, maybe it's a 2028. I don't think they'll get more than that. I think that would be the max at this point. I'd be surprised.
3: The A.J. Brown speculation is getting crazy. So there's all these reports. Hey, they've known each other since high school, Hurts and Brown. Hurts was invited to Brown's engagement party, but didn't go. And then, you know, Hurts showed up at like the Met Gala. It's tough to get involved in all this off-field stuff, but clearly there was a fracture, right? We would agree between those two?
1: Yes, absolutely.
3: Yeah, and I think they're keeping the right guy. Nothing against A.J. Brown. I love him. I came on your show and remember Super Bowl week? I hyped him the first meeting with the Chiefs. I said, he's my bet for the MVP. He catches like an awesome long touchdown. I'm feeling great. I'm buying jet skis. And then Patrick Mahomes did what he normally does. But it just hasn't worked out in recent weeks, months.
1: Listen, they went and got Mekhi Lemon. They've got Devontae Smith. They got Wicks from Green Bay. Excellent tight end, Saquon Barkley, and a very mobile quarterback. Philly's offense and a new OC, which I'm kind of encouraged by what I've read. I've read two or three different articles on him.
3: Mm-hmm.
1: I'm encouraged by them. I think, you know, Sirianni, I think you and I have always felt the same. The GM is sort of the key to that, you know, that architecture. But Philadelphia is just too talented. And I'm not as big on Jalen Hurts as I was 2 years ago, but Philadelphia is a playoff team. They've just, last year, assistant coaches and coordinators matter. I mean, look what Robert Saleh did to the defense of the Niners as it fell apart.
3: Yep.
1: I mean, the Niners got in that playoff last year on coaching to a large degree. So I think they've upgraded a coordinator. I feel the Lions upgraded an offensive coordinator. So I think the Lions and the Eagles will feel different and better next year.
3: So I was just checking the calendar. I know you'll be jet setting, you know, with the caviar crowd here, but you'll be

0: back in time for this AJ Brown June 1 deadline. I'm just telling you, like, we don't really get a lot of NFL news in June that's popping. This is going to be a big one. If indeed he goes to the Patriots, I haven't even heard a second team where Brown would go to. Do you have any off the books thoughts?
1: I think, listen, there's a team that needs him. And I think if you look at the schedule of New England, which is brutal, when you play a schedule that hard, and I think they'll be more talented this year, sometimes you need easy touchdowns. And I think AJ Brown's one of those guys. You go on the road. New England's road schedule this coming year, Jason, is unbelievable. Sometimes you go on the road and you just need a JSN, you know, you just need a Justin Jefferson, a JSN to just make a play and give us an easy touchdown. Yeah. That's what the Chargers haven't had, right? Like, they haven't had that receiver that can get them that freebie. It feels like Herbert's got to drive down the field with a bad O-line. So you start looking at New England's schedule. AJ is the kind of guy that you don't have to play great and he can just go over the top and give you a freebie. And I think that's what they need.
0: Yeah, I largely agree. All right, let's move on to the Pittsburgh Steelers. They retain Aaron Rodgers for the upcoming season. Well, Steelers offensive lineman Troy Fautanu said he found out about Aaron Rodgers joining the Steelers on Instagram, but he's happy to have the quarterback back.
2: It's awesome. I mean, I was excited. I was happy to see him back, obviously, to have our leader back from last year. Kind of having a year with him and kind of learning from him, it's kind of just picked up where we left off. Felt like we never really left him being back in the huddle, but Will, Mason, and Drew have done a good job the past couple weeks of just making sure that we're all on the same page. But like I said, it's just nice to have A back.
1: They put some draft capital and some money on that O-line.
0: Yeah, boy, try to contain your excitement, Troy. I mean, dude, goodness gracious, he's at the podium acting like he's reading like a dinner menu at Cheesecake Factory.
1: Go, if you put that schedule, you know, you and I talked about this yesterday, you put that schedule up. Put the Steelers schedule up. We can all roll our eyes at the Steelers. Okay, let's just talk through this. Atlanta at home, win.
0: Well, it's game one. Come on. They'll be favored.
1: New England road, let's say it's a loss. Burrow Bengals home win. Cleveland win. Colts win. Tampa win. Saints win. Pittsburgh win. It is very, very reasonable to think 7-1 in the bye.
0: I will bet against that. Give me the under. I mean, 6-2 maybe, but there you go, 7-1.
1: Then at Joe Burrow, at Philly, Denver's rough. Denver's got more good players. Houston, at Jackson. Boy, that I'm telling you, man. And in Carolina, it's sneaky interesting. They got a 6-game stretch. The Broncos, the Chiefs, and the Steelers have these 6-game stretches where it's just Pro Bowl quarterbacks, good rosters. It's hard to overcome that stuff.
0: Yeah, by the way, look closely at the schedule. So week 4 at Cleveland on Thursday Night Football. That's coming off a divisional game against the Bengals. Burrow's going to light them on fire, and then they got a short week to go visit, I don't know, Watson, Shadur. I'm just telling you, this is the Pittsburgh Steelers. Even if they're 6-2, it's fool's gold. Fade them to win that division. They're not doing it. You know this, Colin. They don't have the horses. Come on. Jake, Aaron Rodgers. All right, final story. Let's go to the NBA. We got to get a LeBron story in just to, you know, balance things out, because you love you some LeBron. That's your guy. How about this? According to reports, every contender, 10 teams, have reached out to LeBron's camp about his services. Now, I don't know if this is LeBron's people putting this out there to get more money from the Lakers. I don't know. But contenders are interested in LeBron. Colin, okay, let's say the Detroit Pistons are a contender. They were number one seed. Do you really think they're calling Rich Paul and being like,
1: mid-level? I think the only one that makes sense is the Warriors.
0: They're not a contender, though. They were a play-in team.
1: Butler, Steph, LeBron. I think maybe they'd keep Draymond. I mean, I think Steve Kerr doesn't want to teach a young guy how to play basketball. Now, the Lakers would take pods. They want a shooter. They need a shooter.
0: Would they?
1: Well, I mean, they need a shooter.
0: Colin, you just speculated LeBron to the Warriors and the Lakers get pods in return?
1: Well, that remember, LeBron's a free. Well, no, LeBron's a.
0: Yeah, he can go wherever he wants. But even if it was like some kind of sign and trade, whatever.
1: Yeah.
0: There's no way their pods get out of here. So here's what's interesting. I haven't seen this out there. So if you're like the Warriors and you're thinking about LeBron and you watched game one last night, holy smokes. We can't contend with the Spurs.
1: That's what I said. Watching them last night, the winner was not just the Spurs. It was the Milwaukee Bucks.
0: Yeah.
1: The only answer kind of is Giannis, who's more athletic than Rudy Gobert, but has his strength and size and reach. That's it. So Milwaukee's sitting there thinking, all right, because I know, you and I know, Şengün's not beating Wemby or OKC. So Jabari Smith and Şengün, size, that's what Houston's going to offer Milwaukee. And I think OKC would say, okay, we'll give you Holmgren, a J-Dub,
3: three picks
1: and two bench guys. They could basically give Milwaukee a starting five.
0: That's not bad. I did like what you said in the outset about, like, hey, the offseason, you know, it's fun to think, where's LeBron going to go? It doesn't totally matter. I mean, the Giannis one matters now. We just watched Wemby do 41 and 24 in game one on the road. The Warriors should look at this and be like, we have no chance. We can't compete with that team in a series. I don't see what the point is of them going after LeBron. I think it's the Lakers. Now, can the Lakers get Giannis? That becomes interesting.
1: Well, I don't think they have. No, I don't. I mean, look at, they can't.
0: I would rather have Austin Reeves than Şengün.
1: I wouldn't, but that's fine.
0: Okay.
1: The one that makes sense, this is why sports is great. The one is Sam Presti. Now again, if OKC takes him seven, I could see Presti saying, listen, Wemby 7'4". He could get banged up. 7 foot four bodies, generally, you know, I mean, it's harder on your body. But if it was a five game series, SGA and Oklahoma City win the next game, San Antonio rolls it home, SGA's not effective, Holmgren disappears.
0: Yeah. That's the guy to watch.
1: I could see Sam Presti, even if it's in six, but it feels like the Minnesota series where you're like, we're not competitive. I could see Presti saying, listen, this is all about titles. Our standard is, I just think Presti's done a great job to accumulate picks and pick swaps and a great bench. Nobody cares. You're not stopping Wemby with your current bigs.
0: Yeah. AJ Mitchell's not cutting it, you know, Aaron
1: but
0: Wiggins.
1: But he has huge value to Milwaukee.
0: Yeah. No, I think this is an interesting storyline. Yep.
1: J-Mac with the news.
4: Well, that's the news.
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4: The Herd Line News.
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13: Knick fans seem way too confident in their chances against the Cleveland Cavaliers. 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
1: 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You know, it is very clear in the history of sports, how you lose matters. Like when the Patriots lose the Super Bowl and their offensive line is overwhelmed, well, what did they address in the draft? They need to go get an over-the-top receiver, and they got to get better on the offensive line. It's not just losing. How are you losing? Right? That says a lot. So if San Antonio loses, we know it's going to be because of their youth. They don't have a problem. They're just young. If Cleveland loses, a lot of it is, Harden, Donovan Mitchell, they're both inconsistent, both great players, but, you know, they can be, Donovan Mitchell was so bad in game 6 and so great in game 7, they're inconsistent. Like, but if Oklahoma City loses in 7 and it's viable and your take is, I mean, listen, man, I don't think you make a big sweeping move. But if they lose in 5 or 6 and they hold court in the next game, but it's like the Minnesota series, you're like, we don't have an answer. I think Sam Presti is not a guy that's going to sit around and wait. You can have all these great draft picks all you want. Next year's a crappy draft. I mean, depth is wonderful. It's not winning you the title. I mean, the bottom line last night, what lost the game for OKC? SGA had a bad, he wasn't great late. You depend on your stars to win it, and if your stars are vulnerable, you lose it. When Austin Reeves had a stinker playoff game, you know, it's, and he also has had great games. Your stars win and lose championships. When your stars get dogged or have a bad series, you lose. I mean, Donovan Mitchell, awful in game 6 for the Cavs, they lost, blown out. Great in game 7, they blow him out. It's not about your bench. Your bench is built for the regular season. So you can play Wemby 27 minutes. But you get to the playoffs, you need Wemby. They're going to be nice. You need him to play 38 to 40 minutes. So like Oklahoma City's got a great bench. You got to figure out how to stop Wemby. And Dylan Harper, this is the worst he'll ever be. He may be significantly better by next year. Stephon Castle is a bully. He's 20 a game, great defensive guard. You think he's getting worse? He's just going into his prime. Dylan Harper's not even close to his prime. Wemby, I think next year's the beginning. Next year's the beginning of Wemby's prime for about 7 years. He's great before, he'll be great after. He'll probably give you 12 great years, but he'll have about a 7-year athletic prime. He's not even there yet. So if Oklahoma City loses, yay, we've got a great bench. Get more size. Go get Giannis. I think that's stuff you have to, that's what Nick talked about earlier.
12: I think the series is going to go 7. I think OKC is going to get their blows in. But let's just say this is just Wemby runs roughshod and Chet is a shell of himself and they are guarding Wemby with Alex Caruso because he's the only guy on the team, you know, up for the challenge, even though he's a foot shorter than him. I'll whisper this, but not actually. The nuclear take is, could all of a sudden one of the teams in the Giannis sweepstakes be Oklahoma City?
1: I don't even think it's a whisper. I think they are absolutely equipped to get better next year. But it's not just getting better, it's getting better in the key spots. Right? It's Giannis is a significant upgrade over Hartenstein and Holmgren combined. He's a significant upgrade. And he is one of the guys because of his athletic ability. He's very strong in length. That's an upgrade.
16: Colin, let me ask you something. So again, we're not going overboard off one game. It's a long series, lots to play out. But watching what Wemby did, I wonder, forget about free agency. I'm thinking about the draft for a moment. You've loved Adai Mara from Michigan and UCLA for a while. Okay. I'm not saying he's going one, but we had talked about him in like the 10 to 12 range of Bulls could have a shot. I'm wondering if you're drafting in that 6 to 9 range, and you watch Wemby, and you're saying
1: Hartenstein's leaving.
16: He's going to be leaving. But if you're a team saying like, hey, we got to get someone on the back line who can at least stand near Wemby and like have some sort of defense. OKC had nothing. I'm wondering if Mara's stock is now up and it's like, do I want Mara or Darius Acuff or Kingston Flemings? Good players, really good players.
1: No, this is a great point. There's winners and losers based on dynasties. You know, you start looking at dynasties and these general managers, doesn't matter if you keep winning. You keep losing to the same team. Sam Presti's one of the sharpest guys in the league. You think he's just resting on his laurels? Now, if they take it 6 or 7, he may, you know, you can talk yourself into, okay, we're going to lose Hartenstein. I see, to me, next year's draft stinks so bad. If I was Oklahoma City and could move up 6 spots and give the Bulls 2 more picks, or whoever it is, I think you have to think about. I think in a draft like this, if Oklahoma City, you know, or whoever's got the eighth or ninth pick, I could see Oklahoma City. What Oklahoma City's where? In like the 14-ish?
16: Yeah, they have a lottery pick, but
1: 10
16: like,
1: to 12? Yeah.
16: Yeah, this Mara situation, because he's very good and long. He looked awesome in the Final Four. And like, he's no Boozer. He's no Caleb Wilson. But again, if you're trying to plan for, hey, how do I build my team to compete with that? Like, there aren't many guys on the planet. Like, there's nobody in the pipeline in this coming high school class.
1: So the Oklahoma City Thunder own the 12th and the 17th pick.
16: Do you package that to go up to 7 and get Mara?
1: Absolutely. Give them both away. I mean, again, you think the 17th pick can make the...
16: they've hit on a lot of... I mean, Kayson Wallace...
1: They don't miss on picks.
16: Yeah, they've done great outside the top 10 too. I don't know. At some point, we're going to have to examine Chet Holmgren. I think of all the OKC players, like Chet Holmgren's the one I was extremely disappointed in. Colin, he looked like he didn't want to guard. He didn't want to get near him. The block, the one block he had.
1: I got news for you. LeBron did that to people.
16: He just scared people, yeah.
1: I remember when Barry Sanders played for Detroit talking to Chris Spielman, who was a great player in the NFL briefly, but a great player for Detroit. He's like, when you get into that drill where it's linebackers and running back between the cones, he's like, well, you would count 1, 2, 3, 4. He goes, high-end NFL guys are like, I'm not getting in that little box with Barry Sanders. He'll humiliate me. I mean, that was LeBron early in his career. It's like, who wants to guard LeBron? So I don't blame Chet Holmgren. Man, that was fun. 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
21: This is Above the Noise. Shai Gilgeous-Alexander may have entered the Western Conference Finals with another MVP trophy. But by the end of last night's Game 1, Victor Wembanyama made sure we all second-guessed that league's decision. Because what Wemby is doing right now barely feels normal. San Antonio won a game it honestly had no business surviving. The Spurs lost the turnover battle. Got outplayed from three-point range. In transition, they somehow overcame a 31-point night from Alex Caruso. So, and they did it without De'Aaron Fox. Teams usually don't survive that combination in a conference finals game, but not many teams have somebody. In fact, nobody has somebody like Wembanyama. 41-24, hit a Steph Curry-like three and completely altered OKC's offense defensively. That's what separates great players from true superstars. Victor Wembanyama made a statement last night on where this league is headed next. I'm Dan Patrick, and this is Above the Noise. 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

0: the jungle. A tremendous Tuesday to you. My name is Jim Rome. It is great to be here. It's great to have you here. What's going on? How we doing? How we living? Good show for you today. Wild night last night in the association, of course. We will get to all of these things, but let me start you off the way I normally do with your telephone number, 1-800-636-8686. We are wide open until hour number two, so now would be the best time to get through. 1-800-636-8686. If you're more comfortable getting loose on the X, go ahead and do that. Hit me up at Jim Rome. You can also email me at Rome, R-O-M-E, at haveatake.com. All right, so the interview is set up like this, coming up at 1:20. These are PST, Pacific Standard Time. Kyle Long, former NFLer, joins me. We tried to have him on last week. Couldn't come together, but we're setting that for today, 1:20. In fact, we'll go back-to-back, 1:20 to 1:40. Sam Amick will talk some football, or basketball, I should say, with us at 1:40. So those two things. We are wide open in hour number one. If you're watching on the stream, the XCR just flew in our YouTube channel. If you don't mind, head on over there. Just find it. Rome YouTube. Got a channel. We put new content on there every single day. Hit the sub button. That'd be much appreciated. And you know where to find me otherwise. All right. So let's go ahead and get this. Let me start by saying that I did say that I was waiting for the good stuff. The good stuff to finally start. I did ask Powder himself yesterday, when are we finally going to get some good games in the NBA playoffs? I did start to wonder why it was worth it to struggle through the entire never-ending regular season with a third of the teams trying to lose on purpose, only to get a bunch of blowouts in the games that allegedly did matter. In other words, where was the payoff? This is what we waited all season for, and what did we get? A bunch of blowouts. Well, until last night. Because after last night, maybe it was all worth it. Because what we saw last night was not just an entertaining basketball game, but there was something of a, I don't want to get carried away, but something of a transcendent basketball experience. Like a basketball game that bent the rules of space and time. Like that game was like watching the past, the present, and the future of the association all at the same time. That was like peering into the future of the game, but at the same time, getting a flashback to the former times of big man glory in the association. And I gotta admit, it was all pretty awesome. It was a beautiful thing. Like what I'm saying is, that's about as good as it gets when it comes to the association. So, thank you. Thank you, Powder. Thank you, Powder. You finally delivered. Nah, actually, I take that all back, ears. Because you had nothing to do with any of that, Powder. No, that was mostly, exclusively about the alien, the unicorn. I've said it over and over again, and I said it again last night. I have never seen anything like this dude in my life. Not in the NBA. Actually, not in my life. Not anywhere. Not on this planet. I mean, maybe somewhere out there in the galaxy, something like that exists. But in terms of our planet, I've never seen anything like this guy. If something like this does exist outside of our planet, it's millions of light years away. That's why I call him the alien, Wemby. Wemby! That's why I call him the future face of the NBA. Except it certainly seems like we're already living in that future, right? Because it certainly seems like the best player in the world right now is Wemby!
1: Wemby!
0: He was also clearly the best player on the floor last night, even though he shared that same floor with the reigning two-time MVP. Now, that's not to say that I've got an issue with SGA ripping another MVP, because I don't. He was the best player on the best team in the regular season, and it is a regular season award. So again, that's fine. I've got no issue with that. Just as long as he and everybody else understands that right now he is not the best player in the world. The best player in the world right now is that alien. Look at what he pulled off last night. Wemby is the best player in the world right now. The unicorn from space willed the Spurs to a double OT victory while playing in a career high in minutes. So the guy had to go someplace where he's never been before, dig deeper than he's ever had to dig before, and he did so on a big stage, no less. This guy racks up 41 points and 24 boards. 41 and 24 while ripping the home court from the Thunder and snatching their souls in the process. This guy played 49 minutes. Tough as hell, physical, clutch, made some of the wildest plays we've ever seen. Most notably, of course, that almost logo three, which tied the game in OTF. A true WTF moment. Of course, that shot now overshadows all of his heroics at the end of regulation to put that game in OT. But when the Spurs were at their most desperate, and they're down three in OT, inside the final 30 seconds, this dude pulls up at 9'8" and picks the perfect moment to have the biggest moment of his career thus far. Roll
1: it. Minutes played, regular.
0: Or don't.
2: I'm an alien.
1: Spurs got number 100 now behind the play. 5-on-4. Wemby's going to pull a deep three.
3: Oh, my goodness. Oh. A logo shot.
1: 28-footer. Ties it at 108. Timeout Thunder.
0: Even his teammates who live with the guy, play with the guy, watch the guy in practice, watch him on the nightly, even they were blown away. I just thumbed out on X. Oh, my God, Wemby. It's just, it's not just insane. It's extraterrestrial. The guy is 7'4", and he just went full Steph Curry.
4: Hey, Jim Rome.
0: Hey, Steph Curry.
4: Hey, Jim Rome.
0: Hey, Steph. What is it, Steph?
4: Hey, Jim Rome.
0: Hey, Wemby. Hey, Wemby. Wemby might as well have just shouted, man's game.
4: Man's game.
0: Because it was literally the spitting image of that same play and that same shot that Steph hit in 2016. One of the most famous shots of Steph's entire career. You remember, if you're watching on the stream right now, unbelievable pull-up. Wemby doing Steph Curry things while being the tallest person in the world and the best defender in the world.
3: Unbelievable.
0: See, there's that too. He's doing it on both ends of the floor. This dude is such a dominant force defensively, such an X factor defensively, that if he didn't even score a point, it wouldn't matter. He would still impact the game in a huge way. But he does score points, lots of them in any manner imaginable. But he can do it on both sides of the floor. I mean, is that any good? Equally dominant on both ends. Not to downplay anything Steph has ever done. But Steph's logo three in OKC was in some random February game. Not game one of the conference finals on the road in route to stealing the home court. It's not like Wemby was just bombing threes all night either. He only took two in 49 minutes. He just, for whatever reason, well, he's Wemby, that's the reason. He knew that in that moment, he had to pull the trigger. And he did, and he absolutely buried it. Now, of course, San Antonio still had to go win the game in double OT. Where, of course, Wemby scored 9 points to finish the game. Again, remember, you have to understand how insanely impressive all of this is. 49 minutes from Wemby were the most he's ever played in his career. And he's doing it against the defending champs. He's never had to dig this deep before. He never had to go there before. And what's he do? He digs deeper. He goes further. He plays better than in any game that he's ever played in. And he hits that logo three to send it into double OT. And then he scores 9 points in the second overtime to seal the deal and rip the home court. I mean, the whole thing, it's impossible to be too hyperbolic about the performance, but It was legitimately historic. Legitimately historic. Legitimately all-time greatness. Like, we're watching one of the GOATs become a GOAT in real time right now. And the other thing about Wemby to me, there's nothing baggy about the guy. Like, the dude is so cool, so smart, so aware, so humble. Like, he's all about all the right stuff. But in case you still need any more evidence that this alien is an alien, check out the very next basket after that logo three descended into double OT.
1: In minutes played, regular or postseason for Wembanyama, 45, and it's still going strong.
0: Pump, one dribble, one big step to the rack, bam. Good luck, world. Good luck stopping that. This dude just threw a pump fake, took one single dribble from the three-point line, and dunked it right in Chet's face. Right in his face.
2: Right in my face.
0: Right in his face.
2: Right in my
0: face. How is this guy making other seven-footers look that bad? Two series in a row now, already. But it's not all glamorous plays either with this dude. This is what I love about this dude. You get the sense that I could just go on and on about this dude? Because I can. I love this dude. I could do 3 hours on Wimby! Wimby! With the Wimby Show!
1: Wimby!
0: The Wimby Show! Starring Jim Rome and Wimby! This dude's all over the floor. And that's a lot to ask, by the way, because the last time we saw this guy, he was bouncing his head off the floor, but still hitting the floor last night and literally almost willing the Spurs to victory, including putting his enormous body on the line. And again, he had that concussion in these playoffs, but you would never know it watching this guy hitting the deck in overtime, getting after a loose ball.
1: Yama factor on many. The pass to Wemby sloppy. Harper couldn't save it. 3-on-2 they go. Williams to the basket. Chet Petty stripped it.
0: Wemby
1: over to the deck. Last touch first.
0: Wemby! You know, on the one hand, if you're his coach or any of the staff, you'd be like, dude, no need to be doing that. I mean, if you watch this on the stream, this dude's, I mean, he actually did make contact. He didn't dribble his head off the floor like he did when he got concussed. But his head did make contact. And by the way, the guys on the ground could have been stepped on by any and all of these guys. Doesn't care. Doesn't think. I mean, he's all out. You would have never known this dude had been concussed. You would have never known this dude was playing more minutes than he has in any other game. And by the way, not only did he nearly dribble his head off the floor once again, not only did Chet almost land right on this dude's head, he actually won possession on that play. Not just by knocking the ball off Chet's foot, but by telling the bench to challenge the call, which they did successfully. So what I'm saying is this dude is almost too good to be true in almost every single way. It's not just that he's 9'8". It's not just that he's that tall and skilled. He's tall, he's skilled, he's tough as hell, he's smart as hell, and he's only getting better. He's already so much better right now than he was earlier in the year. And his teammates love him, which is why it's no surprise that guys like Stephon Castle were bombing his post-game interviews with GOAT talk after the game.
5: Long series,
6: the best plan is here. Come on, boy.
5: If it's an arc series, we're going to need this win.
0: He's not wrong. And speaking of Castle, this dude deserves a shout-out for one of the coldest dunks. Hey, he's got to take better care of the ball and not turn it over as much, but one of the coldest dunks you are ever going to see. This guy went full Dave Chappelle as Prince, and he did it in a huge spot in overtime, and he did it right in the MVP's face.
1: Holmgren heading down. Cassie's got a pack. Tries it. Yay! And throws it down.
7: And then comes off the rim like Prince and the Chappelle show skin.
0: If you're watching on the stream, the eye contact is unbelievable. He's hanging from the rack, just staring his dude down. It was unbelievable. He should have said, game, blouses. because that was the spitting image of Dave Chappelle hanging on the rim. Great call, by the way, by Jamal Crawford. He called it out in real time. There it is. Again, if you're watching on the stream, that's hilarious. And notice, by the way, here comes the no hands. Oh, still there, still floating. Notice, by the way, I've barely mentioned anybody but Wemby, and I certainly have barely mentioned the Thunder. I've barely mentioned the defending champs. I've barely mentioned the two-time defending MVP because they got top billing ripped last night along with their home court advantage. So the question is, what now for the Thunder? What now for OKC? Well, for starters, Now, with that said, there's also no reason to panic. Not saying that that series is over. No reason to panic. Wemby did ball out. Wemby admitted that seeing SGA get his MVP hardware actually gave him even more juice. And while he balled out, SGA did not play very well. And by the way, they did a hell of a job defensively on SGA. Chet Holmgren is going to have to do a hell of a lot more than he did. They got almost nothing from my man, the Gaucho legend, AJ Mitchell. And yet the Thunder still nearly won that game. Despite all of that, and despite a historic game by Wemby, the Thunder still nearly won that game. Of course, that was mostly thanks to that demon, that psycho, Alex Caruso. The Caruso. Man, it's insane that as great as Wemby was, there were times in that game where Caruso was somehow flirting with being the best player on the court himself. And while Wemby did have a Steph Curry moment, Caruso basically had a full Steph Curry game. 31 points.
4: Man's game.
0: On 8 of 14 from beyond the arc for Caruso off the bench. And elite defense and intensity and energy, which included plenty of possessions where he guarded Wemby. Yeah, I don't know, Chet, maybe you take that? Except there's Caruso, hanging with Wemby somehow. This dude was the best player on the Thunder last night, not SGA. And Caruso also dropped an LT hammer on the NBC cameras, which also was pretty hilarious. Check this, if you're watching on our stream. Yeah, get that out of here. You don't like that cup. They tried to get up in there and film close up in a timeout, and Caruso was like, So an amazing performance from that dude. Now, I would guess not sustainable over the course of an entire series, but he kept them in it last night. Then again, the Thunder can also definitely expect much more from three out of their four leading scorers, I would think, than they got last night. So it'd be wise not to count them out. Although it'd be wise to give San Antonio all the credit. It just feels like this series is about an ascending team, an ascending superstar, and that team and superstar is obviously Wemby and the Spurs. And they are way ahead of schedule. They still need to get it done. It's still only one game. And Wemby made that really clear on the floor after the game. They've got to stay healthy. They have to keep executing. It's going to be a series of adjustments, but it feels like it's going to be an all-time great series. Suddenly awfully hard to see anyone, even the defending champs, beating Wemby four times in six games if he's out there doing these things. I mean, there is that, right? Even OKC, I have a hard time seeing them beating him four times in six games if he's going to be out there doing that. Now, is that sustainable? We'll see. Once again, I've got no issue with SGA being the MVP, but let's be very clear. The best player on the floor last night was Wemby. The best player in the world right now is Wemby. It was all on full display last night, and he's only getting better. And James Kelly and I were talking about this on the after hour, but if this guy stays healthy, if he stays healthy, because there's no doubt in my mind that if he stays healthy, he's going to keep doing these things. If he can stay healthy, instead of having this Jordan-LeBron debate, we'll be talking about the alien as the true GOAT. Because I'll state one more time, in all my years of watching that league, I have never, ever seen anything like this guy. Even as great as LeBron is, as great as Mike was, even these guys, like, this dude is different. He is so uncommon amongst the most uncommon of all time. I've never seen anything like Wemby, and he's only 22, and I say that. You know, these other things, when we talk about all-time greats, we're talking about things that they were doing in their prime, when they were at the very peak of their powers. This guy's 22. He's just getting started. He's going to get better. He's not at the peak of his powers. He's not in his prime. And he's doing things that have never been done before. 1-800-636-8686. Now, good news is, it's only one game. Good news is, it's only one game. I mean, we could get five or six more like that. If I'm in the East, I'm only worried about myself. But if I'm in the East, and I'm being real, I don't think either one of those two want to deal with either one of these two teams. Even if they beat the hell out of each other for seven games, like they will. That's all they can hope for. All the Knicks, or Cavaliers, but I doubt the Cavaliers because I just don't trust them. All the Knicks can hope for, given that they're the favorites, is that they end their series quickly, and they probably won't because they're the Knicks, and that San Antonio and OKC just beat the living hell out of each other for seven games. And even then, I'm not sure it's going to matter. Seven double OTs where Wimby is out there playing 49 minutes a night. Every night. All right, in addition to all that, you know I've got a lot more, including heartbreak for Buffalo again. Sabre fan, I don't even know what to say.
2: That's devastating.
0: Yes, I do. I'm going to admit, watching overtime of that game, I was so stressed out, and I don't even know why. Why am I stressed out? I wasn't born in Buffalo. I don't have family or friends in Buffalo or New Clones. But I was so stressed out for you, Buffalo. I mean, actually, I'm on my couch watching both these games, and I'm watching OT, and I'm stressed out. And why? For you. I love you. And I knew it was going to go badly for you. How did I know? It always does. And it did. And that's why I was stressed out. We'll get into all that, too. And a whole lot more. Don't go anywhere. Let me break. Since I'm already messed up on the clock, but that's how great that game one was last night. It was worth jacking the clock up over. Obviously, the playoffs are here. Obviously, you know this. Just as you know, this is where everything changes. Every possession hits different. Every run matters. Every single moment can flip the entire script. And now you can get in on all of it with FanDuel Predicts. I went there last night. I won. It felt great. We're talking predicting the action all the way to the championship. Not just the wins, but the spread, the total, even those game-winning moments that define the playoffs. That one shot, that one rebound, that one run that changes everything. It's all in play, and here is the move. 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
9: They're going to clog things up. You're not going to find a lot of free ice to get pretty on.
6: And shoot quickly.
9: Let's not worry about the beauty contest. 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
5: Let's go Avs.
6: I think the Avs are the better team. I think they win this series in six games.
5: Out.

somebody died that had something to do with the OJ case, and y'all have an interest. Didn't see that coming. Yeah, I'm not going to start with that. I will, though, start with my man, Armand Armadillo. Quote, the clones, when Van Smack reads one of their posts. His dude. Not you, Armand. Well, I mean, you too, Armand. I'm talking about Wemby. Wemby, the other thing I love about Wemby, well, aside from everything, I love that Wemby's got this unbelievable mix of humility but swag. Humility but petty. Humility but arrogance. He's humbly arrogant, but he's arrogant in a good way. Like in confidence. Like you gotta be. You gotta be. You can't be who he's trying to become without having that in you. You can't be that selfless, but he's not selfish. He's just got that dominant gene, that clutch gene. But he is humble, and he is about the grind. It's about all the right stuff. Like, I want to be the face of the league. I want to be the best ever. I want to be the MVP. I want to be a champion. I want to be all those things. But I don't just want to be those things. I'm willing to pay the price to be those things, and I understand what it takes to be those things. So if I don't get there, fine. But it's not because I didn't do everything in my power to make sure that I did. Stucknut. And here they come. Stucknut, quote, thanks for the recap because I missed the game last night. Regards, Mark Furman. Oh, there you go. Already getting reaction from Furman, who is now on the wrong side of the dirt. Amazing. Did he take his phone with him? Is there a charge?

0: manager down there.
1: VNFE, quote, it's clear that Wemby has the juice. I mean, I have the juice, but I let him off the hook. Signed, Mark Furman. War Rome declaring that today is Juicemas 1.5. War Rome having Lance Ito in studio before Ito takes a dirt nap. Damn, V. Hey, V, I got an idea for you. And it's possible. It's viable. It's a good idea. Instead of attempting to wreck my show every single day, why don't you start your own show? I'll definitely miss you because 10% of the time you make this show better. But 90% of the time, you do that. Well, you know what, dude? You can have your own show and then show up and do this show. People have done that. Jimmy K. Rome. That huge thud you heard was the championship windows of the other 28 teams slamming shut. Sorry, NYC and C-Town. Winner of OKC versus Spurs takes the Larry O. And OKC better get it this year because this could be the start of a five-year Wemby-peat. Jimmy K in Illinois. I don't think that's unreasonable. But then again, I'm not writing off the champs either. I'm not doing that. But I will say the Spurs just went into their house and snatched their souls and ripped the home court. But that said, as I mentioned, OKC really didn't get a good night. I mean, a really good night from anybody, and still that game was right there for them. Except for Caruso. Except for Caruso, who had a hell of a night. Caruso. Yeah, I don't know why the Lakers would want to pay that guy. I can see why they let him get away. They don't need anybody like that. Dude's incredible. And was again when it mattered most. Mikey, quote, no wonder Ant-Man was congratulating the Spurs early when his Wolves were getting worked. He was congratulating the soon-to-be 2026 NBA champs, Tan Smack. I still would not have done that. Like, I know Ant is different. Ant is going to Ant. Ant's tremendous. I love Ant. I still would not. And I understand Ant's reasoning. No, I don't. Ant's explanation was, I was coming out of the game. I was not going to re-enter the game. The game was over. I was dapping them up. I was showing them some respect. You're fine. You could do that when the game is over. Why do you need to do that with 8 minutes left? We talked about it yesterday, but of all the teams, too, we talked, and we're showing it right now on the stream. Anthony Edwards went to the Spurs bench to congratulate them on winning the series with 8 minutes to go. I'm not sure there's anybody other than Ant that would do something like that. And it's not a crime against basketball humanity.
2: Congratulations!
1: I just wouldn't have done it. And I'm not being like, oh man, hey, you know, when I used to watch, and I used to watch guys like Mike and Oak and Laimbeer, I'm not even going there. Like, I just don't get it. Just wait until the end of the game. Wait until the end of the game and then go dap them up. Why run across the floor with a giant white flag? Even if the game is over. Especially when you're the T-Wolves, when all we talk about is how tough they are, how they never give in, they never give up, and they're such a hard out. I mean, they think they're never out of any game, except that game. With 8 minutes left. And then Ant let everybody know. Ken in SA, Rome. NBC has not had an alien perform this huge in primetime since ALF. Thanks, Ken. And War_Bums. Caruso has seen what happens when a camera gets too close to your dome, and he was playing too well to let that happen. Signed, Rome's concussion. Again, we don't know if Rome suffered a concussion. Rome, in fact, may have. I'm just saying, if you're watching that video of me smacking my head against the camera, it was much worse than it looks, if I'm being real about it. Much worse than it looks. If only instead of looking at my phone, Egypt Heisman'd and stiff-armed the camera instead. And I still think the people that positioned those cameras were setting me up. I really do. If you look at that video of me popping up, that's it. That's a tremendous meme, honestly. How that's not been memed other than on this show, I have no idea. That was back in the day when New York produced the show. Now, of course, we produce everything in-house here in Cali. But that's when New York produced the show. I always had in the back of my mind that I always had the support of New York and that crew back there. They were great. They were pros. But I always had it in my mind that, you know, no matter how professional you are, there's always one. There was somebody there who didn't like me at all, who had just been setting it up, just waiting, watching me, learn my pattern, learn what hour I walked out of the studio, learn what segment I walked out of the studio, and then just waited and waited and knew that I'd be looking at my phone and then just move that robot camera over. Bam! It worked. I mean, seriously, I want to say that I wasn't concussed, but I'm going to admit I was not right for a couple of days. These cameras have no give whatsoever. All right, when we come back, more of your reaction. Get up in here. Oh, there's Nick the Clone. It's amazing to me that Nick Caserio actually is on X with the handle Nick the Clone. That's amazing to me. Like, where is Les the Clone? Why is Les Snead not doing that? 1-800-636-8686.
0: Less.
1: Still ahead also, I do want to talk Buffalo. We got to talk. In Buffalo, spoiler alert, you know I've got your back. You know I have empathy. But I'm just going to say it. The world is not out to get you. Even though things always end badly for you, it does not mean that the entire world is out to get you. And we can have that conversation too. And we will. All that still ahead.
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0: believe these two, but I can. We'll let you into my world. You actually are in my world. If you're online and you're on social and you're looking around, then you know where I live. You know what I deal with. But if you don't, let me give you an idea. So I'm thinking to myself before the open of the program, like we do every single day, like we discuss what we're going to talk about. How are we going to attack the day? How are we going to attack the show? What are we going to lead the program with? What are we going to start with? How are we going to lay the show out? And then we kind of follow the show, and then there's breaking news. But we always have an idea in our minds what we're going to do. So I'm going to let you on the inside. Little BTS. We'll show you how the sausage is made. We wake up, and Tom and I especially, we're the first ones in, me and then Tom. So we're talking, all right, what are we going to lead with? Do we lead with game one, or do we lead with game seven? Game one, which is an epic, all-time, transcendent, historic game, if you ask me. Or game seven. A game seven of the Stanley Cup playoffs. I mean, there's nothing like that. I mean, I was on record again last night as reminding all of you that the NHL postseason is the best postseason. So, Tom and I are batting it back and forth. Game one, game seven, game one, game seven. And then we came to the answer. Game one, game seven. No! The answer's Furman! That's what we should have done. Not Wimby! Or Sabres, Wimby, Furman. Wimby. At least if the clones were having that conversation. I'm telling you, look at this guy. This guy, listen to this guy. Chris Barnhart, 52. Barnhart just straight up hits me. Touch on Mark Furman. Why? Touch on Mark Furman. For what? I haven't thought about the guy in 30 years. Now, I know you clones think about the guy every 30 seconds, but I haven't thought about the guy in decades. Touch on Mark Furman. Why? Was he some beloved athlete that I've forgotten about? Was he a first ballot Hall of Famer? Was he your athletic hero, Barnhart, when you grew up? Did you have Furman's jersey that you used to rock when you went to games? Was he an all-time great coach and leader of men? Look, this guy should tell me straight up. Touch on Mark Furman. Why? All right, Barnhart. Not that I should do. If I did everything that you clones told me to do, I would be a clone. But okay. I will touch on Mark Furman for you, Barnhart. You didn't ask. You told me to. So, all right. To placate you, Barnhart, just know that I'm not going to make a habit of doing this. I'll touch on Mark Furman. He's no longer with us. He's dead. He's in the ground. He's on the wrong side of the dirt. Is that harsh? All right. He's on the wrong side of grass. Is that better? You good? I touched on Mark Furman. Why, I don't know. That was not part of my plan. But then again, you clones frequently wreck my plan. See what this guy says. One for three, C1. War Jim talking Mark Furman in the first hour. Damn. I'm not talking Furman in the first hour. You all are talking Furman in the first hour. I just said at the top of the show, I could do Wemby for all 3 hours.
1: What are we talking
0: about? You all clearly
1: about?
0: Want 3 hours of Furman. You don't want 3 hours of Wemby. You want 3 hours of Furman. The same guy. He chases that with, Dear Mark Furman, time to die! Yeah, Carl, I don't think that Furman needs you to tell him that. I think he already knows. I think he knew before it happened, and then it happened, and I don't think he needs you piling on telling him it's time to die. He's already gone. V and the Fee, I'm sure he'll make it better. And by making it better, I mean he's going to make it a lot worse. What's wrong with Ant shaking his opponent's hands before the fight is over? Signed, Dennis Fung. War Allen adding the Mark Furman tapes to the Juice Miss alarm.
1: This is not what that look
0: like. Damn, V. You know, you can be a clone without being some sort of OG historian. In fact, you want to be a good clone? Don't be an OG historian. Even this guy has been talking about this other guy who's no longer with us for years. Even Mark in Boston is not above this. The guy won a smack off, and he's not above this. Quote, do you know who else played in Buffalo and wielded a form of a saber? That guy that I let walk because I'm a terrible cop. Signed, Mark F. in the Parker Center. He's been trying to get me to talk about this guy, and I haven't. I was never going to talk about the guy. And then he died. And then I knew, oh, great. Great. There goes the show. Give me back my show.
1: Give me back my son.
0: And they just keep coming. Brian C. He writes, and I'm going to read this as it's written. Hey, Mark. I did it. Signed, Juice, as Furman floats past him in purgatory. Purgatory. Juice, as Furman floats past him in purgatory. Hey, Brian, thank you for that. Thank you so little. Romy. Juice! Can you hear me, Juice? Did you kill Mark Furman? Regards, God? Of course, Geoff and Lincoln sent that.
2: Dude, can you hear me, Juice?
3: Yes, I can.
0: Have you losers had your fun? Are you losers happy with yourselves? Are you having fun? I'm not.
2: Can you hear me, Juice?
0: I'm not at all. I was when we were talking Wemby and talking actual sports.
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0: second hour. Live in Southern California, I'm Jim Rome. It is awesome to be here. Great to have you here. I'll start you off with a quick take from Nick the Clone. If you know the show, you know Nick the Clone. Nick the Clone is Nick Caserio, allegedly online. Nick the Clone, quote, if you're getting ready for jail right now, you're probably Rashid Rice.
1: If you're getting ready for work right now, then you're probably not Doug Collins.
2: If you're getting ready for work right now, then
0: he's
2: you're
0: not
2: probably
0: wrong.
2: Not Doug
0: you're
2: Collins. Ready for
0: he's
2: work
0: not
2: right
0: actually
2: now.
0: Nick the Clone, but he's not wrong. And Matt Foster TV, quote, breaking. Chiefs wide receiver Rashid Rice violated his probation after testing positive for marijuana. Rice has been ordered to serve 30 days in jail, meaning he will miss Chiefs OTAs and mandatory minicamp. At KSHB 41 is working to learn more. I think I know about as much as I need to know. My man's not a rocket scientist. I don't know, dude. If you're on probation and you know that violating terms of that probation will land you 30 days in jail, maybe you don't violate probation. Is that really worth that blunt? Or however you consumed it? That doesn't seem very bright. Not only 30 days in jail, but 30 days in jail, and he's going to miss Chiefs OTAs and mandatory minicamp. You know, maybe you want to know part of those things, but I bet they're still better than jail. Maybe not. I don't know. Andy Reid's probably pushing guys pretty hard this time around. I wonder, how many guys would choose jail over OTAs and mandatory minicamp? I know jail's mandatory if you violate your probation. But am I not giving this guy enough credit? Maybe he wanted nothing to do with OTAs and mandatory minicamp. Maybe he thought, you know what? Screw it. Maybe he timed it up. All right, so let's see. Let me back time this. Let me do a little math here. OTAs, mandatory minicamp, still on probation. Yep. Let's get high.
3: I want to get high.
0: And now I've got a full few squares a day. Got some shelter. Don't have to deal with OTAs or minicamp. Yet jail's better than that. Three squares. Meet some new people. Sweet orange jumpsuit. Throw some weights around. Get some time out in the yard. Get away from ball for a minute. Get away from the playbook. You know what? Actually, Rasheed, maybe I'm not giving you enough credit. Maybe this was all actually by design. I guess I'm the one playing checkers, and my man's playing 4D chess. Enjoy your 30. Sounds like you planned it. All right, so let's talk Buffalo. I know that hockey clones are pissed. They shouldn't be pissed at me, because I'm the one. I'm one of the only mainstream voices that consistently and intelligently talks hockey. But they're pissed. They're arguably the loudest clone minority, and they're always pissed. They're pissed that I don't talk enough hockey. But they're really hot today because the hockey clones feel like since we had a Game 7 should have got top billing in the jungle. But here is the thing about that. Number one, at least it wasn't Furman. Number two, there was an alien sighting in OKC last night that I simply could not ignore. And here's the other thing about that Game 7 that you hockey clones wanted me to lead with. It was yet another brutal beat for the city of Buffalo. And I don't know about the rest of you, but it's getting pretty exhausting and pretty miserable talking about all of Buffalo's heartbreak and misery and bad luck. And oh yeah, how they're all convinced that the entire world is out to get them. Buffalo, you know I love you. Why do I even have to do this? Why do I even have to qualify this? You know this. You know I love you. You know I have your back. This is why I keep getting hooked by your teams. This is why I keep getting my hopes up. It's like I'm rooting for you. Like, I'm a fan. I always say I never root for anything other than something to talk about, but I root for you. And then in the end, you give me something to talk about, but it's not what I want to talk about. And like you, I keep getting my heart ripped out like the rest of you. I even mentioned it. Watching overtime last night, I was stressed. And I had no dog in that fight. Why would I be stressed? I've got nothing invested. No skin, no dog, nothing. I haven't tried to help you. I had Tage Thompson in here to get you your karma. I was ready to hype this team and this run. But I don't want to talk about another ref show controversy. We have to hear you explain to the rest of the world that the rest of the world is out to get you. You know I sympathize with you. You know I empathize with you. You know how much I love you. You know how much I love your teams. You know how much I love how desperate you are to win. I had a tour stop there back in the day. I felt that love firsthand. I just, if I'm being objective, and I am, I don't think that your teams are victims of a constant, massive conspiracy to keep the city of Buffalo down, no matter what you think. Last night was brutal, if you're a Sabres fan. I was watching that overtime with a sense of dread. That's why I was so stressed out. I'm watching this. And again, I've got nothing invested. I didn't grow up in that town. I didn't grow up a Sabre fan. I was stressed for you, Buffalo, because I hate to admit this. I hate to admit this. And it runs counter to everything that I talk about. And I study on the Reinvention Project pod, which is what I'm all about. But the truth is, I was fearing the worst. Like, I'm trying to program myself to think the best. But I was fearing the worst. I was expecting the worst. You know, expect the best. You can program your mind. You actually can rewire your mind. But you have to feed it those thoughts. Not these thoughts. And I was feeding it all the wrong thoughts. Except the wrong thoughts turned out to be accurate. So I'm sitting there expecting the worst. It runs counter to who I want to be, how I want to attack the rest of my life. But the thing is, Buffalo, and tell me I'm wrong, did many of you not watch that or experience that feeling the exact same way? And then we're sitting there tripping and gripping and fearing the worst. And then what happens? This happens.
4: Well, Montreal's going to work it out. Carrier ahead. Over the line comes Newhook. Shooting. Scores! Alex Newhook! Away! Away! Away! And Montreal is going to play Carolina in the Eastern Conference Final.
0: Not going to lie. Two things. Number one, when that puck found his stick, I feared the worst. Number two, when that puck found his stick, I started to channel my inner Adam Rank. Not him. Oh, no. No.
5: Oh, no.
0: Oh, no.
5: Not him.
0: Not him. Oh, no. Oh, no. Why? Because Newhook somehow just scored his second series winning Game 7 goal of these playoffs. Back-to-back winning goals in Game 7 situations. Because that's not clutch or anything. The hell is that? Who does that? How is that possible? That's why when that puck found his stick, I immediately thought to myself, not him. Oh, no. Oh, no.
5: Not him.
0: And, of course, that means that Buffalo crashes out in Game 7 again on their home ice in their first trip to the playoffs in 15 years. Very, very brutal and also very, very Buffalo, especially that part where the Sabres thought they thought they had the go-ahead goal in the third period, only to have that goal negated because of a fast whistle, an early whistle from the ref show.
6: That fourth line out again, Bowen Byram, and it rolls in! No goal! Wes McCauley has waved it off!
0: I know, Buffalo. Brutal. Absolutely brutal. Tough break. The ref's got to make that bang-bang call to make it right there, but blew the whistle too soon and before the puck was actually secured. That was a fast whistle, no doubt about that. But once the whistle is blown, the play is dead, and you can clearly hear the whistle. Now, do I think that the ref show had it in for the Sabres? Because I know all you Sabre fans think so. Of course not. That was just the ref show doing what the ref show does, making a mistake in a big spot. And as I always say, that's why you can't leave it up to the ref show. But then again, Game 7 in the NHL is different. It always comes down to one goal, right? Always. Nobody gets blown out in Game 7 in the NHL. So you knew, and then this is why it's always said. I can say don't let it or don't leave it up to the ref show, but this is what it is about Game 7s. The puck always takes a funny bounce. Always. Always. So Buffalo, I know you don't want to hear it right now. I actually don't think this is quite as devastating as some of your recent heartbreaking moments. I almost want to break out J.B. Bickerstaff's comment from yesterday, incredibly enough. Now, I didn't agree with him at all, when he said there's nothing disappointing about the group or the outcome because of the great strides made by the Pistons this season.
7: There's nothing disappointing.
0: To me, that was a really dumb thing to say.
7: And the outcome of this.
0: Because the Pistons just got lit up on their home floor in Game 7. Didn't even show up. And that was after gagging away Game 5 on their home floor in truly pathetic and humiliating fashion when they were the one seed and they won 60 games. So for the Pistons, there was actually a whole lot to be disappointed about when it came to the outcome of that season. I think this is different. The Sabres fought their asses off last night. They fought to the end. They fought to the death. They were right there with the Canadiens. They fought their way all the way back from a 2-0 deficit in the first period. They nearly took the lead in the third period. They were right there. Remember, this is a team that was dead on arrival early in the season, only to finish the last two-thirds of the season as one of the best teams in the NHL. So I'm going to say their future is bright, and they did play their guts off in Game 7. They didn't lay down. It's the nature of Game 7s in the NHL, where anything can and usually does happen. And the pucks do take some crazy bounces, which is why I reiterated again last night on the X that the NHL postseason is the best postseason. Of course, after the loss, the team was straight up devastated. Those dudes love each other, they play for each other, and they were desperate to keep their season alive. But they're one of the younger teams in the NHL. They did take a massive leap this year together, and they will be back. This is not a high water mark for the Sabres group. This is just the beginning. Then again, Buffalo, I know you've heard that before. I know you're probably sick and tired of hearing about the promise of the future. I'm sure you're tired of seeing heartbreak in overtime in the playoffs. Just this year, the Bills crashed out to the Broncos in OT, and now the Sabres go blow it to the Canadiens in OT. I'm sure it's got to be the most frustrating thing in the whole world, which is why I'm sure it's very tempting to just blame the entire world and everybody being against you for this to happen again. But I hate to be the one to tell you this, Buffalo, but those closest to you are supposed to have the hard conversations with you and tell you not what you want to hear, but what you need to hear. This is what you need to hear. The entire world is not against you. There is no grand conspiracy to keep you down. One day you will break through. Now, I've got no idea when that day will come, but I still believe it's not a question of if, but a matter of when. Even if I admit that I thought that it would have happened by now, you will still have your day, even if it means I have to come back there and tool around in a white Bronco and resurrect our tour stop from back in the day. Not Furman. He's dead. I can't bring him back. There it is. Stuck nut. Jim Rome's World Tour Stop 25. Buffalo. Done. Tire Park, Saturday, July 28th, 2001. Rob Johnson, Eric Moulds, Ruben Brown. Let's not forget Scotty Bowman, Derek Talley. Where's the white Bronco?
8: Tour stop, a tour stop, a tour stop, a tour stop.
0: That's how those tour stops used to look back in the day.
8: A tour stop, a tour stop, a tour stop.
0: A tour stop. All right, when we come back, Kyle Long joins me. the interview portion of the program. Buffalo, man, I hate it for you. But the world's not out to get you. Quick question. Why is Old Trapper Beef Jerky so amazing? Well, there is something to be said for a family business which has a standard. And that standard is the standard. And the standard is to produce the world's finest beef jerky. So do not be fooled by other brands. All beef jerky is not the same. You know, I talk about this a lot. I think a lot of you go into the store and you're thinking to yourself, you know what sounds good? Some beef jerky. I'll just grab that package over there, thinking that it's Old Trapper, when it might not be. Believe me, you will know. When you fire open that package, if it's not Old Trapper, you will know. Because every bite of Old Trapper is tender, it's never tough, because they use just the best ingredients from their lean strips of beef, seasoned with top quality spices, to their real wood-fired smoke. 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They use the finest ingredients, and they have that standard. And the standard is to make the best beef jerky in the world. And trust me, it is that. So grab and go with a 4-ounce bag, or load up with an 18-ounce bag. If you do not see it, and by now it's impossible not to, you will. I don't even know why I say that at this point. But if for some reason you don't see it, ask for it by name, because no other jerky compares. Old Trapper, what's your beef?
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0: back. I'm Jerome. If you're on hold, stay there. Stay there because I'll get there. If you're not on hold, you should be there. 1-800-636-8686. Right now, though, we are joined by a former NFL offensive lineman. He played 8 years for the Bears and the Chiefs. He was a three-time Pro Bowler, a second-team All-Pro in 2014, a CBS Sports NFL analyst, and a mental advocate who is joining us today courtesy of Johnson & Johnson's Generation Find campaign. I'm talking about Kyle Long. Kyle, what's going on, man? Good to have you on the show. How you doing?
1: Jim, I couldn't wait to get on here with you. I grew up in, you know, obviously the 90s in Southern California, and the Jim Rome Show was and has been a mainstay in our house. My old man Howie says hello. I know you spent a lot of time covering that AFC and that that big flat top he's got. He's got some good stories from you too.
0: Man, you're the best, dude. I appreciate you bringing that up. And I was going to ask you about Howie. I love Howie. Howie, I told your brother Chris on Radio Row, I'll just remind you, there was a time in life before I met Pops where Pops wanted to knock me out, and then I met him, and then he was awesome, and then we had a great friendship, and he was just always awesome. First of all, how is Howie? How's he living? And by the way, is he as intense and regimented as he always was?
1: I would say he is as regimented as he always was. He's turned into more of like Sully from Monsters, Inc. as he's become a grandfather, and now he's got granddaughters, not just grandsons. So it's a whole new world for Big Howie, but he is the best. And obviously, he's our North Star as it pertains to our professional life. I mean, I take a look at that picture there. Just a big kid with his buddies every Sunday. That's what you strive to do in life. And he's somebody that I try to model my game after. Although, I don't quite have the total package like the big man.
0: I don't think anybody does, man. No, I don't think anybody does. Kyle, he's something else. Now, if he's the North Star for you guys professionally, is Diane not the North Star for all of you long men?
1: Well, I think if Dad's the North Star, my mom is the person that's sitting right next to me and, you know, in the proverbial spaceship that we're all on, because you always need somebody to keep the blood pressure low and the vibes high. She has always been that. And if you know my mom, Diane, you know she is a brilliant person and she's on fire with love for her kids and grandkids. So lucky to have her, and now lucky to have my own wife, Kate, and we've got two daughters here, Frankie and Sloan. They're probably listening. They were in the pool, but they're probably listening now. They're a couple little Southern California type Grom surf chicks. You love them, Jim.
0: Good for you, dude. What a great family. We're talking to Kyle Long. So Kyle, let me ask you. So you have Howie, and then you've got an older brother who's a really nice player. So, and then there's you. I mean, how much of a bullseye did you have on your back? If you got a Hall of Famer and you got a brother who's an older brother who's a really nice player, on the way up, did you have a bullseye on your back? What did it feel like?
1: Well, I think in large part, my name wasn't on the back of my jersey for a very long time, but then I got really big and people kind of figured it out. But I look at those two guys as the guys who took a lot of arrows from me as they were going through their stuff as professionals, football players, media members. I was able to kind of, they distracted the enemy a bit. I was able to go do my thing. So I am indebted to them, in that department. But look, I mean, we all have fun. And we all do our own thing. That's a great thing. We're all a little bit different, but we enjoy a nice cheeseburger together.
0: Hey, Kyle, you were different in the sense that you were a really nice baseball player coming up. When you were in high school, you were good enough to be drafted by the White Sox in the 23rd round of the 08 Major League Draft. If I'm not mistaken, even then you were listed 6'7", 280. How nasty were you as a southpaw who could run it up there at 90 miles per hour plus?
1: Well, look, I mean, when I last got gunned on the radar, I think it was 97, and from the left side, baseball was a lot of fun, Jim. It was a lot of fun, but that you can't run from your bloodlines forever. I went to Florida State. This will be a great segue for why I'm here, Jim. I went to Florida State. I had way too much free time on my hands. I joined a fraternity. I made friends with everything walking in Tallahassee, and it became clear to me that football was more my speed. I needed more structure. I needed more teammates, guys who were tired after practice, not motivated to go tear the town up. And I think that was really baseball in a nutshell for me. I loved it, but it was a little bit too close to the sun for a guy like me.
0: Kyle Long joining us. So as that segue, why are you here? How does that get you from here to here?
1: So, well, now as a football player, retired football player, I'm dealing with that void. And, you know, guys who cover the National Football League, they feel it during this time of the year. It's like, where the hell are we on the calendar? When do we get to hear thudding again? When you're done playing and that's your identity, that's who you are as a human being, you don't know what to do with yourself. And I didn't know what to do with myself. And as a matter of fact, I started to feel that when I was playing and I could see the writing on the wall when I realized I wasn't invincible and that the guys keep showing up younger and younger every year. Well, you big dumb ox, they're going to replace you eventually and you better have a plan. So I brought it upon myself to invest in my mental health and really look it in the eyes. And there were, you know, days where some days were harder than other days, Jim, but I would imagine that this spectrum that is mental health affects 100% of people in the National Football League, all the people in the building, whether it's scouts, trainers, coaches, and then everybody goes home and people bring this stuff home with them unless you look it in the face. And thank God for Johnson & Johnson with the Generation Fine movement. You can find more about it on the internet, generation-fine.com. Tools, resources, information. Look, we're here to destigmatize the conversations around mental health. I'm tired of people thinking that it is anything but manly and heroic to face your feelings head on. And if you can't handle them by yourself, that's normal. Talk to somebody. Talk to me. Talk to somebody you played with, because I'm sure there's people that are dealing

0: to fight. And this generation, fine stuff from Johnson & Johnson is awesome. And I'm so proud to be a part of it.
1: I think it's a really important conversation to have. I think it's really important, Kyle, to talk about how it's okay not to be okay. Because for the longest time, it was so taboo and nobody would talk about it. And I think it's not just professional athletes. It's you, me. It's everybody. But as it relates to you, like, what did you struggle with most? A loss of identity, a loss of structure. What was the hardest thing for you?
0: Well, in the National Football League, you don't want to be somebody that stands out. You want to be somebody that does their job. You want to be, quiet, you know, quote unquote. But, when you're playing, there's things that you need to address. And I mean, if I've got a high ankle sprain, I'm going to make sure that I go in and go run on some sand and do band work and get my calf pumping. Well, if you've got something that you go through that requires a little bit more attention, that is affecting your mental health as a hamstring or a calf would your physical health, take care of it. Okay. And although there's not a training room per se for this kind of thing, there's resources in the National Football League gym, and you and I know better than anybody because I grew up in it and I've seen what there's two paths you can take when you retire. You can understand that your career is this big and life is this big, or you can attach yourself to that career and run into stuff ahead of you because you're looking in the rearview mirror. I'd like to be the guy at 65 that's a pleasure to be around, that has good stories and has his stuff together. And that starts with having these conversations. And that stuff wasn't available to players when you got around the league in the 80s and the 90s. That stuff just wasn't. And the word you use is taboo. I think that's spot on.
1: Man, that's so interesting what you just said, Kyle, that because you're so busy looking at what's behind you, you keep running into things in front of you. I mean, it's so interesting. So if people want more information, how do they get it regarding this program?
0: Generation-fine.com. And, you know, Johnson & Johnson's got all the stuff there. Resources, tools, information. If you even think that you or somebody that's in your circle, one of your loved ones is dealing with something, maybe take a look at this. Send it to them. It could benefit them and you greatly.
1: Kyle Long joining us. Kyle, I appreciate that. It's a really important message. Before we go, let me ask you this. You were drafted by another Chicago team, not the White Sox, but the Bears. And Caleb Williams, before he was drafted, Jordan Palmer told me on this program that Caleb told him that he wanted to be, quote, immortal. Now, that sounded pretty bold to me at that time, but especially after watching his rookie year, right? But then seeing the way he leveled up under Ben Johnson, I'm not as skeptical as I was. This guy looks like he's finally that face of the franchise quarterback that Chicago's been looking for so long. What do you think his ceiling is?
0: I think that watching him as a young player deal with the media, it reminds me a lot of Sir Nick Faldo sitting down with Tiger Woods, I believe, at his first Masters. And he said, you know, what are you looking to shoot out there? And he said, I'm looking to win this whole thing. He said, you'll learn, young man. He's like, well, if I'm not looking to win, why the hell am I here? Ayrton Senna, one of the greatest racing drivers of all time. He who does not go for the gap is no longer a racing driver. Caleb Williams is a race car driver. And I can't wait to watch that guy mature in the league. We're lucky to have him. The star power's heavy in that NFC North right now.
1: Dude, love the comps. All right, so if he's a race car driver, Kyle, what was Cuddy back in the day when you played with Jay Cutler? I love Jay Cutler. If Caleb's a race car driver, what was Cuddy? A NASCAR driver?
0: Cutler was those cell swords back in the castle days. He was one of those guys, you'd show up, you'd say, are you good to go, man? I'm good. Just show me where to swing this thing. And he'd go play ball. I love playing with him. He was like, he had some pirate to him as well, Jim.
1: He definitely had some pirate to him. And listen, before you go, you didn't play a regular season game with KC because of a knee injury, but you spent the 2021 season, Kyle, with the Chiefs. You're tight with Travis Kelce. You know, we're talking about what do you do next? I'm sure he's going to be just fine. I'm sure he'll land on his feet. But what do you think is going through his mind as he's with one of the most famous people on the planet, and he's coming to grips with the fact that maybe he is getting closer to the end of his playing days?
0: Well, I think right now, and I can't speak for Travis, but I can only speak from the outside looking in, and somebody who's been through this transition into media. And, you know, let's face it, Travis is media now, and he's more than, he is the media. And he's going to have to figure out what fits for him. And that's something my wife, Kate, and I have had to navigate in the 5 to 6 years I've been out of the National Football League, balancing our relationship, me being a father, being a sibling to my two brothers and a kid to my parents. He's going to figure out what works for him. And I'm sure they're going to make it worth the deal wherever the heck he is. And whoever gets him is getting a gold mine, because nobody wakes up and rolls out of bed and has an easier day.

0: terms of just being a good guy than Travis Kelce.
1: Kyle Long joining us, former NFL offensive lineman, second team All-Pro in 2014, joining us as courtesy of Johnson & Johnson's Generation Vine. Kyle, great to get caught up with you. I'm glad we can make that happen. Thanks for making that happen. Appreciate the time, and best to the fam. And tell Pops I said what's up.
0: Thanks, Tim. Take it easy.
1: You too. Kyle Long joining us. Love that family. So Chris came on Radio Row. Kyle came on right there. Howie hasn't been on in a minute, but for so many years did the program, both as a player and as a analyst. And I've always heard about the famous Diane, but never met her. All right, so when we come back, your thoughts and reaction to any of that. Sam Amick will join us. We'll talk basketball with Sam on the other side of this break.
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3: 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The Broncos want payback. The Bills want retribution. It's all on the 2026 NFL schedule. 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
18: They're a good two-way team.
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18: Mm-hmm.
19: They got some ballers.
18: Get your forecheck on. 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
10: They're going to clog things up. 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

0: 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I'm efforting Sam Amick right now. I'll let you know when I find him. Meantime, at Filament 5 writes on X, Jim, the interview with Kyle Long was awesome. Mental health is no joke. I recently lost a friend who was suffering with mental health issues. If there was a way he could have heard the message that no one is alone in their struggles with mental health, perhaps the outcome may have been different. Great message to share that it's okay to seek help. You know, this is why I do that as much as I can, both on this show and on our other podcast, The Reinvention Project. You know, like when we get these pitches sometimes, like Johnson & Johnson has this program, do you want to talk about mental health? My answer always is yes, because it's not just what do athletes do when they're done? What's an NFL player who's only known one thing his entire life do when he's done all of a sudden? And especially if it's ripped from him and he or she are not ready to be done. It's not just athletes. It's all of us. So that's why whenever that comes across the desk, I want to talk about that, because I want to broaden it out, because we're all dealing with something, right? I am not a mental health expert. I'm not a mental health advocate. I'm just saying that's not where I live. But I'm saying that whenever I have the opportunity to talk to somebody who does know, I say yes to the opportunity, because I think that all of us are dealing with something. All right, as promised, we are joined right now by a senior writer for The Athletic. He's also a contributor to the Athletic NBA Daily Podcast. He is the vice president of the Professional Basketball Writers Association. Also previously covered the league for USA Today, Sports Illustrated, and the Sacramento Bee. I'm talking about Sam Amick, who is working late nights and in it. Sam, I appreciate you so much. How you doing, brother?
1: Good, Romy. Good to see you, brother. Doing
0: good to
1: well.
0: See you,
1: how
0: Sam.
1: Are you?
0: Good, man. Good. I really appreciate this. Thanks so much. So let me jump right into it. Sam, what kind of thoughts did you have watching Wemby dominate both ends of the floor last night the way he did? And can you at this point even think of a comp for this guy?
1: I mean, not to make it about me, the first thought was that I have typically been there at the beginning of the Western Conference Finals. I made a choice this year to take a breather because it's going to be a long haul, and boy, did I make a bad pick. I had some FOMO watching that game. I'm going to join the series in game three. No, we don't have a comp. You know what I mean? Like, Hakeem's not a comp. Duncan's not a comp. Giannis is not a comp. Durant's not a comp. You know, it's a little bit of everything. I had a tweet last night, Romy, where I said I felt like I was watching some hybrid of Wilt and Russell. And people jumped on it right away and said, okay, well, neither one of those guys is pulling up from 35 feet, 38 feet to do what Wemby did. It was incredible. You just can't get more dramatic when you talk about him against the reigning champs, him against the reigning, you know, now back-to-back MVP on the night that Shea gets his trophy. And just such a fun game. You know, both sides played incredibly well. Alex Caruso was just remarkable. But yeah, we haven't seen Wemby. This is something else.
0: Yeah, it was such a great game. It's going to be such a great series. Sam Amick is joining us. You're right. Caruso was absolutely incredible last night. I mean, is it hyperbole? Like, if SGA is the MVP, and I think he is and he should be, is Wemby the best player in the world right now?
1: I think so. I voted for Shea. And I guess I probably still would, but there was part of me as I looked at it, there was a minute where I thought about voting for Wemby, because it's always bothered me that the conversation about the defensive end of the floor is handled the way that it is around the league. You know what I mean? And Draymond's had a lot to say about this. Wemby's had a lot to say about this. And I think he's going to change that component. You know, the advanced stats don't reflect, defensive impact nearly as well as they do offensive impact. The fans are understandably more obsessed with the scoring side of the ball, but in terms of just value, which is what the award is, and best player in the world debates, how can you argue with the just incredible stuff you see on that end of the floor? I mean, you see some of the best scorers in the game penetrating, looking up, seeing big fella, not only the size, but the agility and the instincts and the ground that he covers, and just absolutely, like, they saw a stop sign and said, nope, I can't do it. And I back out, and possessions just get blown up time and time again. So he might already be the best player in the world.
0: I mean, Sam, it's such a good point by you. I mean, it's not even the shots that he blocks. It's the shots that he affects and just the fact that he's there. If this guy did nothing offensively, would he not still be an amazing X factor in any game he plays just by what he does on the defensive end?
1: Yeah, I mean, he's a better version of Rudy Gobert in that regard. And Rudy's offense has gotten better, and so that's not to disparage Rudy at all. But you know, for as much as Rudy takes criticism from fans and media, you know, he went to Minnesota and helped them get to two straight West Finals, and is just an incredibly valuable player just because of what he does on the defensive end of the floor. You know, similar skill set defensively. It's just Wemby is better. He's bigger. And flow, as you know, is such a big part of this game. And that's the thing where you see opposing offenses in their sets trying to run what they run night in and night out. And all of a sudden, that's getting jammed up. And then the guy who shoots the shot with 3 seconds left on the shot clock did not expect to have the ball, might not have wanted that shot because it didn't come in the flow. So even though Wemby's not blocking a shot, you know, that's why teams are scoring like they do against him. But he's gotten so much better. I think that part has been overlooked as well. Like the jump from year two to year three was pretty major. And if you talk to Spurs coaches, you'll learn a little bit more about how it's beyond the physical abilities that he really changed the way that he defended. And I think they deserve credit for kind of pushing him in the right directions. And you're seeing that work pay off now.
0: We are talking to Sam Amick. Sam, because you mentioned Minnesota, let me follow you on that really quickly. What do you make of Naz Reid's comments that, you know what our problem is? I mean, we have everything we need. We're just moody. I never heard that as an explanation or a justification or a reason for a team not achieving its goals. How would you interpret that? How would you decode that? What did he mean by that? Sam. Are you frozen? I've been telling you how to feel. I didn't think that question was so offensive. I'll see if I can get Sam back. He's mean mugging me like, hey, why'd you go there, Rome? Why are you going to bring that up? You call that a question?
2: Yeah.
0: Well, let's keep it positive here.
2: Is that a question? Yeah.
0: What kind of question is that? I haven't had a moment like that since Rex Lee did me like that. Just mean mugging me.
2: I'm
0: looking right
2: coy,
0: through me. Sam's looking right through me. I'm like, I don't know, Sam. I thought it was appropriate. Hey, Sam, welcome back. I was saying you were just mean mugging me on that one. I said, since I don't know if you heard it, since you mentioned Minnesota, I said, what did you make of Naz Reid when he said, when asked about the way the season ended, he goes, you know, we're just moody. Like, we have everything we need on the floor, but there's a certain moodiness that kind of permeates throughout this locker room. Can you decode that for me? Because I'd never heard that before. What did you make of those comments?
1: Interesting, to say the least. Sorry for the unintentional mean mug, my friend.
0: That was great.
1: It makes me think of, so our incredible Minnesota writer, John Krasinski at The Athletic, in his kind of Timberwolves obituary story, had an anecdote where it was an interaction between Naz Reid and Jaden McDaniels after a game midway through the season. They were together. They were having good rapport, and somebody who saw them said, if everybody in our locker room got along like those guys do, we'd be in a great spot. Obviously indicating that, like, at times they do struggle with some of those issues. They are moody. It's not toxic by any means. It's not acrimony, you know, and Dante DiVincenzo talked about that after the season. He actually was kind of giving a thumbs up on the locker room dynamics and saying these problems are fixable, but largely because we have good guys in this locker room. But there is something about their chemistry that leads to inconsistency. You know, I've talked to Chris Finch about this. You know, they drove him crazy all throughout the regular season. He knew what they were capable of, and they would kind of tell him every time he would challenge them, like, kind of this messaging of trust this coach, like, when it matters the most, we're going to figure it out. And they did. They had a good run, but you also see that, you know, the mistakes you make in, you know, January, February, March, they come back to bite you in terms of your habits. I think Ant talked about that the habits end up coming to catch you in the backside. So the dynamics are an issue, I think, for them, though, even beyond that. The roster, it's a good roster. They've been trying to add to it and inject another superstar somehow for quite some time. And that's really the only way they're going to catch up with these other squads with OKC and San Antonio.
0: Sam Amick doing his thing. Sam, before you go, what about New York, Cleveland? Kind of a tough act to follow given what we saw last night, right? But looking at that matchup, let me ask you this. Do you see any areas where you would give the edge to Cleveland over New York?
1: Well, I mean, they're bigs. You know, the bigs matchup is going to be fun. That's going to be a highlight for sure. You know, Karl Anthony Towns had a really good playoff run. He's going to get challenged again. Jared Allen being an X factor guy for the Cavs and somebody who has been up and down. But man, when he's up, you see them kind of come to life as what they can be. The Cavs in terms of a spirit and competitiveness and consistency, they're a little bit like another version of the Timberwolves. They drive viewers crazy. They drive me crazy. They drive their coach crazy, I think a little bit. And I feel like that is going to be an issue for them against the Knicks. You know, even game seven, there were some early moments where, you know, loose balls and guys are just not hitting the floor, you know, not giving the extra effort. I don't understand why their effort seems to come and go. So I've got New York winning the series. Edge wise, it's hard because the Donovan Mitchell, James Harden pairing offensively at times can be so dynamic. But right now the defensive side is the problem in terms of guarding Jalen Brunson and then trying to stop a guy that I think is probably going to have his way.
0: I think so. Cleveland's hard to trust. I like their talent. I like their bigs and that backcourt can be really, really good, but they're just hard to trust for the reasons that you mentioned. And Sam, really quickly. So you're also posting about this. Ultimately, how do you think it plays out in Milwaukee with Giannis? What do you think it'll be next year?
1: We shall see. I think it's wide open. I'm just waiting, Romy, for Giannis to put his foot on the scale at some point here, because right now it's like the Bucks and the NBA is everybody's letting the market evolve in the kind of way that doesn't necessarily take into account where he wants to play. And that's where this is going to get really interesting. I think all of the suitors, you know, are probably already coming forward and, you know, the ones who are out of the playoffs and giving some sense of what they're willing to give up for Giannis. But when things get serious is when, you know, he can have a voice here and have a major influence where he said, let's say the Knicks, honestly, if they fall out in the East Finals, and he still wants to play in New York, like we know he did before, does he try to push things in that direction? Does he want to go play for Miami? You know, Minnesota, I mean, whatever appeals to him, as you know, once that team kind of gets blessed by the superstar, then they're willing to put more on the table and maybe ultimately kind of win the prize, so to speak.
0: We're going to find out. He's a senior writer for The Athletic, also a contributor to The Athletic NBA Daily Podcast. He is Sam Amick. Sam, I mean it. I appreciate it. I know it's a really busy time of year. Thanks for joining us once again. Always good to see you. Great job.
1: Thanks, brother. Appreciate it, Romy.
0: Appreciate you, brother. Sam Amick is great. Love him. Love Sam Amick, even when he's mean mugging me and shutting me down in the middle of the interview. Still awesome. All right, 2 hours down, 1 hour still to come. Third hour is going to be a good hour. Get up in here, 1-800-636-8686. If you'd rather hit me up on the X, go ahead and do that. Hit me at Jim Rome. You know what I want to hit on next hour? Brennan Sorsby. And the fact that he's trying to get back another year of eligibility with Texas Tech. Yeah, I know why, but it's how. That's still ahead.
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10: 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Denver's home for Dan Patrick, Colin Coward, and Jim Rome. We'll be right back.

0: to hour number three. Welcome back, or good afternoon. I'm Jim Rome. Nice to have you here. All right, so what do you say you jump up in here in hour number three? 1-800-636-8686. We've talked a whole lot of NBA. We talked some NHL. I want to get to the Brendan Sorsby situation. Or if there's another direction you want to go in, go ahead. 1-800-636-8686. Or find me on social media at Jim Rome. Or email me, rome@habitate.com. And I've got some reaction here. Some good hockey reaction. Love to see it. Oh, and this. Hey, Jim. Can you break down the significance of Arsenal winning the Premier League? If not, can you get Adam Rank on? Ian in the Natty. Hey, Tommy, let me borrow you for a minute. Did you or did you not just hear from Adam Rank?
1: I did. You know I did. He is the biggest Arsenal supporter I know, so the fact that they just officially won their first Premier League championship since 2004, I knew I was going to hear from him. And, of course, what did he say? We're very lucky we don't all have to listen to him go on and on in the after hour today about Arsenal.
0: He's not wrong. We are very lucky. We are very lucky. Right now he'd be like, can we start the after hour right now? Can we bring the after hour back for one day only?
1: Between Arsenal and then Zach Neto's walk-off last night, you have your after hour right there. That's what it would have been.
0: It would have been one of my easier days. I would have had to do nothing at all.
1: Well, we completely ignore the whole possum incident. And apparently it's not just rats at the Big A. Apparently when I go to the Big
0: rat,
1: A, now I got to worry about possums.
0: Have fun with that.
1: Great, yeah.
0: There you go.
1: Really appetizing. I'm sure the possums also have droppings too, not just the rats.
0: What, possums don't crap?
1: Yeah.
0: Yeah, no, I think that's safe to assume. I wonder what section.
1: There it is, the rally possum.
0: Dude, who's picking that up?
1: That's the thing, that's my point. Who goes to grab the possum at the ballpark?
0: Maybe if you wait long enough, a raccoon will run through there too. Who's grabbing the possum?
1: He's a Dodger fan, right? That's how right at home the Dodgers were this weekend.
0: Yeah, seriously. That's like Eagle fan stuff or something. Like, let's grab the possum.
1: Let's eat the possum.
0: Yeah, no, so, hey, Adam, congrats on the big win, and sorry that we no longer have an after hour. All right. Look at this guy. Dude, why don't you just take a bite out of it? Just go Ozzy Osbourne with that. This dude's just holding up a possum. And how about a possum running free? Not on the field. When it's on the field, it's kind of understood, right? It's running right through the stands. But everything's perfect. We've met all the health standards. We've done everything asked of us.
1: That's right.
0: And we no longer have any rats, but we do have possums now.
1: I thought the stadium was completely cleared like two weeks ago.
0: They said.
2: Eat it, HUD.
0: Eat it, HUD. Yeah, I don't think. Imagine HUD. HUD talking back in the day, his teammates saying, hey, eat that June bug. He's like, Romy,
2: eat
0: I
2: it,
0: saw
2: HUD.
0: The most beautiful June bug. And my teammates said, eat it, HUD. And I said, you're going to have to shake yourselves. You're professional ball players. How much? Can you imagine
2: if a
0: possum ran across the dugout and HUD were there?
3: Chew it.
0: How much? How much? HUD biting into a live possum. This guy looks like he's going to, if you're looking at the stream right now. Anyway, there you go, Angel fan. It looks like the Angels have possums in the 500 section of the stadium. At Sleeper Angels posted that.
1: At least they didn't get no hit last night. They just very nearly got no hit.
0: Almost for 8 innings they did.
1: Then the rally possum came through and they walked it off.
0: If you can hope for that every single night, wouldn't that be worth the price of admission?
2: Monkey.
0: If you're watching, and good night. That's gone. MLB, quote, unbelievable ending. Zach hits a walk-off home run. Yeah, they don't get to come out of the dugout very often, do they?
1: That got them all the way up to 17-31 for the year.
0: Congrats. And they avoided being no-hit, which they were for 8 innings. Yeah, of course they're acting like they won Game 7 of the World Series. For them, that was the World Series. My man slamming his helmet down. Celebration home plate. Let the possum loose. Was anybody there for that? So anyway, Ian, no, I'm not going to break that down. I'm sure Adam Rank would be more than happy to break that down for you. All right, so let's talk Brendan Sorsby for a minute. The betting controversy isn't just fascinating because it involves a high-profile college football player betting on thousands of sporting events, including some of his own team's games. But it's also fascinating because this isn't some rando. This is one of the best players in the country, and what happens to him is going to have an enormous impact on the entire college football season. one of the best teams in the country, one of the most sought after players in the portal, it's a really big deal. So remember, backtrack, he was all set to play for Texas Tech this season, a team that finished seventh in the country last year and has a very clear college football playoff and even national championship aspiration this season. But then his eligibility was thrown into serious doubt when the NCAA announced that he was under investigation for gambling violations. Now, obviously, he needs clarity on his situation, his eligibility status, because millions of dollars are at stake, as well as him potentially needing to apply to enter the NFL supplemental draft. That thing still exists. It hasn't been used in a number of years, but that still exists. So he needs to know whether or not he's NCAA eligible, because if he's not, he has to enter the supplemental draft. Now, he wants to stay in college. He wants to stay and play another year. So you knew there would be lawyers, and you knew those lawyers would drum up their best possible arguments. But I had no idea that these arguments would be as wild as they are. So, to update you, Sorsby turns around. He sues the NCAA yesterday, seeking a temporary injunction that would allow him to be eligible this season. Now, that makes sense. That's what the standard move is. That's them running the playbook. What's not so standard are some of the arguments included in the lawsuit. Now, to be clear, Sorsby is denying none of what he has been accused of. He is admitting that he bet on games. He's admitting to placing, quote, thousands of bets, thousands, on virtually anything, including Indiana football games while he was a member of Indiana football in 2022. That's a problem. You can bet on other things, but not your own team. Again, he admitted to all that. He admitted to betting on his own team. So it's pretty open and shut, right? Not when there's attorneys. And he's got some pretty good attorneys. He's got some really high-powered attorneys. One of them, Jeffrey Kessler, who the NFL uses in their negotiations with the NFLPA, and who was one of the main attorneys in that landmark House versus NCAA settlement that ushered in the NIL era. So this dude knows what he's doing. And they really tried to put some things in that lawsuit that are really interesting. As an example, Sorsby argues that he gambled on his own team to, quote, feel more connected to the team, end of quote. He actually tried to argue that. Well, yeah, sure. You're not supposed to vote or gamble on your own team, but the only reason I did it was I wanted to feel more connected to my team. That's a real argument in the lawsuit. That he bet on IU, who he played for, so he could be more connected to his teammates. Like, he wanted to lock in. You know, I mean, there's culture building events, right? Like, let's go out and play paintball. Let's go river rafting. Let's go bowling. Let's go to movie night. Let's go to somebody's house. Let's go to Coach's Lake House. You know, any of these culture building events, but there's nothing that brings a guy closer to his team than betting on his own team. Never mind dinner night, movie night, paintball day, bowling night. No. I'm not a good teammate unless I bet on my teammates. My teammates know that they can't count on me unless I'm willing to put my eligibility on the line. They know they can't count on me. I got to show how much they mean to me by betting on them. The hell kind of argument is that? I did it to be connected to my team. I don't know. I just didn't really feel connected until I bet on the team. Good luck with that argument, bro. Good luck with that. He also says he, quote, never placed any bets on any Indiana football game that I participated in or that I reasonably expected that I could have participated in. End of quote. In other words, I couldn't affect the outcome of the game myself, therefore it was okay to bet on it. Oh. He also never used, according to him, non-public information when deciding what to bet on. Like, we just have, we take his word for it, that he may have had inside information, but he never used any of that. Skip those weeks. Like, he was betting on his own team, but he was doing it only with non-public information and never inside information. Never mind he's inside the facility. Never mind he's a member of the team. Just believe him. And A, accept that he only went with public information. And most of all, he only did it to be a good teammate. That's why he did it. To connect with his teammates. To be a good teammate. Once again, you can't be a good teammate unless you bet on your teammates. You can't be a good teammate unless you're willing to risk your eligibility. And by the way, if you bet on your own team, you permanently lose your eligibility. That's how you know he's a good teammate. He was willing to risk all of this to bet on them. Millions of dollars. If that doesn't make him a loyal teammate, what does, right? I don't know, maybe my favorite excuse. He bet on Indiana football, quote, because the Indiana football team was not a very strong competitor in 2022. I lost most of the bets I placed. Oh, you weren't making any money off them. Oh, it's okay. Come on home. Come on home. It's okay to break the rules and bet on your own team as long as you lose most of your bets. Oh, we thought you were capitalizing on it. We thought that you had some inside information. Oh, you lost your bets. Okay, so you lost your bets and you only did to support your team. Come on home. In fact, have an extra year of eligibility. I mean, this guy's literally trying to make these arguments. It should be all right, right? I just did it to support my team. And by the way, I lost all the bets anyway. Yeah, don't worry about any of it, NCAA, because I wasn't trying to make money. That's also in the suit, that he wasn't trying to make money. Quote, he placed bets for, quote, not for the purpose of making money. He didn't place bets for the purpose of making money. Then why did you do it? Maybe his argument then is, I was an addict. I don't know, why does anybody bet? Isn't it for the money? Why would you bet if not for the money? Just the action? All right, I got it. Dak Prescott does not play for the money.
2: And I don't play for money. Never have, never cared for it, to be honest with you.
0: And Sorsby never bet for the money. But admits that he placed thousands of bets in the past few years on, quote, virtually anything, including Turkish basketball and Romanian soccer. But not to make money. What, so you bet on Romanian soccer to support your teammates? Bro, none of this is making sense to me. Other than you're an addict, which we know. You must have been, right? Because the arguments that you're making are making no sense. So he doesn't bet to make money. He only does it to feel more connected to his teammates. He makes lots of random bets on Turkish basketball. Dude, can you name even one Turkish basketball player? Can you name one Romanian soccer player? If you can, you should be a talk show host or a podcast host and not a pro football player. And he only bet, again, to be connected to his teammates. And he'd bet on pretty much anything that moved. Whatever you say, bro. Whatever you say. I just don't really understand any of this. But then again, I'm not a high-powered attorney. And I don't even play one on the radio. In the end, I think the main point that his attorneys are trying to make is the following. Quote, and this is what they said, quote, rather than support a student athlete's recovery from a gambling addiction, the NCAA has weaponized his condition to shore up a facade of competitive integrity while simultaneously profiting from the very gambling ecosystem that it polices. And there you have it. That's what it is. Hey, hypocrites, you're making zillions of dollars on gambling. Don't be coming for one of our players or one of your own players because they gambled. That's what they're going with. They're throwing the hypocrite card. Hey, hypocrites, it's really hypocritical to punish one of your own when you're taking in all of this money. Yeah, I agree. It does seem hypocritical. I agree. The optics are not great. I agree. Everybody's making a ton of money on gambling. And yes, it seems a little odd that a player would be caught gambling and then just banished. But you gotta have rules, right? Because, I mean, they did open this Pandora box. This is why for so long gambling was taboo. This is why for so long you were not allowed anywhere near gambling. This is why Pete Rose was banned from baseball for gambling. Because they were so concerned about it tearing at the fabric of the sport. They were so concerned about the integrity of the game. This is why even not that long ago, Tony Romo couldn't be in Las Vegas and hold this fantasy convention. Because they were so concerned about gambling. But then what happened? We have all these professional sports franchises in Vegas, and there's a legalization of gambling. So it all changed. So this was inevitable, but you still have to have rules, right? You still have to have rules. It still challenges the integrity of the whole sport. And obviously the NCAA can't have that. And this is why the NFL has rules. This is why all sports have rules. You can't just have all these wagers. As the NCAA themselves put it, quote, when it comes to betting on one's own team, these rules must be enforced in every case for the simple reason that the integrity of the game is at risk. Every sports league has these protections in place, and the NCAA will continue to apply them equally because every student athlete competing deserves to know they're playing a fair game. End of quote. So, I mean, that's what it comes down to. You can't argue that the NFL can't have rules against gambling just because they're making all this money from gambling. Well, you can argue it, but it doesn't make sense, right? The league is still going to have their rules, and they're still going to suspend guys like Calvin Ridley and Jameson Williams if they violate the gambling policy. At least those guys never tried to argue that they did it because they want to be closer to their teammates. I know he's got big-time lawyers, and I know they're going to try to do their job, and they're going to try and get him back his eligibility. But what they're trying to do also is force the NCAA to rule quickly so he can know whether or not he can play this year for Texas Tech, and that if he can't, that he has to enter the supplemental draft. I don't think that he plays another snap of college football. I just think that the argument that I only bet to support my teammates and that I wasn't looking to make money and the NCAA are a bunch of hypocrites is not going to be enough to overcome the dude admitting to betting on thousands of sporting events, including his own team's games. I mean, sure, if I had $5 million or whatever he's going to make this year at stake, I would try to. I just don't think he's going to win. I don't think he's holding a winning hand. I don't think that's a bet that he's going to make. I think he stands a better chance of winning one of his bets on Romanian soccer. I mean, props for creativity. I only bet on those teams to support my teammates is incredible. What about all those other thousands of random things that you were betting on? Did you also have Turkish soccer teammates that you had to support? Romanian basketball teammates that you had to feel connected to? Were you trying to feel connected to all those Romanian random basketball players that you never met? Why not make that argument? I mean, you were trying to stay connected, so did you articulate that to your teammates? Yo, bros, I got some action because I love you all. Let's go! Yo, man, not a good decision. Lots of non-good decisions. What an argument. I was trying to stay connected. Look, I understand his attorney's trying to throw that hypocrisy card. They always do. And even that, I admit, it is reasonable to try to argue. What's not reasonable is, hey, you know what card you should play, my guy? That you loved your teammates and you just want to stay connected to them. Oh, and you didn't make any money because they weren't good that year. Dear Jim, I believe That player was betting just to connect to his teammates, just like I went to that underage girl's house to warn or protect her. Sincerely, every to catch a predator scumbag. Chad in Spokane. I haven't done that bit in a while.
4: I
0: remember back in the day when
4: Hanson
0: was doing that show.
4: Are you up to meeting tonight, predator. Hon?
0: And then this dude would show up at this guy's house because it was a sting, and they ensnared him. And this dude be showing up like,
5: how are you, sir?
0: Looking for some underage gal. And then Hanson would be there. And this dude be like, hey, scumbag, Chris Hanson, NBC.
4: I want to meet you and fool around.
0: I think I'm good. No, no, come on in. Come on in. You didn't do anything wrong, right? Well, no. Then come on in. Let's have a conversation. So what are you doing here, pal? You were here to see a young girl, weren't you? Well, we have the transcripts right here. So what were you doing here? Oh, I was here to help her with her homework. Really? With wine? And duct tape? And rope? And condoms?
6: Did you bring
0: condoms? What about these transcripts we have of the chat room conversations you had, where it's very clear that you knew that she was 18? All right, I'm out! And then inevitably, said scumbag would try to run outside, and a bunch of cops would be waiting there to body slam him into the pavement. And then Hanson would, you know, very comfortably walk outside. So exactly what were you thinking anyway, sir?
4: I want to meet you and fool around. Are you up to meeting tonight, hon?
0: I swear I've never done this before. I just wanted to help her with her homework. I'll never do it again.
4: Daniel Polito.
0: Anyway, that's what that guy's talking about. Chad in Spokane. All right, when we come back, there was the reset that we didn't need, Chad. What else you want to talk about? How about a phone call? A phone call would be nice. 1-800-636-8686. Man, that is rich. I just gamble to support my teammates. I want to feel connected. Yeah, but you're not allowed to gamble on your own team. So how do you reconcile those two things, dude? I only did it to connect with my teammates, but it's right there, the rule. If you gamble on your own team, you are permanently ineligible. There's no gray area in that. Yeah, but what about that part where I just want to connect them or connect with them and support them? Now you're done. Soon.
7: Now I'm done.
0: Again, I want to know how you were connecting with your Romanian basketball teammates. Hey, how'd you justify that? Oh, that's the part where he's addicted and the NCAA is hypocritical. Oh. Hey, maybe you better get ready for the supplemental draft. Yeah, we know. That's why we're trying to get them to rule right now. But the NCAA generally rules whenever the hell they want. Right. We need to know now. Bro, you could have saved yourself a whole hell of a lot of trouble by just not getting down thousands of times. All right, stay tuned. Phone call is next.
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9: 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It's a one-year deal for the future Hall of Famer. Reunited with Coach Mike McCarthy, they won a Super Bowl in Green Bay. 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

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Both directions of East 96th Avenue closed between Chambers Road and Telluride Street due to flooding in that area. 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

0: knew we'd have a telephone call this segment, and we'll have at least one. This dude, I'll tell you what. I don't know where he come out on the Spurs. I think a lot of people never really liked the Spurs when they were dynastic the first time around. Now they have the looks of another dynasty, but if there is one positive, if there is a positive, hey, look, I'm not anti-Spurs at all. I've been talking about Wimby! I love Wemby. I think they're an awesome organization. The fact that they are in position to have another dynasty in San Antonio is pretty remarkable, actually. So I'm not one of those haters at all, and I love Wemby. Love the guy. Love everything about the guy. That said, I know where a lot of people or some people are not happy to see this. I, for one, am. One, because I respect the organization, and I love Wemby, but it brought this guy back. Gino in San Antonio is back. Gino, what's going on, dude?
1: I'm just going to tell you, you got at least seven more calls coming from me, my brother. But listen, as far as Sorsby goes, for my man Sorsby, the action is the juice. But, you know, I really do understand his logic, because the only reason that I ever talked about the city of Detroit was because I wanted to bring us closer together. So I get it. You know, you started off the show talking about how you didn't want to overhype Wemby's game last night, but the reality is, Room, you cannot overhype the game last night that Wemby threw down. Wemby is hyperbole. Spoiler alert, in the upcoming movie Disclosure, it's Wemby that walks off the mothership at the end. And that game last night will be remembered as one of the great games in NBA history, and that's not hyperbole either. That's just a fact. And why? Why will it be remembered like that? It will be remembered like that because of Shay, no, Chet, no, Jay Will, even the human Roland Caruso, no. The reigning MVP was an afterthought last night, Shay, but it was Wemby, and it was only Wemby that made that game the game that it will be remembered for. And speaking of Caruso, no doubt he had a great game, can't take that away from him, but that dude wet the bed in the first quarter when he scored on Wemby, and then turned around and flexed on Wemby and talked junk to him on his way down the court. Huge mistake, Roland. Do not poke the alien. It's not like the Dalai Lama needed more motivation. Spurs in five, we want the Knicks. Later, Romy.
0: Rack him. Gino in San Antonio.
2: Rack him.
0: You understand, Gino is, for those who don't know, Gino is one of the most famous callers on this program. Gino goes way, way, way back, like decades back. But Gino would go years without calling. And then Gino would come out of nowhere and lob a telephone call. And all of a sudden, we're getting consistent participation from Gino because of the Spurs. Alvy, if you don't mind, can you go back into your archives and find the Gino call about Detroit? Because he made a Detroit reference during that phone call. He's like, no, I get Sorsby. I understand where he's going with that. I understand why he wanted to get down. The action is the juice. That he wanted to get down because he wanted to get closer to his teammates. He was like, that's why I said what I said about Detroit. So I could be more connected to Detroit.
1: I know you're hoping that somebody's going to rise up from the ashes of your once literate city to defend you, but I got bad news. Mitch Albom, he ain't walking through that door. Once he realized that the five people he was going to meet in heaven were all wearing Red Wings jerseys, he moved to L.A. And I can't blame him, because if things get any worse in your city, the president's probably going to send in Snake Plissken to rescue Calvin Johnson. Face it, the only large society of people with the same values as you are prisoners.
0: Well, there's a whole lot more than that.
1: You know what? I want to take this phone call to just point out some things that we have in common. I want to make a little peace bridge between us here. Let's take your football games with Michigan, all right, the big house. You know, I don't fly to Ann Arbor, and you guys can't afford to go to the games because you spend all your gas money on Molotov cocktails.

0: Oh, there's more.
1: Someday, when your former daughter-in-law drops off your grandkids from her monthly weekend visit, you'll be able to tell them about this. They'll come into the tenement building, their fat little faces all sooty and bruised, and they'll say, Grandpa, Mommy's parole officer told me the Lions never really won 4 games in the season. Is that true? And after you take a long pull off the oxygen tank, you'll be able to look them in the face and say, shut your hole and take your Ritalin.
0: Before I say, oh, there's more, Gino actually, in a way, he still has an edge. Like all of us, he's mellowed some. Listen to a younger Gino just going in on the city of Detroit. Like, what we really needed was the Pistons v. Spurs. Could you imagine if he brought back some of that smack? Is that all you have, Alvy, or is there more?
1: Only in Detroit can people buy school clothes for their kids, activate their cell phone, and buy dinner at the liquor store.
0: That's the one I was waiting for. And don't they put something away on layaway?
1: We're like brothers now, all right, Detroit? Let's put all this hatred behind us. I think we're good, all right? And I'm glad. I'm glad we're all friends now. Now, listen, I'm going to let you guys go because I know you got to go make a payment on your clothes. All right, peace.
0: All right, so that's what he mentioned. That's what he referenced when he made that phone call today, moments ago, and said, you know, I understand Sorsby. It's kind of like me and Detroit, kind of like how I was trying to be more connected to Detroit when I went in on them back in the day.
1: All right, look, Detroit, you got to know your limitations. You got to know what you're good at. If we were talking about bankrupting the jungle, you'd have me. But this ain't checkers. This is chess.
0: Detroit did not fare well in that. I mean, he took on the entire city and won. There was no shortage of Detroit callers back in the day that wanted a piece of Gino, but nobody got over. Anyway, as Gino just said, hey, Rome, just know you're going to get at least 7 more phone calls from me. And you know what that number represents? 7 more wins until they get a championship. Hey, I do not disagree with him. I spent the entire Open. While you wanted me to open the program by talking all about Mark Furman, I did spend the entire Open talking about Wimby! And how that you couldn't really overstate exactly what he did last night. That I didn't want to be hyperbolic. And he said, you can't be. You can't be. It was one of the greatest NBA games ever. Hard for me to argue that. That probably was one of the best NBA playoff games ever. Probably so. And that was just game one. Hopefully we get 5 or 6 more of those games. All right, when we come back, one last segment. There is no after hour. Had a great run. Had a lot of fun with that program. That's why Adam Rank hit Tom up after Arsenal won. And he said, man, y'all are lucky. You are lucky that there is no after hour because I would be all about that all hour long. You let Jim know. I'm like, oh, I already know, Adam. I already know. Who you got? Cavaliers or Knicks? I am leaning Knicks. And by leaning Knicks, I'm taking the Knicks. I've got the Knicks in 6 in that series. Knicks in 6. And then the Knicks better hope that OKC and San Antonio beat the hell out of each other. And they have 7 games, what we saw last night. And then maybe they'll survive 5 or 6 games in the finals. But one thing at a time. Game 1 of the East, Cavaliers and Knicks tonight. Stay tuned.
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4: It's a 1-year deal for the future Hall of Famer. Reunited with Coach Mike McCarthy, they won a Super Bowl in Green Bay. Can they do it again in the Steel City? Westwood One Sports.
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24: Good afternoon. A crash along southbound Broadway causing stop-and-go traffic. 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Southbound Broadway at County Line. Now, we do have a crash in that area. The right lane is blocked. Make sure you're in the left-hand lanes. Stop-and-go traffic from Mineral Avenue. 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

0: All right, so for this last segment, got a little drive-by list for you. Little tidbits that I meant to get to earlier but did not. Starting with the fact that A.J. Brown not only was married, apparently, over the weekend, but got married here. Yo, bro, why are you not getting married in Philly? Orange County wedding, according to the New York Post. Eagles star A.J. Brown marries Kelsey Riley in lavish Laguna Beach wedding. I don't know, man. Maybe on June 1st he's not going to New England. Maybe he's coming to Cali. And they were married on May 16th at the Montage, Laguna Beach. Many Eagles players were in attendance. Number one, of course he was. It's a world-class resort. Been there, have spent time there. It's an amazing resort. Oh, TMZ's got something. Eagles star quarterback Jalen Hurts was not at the wedding of his longtime friend and current NFL teammate A.J. Brown, TMZ has learned. No way. First of all, maybe we shouldn't be writing that they're longtime friends. If they were longtime friends, would he not be at the wedding? Wait a minute. Jalen Hurts was not the best man. Jalen Hurts did not stand up for A.J. Brown. Jalen Hurts was not invited to the wedding. I think I have a theory why. They don't like each other. Or A.J. doesn't like Jalen. If he can't even sit in the huddle with him, why would he have him at his wedding?
1: You take you a douche. You don't sit there and look at it.
0: Here's the goss.
1: Flush it.
0: Here's some unconfirmed goss from X. A.J. Brown did not invite Jalen Hurts to his wedding this weekend. That's because Jalen Hurts was invited to A.J. Brown's engagement ceremony last May, but Hurts decided to go to the Met Gala instead. Ah, so it's got nothing to do with the other. Hurts' decision to attend the Met Gala instead of the engagement ceremony is what led to the current rift between Brown and Hurts. That according to I'm Your Host Vic 3. I don't know. I don't know. I just know that TMZ is in the middle of it. I think TMZ has figured out that sports scandals are just as interesting as celebrity scandal. They found a whole new branch. So there's that. All right. Are we supposed to think that that's the reason that AJ was not finishing his routes and not going all out in the playoff loss? Because Jalen was invited to the engagement ceremony but opted to go to something else? That's where the rift came from? Wow. Anyway, that's the goss. I'm not reporting that. There's more. So how about this? How about the NFL sending JSN a DPOY trophy? Look at this. He was given, if you're watching on the stream, he received his Offensive Player of the Year trophy, but the plaque says Defensive Player of the Year. His response, quote, "It's getting disrespectful at this point." You think?
2: No, I really want to expose them though. It's getting disrespectful, guys. Defense, come on, bro. One word. Man.
0: That's incredible. That is amazing. He's like, hey guys, it's getting disrespectful at this point. One word. Defensive Player of the Year. This guy has a year for the ages. An unbelievable year. He wins the Offensive Player of the Year award and they send him a trophy that says Defensive Player of the Year. There's nobody in that trophy shop. There's nobody in the NFL that looks at that before they box that up. And they send that to the best offensive player in the league. And they send him a trophy which reads Defensive Player of the Year. Man, you know Seattle's so jacked. Like, man, this dude is going to be so pissed. He's going to be so motivated. Defensive Player of the Year. Yo, bro, at least they didn't send you a Rookie of the Year trophy. Coach of the Year. defensive player of the year. Can somebody look at that box before or that trophy before they box it up? But then again, we would have never gotten that awesome video. He's like, man, it's just getting disrespectful. Oh, speaking of which, remember Garrick Higo? Remember Higo shot a first round 67 at the PGA Championship, only to find out that it was actually a first round 69 because he was 1 second late to tee it off. So he got docked a two-shot penalty. That two-shot penalty was the difference between him being a first-round co-leader, and then he didn't make the cut. Remember that dude? And remember that dude acting like, I was late, but I was on time. He was just saying nonsense like that, and saying nonsense like, you know what, I'm laid back. I'm just not the kind of guy that is going to show up 10 minutes early and stand around. When in reality, that's exactly what you should be. The kind of guy that shows up 10 minutes early and stands around so you don't get docked a two-shot penalty on the first tee. But at least he owned it, right? Ran his caddy under the bus and now has a new bag man. He and his caddy are going separate ways. Yo, bro, you're going to blame the caddy for that? The caddy. This was Higo explaining what happened at the time.
3: I was there on time, but the rule is if you're 1 second late, you're late. So if you think about it, I was there on time, if you know what I mean. But
4: I don't quite know. No, what is it when you say that you were there on time but late? What
0: like,
4: do you
0: mean? I was there exactly.
3: At 7:18:30.
4: And 7:18 was the tee time?
3: Yeah, or something like that, 7:19.
0: Bro, you can't make a really stupid mistake and then look at everybody and stare down the press and say, you know what I mean. Well, no, we don't know what you mean. You just said, I was late, but I was on time. You know what I mean? I was late, but I was on time, if you know what I mean. Well, no. No, Higo, we don't know what you mean. What do you mean? Well, obviously, I was 30 seconds late. Yeah, but you just said you were a minute late.
3: You know what I mean?
0: Now you're 30 seconds late. You know what I mean.
3: You know what I mean?
0: No, we don't know what you mean.
3: You know what I mean?
0: I thought you were 1 second late. I wouldn't have been late if I knew I was running late. Like, dude, keep digging. I wasn't late. I was on time. You know what I mean? No, I don't.
3: So if you think about it, I was there on time.
0: I wouldn't have been late if I knew I was running late. All right, two things. The hell does that mean? And secondly, how do you not know you're running late, bro? You got a clock, you got a watch, you got a phone, you got a caddy.
5: You see this watch?
0: You see this watch? It's for telling time, Higo.
5: You see this watch?
0: And thirdly, why is it the caddy's fault that you didn't make it to the first tee on time? Golf.com. Higo has parted ways with his caddy days after a two-stroke penalty for showing up late to the tee at the PGA Championship. Stepping back on the bag, Nick Cavendish-Pell, who was with Higo when he won the 2021 Palmetto Championship for his first PGA Tour. So you fired your bag guy. You know what's a bag move? Firing your bag man because you were late and can't tell time. You know what's a bag move? Firing the guy in your bag because you're a bag, Higo. Way to own it. Way to make it worse. Anyway, a couple of drive-bys on the way out. My thanks to Sam Amick, if you know what I mean.
3: So if you think about it, I was there on time, if you know what I mean.
0: No, Higo, we don't know what you mean. That's why they docked you a two-shot penalty. We also don't know why you fired your bag man. We don't know what that means either. My thanks to Kyle Long, Sam Amick, the XR4TI. See you tomorrow, if you know what I mean.
3: If you know what I mean.
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4: On Monday night at Coors Field, with the temperatures hovering in the high 30s and rain all over the place, the Rockies broke out on the Rangers quickly with a 2-0 lead. They had a 6-1 and 7-2 lead before the Rangers came on late, but Colorado hung on and took the victory 7-6 over Texas in the first of three. Willie Castro, for the second time in the leadoff spot, swung it well. TJ Rumfield, a circus catch falling into the dugout, and he threw out an RBI single as well. And Ezekiel Tovar starting to come on. Game two tonight between the Rockies and Rangers. That's Around the Bases, brought to you by Groove Toyota in Inglewood on Broadway. I'm Drew Goodman. Talk to you soon.
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8: Here's what you need to know.
18: Arsenal has won the Premier League for the 2025-2026 season following Man City's draw today with AFC Bournemouth at one apiece. Arsenal winning the first league title in 22 years. Right now, playing in the 84th minute, Chelsea leads Tottenham Hotspur by a score of 2-1. Tottenham could avoid possible relegation with a win today. Game one of the East Finals, Cavs and Knicks, 8 o'clock Eastern Time. Knicks listing OG Anunoby as probable for tonight's game with a hamstring strain. Michigan forward Merez Johnson Jr. will keep his name in the 2026 NBA draft. While in the NHL, the Vancouver Canucks fired head coach Adam Foote after just one season. Vegas and Colorado skate in game one of the West Finals tomorrow. Chiefs wide receiver Rashee Rice will serve 30 days in jail for violating his probation after testing positive for marijuana. He will miss OTAs and a mandatory minicamp. Carlos Alcaraz will not play at Wimbledon this summer as he recovers from wrist surgery. I'm Dan Beyer.
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19: Like, if you got your 23andMe back, you're definitely like 60% annoying.
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19: And the secret to our success, never saw each other's junk. Never. Never. Yeah, why would we do that?
8: Now, live from the Fox Sports Radio studios, here they are. Here they are. Covino and Rich.
21: They don't know what the f*** they're doing.
20: Bring it. The fun today.
19: We know exactly what we're doing. Bringing the fun, like Rich said. We got Big Poppy Trivia. We're going to talk Tom Brady. We're going to talk Aaron Rodgers, even though nobody wants us to. And we're definitely going to talk some Wembanyama. Hope you had a Wemby sort of night. We're going to get you ready for some more basketball tonight.
20: As our pal Rob Parker would say, everyone knows it's Wemby.
22: Yeah.
19: He also says... Whatever else. He also says, what else does Rob Parker say? He says a lot of different things. Covino and Rich broadcasting live. Let's rock out. CNR on FSR. If you missed any of today's show, you want to catch the podcast. There's a best of every day. Danny G, our super producer, puts up the podcast for your listening pleasure. Search Covino and Rich wherever you stream. And we're streaming live. As we speak right now, you can watch the show on YouTube, Covino and Rich FSR on YouTube, at Covino and Rich FSR, but lots to get to. In fact, sorry, Rich, I'm a little distracted because I'm getting text messages from Big Poppy. He's saying that he's at the door. Somebody let him in. So Big Poppy is here for trivia later today.
20: Oh, and he's giving away prizes. He said, Covino, ASL, age, sex, location. Is that weird?
19: He's saying somebody let him in. He's here. So Big Poppy trivia later today. We do that on Tuesdays during baseball season. But hope you had a Wemby sort of night. We'll talk baseball, NBA, some NFL, and more here on Covino and Rich, the worldwide leaders of nonsense. But, man, what a game last night, dude.
20: Last night, I said it a month ago. I said, hey, NBA playoffs are here. This is where I start honing in. Because the regular season, I made the analogy, the NBA playoffs are like vacation sex. They show you what they're capable of, and you're like, why don't you do that all the time?
19: My girlfriend says, can she put a request in to change the analogy for, like, can it be just a special night where women dress up real nice for you on that night? Does it have to be about vacation sex?
20: Why, you don't get any on vacation?
19: No. I'm just saying maybe Sports Radio might be a better one. It's like there's a special night and your woman comes down. She's looking dynamite.
22: Ooh.
19: And you're thinking, man, every other night she's in her yoga pants. Why can't she look like this every night? Ooh. And that's NBA playoffs. That's the Western Conference Finals last night. It's like, my goodness, NBA has the potential to be the hottest chick in the room when it wants to be.
20: Call me insane.
23: Insane.
20: Call me Mr. Red, or what is it? Call me Mr. Wrong. Call me insane. Call me a prisoner of the moment. But I thought last night was one of the best NBA games I've seen in years.
19: Dude, absolutely. And I was in mixed company, and I felt bad sort of diverting the night and conversation into, hey, guys, can we put the game on? But when overtime hit, and then double overtime hit, it looked like I was right. I'm like, this is a big game tonight, guys. How do we not have this on? So, you know, put it on and it made all the difference.
20: You know, my wife's from San Antonio, New Braunfels, Texas. So her family and friends are Spurs fans. You know, she's not diehard fan, but she's one of those people that are convinced when she's watching things go wrong. So towards the end, she's like, I can't watch. I'm like, how can you, like, that's the weirdest superstition. Like, I can't watch. I'm like, you're missing ridiculousness.
19: It's
20: like,
19: nervous energy. I understand that.
20: But,
19: Kay Rain hits us up again, live chat at Covino HFSR on YouTube. Worst part of the game last night is when it ended. I was hoping for triple OT.
20: Dude. It was everything you could possibly ask for. How did the Lakers let Caruso get away? Watching that little nerd play, like the most unassuming superstar that comes up in big moments, he was trading blows with the Spurs last night. It wasn't SGA last night. He had a decent game, but Caruso was in fuego at times. You're like, this guy.
19: He's a big game player. He's had a lot of big game moments. He learned from the best. He's a two-time champion. He's not the type of guy that crumbles under pressure. And that's why, you know, living in LA when the Lakers got rid of him, it was a gut punch to many, including Danny G. And they thought, you know, Austin Reeves would fill that gap because he's another nerdy white dude. But yeah, they play a completely different game, and he's a big time guy, and he played his heart out. And you know what, man, it's kind of hard to play against. And I'm not going to be like other hosts that say I told you so.
20: Yeah.
19: It's hard to play against a Wemby that wants revenge. He's like, I'm sorry, who's the MVP? This guy is playing on a different level with a chip on his shoulder now with lots to prove. And that was my sort of my guess as to what would happen. My prediction was he's going to lay it all out there, and he did, man. And we reaped all the benefits. It was an awesome performance.
20: You still game one on the road against a team that hadn't lost in the playoffs yet? Like, that is a hell of a start for the San Antonio Spurs. I got to watch some of their players a little more last night, and that is a fun team to root for. I'll say this. You saw the flow of the game. There were moments where you're like, OKC's got it. They're coming back. In the fourth quarter, you're like, this is where they turn it on and they win this. Ah, the Spurs. But then the Spurs respond. And some
19: that
20: turnovers
19: logo
20: here
19: three,
20: and there.
19: Rich, that logo, the block shots and that logo three by Wemby
20: was
19: unbelievable.
20: I was building to the logo three because there were moments. I'm not even quite sure if it was OT, end of regulation. Do you remember when Caruso was going out of bounds and he threw the ball off of Wemby?
19: Yeah.
20: That was a play where I'm like, ooh, that's like just, you know, great basketball IQ. And then that logo three in that moment, you knew for a second, you felt, oh, this is ill-advised. And then when he makes it, you're like, or he's just the greatest.
19: I mean, he's 30 feet out, hits that, nothing but the bottom, big time moment, 41-24-3. His defense was stellar. The block shots. I mean, he got blocked two at one point, and that was awesome. So the game was such a great back and forth, but Wemby really stepped up, and not only did we assume that he would take that personal, he said it last night after the game. If you guys missed it, during the press conference, he was asked about it. Man, it looked a little personal out there last night. SGA winning MVP, did that sort of weigh on you? Did you take that personal? If you missed it, here's what he said.
0: Knowing that Shea had got that award and you were in the top three for it, and, you know, did any part of tonight feel personal? Some of your facial expressions kind of looked like you were really, really going for it.
23: Yeah, for sure. Everything you just said.
19: But didn't deny it. Like, absolutely, man. I'm the guy that's going to make that big time three. I'm the guy that's going to win this game and push my team forward away 122-115. And Danny G, I know you're the biggest NBA fan in the room and you're trying to get everybody to watch all the time, but you have to admit, last night was the game to watch. That was one of the best playoff games, playoff performances that we've seen in years.
23: What a time for casual NBA fans to join the party.
20: Dude.
23: Because all morning long I was hearing all these hot takes about how Wemby just became the face of the league. Big time NBA fans have been tuning in to Wemby the past couple of seasons as must watch games. Like, as far as just throughout the regular season, which can be long and tedious, The games that I'll make appointment watching besides my Lakers is when Wemby's on the floor. So
20: Danny,
23: I feel like he's been the face of the NBA the past couple of seasons, but now the casual fan knows who he is.
1: But that's important of the big stage though. It is important. It's the big stage. It's rising to that occasion. It's the big moment. It's hitting that three. It's getting that win. It's playing with the fire because you wake up the next day and you're right, casual fans, but all the fans are reminded that he's the future of the league. He's the new GOAT and he's the new standard, man. And that's the buzz today, and props to him because it was great to see. And I told you I was in mixed company yesterday. So I was with a bunch of different people who don't really care that much about the NBA.
20: Like just old, young,
1: and they're like,
20: with everyone?
1: This guy's insane. And again, they're just noticing with Danny G and what a lot of us have known, but you know, they're seeing this guy in comparison to other 6 foot seven, 7 foot dudes. And he still looks like a man, an alien playing with regular civilians.
23: Especially when Caruso had to play D on him. Like how bad, and we talked about Chet Holmgren during the Lakers series because I said he has a very punchable face.
20: Wait, that wasn't Beavis?
23: So I was having fun, and before the game, when we previewed the game on yesterday's show, I said so many people love watching the matchup between Wemby and Holmgren because Holmgren brings out the best in Wemby. Those two have been battling since AAU days.
20: I think they bring out the best in each other. In fact, the fact that Holmgren holds his own, and he got a couple blocks on Wemby, a really important one, by the way, at the end of regulation, where I'm like, yo, he gets up there too, like, you know,
23: he's a good defender, but Wemby can make him look ridiculous. And so when it felt like at one point they're like, all right, let's have Caruso on him so Holmgren doesn't get embarrassed anymore.
20: Dude, when a couple observations about his size. If Wemby lands on anyone, I don't care that he's tall and thin. You see some of those times he landed on someone else and it's like, oh my God, like that can't feel good. Or
1: it's like a 7'4" Jack Skellington falling on you.
20: That's a good analogy. Jack Skellington falling on you wouldn't feel good.
1: What's wild about it too, again, because when you're watching with other people, and again, a lot of casual fans were tuning in, and non-fans, like Danny G said, you know, you're explaining to people why this guy's so good. It's like he's 7'4", but he's playing and he has the ball handle of a point guard. He plays with a level of coordination that we've never seen before for a guy that size. So it really is remarkable to see, but that's why playing on a big stage is so important.
20: We're touching on something that we're touching on it, but we should be harping on it more. We keep saying the casual fan. That's who the NBA needs in these moments to develop superstars. Like what you described, like your brother-in-law and, you know, your girlfriend's, you know, sister and, you know, her mom. When those people start realizing, wait, tell me more about this Wemby guy, that's what develops a superstar. So you're onto something there. It's not like, yeah, even the casual fan. No, when the casual fan starts to know, that's when this gets big time. That's what the league wants.
23: I wasn't saying it was a bad thing. Like,
20: that's the moment when everyone's mom knew exactly who Michael Jordan was for, you know, 20 years. That's what the league begs for.
1: You know what's
20: so
1: wild? Again, look through their eyes, right? Like I'm visiting my girlfriend's families, right? So they're doing their thing and they're making food and preparing. They're just hanging out, having drinks, talking. I got the game on and all of a sudden everybody's captivated. And there's a few people that know what's going on, others that don't. Think of it from this perspective. You're telling other people that, yeah, but the other guy's the MVP. Honestly, ask yourself, who looked like the MVP last night?
20: No, that's why he took it personally. Two size observations just from watching the unicorn, the alien. It just doesn't seem right. I know he's done this before, so I'm not breaking the glass, but there was one particular play in overtime where Wemby was right around the 3-point line and he took two steps and it was a slam dunk.
1: Yeah.
20: Like his strides. If he finds an open lane, Danny G, you've never seen a guy in a lifetime take literally one step, two step, slam, like, but starting at the 3-point line. So you juke one guy at the 3-point line and you slam dunk it?
1: It's crazy. Yeah.
20: It's absurd.
1: It's nuts.
20: And the other observation
1: is, he's so young, man. We got a new superstar. Well, not a new, you know what I mean? You know, we're seeing it happen and
20: He's ahead of LeBron and
1: He's ahead of
20: Michael Jordan
1: schedule,
20: as far as he's ahead of schedule as far as where they thought he would be and the Spurs would be. So
1: exactly.
20: One last observation about his size. I know it's proportionate maybe to his body, but when he's clapping, don't you feel like he's got like gloves on or something? Like his hands are enormous. It almost looks like
23: it's
20: like
23: very,
20: you know, when he
23: Kawhi
20: does that like casual
23: Leonard
20: clap, it looks like he's go. Ooh,
23: yeah,
20: like
23: it's like Kawhi Leonard on stilts.
20: Yeah, no, it looks like his hands are his fingers are doubly long, because when he does that casual clap, like, it's like,
2: please like, clap.
20: Like almost something at like a car dealership, like his hands are like those things.
1: So it was a Wemby kind of night. Again, 41, 24, 3, some great defense. Tonight, Cavs at the Knicks. So my goodness, if there's any time to tune in, it is absolutely now. Danny G's been saying it. We've been telling you what a game last night. And it does remind you that the NBA can be so great when played right. And last night was one of those nights.
20: Does it seem like the NFC in the 90s where whoever wins will win the Super Bowl? Remember, like, there was a time where it was like, well, whoever wins, the Cowboys, Niners, or Packers, like whoever wins is going to win the Super Bowl. Do we feel that way about the Western Conference right now, or are we downplaying what the Cavs and the Knicks got going on? Because that
1: is
20: game one tonight.
1: Yeah, I think there's some of that. Cause the Knicks are fire. I mean, I know the Cavs are hot, but I really believe in the Knicks, and we'll see what happens tonight.
20: But I'm saying,
23: should make it more recent, Rich. You could say it feels like the Seahawks Rams.
20: You know, it does. It feels like that NFC where there is domination at times. But to me, I feel like as much as it's fun, and I know our friends on the East Coast, it's electric right now.
1: How
20: Knicks
1: do you
20: are playing
1: Wemby,
20: better
1: right?
20: than they've, you know, the New York market hasn't had a winner. Am I wrong by saying since the 09 Yankees? Like, it's not like the Knicks, Jets, well, the Giants won, but they've had a little bit of a slump. And I think the Knicks, you know, they haven't been good for a minute. So New York's electric for this team, but I would not want to face the Spurs or the Thunder. Jeez.
1: Hold on. Sean Mack hits us up. First of all, there's a bunch of dudes flirting with me. I like this Damian clown. You could chime in and talk smack at Covino and Rich FSR on YouTube. Sean Mack says, why do you guys hate SGA so much? All you've done this season is trash him. When Wembanyama has a good game, you want to crown him the face of the league. I hate LA homers. First of all, Sean, I got to make it really clear. The only real LA Lakers fan here in studio is Danny G. And nobody's hating on SGA at all. We're just giving props where they're due. Who played like the MVP last night? It wasn't SGA. And do they have the ability as a team, and does he have the ability to beat the Spurs? Absolutely. It was a close game, double overtime. But nobody hates on SGA. We're just saying he does. And I think this is very clear. He does not have the star power, even with two MVPs as a Wembanyama. He just doesn't. That's just facts.
20: And the reality is they could very well go on and win the series and win back to back. That's not the point. And LA homers, none of us like LA teams except Danny. You know?
1: Yeah, it's just extremely impressive what we saw and what he's doing.
23: Yeah, I like SGA. The one who has a punchable face is Chet Holmgren.
1: Yeah, no one hates SGA.
23: We did SGA Day on our show.
20: Well, yeah, we did SGA Day where we all dressed up in our swaggiest swag.
23: Raise your hand if you are the one planning the postseason edition of SGA Day.
1: Exactly.
23: That'd be the Laker fan.
1: We're having fun with all his success, and like, there's nothing, in my opinion, there's nothing hateable about the guy.
23: Well, I think we're all smart enough to know too that this could easily go seven games this series. The Thunder are not going to take this lying down. I mean, it felt like the Spurs were in control of that game the whole time last night and let that lead slip away at the very end.
1: Danny G, Rich hit it on the head. You know, there was a point in the game where you're like, oh, well, now they're stepping it up and now they're going to win and wah.
20: There was a point where it was like, I think I'm right. It was like 89-84. And then all of a sudden OKC went on a run and they actually went ahead by one and you're like, oh, there it is.
1: It was less than 5 minutes left in the fourth when they started to.
23: Yeah. What did the broadcast team kept saying? They're trading punches.
1: Yeah.
23: It was like a great heavyweight fight.
20: The 41.
1: You know what happened to me on a personal note? Cause this happens all the time. You know, I had the game on and, I'm like, there's only like 5 minutes left, man. Relax. Cause I could tell like, you know, some of the people were getting antsy there.
20: But who was getting antsy at that game?
1: Cause it was a mixed company crowd I was with, right? But I'm the one with a few other people really into it. And, you know, sure enough, like, I thought there was 5 minutes left. Yeah, but it's in overtime. You know, right after this, the game's over. And then sure enough, double overtime last night. So, dude,
20: Even someone that hates, like, you know, basketball, like, I don't care why anyone would even be like, when's this over? It was the most electrifying game.
1: I couldn't agree more. I'm just telling you, like, you know, what was happening last night. So, what a fun, fun time, man. What a fun game and what a performance.
20: Just, I thought the most impressive thing was not the 41 points by Wemby. Maybe not even the 24 rebounds. The minutes he played, because Danny, you and I were talking about how Wemby throughout the season, he would play like under 30 minutes a lot of games.
23: Yeah, he averaged 29.2 minutes per game in the regular season, and he played almost 49 minutes last night.
20: So yeah, the fact that he had that endurance to keep it going in double overtime, like, showed that he's a baller, ready to play.
1: Endurance and adrenaline, you know, as he said, took it personal last night. That'll get you fired up, man.
23: And I think the most fun was just to see how much his teammates really like him. When
1: dude,
23: he did the Superman pose,
20: and
23: they're all pointing at him. That was just a cool moment.
1: Yeah, and you know what? You couldn't help, again, the size differential, just to see how they're looking up to him in that moment from the sidelines. It's just insane to see. And again, everything different on a big stage. When it matters, it's the Western Conference Finals. He's playing against the current and former MVP and champions. It was really great. And guys, it sounds like we're excited and we're stroking the guy. Cause we are. It was great.
20: I have one question that, maybe the great Dan Beyer knows. Is Dan on the scene today? Who's,
1: Dan's on the scene.
20: Yo, Dan Beyer.
3: Yes.
20: Unconventional to have black road jerseys and home blues. Like, there was no white jersey.
3: Yeah.
20: I know you're a jersey guy.
3: Yeah, completely. And it didn't mess with my eyes at all. I know some people didn't like it. Some people don't like the traditional history of it. And it was a different look. I would have thought if the Thunder were going to wear their blues, that San Antonio would wear their whites, but they didn't. So yeah, it was unique.
20: Yeah,
3: color on color.
20: You had the black road jerseys, the blue home, and the crowd was all blued out with it, you know, with the vibe they were going for. So it lacked almost like a lightness to the screen. It almost felt like a dark game, right? Like there was something interesting about it, but
3: it did mess with your eyes a little bit for sure. It's, you know, me and we talk uniforms all the time. I think the NBA has gone way out of pocket, but last night didn't bother me as much as other ones. Like when the Lakers wore their black uniforms, that just, for whatever reason, just annoys me.
20: Well, you know what? When we see the Knicks tonight, I think if the Knicks are wearing anything other than the traditional blue and orange tonight, it's a fail. But
3: yes,
20: they could wear the NYC alternates, and, you know, they could.
3: Yep. I hope they don't.
20: Kavino, that doesn't even dawn. Like, I know, Kavino, that doesn't dawn on you the way it does for me and Dan, right? Did you even notice that?
1: I know. I did notice it. But, yeah. I also noticed George Kittle in the crowd. They showed him a million times last night. And I was like, oh man.
20: Is he
1: bringing
20: back
1: the bad luck or what?
20: You see him fire back at fans?
1: Because
20: people are like, yo, Kittle, because you're Golden State Warriors and your Bay Area team's out of it. All of a sudden, you're a front-running Thunder fan. And he was quick to be like, no, I'm from the area, like, beat it. Like, he was chirping back at fans, being like, I'm a Thunder guy. So.
4: He grew up partially in Norman, Oklahoma.
20: Yeah.
4: So, you know,
20: he's
4: a Thunder fan. So,
1: well, I hope Kittle he didn't drop any PCA lines to the fans.
20: Did you see when Mike Tirico, they were acknowledging Kittle and they were right next to him and he was sort of like, he's like right there.
1: Yeah,
20: he
1: got a lot of cameras on last night.
20: Yeah.
1: All right, so guys, your thoughts on Wemby. We gave you ours. Pretty excited about it to say the least. 41-24-3. The Spurs win 122-115. Of course, tonight, Cavs at the Knicks to see if there's any sort of competition for anybody in the West. And your thoughts and phone calls at 877-99 on Fox, at Covino and Rich, at Fox Sports Radio. And you know who else we got to talk about? We ran out of time yesterday. We got to talk Tom Brady. Before Big Poppy gets here with his trivia, we got to talk Tom Brady. Tom Brady the model.
20: Tom Brady? Okay,
1: Zoolander
20: perfect.
1: Brady, yeah.
20: And you know what's also crazy to me? Because of how exciting last night's NBA Western Conference Finals Game 1 was, there was an amazing moment in Major League Baseball that went under the radar. And I'm not saying this went under the radar because no one cares but me, but did you see the Mets?
1: Are you talking tarps off? What are you talking about?
20: No, I'm talking no hitters blown.
1: Oh, yeah.
20: And also, did you see my New York Mets? First team to score 10 runs in an extra inning since like 1919. And, just
6: they
20: like that,
6: so
20: you know,
6: high now.
20: The Mets are only a couple games under 500. They're inching back. Like, they're getting there. So, a lot of baseball. So, we'll get to all your phone calls, all your feedback, especially on Wemby and the Spurs last night. Next, right here on Covino and Rich.
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6: On Monday night at Coors Field, with the temperatures hovering the high 30s and rain all over the place, the Rockies broke out on the Rangers quickly with a 2-0 lead. They had a 6-1 and 7-2 lead before the Rangers came on late, but Colorado hung on and took the victory 7-6 over Texas in the first of three. Willie Castro, for the second time in the leadoff spot, swung it well. TJ Rumfield, a circus catch falling into the dugout, and he threw out an RBI single as well, and Ezekiel Tovar starting to come on. Game two tonight between the Rockies and Rangers. That's Around the Bases, brought to you by Groove Toyota in Inglewood on Broadway. I'm Drew Goodman. 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
8: How's he in the first 30 seconds and turns out 13 seconds she didn't need? I'm just going to win this.
9: It's just like old times, right? But Conor McGregor, Ronda Rousey, Mike Tyson, all the heavyweights in there.
8: But that's the thing now is again, like, and I feel like I got taken in, right? I feel like I'm a rube and I got taken in again because I told you, stuff like this, nostalgia-wise, I don't really care for because it doesn't matter to me. I don't need to see Mayweather fight again or Pacquiao or any of, you know, anybody that's well past their prime, especially when it's going to be a money grab and we spend all that time and effort and money for Pacquiao and Mayweather to just hold each other up for a few rounds and walk away and go, hey, we each made a lot of money. Now, Mayweather made $100 million and Pacquiao made $50 million, whatever it was, but seeing Manny Pacquiao running out of the ring with smiles at the end of the fight, I said, okay, how much did he really exert himself? Right? Like, I mean, seriously,
9: but
8: I feel,
9: we called it from a mile away.
8: Right? Sure. But this is where I felt, okay, no, this is Rousey and Carano, and it just had that it factor about it. And then after 17 seconds, I said, I got taken in again because it was obvious. To the point where I knew Ronda Rousey would come out like Ronda Rousey. She only knew one way to fight. She's not going to find a way to try to make it a long fight. She's going to get in there right away, and this fight's going to end early, and it will end in Ronda Rousey's favor.
10: 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Ladies and gentlemen, this is The Odd Couple with Rob Parker and Kelvin Washington.
11: If a particular person does a particular thing or two, we're going to have to start having some talks. 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
14: Wait, yeah. Are you there for the big Memorial Day potato bake? Is that what?
13: Yeah, how'd you know? Yeah, yeah, yeah.
14: Oh, okay. Is that where it rains bacos and chives everywhere?
13: Yeah, man.
14: Oh, sweet. And, okay, cool.
15: Yummy.
13: Today, Taco Tuesday, we got Big Poppy stopping by, asking baseball trivia, giving away prizes, so stick around for that. And, of course, we still have some NFL to talk about, if we're allowed to, because apparently nobody wants to talk about Aaron Rodgers.
14: Yo, we got to take some calls about Wimpy. Spurs, SGA, but Rob Baker, one of our good pals who listens all the time in San Antonio on our affiliate down there. What's up, Rob?
13: Hey, Rob.
14: He said, Covino, Rich, don't forget to mention Dylan Harper starting for the injured Fox. 20 years old, 24 points, 11 rebounds, 6 assists, and 7 steals.
16: Oh, we were going to get to him. 20 he goes, years how did old, Rutgers, Ronnie's kid.
14: Yo, Bert, how did Rutgers not win with him is the question. Bad coach? And then he said, Wemby's 22, Castle's 21, Harper's 20. If this core stays together, the Spurs may have another dynasty like they did for a decade and a half already.
13: And Pete Tolmer hit us up on the YouTube chat at Covino and Rich FSR. At Covino and Rich FSR, he says, if the Spurs choke and lose, Covino and Rich are off the Wemby bandwagon. And there's no bandwagon. We're just excited to see this performance. Greatness is always exciting to see. And it's guys like, you know, we got to give the flip side to – like your boy Ben Maller, Danny G. Ben Maller says, everyone needs to relax on the Wemby hype. It was game one, not game seven. Like he's saying.
16: Yeah, he's the one who always says, don't be a prisoner of the moment.
14: Ben Maller seems like a real fun guy to have at a party.
13: Yeah, I thought it was a, but here's, you know, he says we're crowning him too early. We're crowning him too early, but you know, he's also developing too early.
16: I don't think we are though, because even if this goes to seven games and the Thunder go to the finals against the Knicks or the Cavs, we're still going to be like, man, Wemby is must see TV.
14: Bro, Wemby, Castle, Harper, Fox. You heard our buddy Rob in San Antonio saying that. It's like, you know what it could remind you of? Remember when we were younger? It took Michael quite a bit to get past Detroit. It takes teams sometimes a minute to get past that rival. And you can't assume that right out the gate, the Spurs are going to knock the doors off of OKC. OKC is your defending champion. So even if they don't get the job done in seven, the Spurs are ahead of schedule. There's no one that thought that within a year they'd be, the second best record in the West and be right where they are now. So I think it's awesome. If you're a Spurs fan, you got to be fired up. You were blessed with David Robinson, then Tim Duncan, then of course the Ginobili's and Tony Parker's of the world. And you had a little a little blip on the radar.

0: you stunk and now you're great again.
1: And that's
0: it's
1: all
0: sort of
1: we
0: how
1: are.
0: People are. It's sort of like how people are mad that the Patriots got good real quick again.
1: Yeah, and we're just fired up to see that. All right, one quick phone call, and we got to talk TB12. Tom Brady, the model. The model. 877-99 on Fox. Who do we got, Danny G?
2: Let's go to Phoenix. Sean wants in on the hot uniform talk.
0: Ooh. What's up, Sean?
3: Hey, guys.
1: Hey.
3: Yeah, hey, I just wanted to quickly comment on the concern around the dark uniforms.
0: Yeah.
3: I mean, I don't know if that's just a visibility thing, but, I mean, I go back to 2008 USC-UCLA being at that game where Pete Carroll gave up a timeout to have both teams in dark uniforms. I think maybe at a playoff level or a championship level, we should let the teams wear the dark uniforms and not have to go with the white.
0: No, listen, I'm for letting them wear whatever they want. You know me. If you listen to Covino and Rich, Covino will back me up. I'm the least traditional guy. Like, I'm all about cool changes and I'm about taking chances and, you know, I'm a pretty open-minded guy with stuff like that. But to me, when you're playing in a playoff game, like tonight, I think the Knicks need to be wearing their blue and orange jerseys, or their white, like the white home jerseys. But if they're wearing some alternate, like NYC street looking alternate uniform, dude, it's the Eastern Conference Finals.
1: You
0: have
1: a
0: little tradition.
1: It's a lot of these young teams wanting their own identity too. So
0: yeah.
1: I wouldn't
0: it's
1: be
0: like
1: surprised
0: that Cleveland team that won, like when LeBron won with the Cleveland team, I associate that team with the alternate black jersey with the big C on it. That's the team that won the NBA Finals in my mind. So
4: Cleveland!
1: So we'll get back to the NBA, you know, speaking of the Knicks. Eastern Conference Finals tonight, Cavs at the Knicks. But let's make some time for Tom Brady before Big Poppy gets here, okay?
0: Oh.
1: And we got Dan Byers' update in a minute. Over the weekend, I couldn't help, maybe it was my algorithm, maybe the algorithm knows how badly I need to see Tom Brady in leather.
0: Well, I mean, when you Googled before Tom Brady leather pants, you're going to get this.
1: Yeah, my algorithm knows me. It's like, here's more Tom Brady in leather, Covino. I'm like, ooh, thank you. He made his modeling debut. Is this peak Tom Brady after his career? Like, he's at the roast. He's got this swag. He's telling jokes. He's in the booth. And now he's at a Gucci event in Times Square doing his strut. He's doing his Ric Flair strut down the runway like he's Derek Zoolander, bro.
0: The guy is like Hansel. He's so hot right now.
1: He's strutting down there like he's Vince McMahon with his model strut. Again, wearing all leather everything. I don't know if you guys have seen this, but it's everywhere in my algorithm. All leather. Leather jacket, leather pants, probably leather chonies.
0: I hate to say it. He pulled it off. He pulled it off, but maybe it's because I'm a huge Tom Brady fan.
1: Wait,
0: but
1: he pulled it off like all in one move?
4: The full Monty.
1: Dude, there was buttons on that thing?
0: But there is a question to be posed before we get to Dan Byers' update. I want you to think about it. We'll take your feedback next. You and Mike, who run this place, agree on something, and I'm not sure if I do. You know,
1: what,
0: Mike, the guy that runs Fox Sports
1: Radio?
0: He
1: has the best blue steel I've seen in years.
5: Never heard of him.
0: No. The Mike theory, well, the Covino theory that Big Mike backs up, there it is if you're watching. Tom Brady in all leather.
1: I mean, he really does. Like, you know what? Take away his goatness and his football career. Like, he could have been a model. Like, it's gross.
4: He looks like Mad Max. Like, the original from the 70s, the Mad Max movies.
1: He really does look like,
0: you know,
1: he could be that guy.
0: Covino hit me up Monday morning, and he's like, dude, I had the craziest dream that I was just picturing Tom Brady in leather. And I'm like, no, that really happened.
1: Well, it made me think. I mean, this has been my theory for years, but it reminded me, and Mike backed me up, that I think everybody listening, everyone under the moon, should own a leather jacket, especially men. I think all men, but everybody, should own a leather jacket. I think it's the epitome of cool. I grew up in a time of Sha-na-na, Bowser, T-Birds, and Fonzie, Arthur Fonzarelli. All the guys I looked up to growing up, from my uncles to my dad, rocked cool leather jackets. Till this day, I have leather jackets I'm proud of. I think everybody should own one.
0: I remember in the 90s having more of the trench coat leather jacket. I remember going to at the mall. Remember mall culture? There was always the Wilson leather shop or some sweet leather jacket shop.
1: You walk in there, the smell of leather smacked you in the face. I still remember what a Wilson leather store smelled like. Yeah.
0: Cove, when we had our wardrobe budget at ESPN, which by the way was an actual thing. We had a wardrobe budget. I remember getting a black not to sound fancy, but like a John Varvatos, like a thinner leather jacket. And I wonder, should every man, I wonder the same thing. Does every guy own a leather jacket? Like, or is it not for everyone?
1: I think everyone should. I think it's a cool look. Tom Brady reminds me. Now, he's wearing pants. I'm not saying that. Yeah, Let's make it clear.
0: No.
1: But, I think everyone should have
0: Hold on, can I guess right now? I guarantee Danny G has some type of sweet trench leather because that's it. I picture it.
2: Yeah, I have a leather Raider jacket.
1: Wow. But I also, next level.
0: Iowa Sam, I don't know if you own leather. I feel like you don't.
4: I do have a leather jacket. It was my father's from the 70s. It's brown, like light brown leather.
1: Ooh, I've seen you've worn it.
0: Yeah, he's there worn you go. Now I'm thinking brown leather's a separate look, and that's a good one too.
1: And that absolutely counts. I think everyone should have that one piece in their wardrobe. And I want to hear your story. I want to hear your thoughts on that. Or are you thinking, get out of here, and Tom Brady's a clown? Your thoughts are welcome at 877-99 on Fox. Think about it, and let's go to Dan Beyer. Ooh, Dan Beyer, you think he's got some leather in there?
0: Is he dressed in leather?
5: I felt that this was a rich build-up. You know, Rich builds up, and then the payoff was that I don't have a leather jacket. Is that true, Rich?
0: DB, I feel like maybe you have a nice one. I feel like I could picture you in a date night leather
5: jacket. Now you're lying, because you know there's no way I have one. Absolutely not. No way. Well, no leather jacket.
1: You know what you're getting for Christmas, DB.
0: Dude, it's going to be part of our Dan Beyer night.
1: Yeah, leather bomber. We're going to get you a leather fanny pack to go with it.
5: Oh, great. Looking forward to it. Leather pants would be amazing as well. Game one, Eastern Finals. Cavs-Knicks, 8 o'clock Eastern time tonight. OG Anunoby, probable to wear leather pants. No, he's probable to play tonight. He's been dealing with that hamstring injury. College basketball note, that has something to do with the NBA. Michigan forward Merez Johnson Jr. will keep his name in the 2026 NBA draft. Vancouver Canucks fired head coach Adam Foote after just one season. Vegas and Colorado start their Western Final Series tomorrow in Game 1. Golden Knights lost their appeal of the fines and stripping of draft picks for not following media rules during the Stanley Cup playoffs. Guys, Chiefs wide receiver Rashee Rice will serve 30 days in jail. He violated his probation after testing positive for marijuana. He'll be released in mid-June. He will miss some mandatory minicamp and some OTAs. Nashville will be getting Super Bowl 64, and Minneapolis will be getting the NFL draft in 2028. NFL owners approving a measure to allow 10 international games each year. Marlins lead the Braves 4-3 as they play in the sixth inning in South Florida. Two-time Wimbledon champion Carlos Alcaraz will not play at the All England Club as he recovers from wrist surgery. And congratulations to Arsenal, winners of the Premier League for the 2025-26 season. They clinched the title today as Man City drew even with AFC Bournemouth. So the Gunners winning their first title in 22 years. There was another Premier League match. Tottenham Hotspur still could face relegation depending on what happens on Sunday as they fell to Chelsea today 2-1. Guys, back to you.
1: Thank you, Dan.
0: Nothing with AFC Richmond. Oh, wait, no, that's the fake Ted Lasso team. Hey, congrats, Arsenal. Congrats, Arsenal. Hey, does every guy need to have a leather jacket like this picture that Spot's showing of Covino in the 90s?
1: That's me in the 90s when over...
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14: Two lanes blocked along southbound I-25 due to a crash. This report is sponsored by the National Highway Traffic Safety Administration. Southbound I-25 at 48th Avenue, the two right lanes are blocked in that area due to a crash. Stop and go traffic there. You think a ticket for not wearing your seatbelt is the worst that could happen until you crash. Click it or ticket. 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
15: Who is Joe?
16: LeVar Arrington, Brady Quinn, and Jonas Knox.
1: The Aaron Rodgers gets a one-year deal worth up to $25 million. So a little bit of a pay bump from last year. What do you get? Somewhere between 10 and 15 or something like that? And so you get a little bit of pay bump, and there's some incentives there that could push it up to the 25. He was seen on Friday night, according to reports, getting ice cream with teammates. And he's back, so we made a wager on this show.
5: He was getting ice cream.
1: That's one of the reports, man.
5: Yeah. Mother lover said he wanted ice cream. You want to get some ice cream sometime?
1: What happened to the good old days where guys would just go out and get butchered together?
5: Grab a beer or something?
1: Yeah, like we're getting ice cream now?
5: We're down to ice cream, dog.
17: Different time, man.
5: Yeah, I think he was making, I think it was $13 million last year. It was something like that. So this is kind of the veteran on my last year or so run value of the contract that we see guys sign. I think Drew Brees at the end of his career with New Orleans was signing kind of $25 million one-year deals. Tom Brady was at that, I believe, with the Tampa Bay Bucks. So this is in line with what they typically sign when you're not really sure how much longer they'll be there.
18: This is a tough conversation. It's a tough conversation because
1: We're out like $100 and something. We got to buy him a new pair of shoes because he got it correct.
18: Yeah, but I'm a Steelers fan, and I was not high on the Steelers last season, and I'm not high on them this season.
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0: guys for hanging out with us. If you're not investing in XRP, by the way, Rich, have you seen it? You got to invest in a leather jacket, dude. Maybe some pants now that Tom Brady's doing it.
1: Yeah, did something happen to Ripple or what?
0: Yeah, seriously. Hey, we're Covino and Rich on Fox Sports Radio. And, yeah, does everybody need to own a leather jacket based on Tom Brady, the model? We'll take your phone calls and feedback. But it's time. You want to get into this? It's time for our tire rack play of the day.
1: Dude,
0: as we vogue. Last night, Wemby had a Steph Curry moment from long range, and it was awesome.
2: Castle to Wemby, rising deep three. We win! Victor Wembanyama, 6 feet behind the line, ties the game at 108.
0: Yeah, yo. Rich, when he hit that or when he threw it off, you're like, man, that was ill-advised. Oh, no. And then, yes.
1: Oh, my goodness. Well, that was an amazing double overtime victory. That call courtesy of 1200 News Radio WOAI Spurs Radio Network. 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
0: Now, Spotty on our video, in the video chat, everything at Covino and Rich FSR. We're streaming live on YouTube. I'm live in Idaho. Everybody else back west. Spotty, our video dude, our video pal, our video guru.
1: Video dude.
0: Our video producer posted, he threw up a picture of me in the 90s. That's me in the 90s. And that was full on. I remember clear as day. That's a Wilson leather special from back in the day. Wilson leather. But yeah, I think every dude should have some sort of leather jacket. Of course I got one that looks different now. It's not 1990 something. I have a Tom Brady like one, and I have like a, ooh, like a rock, like your traditional rock leather jacket, like motorcycle gang leather jacket. I don't even know what they're called, but you know the ones.
1: Does it have
0: collars.
1: Straps and does it have straps and metal on it?
0: No, actually it looks like what Tom Brady's wearing there, but it has more like silver buttons on it. But yeah, I think everybody should have one, if not more, leather jackets, in their wardrobe. I just think it's a cool, classic, timeless look.
1: Now, before we get to your phone calls, we'll take your phone calls. Should every guy own leather? But I do want to talk about Aaron Rodgers coming up because I have a theory about Aaron Rodgers that I just think when someone's irrelevant, it's very clear, and I think we might pile on Aaron Rodgers a little bit. Plus, we got Big Poppy trivia, but I have to say this because I'm a Mets fan, and Danny G will put me on my 1 minute Mets timer. The Mets are 21-26.
3: Wait, it's 1 minute now? It used to be 30 seconds.
1: Five games under 500, Covino.
0: Yeah.
1: They play the Nationals, the Marlins, the Reds, the Marlins again, and then the Mariners. These are all 500 or under teams. My thought is if the Mets could get to 500 at 31-31 and with 100 games to go be 500, I think they could salvage the season.
0: Yeah, you know, that would be a pretty good goal to set and not impossible.
1: Think of it. Luis Robert Jr. still hurt. Lindor, these are guys that are coming back, right? The Mets will get healthy again, except Clay Holmes. That's a couple months. But if you could get to 31-31, which means you just got to go 10-5 over your next 15 games. Go 10-5 and you're 500 with 100 games to go. 100. Come on.
0: Not impossible. Not impossible.
1: So let's go. Yes. Let's go, Mets.
0: Ian Vasilia, biker jacket is what I was looking for there. All right. So your feedback and phone calls plus Big Poppy trivia next hour.
1: Nice. More Covino and Rich right here on FSR.
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8: Two lanes blocked along southbound I-25 due to a crash. This report is sponsored by the National Highway Traffic Safety Administration. Southbound I-25 at 48th Avenue, the two right lanes are blocked in that area due to a crash. Stop and go traffic there. You think a ticket for not wearing your seatbelt is the worst that could happen until you crash. Click it or ticket. 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
19: On Monday night at Coors Field with the temperatures hovering in the high 30s and rain all over the place, the Rockies broke out on the Rangers quickly with a 2-0 lead. They had a 6-1 and 7-2 lead before the Rangers came on late. But Colorado hung on and took the victory 7-6 over Texas in the first of three. Willie Castro for the second time in the leadoff spot swung it well. TJ Rumfield, a circus catch falling into the dugout, and he threw out an RBI single as well. And Ezekiel Tovar is starting to come on. Game two tonight between the Rockies and Rangers. That's Around the Bases, brought to you by Groove Toyota in Inglewood on Broadway. I'm Drew Goodman. 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
20: Arsenal won't have to wait until Sunday to clinch the Premier League title because it happened today. The Gunners winning their first Premier League crown in 22 years after Man City played AFC Bournemouth to a 1-1 draw. Two-time Wimbledon champion Carlos Alcaraz won't play at the All England Club this summer as he recovers from wrist surgery. Alcaraz obviously also missing the French Open. Cavs and Knicks, 8 o'clock Eastern time. Game 1 tonight of the East Finals. OG Anunoby listed as probable for New York. Mr. Michigan forward Merez Johnson Jr. will keep his name in the 2026 NBA draft. Vancouver Canucks fired head coach Adam Foote after just one season. Chiefs wide receiver Rashee Rice will serve 30 days in jail. He violated his probation after testing positive for marijuana and now will miss some OTAs and a mandatory minicamp with the team. Braves and Marlins currently tied up at 4 apiece as the teams play in the 6th inning in South Florida. I'm Dan Beyer.
10: This is Covino and Rich. They're bringing the love.
0: I love you. Let's spread some love. We love you, Fox Sports Radio Nation.
10: They're bringing the hype.
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0: Let's go.
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10: Here's Covino and Rich.
0: Oh, yeah, buddies. Yeah, buddies is right. Covino and Rich with Danny G and the leather-wearing Iowa Sam. Sammy Sweetheart on the ones and twos, our sound architect. Dan Beyer has no leather? Come on. Yes, he does. I'm not buying.
1: I mean, we now just added to the Dan Beyer night. All the things Dan Beyer needs to do.
0: He's going to be looking like... Who's the guy on The Sopranos? Vito?
1: Vito, yeah.
0: Yeah, he's gonna be looking like Vito by the end of the night.
1: Gotta make sure he gets some love. Gotta take him to Hibachi and then watch Rocky. I mean, I got my Dan Beyer date night set it all up. I mean,
0: I'm gonna buy him a leather hat for Christmas, yeah. So I'm Covino, that is Rich, and we be rocking out. Let's go.
1: Yo,
0: it's Taco Tuesday. By the way, I'm going to the movies tonight, Rich.
1: What are you gonna go see?
0: Well, hopefully I'm home in time to watch the Cavs Knicks, but right after the show, I'm going to see Michael tonight.
1: Oh, dude, it bounced back to number one this past weekend, made more money than people thought.
0: You know what I'm wearing? My red and black Michael Jackson leather jacket.
1: You probably wanted one of those.
0: Dude, I wanted one so bad when I was a kid, man. I really did. By the way, before we get to the phone calls and feedback, and the reason we're talking about that is because Tom Brady rocked a full on. And by the way, it's gross because you know what? As ridiculous and Zoolander as it was, he pulled it off.
1: Yeah, like,
0: he looked good.
1: Tom Brady haters must be like, damn it.
0: He wore all leather pants and leather jacket at the Gucci event. His first modeling gig in Times Square over the weekend went viral.
1: Gucci.
0: But if you got to go number two, be sure to bring the number one product in clean Dude Wipes. 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
1: Dude, thanks for reminding me. Got to get those Dude Wipes.
0: Yeah.
1: All right, now question for you. I got two quick things before we get to Big Poppy trivia and before we get to Aaron Rodgers. I know Danny G is going to put the timer on me. I saw two things. Amari Stoudemire saying Knicks in six. How do you feel about former players on the team back in the current squad? I like that.
0: I think it's what makes the Knicks really unique. You know, I think it's not the first time we've seen it, but when it comes to the Knicks, you see a lot of that. A lot of the former players banding together and rooting for these young dudes. And I think that's what basketball needs. You know, something interesting, Rich. Like, we always say that hip hop and the NBA are young men's games.
1: Yeah.
0: In the world of hip hop, you always see old dudes clowning on the young guys and the young guys clowning on the old guys. In other words, when you think of rock, right? We look at old school rock music as the classics, and it still lives and is still respected. In a world of hip hop, old stuff isn't like embraced the way it should be. It's like forgotten and it's old. Wow. And when it comes to the Knicks and these young players, it seems like they're embracing like the old fans, and the old fans are embracing the new players. And like that's what you need.
1: You need the young
0: to embrace the new and vice versa.
1: When you see like John Starks and Ewing and some of those old cats, like, you know, showing up, that's a cool thing. I like that.
0: It works, man. It's just good for the game. It's good for the team. So I like that a lot. So if Stoudemire's backing him, I think that's awesome.
1: Not to ask a personal question, but I will.
0: Yeah. And I'm sorry for that crazy analogy, but if you think about it, it makes sense. Go ahead. Continue.
1: If you and your girlfriend ever get married.
0: Yeah.
1: What are your thoughts on prenups? And I bring that up not to make you feel weird, but I bring it up because they just said that Travis Kelce and Taylor Swift looks like they could possibly have finalized their prenup, and I want you to guess what you think each one of their net worths are.
0: Oh, man. I mean, we know Taylor Swift is worth billions, and I would say that Travis Kelce's worth a hundo million.
1: You're not far off. They're saying the guesstimates, which, by the way, you know, it's sickening how people don't realize how much $1 billion is. Like when you call someone a millionaire and a millionaire is closer to someone with a penny than someone, a billionaire, it's absurd. So Taylor Swift has $2 billion.
2: Billions and billions.
1: And Travis Kelce has 90 million. So he's like a pauper compared to her, but he still has $90 million. So
0: that was really close, actually. Yeah. So that's 90
1: mil net worth for Travi, and for Taylor, billions and billions and billions.
0: But to answer your question, you know, when you go through a divorce, you realize you really don't own anything. And, you know, here I am. I think I have a house. I think I have a sweet 401k. I think I have a nice savings. Next thing I know, I'm living with my sister. So based on that, it's not like I'm against them by any means. I'm not necessarily one of those guys that has to do it, but I do see the positives of just protecting both parties while you're amicable, while things are good, as opposed to if things were to go south, right? So I'm not against it in any way. I would advise it probably.
1: Well, all right, let's take one call. And this might be the first time someone's ever called Fox Sports Radio about men dressed in leather. Tom Brady pulling off a full leather outfit at a runway show, and he actually looked cool. We'll take your one phone call, and then Danny G, get your Aaron Rodgers timer out because I have a thought.
3: All right, let's start with Dan in Kansas City.
1: Yo, what's up, D?
16: Hey, guys. I've been listening to you guys since you were on ESPN, but
1: Oh, thanks,
16: man. There was a few years back that you guys had a caller, and you guys were having the same conversation, and he said, I only wear vegan leather.
0: Really? Dude, that's hysterical.
1: That's funny that you would remember that. I know.
16: During on the YouTube thing.
1: That's funny.
0: Oh, my God. I'd love to hear that and see
23: pleather?
0: That.
23: Is that like plastic pleather?
0: Yeah, pleather, I guess. And pleather's
23: is
0: a thing.
23: Made out of mushrooms?
0: And by the way, I was thinking based on Tom Brady, maybe I'll do a little tarps off this weekend where I wear just leather pants, no shirt. What do you think?
1: Oh, you're doing a little tarps off action? Yeah. MLB tarps off?
3: Yeah, shouts out to the St. Louis fans.
0: Tarps off, dude.
3: The Tampa Bay fans.
0: Yeah, no shirt, no tops like they're doing in baseball, just leather pants.
1: Oh, see, that's the look, Cove. I think that'll, you know, that'll really excite
0: tarps
1: the ladies.
0: Off.
1: I mean, you want to get the ladies fired up Memorial Day weekend? You show up with some red, white, and blue leather pants only.
0: That's funny, man. All right. So, Rich, we'll go from TB12, the model, Zoolander Brady, to Aaron Rodgers. And by the way, what a stark difference between careers and where they are in life at relatively the same age.
1: Aaron Rodgers.
0: Brady a little older, but still.
1: Brady's 40s. Older, but I mean, Aaron Rodgers looks older. Not that.
0: I was going to say, like, but look where Brady is and look how he is, what he's accomplished and look how good he looks.
1: Yeah, I'm not trying to sound vain. I don't want to sound like a jerk, but I mean, Tom Brady looks significantly younger than Aaron Rodgers, who's still playing and signed that 1-year deal with the Steelers. Here's my question for you. It's more of a question about life, not just sports, but follow me here. So it's not necessarily about Aaron Rodgers, Danny, so you don't have to get all mad. Does it matter when you experienced it? Like, there's going to be young guys on the Steelers catching passes from Aaron Rodgers this year. Guys that share the locker room with him. Maybe a fan that meets Aaron Rodgers. Does it matter when you have the experience with them? Let me explain. My wife grew up in Texas. I remember she showed me a picture once. She got to meet George W. Bush. There was a flood in her hometown. And she's like, yeah, it's when he was governor. I'm like, oh, you met him as governor, not when he was president. She's like, does that matter? I go, well, sort of. I mean, if you met LeBron James when he was like a McDonald's All-American high school kid, is that the same as meeting LeBron James when he was 35 in his prime?
0: I mean, you can make the argument that it could be cooler.
1: Cool.
0: I mean,
1: that's what I'm asking. Like, right. All right, if you were hanging with Barack Obama in Chicago when he was just a local politician.
0: That's
1: versus
0: Dave Chappelle's story. Like, Dave Chappelle says he was in a room with a young politician. It was Barack Obama before he was president. And, like, I think there's some, I think there's some bragging right in that too. It's not the same, but I'm just saying there could be a case where it could be a cooler story.
1: Is it cooler, less cool, the same before, after, during their prime? I got two more primo examples and I'll let you take over. I remember you and I, during the height of their popularity, interviewed the cast of the Jersey Shore of all people.
0: Okay.
1: That's when like Snooki and the Situation and Pauly D, they were on the Tonight Show. They were doing every main thing and we had the opportunity to sit down with the cast. And I remember being like, damn, that's cool. But years later.
0: As corny as it sounds, they were the Beatles of reality TV at the time.
1: And years later, we'd get inquiries like, hey, do you guys want JWoww on? And we're like, nah, no thanks. Like, meeting someone in their prime versus not. It's like, if you told me, dude, I slept with this hot model. Dude, she was a swimsuit, Sports Illustrated, or she was a Playboy model. But if your story is you slept with her when she was 60 and you met her when you were like an old guy, did you still sleep with a Playboy model?
0: Dude, don't they say it's still a single on the scorecard? It's still a single on the books?
1: Kavino, what about President?
0: Like the box score, all you see is the box score and you don't know really what happened. So.
1: All right. President Trump. We saw him. He's hanging with the late great Hulk Hogan during WrestleManias in Atlantic City. Bret Michaels, who we had on the show over promise because he performed at the NFL draft. Bret Michaels won Celebrity Apprentice. Do those people look at it like, oh, I hung with the president? Or is that, no, that was like previous Trump.
0: I think they're all, and I know you hate this answer, but it's true. Case by case basis. I think certain stories like, yo, man, it's still cool. Certain things they still can't take away from you regardless of the timing. But in the world of sports too, it's like, and where Rich is getting at is, hey, if Aaron Rodgers is still in the league and he's so far from his prime, the Aaron Rodgers that a lot of us watched come up, is it the same catching passes from Aaron Rodgers now?
1: Yeah.
0: Than it was years ago when it mattered? Like,
1: is an interview with Aaron Rodgers have the same clout? Does a catching a pass from him? Like, I just wonder if you look at it that way.
0: I know another example that you're forgetting. Rich and I had the honor of, we had our own TV show. You just heard a caller before. He listened to us on ESPN radio.
1: Yeah.
0: We also had a TV show on ESPN and hadn't COVID gotten away, it'd probably still be on the air. And we had a pretty good run there at ESPN. We worked there for over 4 years. But Rich says, yeah, but we worked there at the wrong time. But guess what? When the resume is written, when the bio is there, we still worked there and it's still something we accomplished and it was still a goal that we achieved. You know, does that, you can't take that away. So, you know, just because it wasn't during the heyday of Dan Patrick and Keith Olbermann, does it make it any less cool? And maybe it doesn't. That's the thing.
1: If
0: Larry Holmes beat Muhammad Ali, but it was an old Muhammad Ali, you know, does it matter? That's really what you're getting at. If I went to the Wikipedia page and I don't know better and I'm reading like, man, Larry Holmes beat Muhammad Ali, he still did it. So it just depends on what you're looking for and how you're looking at it.
1: All right. I have one for you then. Let's say I said Covino.
0: Yeah.
1: For next week, over promise, we have the opportunity to book, Jeremy Lin. Do you care to talk to him now? What if it was 10 plus years ago and it was like in the middle of Lin's sanity?
0: You know, a lot of people,
1: you don't think there's Caitlin a Clark difference?
0: Caitlin Clark is more like Jeremy Lin than Michael Jordan. What do you think there, Iowa Sam?
23: Careful now.
0: Yeah.
23: Someone might say, you know, cut your tongue out for that blasphemy.
0: I'm just telling you what some buzz is on social media. I get it. Like you want Jeremy Lin when he's hot, not when, you know, his career's over and no one's really talking about him.
1: Jimmy Garoppolo's fighting for a backup spot in the NFL. There was a time where, as a Niners fan, you guys made fun of me all the time. Like, yo, Rich, you freaking, I didn't say anything bad, Sam. You freaking love Jimmy G. And if at that time, when he was starting for the Niners, that would have been a fun get. Now, do you want to talk to Jimmy G?
0: I think,
1: maybe,
0: yeah,
1: you know.
0: So timing,
1: you know what I'm saying? Like,
0: timing matters. You know, it absolutely matters. But I think there's certain people and certain names that you'd like to have under your belt. Like, you know, like I said, in the fight game, Mario Barrios fought Manny Pacquiao and got the draw recently. You don't think it's kind of cool that he still has Manny Pacquiao, even though it's not prime Juan Manuel Marquez battling Manny Pacquiao, fighting Mayweather Pacquiao? You don't think it's still cool for some of these young guys to have those type of names under their resume, even though it's not the same? You know, for me personally, you know, it's kind of cool to know that I'm on a, I'm on a lineup with, you know, the great Dan Patrick, you know.
1: No, I agree.
0: All right, but we're at the tail end of his career, right? Does that make it any less, or is it cool to say that we're on the same lineup as him?
1: Happy belated to DP. He turned 70 the other day.
0: Right, so I think it's just how you choose to look at things, and each case-by-case thing is sort of different. I liked your I liked your model analogy, too. It's like, yo, dude, did you hear my buddy hooked up with Kathy Ireland? Yeah, what, when she was on posters, when she was in Sports Illustrated back in the day, posters at Spencer Gifts, or when she's 65 years old?
1: Yeah, like, I think there's a difference. So my point is, Danny, it's all about timing. I was saying it's about timing. I think it does matter, but I guess this is my way of saying, talking about Aaron Rodgers now, this would be, you know, music to Danny G's ears. I think I'm done talking about him this season.
0: Well, you know what, dude? It's funny you bring that up.
1: But the lore of Aaron Rodgers, and it's like, ooh, does he still have gas left in the tank? Oh, he got injured when he played for the Jets on like the first play. Then he came back. He went to the Steelers. Yo, can Aaron Rodgers make a run as a grizzled old veteran? We're sort of past the ayahuasca. We're past the mystery wife. We're past, does he still have gas in the tank? I think Aaron Rodgers is like, of the 32 teams, he's in your bottom five. Get this, in my opinion. Of the 32 quarterbacks in the NFL, Aaron Rodgers went from fun chatter and gossip to a top five lowest interesting quarterback.
0: Well, guess what? It's funny you say that, because Michael Wilbon sort of went off on ESPN talking about how, why are we wasting time? Why is ESPN or anyone wasting time talking about this guy when he's totally irrelevant? He's saying he's irrelevant and these opinions are irrelevant because he's not impactful in the league anymore. He's not the Aaron Rodgers that matters. Yeah. If you missed any of it, Sam, you got it, right? Let's hear it.
2: I'm blaming this network, because every time I turn on all of our shows except one, I hear about Aaron damn Rodgers. And again, it makes it sound like I'm criticizing Aaron Rodgers. I'm not. I'm criticizing us. I'm criticizing breaking news. I'm criticizing every day we got to talk about Aaron Rodgers. No, we don't. Well, he's irrelevant.
1: Damn. All right, so Danny G, Sam, Covino, can you indulge me for a minute before we get to Big Poppy trivia? I'm gonna rapid fire it. I'm gonna name a bunch of NFL quarterbacks. You tell me if there's more interest in storylines and promise with these guys, okay? Guy that went
3: from
1: to the Super
3: fans,
1: Bowl.
3: From the fans,
1: yeah,
3: right?
1: From a fan perspective and from the perspective of us who love the NFL. Drake May coming back for, you know, coming back with the Patriots after losing the Super Bowl.
3: Drake May.
1: Yeah, Drake May. All right, who's more interesting, Aaron Rodgers or Josh Allen?
0: Josh Allen.
3: It's pretty easy.
23: Yeah. Josh Allen.
1: All right. Lamar Jackson, what he does in Baltimore.
0: Definitely Lamar Jackson, yeah.
23: Yeah.
1: Joe Burrow in Cincinnati?
0: No question.
1: Shador or Deshaun Watson, whatever they do in Cleveland.
0: The whole quarterback situation, definitely.
1: Yeah. Miami, who's going with, why am I drawing a blank? Who's Miami going with, Danny?
3: Willis.
1: Well, yeah, Malik Willis. Yeah. Malik Willis. I find that to be more interesting because I'm curious what he could do when given the starting job. The only one so far is the Jets. I'm like, he's still more interesting than the Jets. Jacksonville. Yes, more interesting than Aaron Rodgers.
3: Yeah.
1: Houston, CJ Stroud, Indianapolis, the return of Daniel Jones or whatever they got going on there, Tennessee, Cam Ward. Like, I feel like every team to me, I'm more intrigued by what's going on there than Aaron Rodgers. Like, the Aaron Rodgers story is like a dead story. Like,
0: yeah, and I think we proved something here, like something we already knew.
1: Danny, just to round out the AFC, Kirk Cousins and Fernando, Mahomes coming back from injury, you know, Justin Herbert with his hot girlfriend, you know, the return of Bo Nix from an injury. Every story in the AFC except the Jets is more exciting to me than Aaron Rodgers.
3: Now, would that change for you if the Steelers come out hot out the gate?
1: if Aaron Rodgers found the fountain of youth and all of a sudden like it's like, oh man, holy crap, then yeah, then it's like, ooh, what happened? Did he find something? But
0: I'm sorry,
1: as
0: did
1: of
0: you
1: right
0: just
1: now,
0: call him
1: like,
0: Ponce de la Rodgers?
1: Ponce de la Rodgers. He better be Ponce de la Rodgers, because otherwise, snorefest.
0: Well, timing matters, and
1: Ponce de la Rodgers.
0: In the same breath, you can't take away from these young players, because when all said and done, they did get to play with the great Aaron Rodgers. Well, I'm sorry, they did get to play with Aaron Rodgers, just not the great Aaron Rodgers.
1: Yeah, dude, it's like again, it's like sleeping with an old runway model. Not
0: all
1: the
0: right.
1: same.
0: So, right. Hey, what did we learn from this, though? Maybe take a page out of the Wilbon book and not waste as much time talking about it if it's so irrelevant, unless, of course, he's lighting it up.
1: Yeah, exactly. All right, listen, we got Big Poppy trivia. We're going to talk some MLB baseball and get you a little fired up for the Eastern Conference Finals. Game one tonight. Will the Garden be hopping?
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14: Hey, Rich, did I ever tell you that time I saw STP, but with Jeff Goot?
15: The replacement singer?
14: It's the same, right?
15: No. Jeff Goot.
14: Hey, ever tell you that time I saw Van Halen with Gary Cherone? It's the same, right?
15: No.
14: Rich is saying that's like saying I caught passes from Aaron Rodgers. If you're doing that now, it's not the same because timing matters.
15: Yeah. It's like sleeping with a super hot girl and then she becomes like super famous. Like that doesn't count.
14: Off the air, Iowa Sam was saying, yeah, I saw Three Dog Night. Yeah, it's cool if you saw him in the 70s. If you see him as wrinkly old men now, it's not as cool.
15: That's my point. I feel like Aaron Rodgers' luster has totally worn off and like, it'll be nice to see the old man throwing balls in Pittsburgh. But to me, it's over, dude.
14: Not only that, it seems like he overstayed his welcome the way Wilbon and other people in the media are talking about him. But anyway, we're Covino and Rich on Fox Sports Radio, and we got to make room for a legend because I see Big Poppy in the hallway. 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
18: It's Big Poppy, Covino, and Rich. I love you guys, especially the Covino guy. The other guy, he head too big.
16: It's time for Big Poppy baseball trivia.
19: This is

0: Hey, this thing on, hey. Yeah. Whoa. Hey, big puppy. Hey, I thought no shirt today, no tarps. Just pantalones.
1: Oh, no.
0: No tarps, baby. No shirt for you, dog. You my dog with no shirt.
2: Yo, hey, Poppy, you think you could pull off all leather like Tom Brady? I feel like you could.
0: Absolutely. Got my leather chonies on right now or something like that. Yeah, but hey, very good to be here. And very good to be here. Nice to see you.
1: All right, let's meet the contestants. One-time winner, Rich Davis.
2: Oh, man, here we go.
1: This is a newer game, so one win is impressive. As
0: His
1: Dan...
0: name is Pee-wee. Pee-wee's yeah. doing me. Yo, he's doing man. Me.
1: Dan Beyer also has one win in this game all so right. far. And looking to win a CNR prize pack on the studio lines. DB, I'll use you for this. Would you love to travel to beautiful Janesville, Wisconsin, Ooh. Portland, Maine, St. Louis Park, Minnesota, Columbia, South Carolina, Richmond, Virginia, or Windsor, Illinois?
3: You didn't even have to say the other cities. We're going to Janesville.
2: Yes.
3: Oh. Yes. Familiar with Janesville.
1: That's Scott.
2: What's up, Scott?
3: Used to go to the old Damon's right off the interstate there.
0: Hey, I want to go St. Louis. Oh, yeah. No shirts in St. Louis.
1: All right. Scott, what do you do for a living there in Wisconsin?
4: I'm a CI manager with Birdseye.
1: Oh, okay. Cool. Nice, man. All right, rules for Big Poppy Trivia. The first contestant with two correct answers is the champion. If there's a tie, we have a tiebreaker question. Your name is your buzzer, but you got to wait until all three possible answers are read. If there's two wrong answers in a row, we move on to the next question. Are you ready?
0: Hey, yes.
1: Play ball. See,
0: I'm ready, man.
1: All right, round
0: hey,
1: one.
0: Hey, Scott, you play today, you win today, that's it. Okay?
4: Excellent, okay.
0: Okay, Big Poppy, are he? I could be he in the early 1900s. What was specifically designed to be the size and weight of the baseball? Was it A, a hope cap, B, a hand grenade, or C, a shot put ball? So in early 1900, what was specifically designed to be the size and weight of the ball?
1: Scott got in there.
4: Yeah, I'll say a hope cap.
2: No!
4: Oh.
2: I mean, Rich.
1: Rich for the steal.
2: I'll go, like a shot put ball?
1: No, you're both losers.
0: Oh. Shot put ball too heavy, like your cabeza. That's a stupid answer, man. It's hand grenade.
1: Designed the hand grenade after a baseball.
5: Gotta blow up
1: hand
5: that grenade. Question.
4: Oh, wow.
0: All Come right. on, man. Get your head in the game.
1: Nobody on the board yet. We moved to round two.
0: He say shot put. All right, round two. Okay, let's stick to the olden days. Big Poppy here. What baseball innovation was legalized in 1884? A, overhand pitching. B, catcher's glove. Or C, the raised pitching mound. What baseball innovation
3: Dan.
0: Was legalized?
1: Buyer.
3: I'm going to say the pitcher's mound.
1: No.
2: Rich.
1: Rich for the steal.
2: Overhand pitching.
1: Yes.
0: Hey, that's it, Pee-wee.
2: Hey.
0: That's it.
1: Pee-wee gets on the board. We moved around
0: hey,
1: three.
0: Pee-wee, you could be he.
2: Bro, it's not Pee-wee, Poppy.
0: Hey, but Scott, you're my dog. Scott, let's go.
2: And I don't have a big head.
4: No.
0: You have the biggest head. You have a big head like Manny Ramirez. Okay. So, what was I once quoted saying about pressure? Okay. Pressure.
2: Okay.
0: A. And by the way, that's my favorite Billy Joel song, Pressure. A. Pressure is something you put in your tire. Or B. A pressure at plate goes away when you kind of chuckle to yourself and picture a nice dinner plate. Picture a nice dinner plate. Or C, Derek, my guy Derek. Derek Jeter has a lot of pressure because the Yankees and their ginormous payroll lose to me. They lose to me because Big Poppy, Mr. Clutch, that's it.
4: Scott.
1: Scott.
4: I'll go with A.
1: Yes. Man.
0: That's right. Pressure is something you put in tires.
1: Scotty on the board.
0: Big Poppy don't feel the pressure.
1: Halfway to CNR price pack, we go to round four.
0: Okay, Big Poppy, I could be he. Scott, you could be he. Who is credited as the first major league player to pitch the ball over 100 miles per hour? Who is credited first major league player to pitch over 100? Was it A, Nolan Ryan, B, Armando Benitez, or C, Randy Johnson? The big unit.
4: Scott.
0: Big unit.
1: Scott going for the win here.

0: I'll go B.
1: No.
0: Oh.
2: Dan.
1: Buyer.
2: What was B, by the way?
1: Benitez.
3: Benitez.
2: Okay. Nolan Ryan.
1: Yes, sir. Boom. That's three-way right. tie.
3: 1974 against the Tigers.
4: Scott.
3: Clocked at 100.9 miles per hour.
4: Scott, we were giving you the, we gave you the open shot. Come on.
0: I know.
1: It is a three-way
4: Armando
1: tie.
4: Armando Benitez? That guy stunk.
1: Rich. He did pitch fast, though. Rich.
4: He did pitch fast.
1: Yeah. Rich, Scott, Buyer, all on the board. We go to round five.
3: Okay. Big Papi, you guys go with me. Happy to be here. And round five, let's go. Which city hosted their first pro baseball game where a team admitted publicly that its players were paid professionals? Ooh. A, Patterson, New Jersey. B, Cincinnati, Ohio. Or C, Brooklyn, New York.
2: Ooh, damn.
0: Scott.
1: Oh, Buyer got in there. Oh, Buyer for the win.
2: I was going to say Cincinnati.
1: And you are the winner.
3: Hey. Oh. That's my dog.
0: Good job, Dan.
1: Good job. Hey. That is Buyer's second win in this new game. And, Scott, well-fought game there. Thank you for playing and listening every day in Wisconsin.
3: Hey, Scott, no yeah. shirt for you, but you my dog. Tarps off, Scott. And by the way, Cincinnati in 1869, Red Stockings hosted the New York Mutuals.
1: Oh, I have that jersey.
3: That's right.
4: Thank you, Scott.
1: And thank you, Poppy. We'll see you next week. Oh, we'll see you Monday when we're filling in on the Dan Patrick Show.
3: Hey, that's right. I'll see you Monday, guys. In the meantime, I hope the Yankees lose. The Yankees lose. And thank you, guys. Thank you very much. And I have to go do another job or something like that.
4: All right, later,
5: thanks,
4: Poppy.
5: Thank you for your time, Poppy, so much.
3: Goodbye, guys. Have a good one.
4: I have a thought about your Yankees, Red Sox, and the whole American League. We're going to get through next. Well, let's go to Dan Buyer for an update, and we'll also preview for tonight's.
3: You mean the champion, Dan Buyer?
4: Eastern Conference Finals. What's up, DB?
2: I also used to call high school football and basketball games in Janesville. So sorry to the other cities that were there.
5: Dan, isn't one of our former speakers of the house from Janesville? Or my?
2: Was that Paul Ryan?
5: Is Paul Ryan a Janesville guy?
2: I think from that area. Okay. Yeah. Yes, absolutely. Just south of Madison.
4: Dan Buyer beat him out for the broadcasting job.
2: Just north of beautiful Beloit, which no one has ever said. Nah, just kidding, Beloit. All right. Arsenal won the 2025-2026 Premier League title following Man City's 1-1 draw today with AFC Bournemouth. It's the Gunners' first Premier League title since 2004. Two-time Wimbledon gentleman singles champion Carlos Alcaraz won't compete in this summer's event at the All England Club as he recovers from wrist surgery. New York Knicks forward OG Anunoby is probable for tonight's game, one of the East Finals against the Cleveland Cavaliers. He's been dealing with that hamstring strain. Multiple reports say the Portland Trailblazers laid off about 70 employees, with cuts happening on the media and business side under new owner Tom Dundon. The team acknowledged the cuts, but didn't give an exact number of employees that are now out of work. Chiefs wide receiver Rashee Rice won't have to go to work. That's because he's got to serve 30 days in jail for violating his probation after testing positive for marijuana. That means Rice is going to miss OTAs and a mandatory minicamp. He will be released in mid-June. NFL owners approved a measure that would allow up to 10 international games per season starting in 2027. Owners also officially approved Nashville to host Super Bowl 64 and the 2028 NFL draft to be held in Minneapolis. The Vancouver Canucks today fired head coach Adam Foote after one season on the job. Guys, back to you.
4: Yo, Dan Buyer, the man. Thank you, DB.
2: Thank you.
3: Thank you, Dan. So, we're Covino and Rich. Thanks again to Big Poppy Trivia. Congrats again to DB with the big win. And like Danny G said, Big Poppy, I talked to him right before he left. He is coming by on Monday, next Monday for Memorial Day as we fill in for Dan Patrick. So, your chance to win more prizes in early for DP. So, stick around for that. And, Rich.
4: Nice.
3: We have lots to get to. Do you want to talk about this Tarpsoff thing that Big Poppy was talking about?
4: Can I tell you something that I find fascinating? I do want to talk tarps off, but have you looked at the AL and NL standings in baseball?
3: I was just looking at them, yeah.
4: Do you not see something a little like, oh, that's interesting?
3: Well,
4: if you don't know what I'm talking about, Make your observation about the AL, NL, and we'll talk a little tarps off, shirts off. Is that the new thing or what?
3: So, yeah, I had to tell Poppy to put a shirt on. He was like, so, no, sure. He said tarps off.
4: You know what we'll do? My baseball observation, which I think you'll be like, oh, damn, you're right, Rich. We'll get to a little MLB, and we'll get you a little fired up for tonight. Game one, Eastern Conference Finals. The Garden's going to be popping for the Knicks and Cavs, and we'll go over some of our thoughts and predictions. All coming up right here, Covino and Rich on FSR.
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17: On Monday night at Coors Field, with the temperatures hovering in the high 30s and rain all over the place, the Rockies broke out on the Rangers quickly with a 2-0 lead. They had a 6-1 and 7-2 lead before the Rangers came on late, but Colorado hung on and took the victory 7-6 over Texas in the first of three. Willie Castro, for the second time in the leadoff spot, swung it well. TJ Rumfield, a circus catch falling into the dugout, and he threw out an RBI single as well. And Ezekiel Tovar starting to come on. Game two tonight between the Rockies and Rangers. That's Around the Bases, brought to you by Groove Toyota in Inglewood on Broadway. I'm Drew Goodman. Talk to you soon.
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3: Eastern Conference Finals, Taco Tuesday with your boys Covino and Rich. Hope you had a Wendy's sort of night yesterday. What a game. 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Right now, I'm live from Idaho. 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
3: Now, a few things to get to before we go. You want to talk some MLB. You said something about the standings, though, that's kind of wild that maybe nobody noticed.
4: Yeah. Yeah, of course. And by the way, are you breaking out your old, go New York, go New York, go? You think they'll be popping that at the Garden tonight or what?
3: I think the Garden's going to be popping. Garden so, party tonight.
4: Knicks favored by 6.5. The over-under's 218.5. So, let me know what you're liking for tonight. Maybe a little, Knicks over? Knicks in the over? I don't know. Here's my thought for you. Go to MLB for a second. I know that there have been times where there have been lopsided divisions in the Eastern Conference and Western Conference in the NBA. There have been times where the NFC or AFC is way stronger. There were years where it was like Brady or Manning, we're just going to beat whoever in the NFC. There were years where it was Niners and Cowboys. Whoever wins is going to just whoop the AFC. I'm not saying there's that scenario going on, but if you look at the standings, you would think that the American League is ass. We do a segment on our Overpromise bonus pod called They Might Be Ass. And I'm going to nominate early because I know we're going to do our bonus pod on Thursday. I want to nominate 2 days ahead of time the American League. Because right now, the American League West is all under 500. The first place team in the West, the A's at 23-24. In the Central, the Cleveland Guardians are a couple games over 500. They're in first. And in second place, there's one team over 500. The White Sox, 24-23. And other than the Rays and the Yankees, who are your dominant teams of the American League, everyone else in the AL, under 500. 1, 2, 3, 4, 5, 6, 7, 8, 9, 10 of the 15 teams in the AL under 500, and two are a game over 500. The AL sucks. Yeah. Meanwhile, the NL, The whole NL Central's 500 or over. You got Arizona playing 500 ball. The Dodgers and the Padres are practically locked up for first. And in the AL East, the Phillies with Donnie Baseball playing better than anyone in the league. They're over 500 now.
3: The Phillies
4: and the Braves are 32-16.
3: Yeah, they turned it around completely around when Donnie Baseball took over. You know, as I'm looking at the standings and realizing how bad these other teams are, that's why you've been hearing, like, this is the year the Yankees are getting back to the series. That's just because they're so dominant compared to any other team. But, like, why is that is the question. Like,
4: well, why? I'm sure over 162, Covino, it levels out. It's not like the whole AL Central. I'm sorry. It's not like the whole NL Central is going to be over 500. But it's wild to think that as of right now, the Cubs, Brewers, Cardinals, Pirates, Reds are all 500 or better. That division, which is usually one of your more meager divisions, like there's usually a little suck in that division. There's no suck in that division. And right now, there's a lot of suck in other places.
3: Whoa.
4: That AL is not good.
3: Speaking of the AL, there was a big game. JT, yeah. JT had a big no-hit bid into the ninth.
4: Dude,
3: for the A's.
4: JT Ginn, this is a story that's so sad. No hitter going into the ninth. You think all my wildest childhood dreams might be coming true. I might pitch a no hitter in Major League Baseball, and then you let up a hit, and you're like, oh man, no hitter's done.
3: A single to Frazier, but I'm thinking that's when he should be pulled, because then a home run to Nito right after that.
4: That's a bummer. I don't think anyone roots for that, unless, of course, you're an Angels fan, who are the worst team in Major League Baseball right now. So,
3: but again, yeah, the Angels, who were last in the West, beat the first place A's, who were first in the West. That was yesterday.
4: Yeah.
3: And the other big story that we didn't really have time for today, maybe we'll touch on tomorrow with Mike, who runs this take, and Midweek Major and more. Poppy touched on it, but the whole tarps off thing is really sweeping the nation as far as baseball is concerned. And it started off with the Stephen F. Austin baseball club team or whatever. Bunch of dudes took their shirts off in St. Louis and took over a section. Now everybody's doing it. Everybody's taking their shirts off at the games, and people are getting rowdy. It's like,
4: well,
3: they're getting rowdy at the MLB games now.
4: It just makes me think that if you're a baseball fan, you better start hitting the gym, because there'll be a lot of shirtless fans this summer.
3: I mean, I'm seeing a trend happening.
4: But baseball's popping, and now tonight you do have your game one in the Eastern Conference, and we spoke so highly of Wemby and SGA and Caruso and some of these young players on, excuse me, I'm getting emotional. No.
3: Well, just the excitement that they brought yesterday. I mean, double overtime, such a battle back and forth. It took like a ridiculous performance from Wemby to really close it out.
4: You don't think the Knicks coast to the NBA Finals, do you? I mean, the Cavs had a hell of a lot of fight against Detroit, and the Cavs and Donovan Mitchell look pretty solid. So tonight should be a good one at the Garden. I wonder if the Knicks hold court or if Cleveland steals one. Dude,
3: I'd be surprised if Cleveland steals one, man. Yeah, I think Knicks tonight for sure.
4: So your thoughts at Covino and Rich, and any other final thoughts before we say farewell on a fun, action-packed Big Poppy Tuesday?
3: No, just thanks again to Big Poppy. Hope you guys enjoyed it. Thanks for all the feedback. Everyone on the YouTube chat, appreciate you. At Covino and Rich FSR to catch more, and we'll be back tomorrow with Midweek Major.
4: Perfect. We'll see you then. Arrivederci, baby.
3: See you in the promised land.
4: Have a good one, guys.
3: Enjoy.
4: Bye, guys.
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11: It was announced that Shai Gilgeous-Alexander was going to go back-to-back with the MVP. Now, there was some fallout. Some of the former NBA players, they said, you know, calling Shams Charania a nerd, that, you know, he did his job. He's a reporter. He found out the information. Now, I did wonder if ESPN was going to be giving you the Pistons and the Cavaliers last night, would they have said to Shams, hey, let's hold off and wait until our game, so maybe you could announce that prior to the start of the game. But it wasn't on ESPN. It was on Amazon Prime, and Shams got some strays there that he ruined it for everybody. I don't know who he ruined it for. Shai knew he was going to be the MVP. Joker, who finished runner-up, knew Shai was going to be the MVP. I guess we wanted it to be a bigger celebration there. But I can't argue with this. I mean, it was almost a month ago when I told you that I was told Nashville is going to get the Super Bowl in 2030. So I can't sit here and go, hey, come on, don't be spoiling it. That's an announcement that's 8 hours away. It's not like Shams is saying, hey, in 2030, you know who's going to win the MVP? Victor Wembanyama. Wow. Now, that would be interesting. So, no, I don't have any problem with it. It, you know, I don't use social media with the draft because I don't want to be tipped off. Jay Glazer can get every single pick before it happens. He's told me that.
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0: Here's what you need to know.
1: Coming up in a few minutes, Game 1 of the NBA's East Finals. Cleveland at New York. Tomorrow's Game 2 in the West. One WNBA game later tonight. The Vancouver Canucks fired coach Adam Foote and his staff after one season. The team has a new general manager. Chiefs wide receiver Rashee Rice is spending 30 days in jail for a probation violation, so he'll miss OTAs and next month's mandatory minicamp. His dangerous driving case would have been dismissed if he'd been able to complete probation. Reportedly, he recently had a cleanup knee surgery and is out for a couple of months. Nashville will host the Super Bowl in 2030 in its new stadium. Carlos Alcaraz will miss the French Open and Wimbledon with his wrist injury. The breaking news tonight in the NBA that Jason Kidd is no longer Mavericks head coach, that it was a mutual parting of the ways. To baseball, the Reds are leading at Philadelphia 2-1 in the sixth. Tigers tied 3-3 with Cleveland, bottom of the fifth inning. I'm Steve DeSager.
0: One guy is happily divorced. One guy is happily married. One guy gets called daddy by his three beautiful daughters. Aww. One guy gets called daddy after a credit card approval.